0: 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Triple Team Traffic.
1: Still seeing those big delays through downtown, both directions of I-4, also into Volusia County. I-4 eastbound starting just past 46.

0: 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Triple Team Traffic.
1: Still seeing those big delays through downtown, both directions of I-4, also into Volusia County. I-4 eastbound starting just past 46A up to the bridge. Got a crash Old Winter Garden Road at John Young Parkway and a crash on John Young Parkway southbound at Sand Lake Road.
0: 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Triple Team Traffic.
1: Still seeing those big delays through downtown, both directions of I-4, also into Volusia County. I-4 eastbound starting just past 46A up to the bridge. Got a crash Old Winter Garden Road at John Young Parkway and a crash on John Young Parkway southbound at Sand Lake Road.

0: 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Triple Team Traffic.
1: Still seeing those big delays through downtown, both directions of I-4, also into Volusia County. I-4 eastbound starting just past 46A up to the bridge. Got a crash Old Winter Garden Road at John Young Parkway, and a crash on John Young Parkway southbound at Sand Lake Road.

0: 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Triple Team Traffic.
1: Still seeing those big delays through downtown, both directions of I-4, also into Volusia County. I-4 eastbound starting just past 46A up to the bridge. Got a crash Old Winter Garden Road at John Young Parkway and a crash on John Young Parkway southbound at Sand Lake Road.
0: 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Triple Team Traffic.
1: Still seeing those big delays through downtown, both directions of I-4, also into Volusia County. I-4 eastbound starting just past 46A up to the bridge. Got a crash Old Winter Garden Road at John Young Parkway and a crash on John Young Parkway southbound at Sand Lake Road.
0: 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Triple Team Traffic.
1: Still seeing those big delays through downtown, both directions of I-4, also into Volusia.

0: 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Triple Team Traffic.
1: Still seeing those big delays through downtown, both directions of I-4, also into Volusia County. I-4 eastbound starting just past 46A up to the bridge. Got a crash Old Winter Garden Road at John Young Parkway and a crash on John Young Parkway southbound at Sand Lake Road.
0: 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Triple Team Traffic.
1: Still seeing those big delays through downtown, both directions of I-4, also into Volusia County. I-4 eastbound starting just past 46A up to the bridge. Got a crash Old Winter Garden Road at John Young Parkway and a crash on John Young Parkway southbound at Sand Lake Road.
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1: Still seeing those big delays through downtown, both directions of I-4, also into Volusia County. I-4 eastbound starting just past 46A up to the bridge. Got a crash Old Winter Garden Road at John Young Parkway and a crash on John Young Parkway southbound at Sand Lake Road.
0: 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Triple Team Traffic.
1: Still seeing those big delays through downtown, both directions of I-4, also into Volusia County. I-4 eastbound starting just past 46A up to the bridge. Got a crash Old Winter Garden Road at John Young Parkway and a crash on John Young Parkway southbound at Sand Lake Road.
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0: congressional district based on the racial composition of the neighborhood. You have to draw it based on population size, what other districts it butts up against, and make sure you're giving us a representative sample of that state that's based on a mix of socioeconomic demographics. Why? Because we had a civil rights movement. And in 1964, the Civil Rights Act said race could not be the determining factor behind any law put on the books in this country. It was the true moment we fulfilled Martin Luther King's dream of living in a world where we judge people by the content of their character and not the color of their skin. But understand, if actual racial divides go away, a lot of people like Bakari Sellers no longer get paid, okay? That's always the motivation every time somebody gets on your TV and says, these guys are racist.
1: Please give us money.
0: That's how it works. And a lot of gullible, self-hating white people see it and cut the guy a check.
2: Pay up, suckers.
0: So let me give you this clip because they're talking about redistricting. Bakari Sellers says that if someone fell asleep in 1896 and woke up today, the only differences would be that instead of the Klan wearing robes, they're wearing Brooks Brothers suits.
3: That is balderdash and hogwash and
0: I gotta be honest. If somebody went to bed in 1896 and they woke up today and found out we had had a black president twice, they'd be like,
4: what in the wide, wide world of sports is going on here?
0: They'd have no idea. They couldn't even wrap their head around it. Okay, in 1896, okay, we were still, sadly, in segregated societies. Okay, eating at separate lunch counters, using separate restrooms. But eventually, civil rights won out. Because in a post-Civil War moment, despite vast efforts by the Democrats, they were called Dixiecrats at the time, to suppress the black vote, they were eventually forced to give them legitimate standing in society, and we fully integrated and killed racism for all intents and purposes. I'm not telling you it doesn't exist. I'm not telling you individuals listening to the show right now haven't had different experiences than I have. Although, to be clear, they were probably the same. You know how many times I've been called a cracker or anything else you can think of as the only white cab driver on the road in New York City? I have been called things you can't even wrap your brain around. Things you'd have to Google.
5: What the hell did you just say?
0: Straight up. Okay, but the point is not that. The point is racism was a byproduct of ignorance. And it was able to endure from generation to generation because we were living in a segregated society. And people learned to fear or hate cultures they didn't understand. When we fully integrated society, we quickly came to realize we were all kind of the same. In that we just wanted to keep our family safe, make a couple of bucks, and hopefully get a little something, something in the sack.
6: I love it when you talk dirty.
0: Okay, but the point is, we got over racism so much so that a black president won the White House twice. And he wasn't even any good at the job.
7: Don't be thick, all right?
0: I mean, listen, all right, fine. He did get awards. He won PolitiFact's Lie of the Year when it came to healthcare. So give him his credit.
8: If you like your doctor, you will be able to keep your doctor. Period.
0: But instead of getting us past race, Obama's victory sent us all the way backwards because pimps like Bakari Sellers got on TV every time there was a political disagreement between Obama and the Republicans and tried to attribute it to his race. They'd go, wow, gee, Obama just gave $50 billion to Iran, the biggest state sponsor of terrorism in the world. Can't believe the Republicans are so mad. You know, what is it so different about Obama that they do, they'd be mad at something? I mean, time was you could give $50 billion to a country that wanted to kill us and nobody gave you a hard time.
9: That is a fact check false.
0: But that's the point. They were so shamelessly race pimping society, knowing the things Obama was doing were weapons grade stupid. But if you dared criticize it, they said you were racist. Oh, why else would you be mad? Just because Obamacare came along and jacked up your healthcare premiums 300%, you never said a word. If a Republican did that...
10: You're not telling me the truth.
0: Of course they're not telling you the truth, because no Republican ever did that. And any Republican that did would get criticized, because there's no world where any race is going to be immune from driving up the cost of anything 300% and not getting criticized. How many people are giving Donald Trump holy hell for the gas prices right now under the Iranian war? You know, a lot. But here is Bakari Sellers saying there's no difference between now and 1896. I mean, you should get like dragged off the air for this. I'm not saying you should be fired. I don't want to cancel people.

0: whole point of free speech is I don't agree with what you say, but I'll fight to the death for your right to say it. All of that. But he should still, like, you know, in hockey, if you high stick or you commit a penalty, we should have penalty boxes where a guy like this gets taken off the air for a little bit. And they just say, like, hey, come on, man. There are stupid people watching who might believe that you mean this. Like, Bakari Sellers knows he doesn't mean this. In 1896, Bakari Sellers couldn't have been employable in mass media. So that alone renders this whole argument null and void. But listen to the sincerity which with he peddles this sociopathic garbage about race. Clip 23.
1: I want to take a step back and look at this from a 50,000 foot view, to be completely honest. I think Ashley and I have to wrestle with the fact that we are going to be the first generation to actually leave this country worse than the one that we inherited. And I think for black millennials, the progress that our parents and grandparents gave us, that we're watching being ripped away from us, is something that our generation is going to have to really wrestle with in figuring out how we get out of this conundrum. If somebody fell asleep in 1896 and woke up today in 2026, they would simply say the only difference is now Negroes have a TV show and we wear nice suits. They swapped out Klan hoods for Brooks Brothers suits.
2: What you just said is one of the most insanely idiotic things I have ever heard. Everyone in this room is now dumber for having listened to it.
0: Really wrap your head around that. That's a guy telling you that if you woke up from 1896 to today, okay, the only difference is black people have TV shows and wear nice suits. But is that true? In 1896, could black people go to the same schools as white people?
3: The answer would be no.
0: Same lunch counter?
3: The answer would be no.
0: Same job?
3: The answer would be no.
0: Same bathroom?
3: The answer would be no.
0: Be in elected office? Well, yes, because Republicans. Who's the first black Supreme Court justice? Thurgood Marshall. Who appointed him? The Republicans.
4: Correct the mundo.
0: Remember that when the Democrats tell you they're racist. Who's the first black man to serve in both houses of Congress? Tim Scott, South Carolina, a Republican. Okay, all of this disingenuous race baiting garbage. He's saying that in 1896, the only difference is who's on TV and what they're wearing. We just had a black president twice. Really wrap your head around the shamelessness that it takes to get on TV and peddle this divisive garbage. And the average person whose emotions are their facts listen to this and go, yeah, well, the black guy's saying it, so it must be true. I mean, really think about that. Knowing full well we just had a black president. And he wasn't good at the job. He's terrible in the post-presidency for dividing Americans along racial lines. He's a guy campaigning against the voter ID law. But do you know what you need to get into the Obama Museum for the previews this week? A voter ID.
5: What a fraud.
0: Think about that. You don't need one to vote, but if you want to come to my museum, I've got to know who's who. We've got to make sure we protect the integrity of our donor list. But if you want to vote in an election without an ID, what's the big deal? It's just our democracy. Shut up, racist. And that's what's going on now. And I'm telling you, it's the biggest challenge we face. Is there are a lot of people who listen to Bakari Sellers and go, whoa, sheesh, I didn't realize it was that bad. But if the black guy's getting on CNN and saying it, it must be true, okay?
6: People aren't buying it, CNN, you dumb bastard.
0: Most people aren't buying it, but there, believe me, there are dumb people that are. There are people whose emotions are their facts. Social pressure is the biggest weapon the Democrats have. That's why they keep calling people racist. It's a lot of young voters. Okay, my son wouldn't qualify. He's 17. He can't vote yet. But there are a lot of people in that collective pool who are prone to social pressure in the sense that it's not that they are heavily invested in politics. It's that they want whatever the most convenient path through life happens to be. So if you're telling me I'm a racist, I'm a misogynist, I'm a bigoted transphobe, if I support the Republican Party, then it's a lot easier for me to just walk across the campus quad and say I'm a Democrat, just so I don't have to deal with the attacks and the hate and the division. And that's what makes a lot of people vote Democrat in this day and age, young, impressionable people. The Democrats have successfully created a divide between what people believe to be true and what they're willing to be to say in public. Okay, you can't tell me any self-respecting person believes that America in 2026 hasn't made any progress since 1896. but they have created a divide in that a lot of people won't call that out the way I'm doing on the radio right now. Do you think anybody on that CNN panel was like, actually, Bakari, 1896 was a lot different? No, they're like, they're not going to fight with a black guy. He thinks he has that immunity card in the sense that, like, you're not going to criticize me because I have higher oppression points in the hierarchy of wokeness. And that's what's ultimately insulating a guy like that at a time when he really should just be in timeout. I don't want him fired. I don't want anybody canceled. I don't want to take away your speech rights. But like, that's the kind of shamelessness that really does make people shoot at presidents. That's how someone shot up a congressional baseball game after Trump won the 2016 election. You're like, you know, these guys are all Nazi fascists who colluded with Russia, and gays, women, and blacks aren't going to be able to live peacefully in society anymore. And some guy who worked on Bernie Sanders' campaign ran down to the ball field and opened fire, almost killed my man Steve Scalise. Okay, we saw it replicate itself again in Butler and down at the Trump golf course where that nutbag was laying in wait in a tree. And then, yes, at the White House Correspondents' Dinner, where, again, one in four Democrats believe the Correspondents' Dinner shooting was fake. Oh, hell. I had to call my wife. Be like, hey, Jenny, somebody just got shot outside the frickin' magnometers. Secret Service got the guy down. I don't know what's what, but it doesn't sound like I'm coming on TV at 9. I just don't want you to be nervous. I'm the guy hosting the TV show. If you turn on the TV show and your husband's not on the show with his name on it, sometimes you get a little concerned. Okay, I didn't make that call as part of a grand conspiracy to dupe my wife into believing a fake shooting like everybody else because we needed other money for the ballroom. And I'm only telling you that to wrap your head around the moment you happen to be living in right now politically. Okay, where every single time a Democrat gets on TV, they say the most unfathomably stupid thing, the shamelessly divisive thing. And they tell you at the end of it that they're trying to help the country.
3: These people are crazy. I'm telling you, they're crazy.
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0: There it is. Fox Across America with Jimmy Fallon, Jim Jordan in the On Deck Circle. I'm going to play you one clip from the fine ladies over at The View.
1: No, God! No, God, please, no! No! No!
0: Gotta do it. The View, I got to tell you, for all the time we spend trashing it on Fox News because it's an easy show to make fun of, it actually does really well in the ratings because it was started by Barbara Walters, who was an icon, someone who was great friends with Donald Trump. That's why he was on the show so much when she was there. But The View carries a lot of weight with that demographic of older, gassy women, specifically white women, who think they're right about everything because their husbands just nod yes because they want to get laid twice a year. Okay, how they want to, I don't know, but just stick with me. I'm being honest, man. I have a lot of friends who work on that show. I know way too much. And believe me, if you think I'm overtly critical of them, I'm not. What I am showing you day in and day out on the radio is an exercise in restraint because I know a lot about that show. And they're some of the worst people you'll ever meet. Here is Whoopi Goldberg talking about the Virginia Supreme Court saying they just reversed the vote the people took as if they were just a Republican court. Okay, they're predominantly a liberal court, number one. Number two, the ruling was that the redistricting initiative was unconstitutional because they lied on the questionnaire. But here's Whoopi, just throwing the integrity of the court out the window. Clip 24.
2: And then this happened. There was another seismic shift in voting rights last Friday after the Virginia Supreme Court struck down a redistricting map that had been approved by Virginia voters. Okay, they said, this is what we want. They came and said, no, that's not what you want. We're changing it. So the ruling now gives Republicans a big boost as we approach the midterms. And Democrats are a little pissed.
0: Oh, Whoopi. They are pissed. I mean, she's not wrong about that. But she represents this. The Democrats represent this. Is somehow the court's just trying to throw the Republicans a bone. It's a liberal court, number one. Number two, you can't be the party that's protecting democracy if you're upset that a state that voted 50-50 can't be reconfigured to give the Democrats a 90% advantage. Virginia votes 50-50, and they were going to redistrict it so the Democrats would have 90% of the say?
3: That is totally absurd.
0: And so is anybody defending it.
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5: I'm Laurel Lee. Our top story, it's 20 days until the start of the 2026 Atlantic hurricane season. NOAA National Hurricane Center Director Michael Brennan says a slightly below average season is predicted because of the expected super El Nino.
6: Depends on how long it takes El Nino to develop, just how strong it is. But there are a lot of other factors that play into how busy the Atlantic hurricane season is overall.
5: Brennan warns, though, it only takes one storm to do major damage. New and improved forecasting cones will be used this year, showing forward speed and direction along with extended inland watches. The sailboat linked to a missing American mom is now in the possession of U.S. authorities.
7: The U.S. Coast Guard has seized the boat owned by the husband of the woman who vanished in the Bahamas after allegedly falling overboard in rough waters near Elbow Key off the Abacos. Brian Hooker saying his wife, Lynette Hooker, fell out of a dinghy April 4th as the couple motored back to their sailboat, the Soulmate. Local authorities arrested Hooker in connection with her disappearance April 8th, but released him 5 days later without charges. He's now reportedly back in the U.S. The Coast Guard is asking the public for help identifying a sailboat it says may have been moored next to the Soulmate the night Lynette disappeared. Lillian Wu, Fox News.
5: The World Health Organization says there's no sign of a larger hantavirus outbreak after passengers disembarked from the cruise at the center of the illness. Dr. Gregory Poland with the Mayo Clinic says the hantavirus is nothing new.
8: What is new about it is we've never had a ship-based outbreak, and I don't think it was based on the ship. I think it was these individuals happen to be clustered together.
5: It comes as more than 120 passengers, including more than a dozen Americans, were evacuated off the ship earlier this week. Poland says he would be more concerned about catching the neurovirus on a cruise after more than 100 passengers aboard a Caribbean Princess cruise came down with it. An ice cream company is offering a new product aimed to help consumers put their phone down.
9: Halo Top is set to release a silent mode spoon. It's designed to put your mobile device on the do not disturb setting by using an NFC connection that's used for things like contactless payment or sharing data. The company's website says the spoons will be available on Friday for a limited time and will go for around $5. I'm Matt Mattinson.
5: WDBO Pays Your Bills is back. Your next chance to win happening tomorrow morning at 8 a.m. Download our app now so you're ready to win $1,000 five times a day. Laurel Lee, WDBO News.
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22: I'm Channel 9 Chief Meteorologist Tom Terry. Active thunderstorms, wet and slow and go for the afternoon and evening commutes. We have a weather alert day in effect. Could see some severe weather. We're watching things very closely with dual pole Doppler 9 radar. Scattered storms continue again on Wednesday afternoon before we dry out late this week. From Severe Weather Center 9, I'm Certified Chief Meteorologist Tom Terry.
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23: Jordan, back on the phone and the crowd goes wild. Hey, man.
24: Hey, Jimmy. How are you doing today, man?
23: You know, it's under control. The Link man has one lacrosse game left in his senior season.
24: Wow.
23: Yeah.
24: He's a senior already?
23: It's crazy. Highest level of education in the family.
24: So, no. And I knew he was great at that defensive end in football, mm-hmm. but I missed lacrosse. That's great. That's a great game too. That's not a game for sissies. You got to be tough to play that game too.
23: Yeah, he plays long. He's a defenseman, so he plays long stick D.
24: Okay.
23: And their team is 11-3, but the way they're going to win their conference, but the way seeding works out here on Long Island is they don't make the playoffs as the winner of their conference. Because it's based on population size. There's a little chicanery. It's not the Western Buckeye League.
24: You don't have like a sectional district tournament and all that before you move on? That doesn't seem right.
23: Lacrosse is weird, but they have, because of their conference size, they're not guaranteed a berth in a play-in game. So they have to win tomorrow, and then they might get to a play-in game. But we don't, I mean, listen, all I'm worried about is who covers the point spread. Let's be honest. I'm trying to bet these games, okay? You come at me with this America stuff and this parental stuff. I'm just trying to pay a mortgage in New York City.
24: What if they win big tomorrow? What if they win big? Like they run up the score and they win big. Does that get them in?
23: Maybe maybe there is a strength of schedule argument. This is something to consider if I'm going to bet the over. I like where your head's at here.
24: Yeah. Well, that's good. I hope he wins, man. They got, like, you want to, that's when it's fun. They get in the tournament, mm-hmm. you know, the sectional, the district, the state tournament, all that stuff. That's when it's fun, man. I love that stuff.
23: Yeah, no, love it. It's the best, man. And he's having a phenomenal time. And it really has been.
24: So do you get to all his games?
23: A fair amount. Like, if I'm not on the road, I've probably been to, this year, probably only six of his lacrosse games. I did not miss a football game.
24: Good for you.
23: Every game. I took off from touring and comedy and made sure I was at every game. Lacrosse was kind of a last second add-on. That he has it's ironic because him and his friends, there's not a big program where he goes to school, but a lot of kids that are best buddies that just happen to be good athletes decided to play lacrosse this year.
24: That's fun. Yeah, just having a good time. Exactly. Oh, that's fun.
23: And now they've caught fire and there's a whole nother to do. So I was at a game yesterday. Good. I'll be at a game Thursday.
24: Well, that's fun. Our youngest, both our boys, I'm bragging like a dad now, but both our boys were good on the mat. And our youngest, he wrestled probably 120 some matches in college wrestling. And I bet I saw over 100 of them. We would, that's awesome. I would fly home, we'd get in the car, we'd drive all over to Big Ten. I mean, we loved it. Polly and I we loved doing it. So that's fun that you're getting to do all that.
23: It's great. But the difference between the Midwest and New York is if I want to see my kid wrestle, I just got to take him on the subway.
24: maybe so. I was in the airport yesterday, mm-hmm. and I had this guy, you know, the Capitol Police help you out, you know, I had this guy though that I'm walking on, he goes, "You're Jim Jordan," and I go, "Yeah, I just said that," and he told me to blank off right there, just one of these young guys, and there's a moment where you're like, but you just like, I try to tell myself I'm always going to say, but I didn't really say anything to him because he kind of turned and went away after he tore at me. But I normally tell him something like, you know, God bless you or Jesus loves you or something. I try to do something like that, but it's always something. So, but maybe not quite as bad as a subway.
23: You're just getting heckled. I mean, come on, man. I'm a comedian. I have no sympathy for the guy getting heckled. Do you want to laugh? A couple weeks ago. I'm in D.C. Yeah. I was at the White House. I wound up alone with the president in the Oval talking about comedy. Yeah. And I explained to President Trump that he is a crowd work comedian. And what that means is a traditional comedian shows up, like Jerry Seinfeld's a traditional comedian. He writes an act and doesn't deviate from his act for an hour. Whereas Donald Trump is more like Donald Rickles. He's Don Rickles. He just looks into the audience and goes, "Look at this reporter. Nobody, you know, nobody reads a word you write."
24: This is Trump.
23: He's a crowd work comic. He's like a guy who wants to get heckled. You know what I'm saying? Because he wants to mix it up. That's like his thing.
24: I love that if I'm in a town hall and someone comes at me and mm-hmm. I got a debate. Oh, I love that because that's like committee. That's like cross-examination. I love that kind of stuff. But I don't particularly like when there's just some like random lefty just starts, you know, using the F-bomb in your face. It's like, that's not my favorite thing.
23: Yeah, it's, you know, there used to be a basic decency to political opposition.
24: Yes.
23: And I hate that we're in this other place now.
24: Yes.
23: You know?
24: We would never, like, I would never walk up to some, like, some left-wing, you know, mm-hmm. who I think's got left-wing, but I would never walk up. I'd be nice to him. How are you doing? Like, I would never do that. Yeah. I don't get how the left thinks that's, like, you know, or how anybody thinks that's appropriate.
23: Well, what happened was, we're talking to Jim Jordan. What happened was they manufactured this hysteria around Trump when he entered politics, and they used that as a justification to be unconventional in their approach to political discourse. And it's all manufactured. I mean, every one of the shows calling him an existential threat to our republic was booking him the week before they started saying that.
24: Of course.
23: It's something.
24: Yeah, what was Jimmy Fallon like when he
23: messed his hair?
24: Touch the president's hair. No kidding.
23: I talked to him about this in the Oval Office. I said, Jimmy Fallon, because we were talking about late night comedy. He obviously loves comedy. And he was talking about me, and he talked about Lincoln and Jenny. It was like very endearing, you know, because you could tell he watches and cares. Yeah, it's very, very funny. So he's a lot of jokes. But we were talking about late night TV and how NBC he said Kimmel sucks and all these other people. But then he said Jimmy Fallon, you know, they ganged up on that guy, you know, because he messed up my hair because they said he normalized me. And I said, hey, man, you had a show on that network for 15 years. So if they're calling you literally Hitler, they're literally paying Hitler royalties because they employed him for 15 years.
24: He had to love that.
23: I did. He laughed. And we had a funny moment because the media was getting chased out. And he goes, you believe these people say I'm losing the war? And I said, Mr. President, I said, if you're losing the war, somebody should wake up the Ayatollah and let him know. And he goes, that's good.
24: That is good.
23: So funny. But that's the scam of right now is that none of this is good faith. It's like, let me give you a 2-second sidebar because I was just playing a clip to the audience about all of this redistricting stuff. Right. So the Democrats are yelling that we're a bunch of Jim Crow segregationists because Memphis doesn't have a racially drawn congressional map. But in the process, they have a white congressman and they have a black woman running in the Republican Party. So who is erasing black congresspeople? It's crazy.
24: Funny. Yeah.
23: And that's the scam. That is the scam. It's all performance art, man. And it is hard to take serious. And I hate when elected officials are no better than the person you just talked about in the airport who lost that decorum and just decided to drop an F-bomb on you.
24: Yeah, it just makes no sense. It makes I don't get it. And the left saying, oh, this redistricting. In New England, there is not one congressman talked about this. Not one Republican congressman in all of New England.
23: Yeah.
24: And actually, there's only one Republican in federal office, and that's Susan Collins, the senator from Maine. Like, Massachusetts has got, they're a relatively big state. They got 9 members of Congress.
23: Yeah.
24: All nine are Democrats. Yeah. And they're like, I think they 41% of the state voted for President Trump. Like, don't go tell me, like, oh, you can't do this. This is wrong. Yeah. Like, what the heck?
23: Listen, look what they were just doing in Virginia. Virginia votes 50-50. It's literally like 0.6 of a point is the margin in Virginia. And the Democrats were about to gain a 90% advantage.
24: Yeah, they're going to go to 10-1.
23: Come on, man. That's ridiculous. So those things, they just jump out at you as so disingenuous. But I really think it's one of the biggest challenges we have right now is they make a lot of emotionalist claims. They're not based in fact. But there are a lot of people whose emotions become their facts. Like, you know, if you tell them these guys are the devil, you go, well, I want to stop the devil. So I guess I'm with these people. And they're the ones screwing everything up. So I just laugh. I read a stat earlier, and you might appreciate this. The cities with the 10 highest rates of crime in America right now have all been led by Democrats for 40 plus years.
24: Yep.
23: So when I get on TV and they're like, oh, America, they're not helping out. I'm like, if you've been in charge for 40 years, you don't need America. You need a mirror, dude.
24: Yeah, it's sort of on you. Yeah, it's sort of on you. This is today's left. We're having a hearing this Thursday. We're bringing this prosecutor from Fairfax County here. And on his website, campaign website, he says this: if two people commit the same crime, but only one's punishment includes deportation, that's a perversion of justice. Now, think about what he's saying there. We're not going to charge the illegal immigrant with the same kind of crime, even though he did the same thing. Mm-hmm. We're going to treat him different. We're going to be more lenient because he's an illegal migrant. That is what the elected guy, the prosecutor in Fairfax County, Virginia, that's what he's been doing. And he's under investigation now by the Justice Department for this ridiculous sanctuary jurisdiction preferential treatment to migrants. Like, this is so stupid, and it leads to bad things. That's why there have been people who he let out, who he did not charge, who went out the very next day and killed someone. That's how bad it is.
23: That is bananas. Talking to Congressman Jim Jordan from the 4th Congressional District out in Ohio, and no, it's true. We got to this place in our politics where there's now more sympathy for the criminal than there is for the American citizen. And it's so dumb, man. It's just dumb. Like, politics, you used to pick your battles. You know, you could find disagreement here or there, but we used to at least have the common culture of, hey, the criminals are bad and we need less of them. Do you remember when politics was like a chicken in every pot? And now it's like a migrant gangbanger in every community. I'm like, I don't think that's the selling point you think it is, you know?
24: I don't either. And these guys are dangerous because, you know, there's this plan they've had. And this is what we're going to talk about in this hearing. Mm-hmm. But there's this plan they've had where for step one, let in 10 million migrants during the Biden administration. Step two, create sanctuary jurisdiction. So it's tough to remove those migrants when they commit another crime. Step three, don't fund the guys who do the removing. Defund ICE. And now this prosecutor's taken it to a step four. And oh, by the way, when an illegal migrant who's in a sanctuary jurisdiction commits some crime, we're going to let him off. We're just going to release him. Like, that is the dumbest thing I've ever heard. But that is going on in literally almost a third of the country is now in a sanctuary jurisdiction. Because it's 18 cities, 11 states, all these big blue areas.
23: Yep.
24: And it's like a third of the population. Like, that's craziness. But that's what families are having to live with in those communities because you have this crazy left mentality as your DA or as your prosecutor.
23: It's so crazy, though, the world they've created, because traditionally, like, if I'm on Fox Business, the Fox Business Channel, and they're talking about the movers and shakers, it's always like, you know, IBM or Apple. Now, all of a sudden, the hottest stock is U-Haul. You know? Like, wait, what? It's not supposed to be that way, but yeah, that's no where the action is. Everybody's moving.
24: Yeah, no kidding. Everyone's moving from your great state of New York to Florida, right?
23: Yeah, they're having my whole, you know, it's funny because, like, I'm half Italian, right? So by law, if you grew up in New York as an Italian, you have to legally move to Florida by like the age of 50. I think there's a law. And I've never read about it on the books, but they all leave and they go put plastic over the couch and they hang out in Florida and hit the buffet circuit. Half my family's already done it. So they were moving before Mom Donnie made it trendy. But now it's getting really trendy, man.
24: No kidding.
23: You know, remember back in the day if you were moving and your buddy would like offer you beer and pizza? Like, you actually have to sweeten it now. It has to be like caviar and champagne. Do you know how many beer and pizza offers are floating around on a Saturday? Nuts. You get it.
24: Do you write all your stuff? Do you come up with all your stuff?
23: Every word of my TV show is written by me. I have no writers. I have no assistant writers. I have no producers. I write the whole show.
24: That is amazing.
23: Yeah, I knew
24: you were a talented guy, but that is truly amazing.
23: But to be clear, that's the drugs. I take no credit. I'm kidding. Stop it.
24: I knew that one wasn't real.
23: Yeah, but it's enough. You know what? It's funny. I talked to the president about this too. He is a guy that could do that. He could write a comedy show because if your brain is calibrated to go for the joke first, it's not as hard as it sounds. You just have to remain in that headspace where you're just thinking about like what's funny about this, you know?
24: Yeah.
23: But, you know, it's a nice thing about where I live is you're constantly reminded of what's fun. You know, you're walking through Times Square, there's a guy dressed as Elmo, you know, who's chasing you down the streets. It's, you know, you're always kind of in a fun house if you live here. Yeah. So I think I have home field advantage. Like if you dropped me in your district, I might run out of ideas.
24: No, it's a great place. But yeah, it's not quite the same as New York. I'll give you that.
23: Yeah, you guys have low taxes, low crime. Now you have space.
24: Well, especially when you get to Ugliest County, you get to West Central Ohio, which I've represented for, you know, God bless those good folks, for a long, long time. Mm-hmm. Those are some great communities and very little crime, just wonderful families. Yep. Good schools, you know, public schools are safe and good, and you're actually teaching kids. Imagine that.
23: Yep.
24: No, it's all good. Well, I got to go meet. I could talk comedy and everything else.
23: Get your life together.
24: I got to go meet with a bunch of chairmen with the majority leader.
23: All right, save the country. I'll get us through the rest of the radio show, man. You're the best. Be well.
24: Take care, Jimmy.
23: The great Jim Jordan. There he goes. Back after this.
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12: 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It's also where you can get tickets to see me live. The next stop on the tour is in Reno. and that's May the 23rd. Then we're on to Hagerstown, Maryland. We're going to sell out both of those shows, so if you want to go, get tickets now at foxacrossamerica.com. The summer dates are up, too. We got three dates in California that the fellas are going on vacation, and I'm just going to be doing comedy while I'm off, which is great. I mean, comedy's not work to me. It's what I started out doing. It's my natural habitat. So we're going to be in Monterey, California, July the 17th. Then we're going to be in Napa the next night, July the 18th. Then I'll actually be on vacation for a couple of days. And then we're going down to Anaheim for July the 25th. I will be at the Grove in Anaheim. All three are going to be absolute bangers. The Jackson 3 on tour, me, Jenny, and Lincoln. So I'm pumped up for that. August, you're going to see me in San Antonio, August 15th. And then I'm going to be in Rockford, Illinois, August the 21st. Those are two heaters. And then, of course, the fall is bananas, okay? This is what's on sale now, really quick. Fayetteville, Arkansas, Reading, Pennsylvania, Richmond, Virginia, Clearwater, Florida, Colorado Springs, Colorado, Grand Junction, Colorado, Indianapolis, Indiana, Oklahoma City, Oklahoma, and, of course, Salt Lake City, Utah. I can tell you in confidence that William has me on a lot more dates this fall than that, and those dates are going on sale soon just the same. So if you want to be a part of this movement, and it is very much a movement. Like, everybody who shows up kind of has my vibe. They're funny. You can't offend them. The Q&As are always hilarious. The meet and greets are nuts. And it's really cool in radio, and this is unique to us. People do radio events all the time where the guy's broadcasting from the local car dealership or whatever. But I am the only nationally syndicated radio host who is headlining comedy clubs and theaters around the country, predominantly theaters, because we have too many people to fit in a comedy club, and I don't have as many days available to tour because I have a TV show and a radio show. I'm kind of a big damn deal. But the point is, when you come meet the people that frequent this very unique media ecosystem that is me on the TV and the radio, you absolutely positively leave with a renewed faith in the world, because you go, oh, there are a bunch of maniacs just like me out there that are kind of in on the joke that you shouldn't take yourself seriously. You should obviously take your American privilege seriously. But the whole point of being alive is to have fun. And it's inspiring because you realize if I can be their headline in the show, you could be like Secretary of the Interior by the time you get done going. But this show's over. Pay up, get out, and I will see you at the next one.
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5: I'm Channel 9 Chief Meteorologist Tom Terry. Active thunderstorms, wet and slow and go for the afternoon and evening commutes. We have a weather alert day in effect. Could see some severe weather. We're watching things very closely with dual pole Doppler 9 radar. Scattered storms continue again on Wednesday afternoon before we dry out late this week. From Severe Weather Center 9, I'm Certified Chief Meteorologist Tom Terry.
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6: Go, man.
5: Okay, inflation. This isn't good, David.
6: No, it's not. But again, not unexpected. But inflation, hitting a three-year high, fastest rate in 3 years, year over year, at 3.8%, mostly driven by gas prices plus supply chain disruptions due to the war in Iran. Not a surprise. I think it does add a sense of urgency to a whole lot of people in the White House, and especially the economic team, to say, hey, let's try to get this Iran thing figured out, because there's a lot of good things in the economic fundamentals, but man, when it comes to Walmart shoppers, they're the ones who ultimately decide how the economy's doing.
7: Yeah, no make or break at the polls too. I mean, it's good. You know, you're gonna get pounded.
5: Yeah, you've talked about it for months, Scott.
7: Dude, that's the one thing. I mean, that's key to almost every election you have on a national level.
5: Yeah,
7: how is the economy?
5: Mm-hmm. Daily Wire News was talking with E.J. Antoni, chief economist from the Heritage Foundation, about the uncertainty as far as gas prices.
8: All sheer uncertainty. Nobody has any idea which way this is going to go, how this is possibly going to conclude. And it's not just a matter of folks don't know how soon the Strait of Hormuz will be open. For example, a lot of people don't even know if the U.S. even has an off-ramp at this point. So as the world's crude supplies continue to dwindle, as we continue to burn through those reserves to make up for the one-fifth of oil supply, basically, that's missing from the globe right now, we're getting closer and closer to a point where we're going to have to start fuel rationing, and that is when prices really start to go up, unfortunately.
5: When I heard fuel rationing,
7: oh, I know.
5: The first thing I thought of was Robbins.
7: Well, first thing I thought of was Jimmy Carter's fuel rationing plans. And yes. How much a mess that was.
5: Right now, David Van Camp's like, what are you talking about? What's that?
6: Oh, I do remember. Well, I don't remember it. I remember reading about it.
5: Yes. You weren't born yet.
6: I wasn't born
7: yet. It was a disaster.
5: I mean, oh, yeah.
7: Yeah, it was a disaster.
5: Yeah. Sitting in line
7: for gas. Well, yeah, I'm hoping you don't run out in line.
5: Yeah. It was not good. And I can remember the big billboards that would have the price of the gas.
7: Yes.
5: And then

0: time it seemed like you drove by it, it was higher and higher and higher, and the panic would grow and grow.
1: Yeah, the guy was up on the ladder. He just stayed up there all day.
2: And that's the thing. When you're in a, if you're in a place like California where you've just, by choice, the government has crippled your capacity to process and refine oil anyway, to the point where there are multiple refineries shutting down and all of that, they're talking about shortages in like 6 weeks in California.
0: Yeah. Yeah, it's got to get wrapped up. So we'll see. I think a lot is going to happen this week. Trump's meeting with China. And then it seems like the timeline to attack Iran again, it feels like a matter of time. Like it could happen this week. So keeping an eye on that.
1: I mean, here's the thing. The Strait of Hormuz is closed now, correct?
0: It's the way it sounds.
2: That's
1: I never know.
2: No, I don't know, dude.
1: I don't know how to answer that question anymore. I don't know. I think it is, but I don't know.
0: You hear conflicting reports?
1: Yes.
0: You know, what you'd need is just a camera that's just nonstop.
2: Yeah.
1: Yeah.
0: There's this straight cam.
1: Yeah. Like when the giraffe's going to give birth at the zoo, the camera's just on.
2: Yeah, like we were all watching that stupid giraffe and then that stupid monkey in Japan.
1: Right, exactly, yeah. Mm-hmm.
0: So anyway, yeah, it seems like from what he's saying, when's it going to open?
1: Right, exactly.
0: That would lead you to believe, well, it's not really flowing.
1: But I thought we had shipped, I mean, I thought we had reopened it somewhat anyway.
0: Well, we had the plan.
1: Yeah, God.
0: To keep it rolling,
1: okay.
0: And then it was like, well, we're going to stop that because we're negotiating. But then they come back with the plan that is unacceptable. So where are we?
1: What's Polymarket saying?
0: That's where you need to go.
1: I know.
0: You really want to know.
1: Yeah, if you want to know, yeah.
0: Because there's insider trading going on all the time.
1: Yes,
0: people that know, they're putting money on
1: exactly.
0: it.
1: Exactly.
0: So you have that going on. I'm not even sure this reference that happened on CNN last night.
2: Yeah.
0: There's no difference between 1896 and now?
2: Yeah, Democrat activist, former South Carolina State Representative Bakari Sellers had this wild take while talking about southern states drawing new congressional maps after the Supreme Court ruled that racial gerrymandering is illegal.
0: Okay.
3: If somebody fell asleep in 1896 and woke up today in 2026, they would simply say the only difference is now Negroes have a TV show and we wear nice suits. They swapped out Klan hoods for Brooks Brothers suits, and that is the problem.
1: What?
0: You're saying race relations is basically the same as 1896?
2: That black people are in the same position as 1896 as they are now.
0: Was that challenged?
2: No.
0: Oh, my goodness.
2: Dude, that's just an alternate reality right there.
0: It is. Yes.
1: I mean, how do you reason with that? Or how do you, I mean, seriously.
2: You can't. You give
1: no,
2: up.
1: No, you can't.
2: If you're in your everyday life and somebody has that take with you, you have two choices. You can either get into an argument and everybody gets pissed off, or you can just say, you're insane and this conversation is pointless, and leave.
0: Is there a place where you can't drink out of a water fountain or something?
2: Right.
0: Today? Is that happening anywhere? I mean, what's his greater point, that they're taking away voting rights?
2: Yes.
0: Please.
1: Yeah, they don't wear robes and hoods. Now they wear suits.
0: Oh, okay.
1: Got it.
0: It's just so weak. They keep putting that guy on. It's one stupid take after another.
2: Well, yeah. Well, he and Angela Rye for a little while were basically in a competition to see who could give the dumbest anti-police take ever.
0: Yeah.
2: And like, so Bakari Sellers, after that guy Rayshard Brooks in Atlanta was shot and killed, remember, it was a DUI thing. He had been passed out in the drive-thru of a Wendy's.
0: Totally remember.
2: And then, you know, it's 45 minutes or so of more or less pleasant interaction between him and the police. And then he assaults the police officer, steals one of their tasers. And guess what? That's how you get shot by the cops, genius. And
0: yes.
2: Bakari Sellers, his take, somebody, asked, I don't remember who the anchor was, but asked like, what do you think our leaders can do now to improve relations? And Bakari Sellers started off by saying, well, stop killing us.
0: But then, if you reach for a cop's taser and try to take it, what do you think's going to happen?
2: There's a good chance that a bullet's got your name on it. And
0: no kidding.
2: Yeah, that's what happens. Angela Rye, I mentioned her, Her take was Rayshard Brooks was peacefully sleeping in his car in the middle of a Wendy's drive-thru. No. Like, he was just trying to get some Z's, and they just walk up and boom, blew him away.
1: We need hotel equity. And
0: yeah.
1: When you...
0: yeah, no kidding. I don't know if you happen to see this, too. Alexandria Ocasio-Cortez, I saw this headline, hallucinates non-existent black Democrat rep in Tennessee. I don't know if you heard what she said about Tennessee, because David has pointed out many times, the one Democratic rep is that white dude that brought the chicken in.
2: Yeah.
0: What's his name?
1: Oh, the chicken
2: Steve
1: guy.
2: Cohen.
1: Yeah, Steve Cohen.
2: Cohen.
1: Yeah.
0: That's the only Democratic rep. He's a white guy, right? Here was AOC's take as far as Tennessee.
4: When you are seeing states like Tennessee want to wipe out every black representative on the map in these states, we have an obligation as Americans to stand with black Americans and communities whose representation is being disenfranchised.
0: There aren't any.
2: Yeah.
0: It doesn't matter.
1: Oh.
0: Facts be damned.
1: No.
0: It's like 1896.
2: Yes, exactly.
0: Yeah.
2: Rapidly going back in time to 1619.
0: Oh my gosh.
1: What was the
0: fun? I don't know if you watched any of the NBA games.
1: Yeah.
0: It's an all black league. It's like a Negro league.
1: Oh, I see what you mean. Yeah. Okay.
0: Wait, no, it's not. There's a bunch of white guys on the floor.
1: I was going to say, there's a lot of Europeans playing the game now.
0: I mean, what is he talking about? That everything's separated still?
2: Yeah.
0: That is still bonkers to me.
2: It's just,
0: that goes unchallenged.
2: Yeah.
0: Okay. All right. And then in California, you got that mayor's race. And man, the knives are out for Spencer Pratt, huh?
2: Oh, yeah, they are. Yeah, Spencer Pratt, he's running to be the next mayor of L.A. And a union-backed political group ran an attack ad against him that doesn't actually feel like an attack ad. I've never seen anything like this.
1: Yeah.
0: Oh, I haven't seen it.
1: Yeah,
0: okay.
1: It's like he bought the ad. Spencer Pratt did.
0: Okay, roll it.
5: Republican Spencer Pratt is the last thing Los Angeles needs for mayor. Pratt opposes using taxpayer money to build brand new houses for our unhoused neighbors, saying it's time for the homeless to get help or get out. Pratt thinks LA needs thousands more police officers rather than more social workers, and Republican Spencer Pratt thinks public employee unions should have less power, not more. LA is on the right track and needs to stay the course.
0: Oh, dang. Is that hilarious?
1: It is. It's amazing that got past the goalie. It's amazing.
2: Well,
1: somebody didn't raise their hand and go, hey, wait a minute.
0: That tells you everything about their thinking.
1: Right, exactly.
0: They think that's a winner.
1: And the little bubble they live in where everybody thinks that way, too. I mean, I don't know who disagrees with anything that he just said.
2: Well, I'm still over here not convinced that Pratt himself didn't actually pitch that somehow.
0: Like have a mole somewhere?
2: Yeah, right. Or, like, they set up this, like, fake political action committee and got associated with a labor union, and they're like, all right, we're going to run this ad. Okay, here's $200,000 to run the ad. And then they do it.
1: I suppose that's, I mean, it's genius if that was the case.
0: Yeah.
1: Wow. I mean, you know, we don't need more police. No, we don't.
0: Yeah. They instead of more social workers. Well, yes, of course. The crime is insane here.
1: Yes.
0: That's what people have said.
1: Right.
0: Wow. Scott, I know you're a big American Idol fan.
1: Well, I don't know about a big fan.
0: You watch it every season.
1: I didn't watch much this year.
0: But you watched the finale, at least, to who
1: I won. Watched the last 10 minutes, yeah.
0: So you miss Carrie Underwood. You're a big fan.
1: I did. Well, I am a big fan.
0: And, well, she performed with a band you love.
1: My wife told me about this. She was watching it. She's like, hey, did you see Motley Crue?
0: Because you love this band.
1: Motley Crue?
0: Yes.
1: Yeah.
0: You wear the t-shirt.
1: I like them. I mean, I like them okay. I saw
0: you wear them at a concert that you weren't at.
1: Oh, no, that's true.
0: That means you must be a fan, right?
1: It was a gift.
0: Oh, got it.
1: Yeah, it was a gift.
0: Anyway, did you hear it at all?
1: No, I didn't. My wife said it wasn't bad. That's what she said.
0: Said it was pretty good?
1: Yeah, it was all right.
0: I'll let you judge. David's not too sure, man.
2: Mm-mm.
0: He's not too sure.
1: Vince Neil, though.
0: Oh, yeah. I'm a dreamer,
1: but my heart's a gold. Okay, that's not very good.
0: I had a runaway high.
6: come home alone.
0: Hey, can you at least say you've heard Vince worse?
1: Oh, yeah.
0: Yeah. That's not that bad.
1: I've heard him much worse.
0: Okay.
1: Yeah. I understand the words.

0: together, that's pretty good.
1: I've heard worse.
0: See?
1: Yeah, it's not bad.
0: Okay.
1: It's not bad. And Vince is not bad there.
0: It was not embarrassing.
1: I mean, I understood the words.
2: I understood my own way. But, you know.
0: The five stories we're watching today are much more straight ahead.

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7: A new report accuses Meta of not doing enough to stop scammers who use Facebook and Instagram to prey on senior citizens. The report out today from the Center for Countering Digital Hate found that 30 of the most active scam accounts drew more than 200 million impressions on Facebook, most from people over the age of 65. Brevard County needs lifeguards. The county is hoping to hire 7 full-time and 20 part-time lifeguards to help fill the gap. Hiring events already underway. Applicants must meet specific requirements, including strong swimming skills. Pay starts around $20 an hour. Gas prices continue to decline in Florida. The latest AAA numbers show the statewide average for a gallon of regular unleaded now sits at $4.36. However, the price is still 4 cents more than a week ago and 33 cents higher than this time last month.
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0: Markley, Van Camp, and Robbins Show. Jamie Markley, David Van Camp, Scott Robbins, and the five stories we're watching today.
1: At number five, the NBC headline. It has been assumed that hantavirus is contagious only if someone is in close contact with someone who's having symptoms. Some experts now suggest it's possible it may be more contagious than thought.
2: God.
1: But then you read the article, actually, and it's Ashish Jha, that dude.
0: Oh, again?
1: The COVID coordinator under Biden. And anyway, yeah, he's saying, well, we're looking at, is it more easily spread under those particular conditions in close contact in a boat? And then they've got somebody from the CDC saying, well, actually, in the article itself, there's no evidence to suggest the Andy strain has changed to make it more infectious. So it's just more fear porn.
2: Clickbait.
1: Yeah.
0: Unbelievable.
1: Number four. Meanwhile, though, a Dutch hospital quarantined 12 staff members for 6 weeks in a preventative measure after blood and urine from a hantavirus patient were handled without observing strict protocols. What are we doing here, folks?
2: I don't know.
0: Man, oh, man.
1: Okay, come on, man. The world's on edge a little bit right now because we've been a little snake bit in the past.
0: Yes.
1: So do this right. Exactly. What are you doing?
2: I know.
1: I mean, I'm over here like we should have told Pete Hegseth that that cruise liner was carrying fentanyl and he would have just blown it up. Problem solved. All right. Number three. The Supreme Court has canceled a court order requiring Alabama to draw a congressional map with two majority black voting districts. Alabama can now draw a more Republican-friendly map, and the games continue. Number two, India's government says they only have around 60 days of crude oil reserves, 60 days of natural gas supplies remaining as well. They're saying, hey, let's try to get that Strait of Hormuz open, shall we?
0: Yes.
1: Yeah, that'd be good. Yeah. And then number one, related, U.S. inflation jumped 3.8%, the fastest rate in 3 years. It was driven mostly by energy prices plus supply chain disruptions because of the war in Iran.
0: All right. We probably need some good news then, right?
2: Mm-hmm. Yeah.
0: That would be helpful.
2: We covered some bad news there.
0: Yeah.
2: Hunta virus. I did not catch it in a boat. I did not catch it with a goat.
0: Are you going to keep this going? Because I don't want to interrupt. No, no. I want the floor to be yours.
2: I did not catch it here or there. I did not catch it anywhere. Okay.
0: Well, the good news I was going to bring, I happen to see this headline today. There's a Fast and Furious TV show in the works. Got that going for you.
2: Really?
0: Yes. You still have not seen any of the movies, right?
2: I have, no.
0: Have you watched any of them, David?
1: I have, yeah. Watched that
0: was
1: one.
0: It as bad as you thought it was
1: yes,
0: going to be?
1: Yes, it was that. What was the...
0: It was incredible.
1: I think it was the one with Ronda Rousey, where they like fly the... They fly a Lamborghini.
0: Like number nine?
1: Yeah, like out of skyscraper.
0: You got to start with like number five or six.
1: But you know how they get that luxury vehicle from one building to another, from a skyscraper? Well, Tyrese worked out the math. And what he had to do was open up those doors because they're like wings, yeah. And that gives him enough lift to get to the next building.
0: I want escapism when I see a movie, David.
2: Well, you got it there.
0: This is the Markley, Van Camp, and Robbins Show. Yes, Vin Diesel made the announcement. There's going to be 4 shows in the works, but NBC is only going to do one of them, apparently. I'm going to keep that thing going forever. It's hilarious.
2: Yeah. Well, so the money runs up.
0: Yeah. There was a run of them that was pretty good. The last couple, not
2: quite
0: up to par.
2: The wings one now.
0: See? I cannot believe after all the talk, you wouldn't watch one of them.
2: I just...
0: Every time you hate fun.
2: I'm going to, I just don't.
0: You never saw Point Break either. No. What's wrong with you?
2: I don't know.
0: Anyway.
2: I'm off.
0: Yeah. Biggest story today, Scott Robbins has not seen Point Break. Hit him up on Facebook. Tell him he's
2: I don't like
0: on.
2: That fun. You know fun. That.
0: It's terrible. All right, a couple of crazy clips you got to hear and watch your story straight ahead.

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0: ABC News. I'm Dave Packer. President Trump is on his way to China to meet with President Xi Jinping. It will be the leaders' sixth meeting. This time, the war in Iran likely to be on the minds of both leaders. ABC's Alex Prochet has more from the White House.
1: China is a major buyer of Iranian oil, and that has been a point with which the United States has tried to encourage China to help them gain leverage with Iran in striking some sort of peace deal here. The president, he said that a lot of things will be discussed between him and President Xi. He doesn't think that Iran is one of them.
0: Pentagon officials say the cost of the war in Iran has grown. It's now $29 billion. Testifying on the Hill, Defense Secretary Pete Hegseth asking Congress for nearly $1.5 trillion for defense for the 2027 budget. A new inflation report showing consumer prices rose 3.8% in April versus last year. At least 11 cases of Honda virus are now confirmed. That's tied to a Dutch crew.
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9: I'm Channel 9 Chief Meteorologist Tom Terry. Active thunderstorms, wet and slow and go for the afternoon and evening commutes. We have a weather alert day in effect. Could see some severe weather. We're watching things very closely with dual pole Doppler 9 radar. Scattered storms continue again on Wednesday afternoon before we dry out late this week. From Severe Weather Center 9, I'm Certified Chief Meteorologist Tom Terry.
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10: Overdose deaths are increasing among people from all walks of life in the United States. 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

0: 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Jamie Markley, David Van Camp, Scott Robbins.
1: What are we talking about? Someone saying we got a second Civil War? Is this because of the voting?
2: Yes, it's because of redistricting. Democrats are just increasingly unhinged.
3: They're
2: and
3: out of their minds.
2: Well, it's because they just realized that they really did, to quote the top Democrat in the House, they bleeped around and found out, you know, California, and then they tried to rig Virginia, and then they realized, uh-oh, we've already gerrymandered most blue states within an inch of their lives, and Republicans have the upper hand now. They just did the math. So Representative Benny Thompson, a high-profile Democrat, obviously, he was the chair of the January 6th committee, and he said this on MS Now.
1: Okay.
4: This is equivalent to a second Civil War. We're going to have to get our act together. As everybody is saying, we're going to have to resist with every fiber in our body. We're going to have to take this system on at every election.
1: When you were a kid in school and you learned about the Civil War, how brutal it was.
3: Oh.
1: Families torn apart, and how many people died?
3: Hundreds of thousands.
1: And what they were fighting for.
3: Yes.
1: To compare this to that is so freaking disgusting.
2: Yeah, it's sick.
1: And it's not even challenged.
3: No, it's that and Jim Crow. They do it all the time. That's what they do.
1: It means nothing.
3: No. Well, I told you, there's words that used to be inflammatory and, you know, really bad. Now there's commonplace. Now they're just, I disagree with you.
1: Well, and most people can't stand politicians. Mm-hmm. And as you know, right now, If we're to be honest, most Americans are not even paying that much attention to politics outside of gas prices. Mm-hmm. They're really not. I mean, we're in this every day. But most people, are they going to ever hear what Benny Thompson just said?
3: Probably not.
1: But the aggregate that happens when they say so many stupid things, okay, and you think about how many stories are out there that you feel like, man, Republicans are really losing their footing politically in this country. You know, and you hear all these predictions, Democrats could take the House. They might even take the Senate. It goes on and on and on, right? And then you look at polling right now, how bad Trump might be or how bad the Republicans are. Still nowhere near as bad as Democrats.
3: Oh, yeah.
1: So far, upside down. I mean, even their own voters can't stand him.
3: Mm-hmm. But they run guys like that up there, and he gets clicks, sound bites, you know, all of that. And you get enough of them together, and all of a sudden, maybe you make a change there. I don't know.
1: They're losing.
3: No, I
1: they're
3: mean, maybe they're
1: continuing
3: they make a change,
1: to lose.
3: But they keep the down. I mean, once they're in, they're in. They double down, triple down. I mean, all the time on the same stuff over and over again.
1: But when has that worked? When's the last time it worked?
3: Hasn't for a while, has it?
2: No, I don't think it works anymore.
1: That's what I wonder.
5: Yeah.
1: And everything, Trump, Trump's the worst, blah, blah, blah. Then you know Trump. And he's going to do this until I'm convinced, till he takes his last breath. He's going to just go poke you right in the eye.
3: It's who he
1: continually.
3: Is. It's who he is.
1: Yes.
3: Yeah, that's exactly who he is. But, you know, it's weird because you mentioned that, and how does this help them move the meter at all, right? Benny Thompson, right?
1: Yeah, say does this is like a second Civil War.
3: I don't think so. I mean, I doubt it does. But it is interesting they keep going back to the same well over and over and over again. I can remember after Trump won this last election, there was talk about, well, they need to come closer to the middle. But they haven't. They've gone further, if anything,
1: dude, I remember
3: to the right than ever.
1: November 2016.
3: Mm-hmm.
1: We have to get out of our bubble.
3: Exactly.
1: And go discover what America's about
3: America's
1: again.
3: Saying,
1: they
3: yes.
1: never did it.
3: You know, it's like the guys at Coke going, you know, we got papaya flavored Coke. It's a great idea. And it tanks, but they just keep putting it out there.
2: Maybe we need
3: hoping
2: to
3: for different results. Like you just haven't had the right papaya yet.
2: Yeah, right. Let's you just know? Add more papaya action.
3: Right, exactly.
2: Maybe, that's
3: yes.
2: Maybe that'll work.
3: Yeah.
1: The Indiana Hoosiers were at the White House yesterday.
3: I saw that.
1: Football team.
3: Yeah. National champs.
1: Fernando Mendoza. He wasn't there, the quarterback.
3: He was on the, wasn't he on the phone or something?
1: Well, he called Trump.
3: Oh, that's what it was. Okay.
1: Because he had said, this was a little while back, saying that he wasn't going to be there because, well, he was going to have practice, basically.
6: I'm on the bottom of the totem pole here. I got to prove myself. I can't miss practice.
1: Yeah, he's with the Raiders.
6: As a rookie, I don't think that's a good look. And I want to, you know, try to best serve my teammates. And I don't know if that'd be accomplishing that goal.
1: Got to respect that.
3: Sure do.
1: Trump addressed that. Thought it was kind of funny.
5: Now, the reason he's not here, he was so nice he called, because he has actually, JD's a big fan of ours. You wouldn't believe it, because he didn't show up. I'm not happy, but that's okay. The reason he didn't, because he's at spring training, right?
7: Correct.
5: No, he's been great, and he's at spring training, like his first day or something. I said, you better go there. If he was not here for other reasons, like he didn't like Trump or he didn't want to come, I wouldn't even mention him. I'd go through the hall and talk about how great. I wouldn't even mention the quarterback's name. But he's a great guy, actually, and he is actually a big fan of what we're doing for our country. But he became Indiana's first ever Heisman Trophy winner, right, Coach?
1: Yeah. To acknowledge not being there.
3: As only he can.
1: Yes. If it was some stupid reason, like he didn't like Trump, because there have been plenty of teams that haven't gone for that very reason.
3: I like
1: so.
3: When he shifts into third person, though. It's great.
1: Yeah.
2: Because he doesn't like Trump.
3: He doesn't like Trump.
1: All right, it's that time. We do it a couple of times a day. Go around the table. It may not be the biggest story out there, but it caught your attention. You want to bring it in. David Van Camp today, what's your story?
2: This is not even close to a news story. It's just something in my life that I find very, very funny, and I wanted to share it with you. I hope you find it 10% as funny as I do.
1: Okay.
2: And this has been like a daily basis for me now. So my kids, you know, when we're in the car, we like to listen to music. Most of the time, it's something they want to listen to. One song that they've really liked is a classic Sesame Street song from the 1980s. It's A Rainy Day. Right.
1: Okay.
2: And if you're not familiar with it, here's just a little snippet of it. Right.
1: Okay.
8: Why do we need the rain anyway?
2: Yeah. Okay. So it's that a classic, you know, 1980s, whatever. The reason I find it funny, though, is because every time that line happens, my wife thinks I'm insane and my kids think I'm crazy because I can't help stop laughing at that line. And the reason is because my stupid brain does something to that line.
1: Okay.
8: Why do we need the rain?
9: Anyway.
2: Yeah. I hear Joe Biden every time.
3: I did not see that coming.
2: Why do we need the rain? And then I hear him going, anyway.
3: Okay. One more time, David. Come on. I want to hear that again. That
8: Why do we need the rain?
9: Anyway.
2: Yeah, that's what I hear. So I'm driving in the truck with the kids in the back, and I'm just like laughing my ass off. And no one knows why. And it's one of those things, I try to explain it, and without the visual or the audio aid, it makes no sense.
1: Yeah, that was the Biden take. If you hold dear, get a lot done. Yes, yes. That one?
10: If you hold near and dear to you, that you like to be able to. Anyway.
2: Yes.
9: Anyway.
2: Yeah, exactly.
1: Oh, gosh. Yeah.
2: Okay. Thank you
1: for
2: indulging
1: me. I'm not
2: sure
1: why your brain does that, but it is very funny.
3: No, I like it, yeah.
1: Yeah.
3: I'll never hear that song again, ever, period. But if I do, that will be it.
1: Yes. Well, the other thing for a lot of us that what you just did for us, David, if you ever have this wish, and Robbins will say this every once in a while, man, what I would give for my daughter to be little again. To hold my hand walking across the street.
2: Mm-hmm.
1: You've said that many times.
2: Yeah.
1: And now I will think, but you also got to listen to songs like that endlessly again.
2: Yeah, that's true. That's true.
1: It's not all bad.
2: Yeah.
1: Whoo, boy. All right, Scotty, what do you got for what's your story?
3: Cynthia West, that's her name, ex-girlfriend of Thomas Massey. There could be a little problem in the Massey life right now. Exposes him as a sexual deviant. And bribed her with $5,000 cash to shut her pie hole.
1: What?
3: Massey DM'd her in August of 2024 on X. 2 months after his wife of 31 years died, Massey ended up getting her a congressional staffer job in D.C. Massey pressured her to be involved in deviant sexual behavior with him. Quid pro quo. Cynthia rejected, feeling extremely pressured and uncomfortable. When she rejected, Thomas Massey had her fired, bribed her, and threatened her not to file a complaint. A complaint was, in fact, filed in fall of 2025, the same time period when Massey remarried to a different staffer 20 years younger than him. The man who claimed and screamed the loudest about transparency for Epstein turns out to be a scumbag. Thomas Massey, ladies and gentlemen.
1: I hadn't heard that story.
3: Yeah, that's a big deal now.
1: Do you believe what she's saying?
3: I have no idea if it's true or not.
1: It's like everything you got to take with a grain of salt, don't you?
2: Yeah, I'd take it with a grain of salt. I mean, if something was filed, last August, you said?
3: Yeah.
2: Yeah, I mean, the timing of that, it's like, is that right around the time they started kind of butting heads, him and Trump, and then is there a political angle to this? I'm not really sure.
3: Well, it's also the same time period that he remarried someone other than her.
2: Yeah.
1: Mm-hmm.
3: That was 20 years younger than him.
1: Right.
3: Yeah.
1: Yeah. Who knows, man?
3: I don't know. Thomas Massie hasn't exactly been a friend throughout the whole thing either.
2: So. Oh, no.
3: Of Trump, so.
2: Well, then he has an ad out where he's saying, hey, we don't disagree on everything, Trump and I. Like, he's still campaigning as if Trump has endorsed him.
3: Right.
2: Which is, that is scumbag behavior.
3: Yeah, it is.
1: Yeah. For my story, you know, Scott, you will say sometimes, we're all told.
3: Yes.
1: You can no longer play the children's games.
3: Yeah, we're told. Some at 18, others at 48, but we're all told.
1: And that's not just sports. That's a lot of different sort of activities.
3: Yeah, it is. Yeah.
1: You tell me all the time.
3: Well, because you come in here going, man, my back or whatever. I got to go see the bone rubber today. And it's like, well, stop playing.
1: It was my son-in-law's birthday celebration last night. He wanted to play basketball. What was I going to do, let him down?
3: Your son-in-law's much younger than you, old man River.
1: Anyway, yeah. I bring this up to say, there was a whole piece done on the oldest rockers on tour this summer.
3: Oh, gosh. Well, that's ageless.
1: So, you know, when you say you're all told, but maybe when the voice gives out, you got to be done.
3: Yeah.
1: But then if someone's still paying to see you play.
3: That's just it, right?
1: Mike Love of the Beach Boys is the oldest out on the road this year.
3: Yeah.
1: He's 85.
3: Yeah.
1: Bob Dylan will be out on the road.
3: My sister saw him this last summer. He played behind a curtain.
1: And was it good?
3: No.
2: I've heard that from a lot of people. It's
3: curtain, he plays behind it.
2: it's either that or like way off to the side of the stage.
3: Yeah, it's a weird, yeah.
1: It's wild because he turns 85 in a few weeks.
3: Yeah, well.
1: So I'm like 20 years ago. I thought it was not very good then.
3: Whew.
1: Yeah. Paul Simon. You just mentioned you would like to see Paul Simon.
3: I have never seen Paul Simon. I would.
1: 84.
3: Yeah, better get there.
1: John Anderson of Yes, who still sounds pretty good.
3: He does, doesn't he? With that real high, angelic-y voice of his? Yeah.
1: He's 81.
3: Wow.
1: Eric Clapton is 81.
3: He still sounds okay.
1: Mickey Dolenz of the Monkees is 81.
3: It's the last monkey.
1: Rod Stewart is 81.
3: Doing a big tour this summer.
1: Roger Glover of Deep Purple and Ian Gillan of Deep Purple are both 80.
3: They're still playing.
1: Well, I think they have an album coming out. I saw a blurb where it's their heaviest album in years.
3: Yeah.
1: And they're 80.
3: Gillan still
1: I kind of like that.
3: Got the leather lungs.
1: And John Fogerty also turns 80.
3: Yeah.
1: All out
3: Some
1: on
3: Some of
1: the
3: those songs you can sing when you get older.
1: Yeah.
3: I mean, Mick Jagger still sings Stone songs.
1: But man, if you go back 30 years, would you have thought any of these people would be playing when they're 80?
3: No.
1: It's kind of cool.
3: Why?
1: People still want to see it. All right. News update. And Nimrod's in the news in just a few minutes.

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7: Senior citizens are increasingly turning to cannabis for self-medication. A new study published in JAMA Network Open looked at adults 60 to 85 in Colorado. It found that they are increasingly using cannabis edibles to help with pain, sleep issues, or mental health concerns. Most of these users are doing so without medical guidance, and most also wanted to avoid pharmaceuticals. eBay rejecting GameStop's takeover bid. The auction site called GameStop CEO Ryan Cohen's unsolicited $56 billion proposal neither credible nor attractive. Among the concerns eBay cited included the uncertainty regarding the video game retailer's financing proposal. A new report says Americans spent more on goods in April. The Consumer Price Index released today by the Labor Department shows the annual inflation rate is at 3.8%, up from 3.3% in March. It's the highest since May 2023.
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13: News update, David Van Camp.
14: We got a couple real quick. 20% chance hantavirus is declared by the World Health Organization as a public health emergency, according to the odds makers on Kalshi.
15: 20% chance?
14: 20%. You can bet on it.
15: Yeah.
13: Oh, God. That's not a great chance. No. 20%. Well, not very good.
14: No, I still think, you know, for the people who are like, oh, yeah, we're not locking down again, it's like, I agree with you, because if this becomes a, like, widespread, spreads like COVID kind of thing, with a 35 to 40% mortality rate, you're not locking down because there's no society or government left, my friend. That's like end of world kind of situation, man.
13: That's a lot of people gone.
14: Yes.
13: Yeah.
14: Yeah. Anyway, and then also big news here. Remember the Key Bridge in Baltimore that got hit by that boat?
15: Oh, yeah. Yeah.
13: Yes.
14: A bunch of workers died who were working on the bridge.
13: Yep.
14: Criminal charges have now been filed against the Singapore-based Synergy Marine Limited and a subsidiary as well. They were indicted by the Justice Department. Let's see. In addition, you've got this 47-year-old Indian national whose name is Radhar Krishnan Karthik Nair. He's also been charged.
15: Wow.
14: They're facing charges for conspiracy, willfully failing to immediately inform the U.S. Coast Guard of a known hazardous condition, because they were basically dead in the water going towards the... They had no control over the boat.
13: Oh, my goodness.
14: And obstruction of an agency proceeding. They're trying to cover things up, cover up their own negligence.
15: Six no control of the boat.
14: Yeah.
13: Was that dude's first name again?
14: It was Radhakrishnan Karthik Nair.
13: Is that three names?
14: No, that's three names. Yeah.
15: Is the first name Rahad?
14: No, it's Radhakrishnan is his first name.
13: Radhakrishnan.
15: And the last name is what again?
14: Nair.
15: That's it?
14: They front-loaded syllables. And
13: that's it?
15: I was going to say.
13: We got to get to New Brunch.
15: Oh, good. My God.
16: When the going gets tough.
17: Damn it, this is too hard.
16: The dumb get dumber.
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19: I love the poorly educated.
13: All right. Nimrods in the News. We go to Florida. Police are investigating two males hopped the fence at a high school and entered a building through an unlocked door. They rode bicycles. They used other equipment intended for special needs kids.
15: Oh.
13: Stole $50 worth of lanyards and got away with approximately 100 hot dogs and ice cream, valued at $60. It happened in the middle of the night, and it sounds like these thieves maybe were students or young adults. They're looking for them. Special needs.
15: Jeez.
13: And that's Nimrod's in the News.

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7: From ABC News, I'm Dave Packard. President Trump arriving in China Wednesday ahead of a meeting with China's President Xi. ABC's Karen Travers.
8: Iran and the war is going to loom large, and the president's going to try to put pressure on China's President Xi to use his leverage over Tehran to try to get the war to end and try to get Iran to reopen the Strait of Hormuz. Now, he has tried that before. He has looked for China to use that leverage that they have as the biggest buyer of Iranian oil to put pressure on Iran, but it hasn't worked. China has not gotten involved at this point.
7: That war taking a toll on Americans' finances. ABC's Rebecca Jarvis.
9: A new poll shows that 75% of Americans say the war with Iran has had a negative effect on their financial situation. But it's not just energy-related categories. Housing costs, those prices are up 3.3% from a year ago.
7: Two Americans are on board the cruise ship with the outbreak of Hantavirus are in Atlanta getting monitored by health officials. The facility at Emory University is one of two facilities where cruise passengers are going. ABC's Faith Abube.
10: This is just one of 13 specialized units across the country that are equipped to manage infectious diseases like this one. And so officials here in the state of Georgia are reassuring the public here that there is no risk to the general public.
7: A group of black Alabama voters backed by the ACLU is fighting to block a move by state Republicans to reinstate a congressional map that had been ruled a racial gerrymander. This after the Supreme Court permitted Alabama to move forward with that map and eliminating a major black-held congressional district. Will this last-minute gerrymandering cost Democrats in November? Democratic Congresswoman Susan Delavin of Washington, who's chair of the Democratic Congressional Campaign Committee, says she's not concerned.
11: We are going to take back the majority in November. The American people are with us. We are on offense all across the country.
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5: I'm Channel 9 Chief Meteorologist Tom Terry. Active thunderstorms, wet and slow and go for the afternoon and evening commutes. We have a weather alert day in effect. Could see some severe weather. We're watching things very closely with dual pole Doppler 9 radar. Scattered storms continue again on Wednesday afternoon before we dry out late this week. From Severe Weather Center 9, I'm Certified Chief Meteorologist Tom Terry.
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5: The Markley, Van Camp, and Robbins Show. Jamie Markley, David Van Camp, Scott Robbins. Mm-hmm. You have an update there, David?
6: I do, yeah. I guess a couple, but Lindsey Graham, Republican senator, he is very upset with the Pentagon. He's very upset with the whole Iran war situation because it's basically not going anywhere. And so Dan Razenkane, chairman of the Joint Chiefs of Staff, and Secretary of War Pete Hegseth are in the hot seat right now in a committee hearing. And Lindsey Graham, he wants to talk about why we're letting Pakistan get away with housing Iranian military equipment.
5: Oh,
6: like, hey, they're supposed to be helping sort of mediate a deal here.
5: Yeah,
6: and they're actively working with the Iranian war machine, or what's left of it. And so he's hopping mad about it.
7: Secretary Hegseth, if the mediator is allowing reconnaissance aircraft Iran to be parked in Pakistani air bases, do you think that's consistent with being a fair mediator?
8: I wouldn't want to get in the middle of these negotiations. Yeah. I want
7: maximum efficacy. Well, I do. I want to get in the middle of these negotiations. I don't trust Pakistan as far as I can throw them. If they actually do have Iranian aircraft parked in Pakistan bases to protect Iranian military assets, that tells me we should be looking maybe for somebody else to mediate. No wonder this damn thing is going nowhere.
9: Well, Lindsey never met a war he didn't want.
10: Well, that's true. I mean, if that's true, it's a fair point.
6: Yeah.
9: Oh, I think a lot of frustration. I mean, a lot of us are like, we're just stuck in neutral, or we feel like we are.
6: Yeah.
9: You know?
10: But in the end, that's going to be up to Trump. Mm-hmm. How we tackle the next thing.
9: Yes.
10: Not on Pete.
6: Oh, man, absolutely.
10: Pete's got to be there to answer the question.
9: He's got to take the beating. Yeah. Yeah, I mean.
10: Yes. But I mean, and Pete can't say, hey, you know who runs this show. It's the Trumpster.
9: Yeah.
10: You can't say that.
9: No.
10: But we all know it.
6: Yeah.
9: No.
10: You know.
9: But his job is to answer those questions.
10: I mean, yeah.
9: He's got the title.
10: Do you think it's possible that Trump is waiting to decide what happens till after the meeting with Xi?
6: That's possible. You know,
9: there's some. Yeah, something to be said for that, I think. Yeah.
10: Yeah, we'll
9: I thought
10: see.
9: The same thing this morning.
10: Yeah. Yeah, you do get the feeling that something's going to go down this week, one way or another.
9: Well, he was up tweeting till

0: midnight last night.
1: Well, that's, come on. Well,
0: 56 different tweets.
2: Then he says,
0: seriously, it was all over the place.
2: Then he ends with, off to China. See you later.
0: Yeah. Right. Yeah.
2: Like, what?
0: Yeah.
3: That's the Trumpster.
0: Yep. It was, I mean, it went from Hillary's, you know, crookedness to Iran back to, you know,
3: Obama pallets of cash.
0: I mean,
3: green cash. We gave him.
0: And it was, timestamps were like, you know, 10:21, 10:22, 10:23. It was like every minute firing off a tweet.
3: Yes.
2: He had a lot to say, a lot on his mind.
0: And who's awake at that time? You can't call him, right? I mean,
3: yeah.
0: You again. I'm trying to sleep.
3: You know, there's another story out there that hasn't gotten a whole lot of attention, but today is the deadline for Joe Biden's legal team to try to delay again.
0: Oh, yeah.
3: The release.

0: And he protected Biden, saying, hey, I am not going to bring this to trial as far as these classified documents, because I think the jury will look at this guy as a feebled old man, well-meaning, but no memory. Yeah. And he's the sitting president.
1: Yes.
0: Which is all, honestly, kind of wild. So there was an interview done with Mike Howell. You learn who these people are. He's from the Oversight Project. Okay. And he talked about the Biden team fighting the release of this her interview of Joe Biden.
2: I think it's pretty obvious that Joe Biden was very faulty and not of sound mind. And so I expect this is an embarrassing reporting for him, which is the motivation behind trying to fight for the release. It'll help, you know, paint a fuller picture of, you know, when the decline started and how bad it was. I also think it'll add context to how the, you know, then former vice president was illegally holding and using classified information, perhaps for private financial gain. Because keep in mind, the reason he wrote this book is because, and this is in the record, Joe Biden was embarrassed that they didn't have enough money. You had Hunter running around and making all the money. And so he paid somebody to write a book for him. And I think he was flipping secrets around in order to have a juicier book.
0: Holy smokes. And maybe I heard that and don't remember it, but Jill was embarrassed that they didn't have more money.
1: Yeah.
0: Boy, doesn't that tell you everything about Joe running again?
1: Yeah, well, and yes, it does. I mean, keep in mind, Jill Biden is the lady who, she went out and got the EDD, the doctorate degree.
0: Right.
1: Because she didn't like that their mail, their joint mail was addressed to, at the time, Senator Joe Biden. Doctor comes first, according to the post office. So, yeah, this is the conversations with his ghostwriter, where he's talking about the classified information, because the interview with her has already been out, and they really didn't want that out there.
0: Yeah. Yeah, he was talking about, Howell was talking about why we shouldn't forget about the whole episode, because some people are like, this is done. He's not the president anymore. You'll hear that all over PMS Now and everything else. And he says,
2: I'll say that the matter of how this country was run by an auto pen for 4 years still remains one of the greatest constitutional scandals in American history. I know that it's
0: true.
2: Kind of lost the spotlight a little bit in recent years with how quickly news moves. But we need to return as a country focused to this issue, because, you know, for all of the talks going on right now about attacks on democracy, this attacks on democracy, that, there's been nothing more undemocratic than a president, you know, an entire branch of government, rather, being outsourced to staff using an auto pen. And so when we, you know, have potential pieces of evidence like a, you know, long recording of Joe Biden with his ghostwriter, there's no reason that should not be in the public record.
0: Yeah.
1: Yeah. It is kind of amazing how you have a pretty good slice of the country who's just like, yeah, let's move on. It's like, I don't know, man. That was, you talk about, and he brings it up, I think, very well, saying you're talking about a threat to democracy. What's a bigger threat to democracy than knowingly having a puppet president?
0: Exactly. And all these shadowy figures behind the scenes are running the show.
1: Yeah.
0: You're like, well, that's just conspiracy. No, that happened.
1: Yeah.
3: Yeah.
0: It's pretty wild. Yes.
3: Our presidency was a call center.
0: Something. And all those pardons. Who knows?
3: I know.
0: CNN last night. It seemed bonkers. I've only heard different clips of what was going on there, David.
1: Oh, yeah. Well, Democrat activist, former South Carolina state rep, Bakari Sellers, he's melting down because southern states are getting rid of what are now illegally drawn race-specific districts. And boy, he got mad because Kevin O'Leary, he's just saying, hey, they're trying to follow the law now. And yeah, they're going to use it to their benefit. Of course they are, because that's what both parties will do when it comes to redistricting.
0: Right.
1: And, well, apparently that was just just one step too far for Bakari Sellers.
0: Okay.
4: There are people in this country who fought, died, and bled for the right to vote. Don't be a d-. Just understand.
5: Okay. Bakari,
4: just,
5: please.
4: Just
6: I'm not
4: understand.
6: I'm something else.
4: Just
6: the Constitution is being upheld.
4: Hey,
6: you have a problem
4: just,
6: with that?
4: Just
6: you have a problem
4: understand.
6: With the Constitution of the United States
4: understand.
6: Of America?
4: Understand.
5: Bakari, I'm gonna...
0: Unhinged.
3: Well, it gets him booked again.
1: Oh, sure.
3: He'll be nuts. Put him on.
1: Yep.
3: People like to watch nuts.
0: But they don't.
3: No.
0: The ratings are in the tank.
3: Yeah, for CNN, but you're trying
0: It's
3: anything.
0: Awful.
3: No, it's bad.
0: I mean, most of the time you see clips on X showing how nuts these people are. It's not CNN saying, look at our great product.
1: Right.
0: It's other people putting the clips on saying, look how freaking crazy these people are.
1: Yes.
0: Because the last ratings I saw, it was like the lowest, what, on record for them?
1: I mean, it's been a rough few years, yeah, for sure.
0: With no signs of turnaround. Every once in a while, you'll have like this, you know, bright, shiny diamond in the rough on a network like that. As far as I can tell, there's nothing.
1: No.
3: Their anchors, really. Though, apparently, and I don't know if this is true or not, but on starting Sunday afternoons, bowling competitions.
0: You're joking.
3: I am. It's a ratings grabber.
0: Gee whiz, man. And then, where did this come from? Jewish women are too ugly to be raped? Who in the hell said that?
1: Yeah, this was a crazy scene at a pro-Hamas protest. An older white lady, who otherwise looked kind of normal, walked up to a counter-protester who thinks that apparently the Jews deserve to live. I know that's a crazy thought for some people.
0: Oh, my gosh.
1: Was holding a sign that said, rape is not resistance, referring to, like, Hamas, because the pro-Palestinian people try to say that Hamas is just doing an act of resistance. And so this person has a sign that says, rape is not resistance, right? And yes. This is what the older woman said.
0: Okay.
1: She added, maybe with a condom.
0: That says so much more about that dark, evil soul.
1: Yes.
0: Than anything else.
1: Yes.
0: You look like ashen.
3: That's terrible. That's terrible.
0: Yeah.
3: That's unbelievable.
0: Yeah, it's not that often. I mean, you get so jaded listening to stuff every day where you're like, nothing's too shocking. And you're like, this older woman just said that?
3: She just said it.
0: Yeah, that's reprehensible.
1: Yeah.
3: Wow. Okay.
0: Yeah.
3: Yeah, let's have a conversation.
1: That's where that's why I roll my eyes whenever I hear the activists saying, we're not anti-Semitic, we're anti-Zionism.
3: Exactly.
1: Well, you know, the thing is, though, is that even if you are that way, your friends are not.
0: No. Man, we have ugliness in this country, dude.
3: That is ugly. Wow. Man.
0: And before social media and smartphones, I don't think we had any idea how ugly it was.
1: No.
0: Was it always like this? It seems to get crazier.
3: I don't. It's got to be.
0: It's like a social contagion?
3: It has to be, because it wasn't that nuts. It was nuts, but it wasn't that nuts.
0: Yeah.
3: There was some decorum.
0: I saw the story. I didn't know whether to bring it in or not. With that look on your face, Scott.
3: Yeah, that was terrible, though. Wow.
0: Did you hear about the woman from Oregon just reunited with her cat 7 months after it went missing during a road trip in Texas?
3: Oh, that's nice.
0: See? It was brought to a Texas vet, identified by microchip.
3: Mm.
0: But they didn't know how to get the cat back to Oregon. So an online gaming friend jumped in and used airline miles to personally fly the cat back to Oregon.
3: Oh, nice.
0: Now the cat is back safely.
3: Reunited with this. Boy,
1: that friend didn't have a whole lot going on. Burn my airline miles to get a damn cat.
0: Is there anything that's ever going to happen if I bring a good story in that one of you guys doesn't try to bring it down in some sort of way?
3: Cat story's my favorite after the one you played before that. Oh, I can eat a cleansing.
0: That was dangerous, too.
3: Yeah.
1: Dexter's dead.
0: I know, your cat's dead.
3: I got two live ones.
0: The five stories we're watching today and more depression straight ahead.
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14: A new report accuses Meta of not doing enough to stop scammers who use Facebook and Instagram to prey on senior citizens. The report out today from the Center for Countering Digital Hate found that 30 of the most active scam accounts drew more than 200 million impressions on Facebook, most from people over the age of 65. Brevard County needs lifeguards. The county is hoping to hire 7 full-time and 20 part-time lifeguards to help fill the gap. Hiring events already underway. Applicants must meet specific requirements, including strong swimming skills. Pay starts around $20 an hour. Gas prices continue to decline in Florida. The latest AAA numbers show the statewide average for a gallon of regular unleaded now sits at $4.36. However, the price is still 4 cents more than a week ago and 33 cents higher than this time last month.
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19: Camp and Robbins Show, Jamie Markley, David Van Camp, Scott Robbins, and the five stories we're watching today.
1: Right, number five, a big fraud bust announced from Immigration and Customs Enforcement. This involves 10,000 foreign students who claim to be working for highly suspect employers as part of the federal government's operational practical training program. What they found was empty buildings and locked doors where hundreds of foreign students are supposed to be working. Multiple employers claiming the same address where none of them actually have a lease. Small homes listed as work sites for hundreds of foreign students where no employees are present. When someone answers the door, they don't know what you're talking about. There's no business here. What do you mean? Good golly.
0: Dude, it's so easy to rip off the government.
1: It really is.
3: Seems to be.
1: Yeah. Number four, a Dutch hospital has quarantined 12 staff members for 6 weeks in a preventive measure after blood and urine from a hantavirus patient were handled without observing strict protocols. Great going, everybody. Number three, Scott's not worried enough. Keep screwing up.
3: When you when you put the combination of blood and urine together, nothing good happens. Nothing.
1: Number three, the Supreme Court has canceled a court order requiring Alabama to have a congressional map with two black majority voting districts. Alabama is now free to draw a more Republican-friendly map. Number two, India's government, meanwhile, they're getting nervous about this Iran war, saying they've only got around 60 days of crude oil reserves, 60 days of natural gas supplies remaining as well. And here at home, inflation, not good, jumped 3.8%, the fastest rate in 3 years. Not a big surprise. Sucks to see it, though. Driven mostly by energy prices plus supply chain disruptions due to the war.
0: Okay.
17: I read about something today that I had not heard of before. It's called the Boomer Bad News Drop. I don't know if you've heard of such a thing before.
3: No, but I can't wait to hear about it.
17: Because you're the boomer on the show.
3: Yep. Bad news is what I swim in.
17: It's what people say, either their parents or maybe older relatives. It's when they casually send alarming news with zero context.
3: Yeah. Yeah.
17: Why are you laughing, David? Because you got a story, you have to.
1: I'll just make up a name. I mean, it was a tragic story. But, a family member of mine who is a baby boomer texted us that, you know, Uncle Joe, I'll call him.
17: Okay.
1: It said, I'm not even kidding, BTW, Uncle Joe fell off a ladder, he's dead. And that was it.
17: Oh my goodness! That's exactly what they're talking about. Yes. With this,
1: I'm like, what are you making, Uncle Joe? What?
17: Yeah, they said it would be like randomly admitting that maybe they had surgery and didn't want to bother anyone, or out of the blue, describing your uncle's platelet count from a recent blood draw.
3: Oh,
17: man! People are like, wait a second! I didn't even know he was sick.
1: Yeah.
17: It's like you already know, but you really don't. But yeah, yours takes the cake, David.
1: Yeah, it's like, oh, and he's dead. And I'm like, what do you mean he's dead? I'm like, can I have some more context here? Like, what happened? Did someone push him? Did he just fall? Like, what?
17: Right, like exactly what happened there. That is crazy. So therapists say that boomers were raised to treat emotions like facts instead of conversations. So instead of easing into the difficult news, they drop it mid-sentence and move on.
1: Yeah. Sorry, you can't BT dubs a death. You can't, by the way.
17: Right. And then people on Reddit, they say it's because boomers love to be the first ones to give bad news.
1: I think that's probably more the truth, yeah.
17: You think so, Scott?
3: I don't know. I've never done it that way, but I can see where it could happen. Like, you know, went to church today, then went out to dinner.
17: This is the Markley Van Camp and Robin Show.
3: By the way, Grandpa's dead. Anyway, after that, we went swimming and... What? Wait a minute. Grandpa's dead.
1: And then BT Dubs.
3: Yeah, right.
1: Jamie's having some distress right now.
3: What happened to you? What's wrong with you?
17: My hamstring seized up on me.
1: Can seize up, yeah. It does that from time to time.
3: We're all told.
17: Dude,
1: you did play basketball.
17: Sit in these chairs.
1: Yeah.
17: We sit in these chairs where your feet are well on the other side of your knee. Like they go backwards.
3: Oh, I don't sit like that.
17: Where do you put your feet?
3: I got a little thing I can sit them on.
17: Well, that's nice. Yeah. That's why you don't want to give up
3: that
17: chair.
3: Part of my chair. Yeah.
17: All of a sudden, my hamstring is like, shh. I'm like, oh my gosh. It's going to be fine. We've got a news update and me screaming in pain coming up.

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8: I'm Channel 9 Chief Meteorologist Tom Terry. Active thunderstorms, wet and slow and go for the afternoon and evening commutes. We have a weather alert day in effect. Could see some severe weather. We're watching things very closely with dual-pole Doppler-9 radar. Scattered storms continue again on Wednesday afternoon before we dry out late this week. From Severe Weather Center 9, I'm Certified Chief Meteorologist Tom Terry.
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0: good.
1: Yep. The Markley Van Camp and Robbins Show. Jamie Markley, David Van Camp, Scott Robbins. You know what's going on? It's what? Still happening. John Brennan said the quiet part out loud.
2: He really did.
3: He did?
1: Yes.
3: I missed this.
1: We still have deep state actors getting in the way of the Trump agenda.
2: Yes.
1: Oh, he said it.
2: He said it on MS Now. Says, yeah, don't, you know, I think he was asked something along the lines of, what do you say to Americans who are worried that the Trump administration is holding people like you, scumbags like you, accountable? They didn't say
1: that. Yeah, wasn't that Nicole Wallace?
2: Yeah.
1: Yeah. Yeah, here you go.
4: There's still a legion of professionals in the law enforcement environment, Department of Justice, as well as the CIA and other places, the ones who are refusing to follow politically motivated prosecutions, those who are refusing to support any type of political activities on the part of the Trump administration that are inconsistent with the authorities, the responsibilities of the intelligence community, law enforcement community, and Department of Justice.
1: Seems like the evidence we've seen, that guy could be in jail.
2: Yeah.
3: Yes.
1: So, of course, he's going to say BS like that. Mm-hmm. You know? And I suppose all the intellectuals that watch that network, they believe that. I don't think anybody else does.
2: I like that you mentioned intellectuals who watch MS Now. People who consider themselves very, very smart.
1: Yes.
2: Are like, yes, we can trust the former CIA director and we can trust the intelligence community, the patriots within the system, are also the same people who, like, 6 years ago were like, defund the police, all cops are bastards. Like, wait a minute, hold on a second.
1: I know.
2: I think you got it, like, backwards. If you're going to go after one particular law enforcement apparatus, I mean, I think probably the guys who can kind of act without accountability in a lot of circumstances, those would be the ones I would be suspicious of first.
1: Yes. No. Just lost so many ways.
3: Oh, yeah.
1: And it's always just trying to control a narrative. But again, I think with so many different things that we've seen over the last 5, 6 years, or maybe even 10 years, when it just comes down to common sense that people already know, and it drifts more toward, I mean, if you want to make it into politics, one particular political party, that would be the Republicans. Now, the Republican Party is jacked up.
2: Oh, yeah.
1: My opinion. And oftentimes seems to be useless. Because they fall victim to the same thing the Democrats do. Everybody wants theirs. Everybody wants their personal peace. But instead of going off on that, I read like 3 different stories that were completely different, but it's all sort of the same theme. One was from Joe Klein, his Substack, and he's not a conservative, talking about the boy problem.
3: Oh, yeah.
1: Another one was NPR, their weekend edition on Sunday for Mother's Day. They did, their big feature story was why women are choosing to be single mothers because they don't need a man. Okay. And then there was another piece written by Ed Lattimore. And if you have ever followed Ed before, you know, a man's man, talking about the whole red pill rabbit hole for young men online, like getting caught up in the wrong types of influence.
2: Yeah.
1: Like you gotta dominate women.
2: Yeah.
1: That's what you need. You need to be alpha all the way.
3: Yeah. What's wrong with that?
2: No. Oh, jeez. By the way, did you get to drive your car this morning?
3: No.
1: Oh, crap.
3: Oh. It's not my car. It's our car. See? So she drives further than I do. And she, her, yeah. So, anyway.
1: Man.
3: David coming hard.
1: He did there.
3: I know he does.
1: Whew. Anyway, the thing about these 3 pieces, all of them, were really interesting reads. But it all comes down to sort of common sense. You know, like with Joe Klein and the whole boy problem, he's talking about Democrats, per se. Saying, you know, let's talk about boys. They're the losers of the digital age. You know the stereotype, sitting in the basement, pajamas, playing video games, and increasingly gambling on sports. There are estimates that there are 7 million men who have simply dropped out of the workforce.
3: Gosh, dang.
1: And then people think it's way more than that. But boys have been slipping behind girls in an array of stats, from high school dropouts, like 50% higher, to college graduation rates, like right now. And he put in an interesting stat. Black women graduate from college at a 44% rate. White men, 34%.
3: Well, I would never, ever have thought that was 34%, that low.
1: Yes.
3: Holy cow.
1: Yep. Men commit 70% of the violent crimes. Yes.
3: True.
1: 11.5% of males over the age of 12 have a substance use disorder versus 6.4% of females. It goes on and on and on and on. Because the boy problem is especially difficult for the Democratic Party. In 2024, the gender gap was 10% of the electorate. 55% of men voted for Trump, 45% women. But it's a far more serious deficit than the marginal differences that may accrue from the restriction of racial gerrymandering, which have been reported by the media. Which is interesting when you get into the dynamics of that. That you can talk about gerrymandering all you want and this and that, but when you look at the disparity between males and females when it comes to Republicans and Democrats, that's a bigger problem for the Democrats than gerrymandering, basically. But he's talking about, you know, this whole problem. And he's saying that men need physical coming-of-age rituals like the military. That this would be a good thing. Now, this guy, I mean, he's on the left. Yeah. By everything it appears when he's talking about his favorite politicians. But he's saying things that come back to, like, common sense. Yeah. Which means he's going to be kicked out of that club.
2: Oh, yeah. You got to have a purpose.
1: Yes.
3: But I can't believe the amount, though, that are not in the workforce.
1: Yes.
3: Dropped out of the workforce.
1: Yes.
3: To do what?
2: Play video game, watch porn, and gamble.
3: But where's the money coming from?
2: Mom and dad. Mom.
3: God.
1: And usually it's mom. Yeah. And it's a codependency sort of problem. Mm-hmm. And then Ed Lattimore's red pill rabbit hole issue he's talking about. Because a lot of these things online, you know, oh, what's the dude's name? Was the fighter.
2: Oh,
1: he's the worst.
2: The totally not gay Andrew Tate?
1: Yes.
2: 100% not gay.
1: Right. Like him and Nick Fuentes.
2: Also like, 100% not gay.
1: Yes. You know, they're and people like them, they're trying to sell something to young men. And sometimes it's take my course and you'll pick up women like you've never picked them up before. And enough dopey guys like, okay, this is what I need. And it's just stupid. But what Lattimore talks about is the way they recruit, the same way gangs recruit in the inner city. Because it's going to give you stature. It's going to give you respect. It's going to give you all these things. And I didn't know this stat until Lattimore put it in there. Most guys get out of gangs, not because of the fear of going to jail or anything else. It's because what was promised to them wasn't delivered. They didn't get the respect or the juice or anything else that came from the gang life. What it came with is a lot of headaches. And then they just wanted out of it, which I thought was interesting. And then as far as the whole NPR weekend edition about why women are choosing to be single mothers, and how they don't need a man, but then oftentimes they will then room together to raise their children together. Oh, okay, you don't need a man, but you need somebody.
2: Yeah.
1: And even then it doesn't work because boys need a dad.
2: Mm-hmm.
1: And again, all of it just comes down to common sense, mm-hmm. which is not good for the Democratic Party.
3: Well, no.
1: Because they are so far from common sense and getting further every day, it seems. All right, it's that time. Get off my soapbox. We go around the table. May not be the biggest story out there, but it caught your attention. David, what's your story here?
2: Well, we got the California governor's race going on, and Javier Becerra, a.k.a. Javier Baqueria.
1: By the way, side note, did you hear about a piece in Politico about him?
2: Mm-mm.
1: Apparently, and of course, people didn't want to use their name, people from the Biden administration talked about what a disaster that guy was, well, that he's dumb as a box of rocks.
2: And, well, this backs that up, and you didn't need insider to tell you that. The guy is not very good.
1: Right.
2: And another DEI hire from the Biden administration.
1: Yeah. Yeah, Baqueria. Sorry, got his name.
0: Javier Baqueria.
1: Yeah, I got it.
2: He was sitting down for an interview with KTLA, and I love that the reporter did him dirty like this, because I don't know if he knew that they were really actually starting the interview, but here we go.
0: This is the start of our interview with Javier Becerra in Highland Park.
5: By the way, this is a profile piece. This is not a gotcha piece, right?
0: Well, look, I think these questions are fair. It's in order to learn about you as a candidate.
5: So long as it's about the profile.
0: I don't know how you define profile, but I'd like to begin the interview.
5: The way I describe profile is you talk about all the things that I've done, things I want to do, and along with some tough questions. But not only tough questions.
2: Just so we have an understanding.
3: Oh,
2: here,
3: my.
2: Right?
3: Wow. Dictating the terms.
1: Yeah. No kidding.
3: You're in no position to dictate terms, pal.
2: Right.
3: You're in like sixth place right now.
2: Well, also because the cameras are rolling and the mic is live. I mean,
1: he's used to being protected.
3: Either. Yes.
1: Dang.
3: Yeah, that's something. I mean, tough questions, but you're going to ask me about how cool I am first, right?
1: Talk about all of my accomplishments.
3: Yeah.
1: What are they?
2: Losing hundreds of thousands of kids.
1: Yes, you did do that.
3: Yeah. Gosh.
1: All right, Scotty, what do you got for your story?
3: This is interesting. I haven't heard it anywhere else, but I was reading a piece today that, you know, peace talks between the U.S. and Iran have crashed and burned, or appears to anyway.
1: Yeah.
3: They're surfacing some reports now. Experts familiar with Iran are saying that there may be indications of an Iran bug out underway by the Muslim leadership. They're getting out, and they're heading to Russia. Hmm. The apparent collapse of the U.S.-Iran negotiations has intensified these fears that the senior figures inside Tehran's leadership are going to flee to Russia, seeking refuge.
1: Hmm.
3: Now, whether that's true or not, or whether there's any legs on that, I don't know. Benjamin Netanyahu said in a recent interview, the whole scaffolding of the terrorist proxy network that Iran collapses if the regime in Iran collapses itself. Now, again, I don't know if any of this stuff is true or not, but I read this and went, well, we kept hearing that internally it's shaky.
1: Yeah,
3: I mean, things
1: that
3: are going to hell in a handbag quickly, you know? And if they are, in fact, going to bug out, and they are, in fact, for fear of their lives, which they should be, by the way, then that may be the logical next step. And then they're talking about what happens after that. The Iranian people actually get their country back. And, you know, I mean, again, that's hypothetical at this point in time, but it's got some legs to it. The story does.
1: We'll see.
3: Yeah, I'm going to follow that one.
1: All right. For my story, it's kind of going back to Time Magazine's Best Inventions of 2023. And it was AI-powered robot shoes.
3: Oh, that would be cool.
1: That allow you to walk 6 miles per hour.
3: Wow.
1: Yeah, a lot faster. Well, it's a thing now. They're coming out. The CEO of Shift Robotics, Zunji Zhang, was talking about his invention. You can decide for yourself if you think
6: this is good. I have always been interested in personal mobility. But then I start asking myself why I never walked, even though walking is the safest way of getting around the, you know, cities. When you push off your toe, you need something that prevents you from slipping backwards. You have a very big push-off force to the ground. We will accelerate at the same time. But as soon as you release and you transition into, you know, what we call control the fall, we stop giving you more, you know, gas to continue accelerating.
1: So I've seen a video of this, and sure enough, you can see that you are going faster.
3: That's cool.
1: Yeah, I would say it's also sad. Just get out and walk.
3: Well, sometimes, like with neuropathy in my feet, like sometimes our balance here being questioned, and that would help.
1: Okay, I'm going to show you the video. I don't know that you think that's going to help.
3: Also, if I'm a wide receiver in the NFL, I got cleats that are made now.
1: Well, yeah.
3: I'm going really fast on the field.
1: I don't think it's going to help you with that.
3: Oh, dang.
1: Because you're running.
3: I thought he said you can go faster.
1: Yes, as walking.
3: Oh, you can't run in them?
1: Okay. I'll show you the video and you'll see.
3: Wouldn't choose.
1: Golly. All right. News update and Nimrod's in the news coming up.

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7: Senior citizens are increasingly turning to cannabis for self-medication. A new study published in JAMA Network Open looked at adults 60 to 85 in Colorado. It found that they are increasingly using cannabis edibles to help with pain, sleep issues, or mental health concerns. Most of these users are doing so without medical guidance, and most also wanted to avoid pharmaceuticals. eBay rejecting GameStop's takeover bid. The auction site called GameStop CEO Ryan Cohen's unsolicited $56 billion proposal neither credible nor attractive. Among the concerns eBay cited included the uncertainty regarding the video game retailer's financing proposal. A new report says Americans spent more on goods in April. The Consumer Price Index released today by the Labor Department shows the annual inflation rate is at 3.8%, up from 3.3% in March. It's the highest since May 2023.
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16: News update, David Van Camp.
17: Well, I got a couple of options here. One is from our friends at KVI in Seattle, a great affiliate. Ari Hoffman is an afternoon host there. Breaking the story that a company called Delta Camshaft in Tacoma, the largest custom camshaft regrinding company in America, moving out after 48 years. Why? Crime and taxes. Can't afford it. Moving to Arizona.
16: Dang.
18: Well, what do you think is going to happen? No.
16: I know. Yeah.
18: If you got the wherewithal and you can do it, yeah, go.
16: Yeah.
18: Yeah.
16: Got to change the way you're doing things as far as crime.
17: Yeah.
16: My goodness. All right, we got to get the Nimrod. Here we go.
19: When the going gets tough.
20: Damn it, this is too hard.
19: The dumb get dumber.
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22: I love the poorly educated.
16: All right. Nimrod's in the News. We go to Hawaii. You may have seen this online. This dude, this guy that hurled the rock at Lonnie, the Hawaiian monk seal.
18: Oh, yeah. Oh, no.
16: So he's like, what are you doing? He's like, I'm rich. I can pay the fine. Well, somebody brought some justice right on the spot, gave the guy a beat down. Yeah,
17: beat him up.
16: Yeah.
18: Good.
16: And the dude is going to be facing prosecution.
18: Good.
16: That hurled it.
18: Good.
16: But yeah, that was instant right there for you, Scotty. And that's Nimrod's in the News.
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1: From ABC News, I'm Dave Packer. Tuesday's inflation report showing the war with Iran is pushing costs higher. Consumer prices rose 3.8% in April versus last year. President Trump asked about it ahead of his trip to China for a summit with Xi Jinping.
2: The only thing that matters when I'm talking about Iran, they can't have a nuclear weapon. I don't think about Americans' financial situation. I don't think about anybody. I think about one thing.
1: ABC's Elizabeth Schulze.
4: The concern here is that when you look at this inflation data, now you have prices going up faster than people's paychecks. So it becomes a lot harder to absorb those higher prices if your salary is not also going up. That had not been the case for a couple years now. The fact that we're starting to see those prices outpace take-home pay is really a red flag in the overall economy.
1: At least 11 cases of hantavirus now confirmed tied to that Dutch cruise ship in the Atlantic Ocean. ABC's Victor Kendo.
5: The World Health Organization is warning of the potential for more infections because symptoms can take weeks to present. Jake Rosemarin tells us he was relieved to get off that ship.
14: I didn't think anything was wrong until we found out that it was hantavirus. And that's when I was scared.
5: Jake feels great, but has decided to stay for the full quarantine.
14: That is the best decision that's for me and for my family.
5: Health teams across 10 states are now tracking 18 people who either returned home early from the cruise or traveled on a plane with a sick passenger.
1: Tommy Joe Major, the California mom, charged after prosecutors say her teenage son struck and killed an 81-year-old man while illegally riding an electric motorcycle in court Tuesday. ABC's Bianca Biorono.
21: No comment from Tommy Joe Major as she walked out of court in Newport Beach charged with involuntary manslaughter. Prosecutors say her 14-year-old son killed 81-year-old Ed Ashman while riding an e-motorcycle in Lake Forest. It happened last month outside of El Toro High School, where Ashman, a Vietnam War veteran, was a substitute teacher.
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1: I'm Channel 9 Chief Meteorologist Tom Terry. Active thunderstorms, wet and slow and go for the afternoon and evening commutes. We have a weather alert day in effect. Could see some severe weather. We're watching things very closely with dual pole Doppler 9 radar. Scatter storms continue again on Wednesday afternoon before we dry out late this week. From Severe Weather Center 9, I'm Certified Chief Meteorologist Tom Terry.
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5: The Markley, Van Camp, and Robbins Show. Jamie Markley, David Van Camp, Scott Robbins. Okay. With the economy right now, there's some bad news. We know that.
6: Yeah. Yes.
5: Inflation, gas prices, that sort of thing.
6: Yes.
5: There's something else that's not so great.
6: Do we need one more thing?
5: You want to know the truth, right?
6: Yeah, of course I do. Give it to me.
5: Like, we got a jobs report.
6: Yeah.
5: It looked like, hey, this is positive.
6: Yeah, it was. Well, it was. The revisions come out?
5: No revision.
6: Oh, okay.
5: EJ Antoni from the Heritage Foundation, he's the economist, talking with Daily Wire News, said, here's the bad part about the jobs report.
7: Well, there's a lot of conflicting data. And so what we do essentially is we take all of the metrics that we have and we try to weave a story together that explains all of them. So here goes. The number of jobs increased much better than expectations. So that's good last month. But at the same time, in April, the number of people employed actually fell pretty substantially, over 200,000. And if we look at other internals of the report, what we find is that people increasingly took on multiple jobs. So people who already had a full-time job took on a part-time job. Some people who already had two jobs took on a third, let's say. And the number of people who actually had full-time work declined. All the net job growth last month came from part-time jobs. So it really seems like people, in response to the higher cost of living from gas and diesel prices going up so much, clearly went out and got second or third jobs. And the result of that, again, is you can, I think, square the circle on all these seemingly conflicting data points.
5: Mm. So that's not great.
6: Well, that's just one more reason to get this damn war thing over with.
5: Yeah.
6: Well, as soon as possible.
8: Well, I know that, you know, the Trumpster seems to be getting a little bit prickly about all this, because I think he knows, like, hey, this thing, we were talking 4 to 6 weeks, and it's dragging on a lot longer, and the longer it goes on, the harder it's going to be to recover just economically around the world. And today, as he was leaving for his trip to China, a reporter was asking about inflation, and like, hey,
9: the president promised to bring inflation down. It's now at its highest level in 3 years. Are your policies not working? What's happening?
10: They're working incredibly. If you go back to just before the war, for the last 3 months, inflation was at 1.7%. Now, we had a choice. Let these lunatics have a nuclear weapon. If you want to do that, then you're a stupid person, and you happen to be. I mean, I know you very well. Anybody that wants them to have a nuclear weapon is a stupid person. So we said we're going to take the greatest stock market in history, and we're going to go down a little bit. And actually, that turned out to be incorrect, because our stock market is now at the highest point in history, which frankly surprised a lot of people. It's a very simple message. Iran cannot have a nuclear weapon, and they won't have a nuclear weapon. And that's 100%. Their Navy is gone. Their Air Force...
8: And he goes on that, what he likes to say there.
5: I was waiting for him to come back around to, but we're going to get this thing wrapped up soon.
8: No. I think he's said that before. But yeah, I mean, it's that... To me, it just sounds like he's getting a little bit more.

0: nervous.
1: Was there an underestimation, in your opinion, of the resolve of what's going on with the Iranian militants? I mean, was there one? Did they think it was going to be very much like Maduro sort of thing, where you walk in and you take control immediately?
0: Yeah, well, we didn't really take control. And there are different dynamics. I don't think anybody was thinking that they were the same.
1: No, I'm not saying that. I mean, just the success, the role everyone was on.
0: I think, to me, with all of it, it's almost like we've been waiting too long to just sort of play mop-up duty. And I know that's a crass way of putting it, because you've got real people who have real lives, and they have loved ones in their lives that are that want them to come home at the end of the day. And I understand, but you know, it's kind of like it started off so like fast, boom, boom, boom, boom, and then it's just been nothing for a couple of weeks. And I know that you know they're working behind the scenes, they're talking to partners and blah blah all that stuff. But man. Again, Walmart shopper wins the argument always in politics.
2: Yeah. I mean, it's hard to tell. It's almost one of those things, it seems, that you won't know until it's years later and the books come out of what was really being talked about right now. It's possible that they thought this was going to be 4-6. They would be brought to their knees and they would have no choice. And that, you know, you have these people... They operate, it's in a different world. It's in this different ideology that I don't think a lot of people can relate to. That is possible. I don't know that to be true, but it's possible.
1: That's what I was saying about the underestimation.
2: That's
1: one of those things where it's like, you know, geez.
2: Yeah.
1: I mean, again, you're right. And we're controlling the Strait of Hormuz. No, we're not. They are. No, we are. No, they are. Now I guess they are again.
2: That's why I asked earlier, does... the conversation with Xi and China have anything to do with the next move? Because I would not be surprised if we go back to bombing hard by the end of the week.
1: Oh, wouldn't surprise me either. Some resolution. Let's get going though on this.
2: Yeah.
1: Because I mean, every day you inch closer to midterms, and I don't want to be that guy, but that's how you lose.
2: Yeah. That's how you don't have voter ID. Wait a second.
1: No, you don't have that anyway.
2: No. Yeah,
1: don't forget about that.
2: I know.
1: That's done.
2: No. That's very disappointing. The other bad news, as far as the economy, AI is going to take a bunch of jobs.
1: Mm-hmm. Well, that's something they're going to talk about with Xi. Trump's supposed to be talking
2: about. But good news, and you can tell me if you're buying what EJ Antoni is selling here when he's talking about AI.
3: The economy does have some major, major headwinds. Energy is the big one, right? But what are some tailwinds? You know, AI is both a headwind and a tailwind here. Yes, it's going to eliminate some jobs, but it's creating others. This is just like any other technological development. Think of the smartphone. How many app developers were there before the smartphone existed? Things like Uber and Lyft weren't even possible before the smartphone. So there are all kinds of jobs that get created just as jobs get eliminated anytime you get these new technological developments. Aggregate demand is a fallacy. Demand is infinite. And so, again, yes, you're going to have some jobs eliminated, but you'll have even more created. That's the result. Probably the biggest tailwind, though, for this economy right now is still the effects of the Big Beautiful Bill. The surge in investment that we have seen, along with productivity growth, all of those things are going to, I think, try to help keep this economy afloat, even as we have to fight through $100 oil.
2: Okay. So it's not all bad. But we'll see what happens. Obviously, Iran is the big story when it comes to the economy. So you got that going on out there. Something else that I happen to see, which I thought you might get a kick out of. You know, people freaking out about the reflective pool with Trump.
0: Yeah.
2: Wanted to paint it blue. People on the left.
1: Mm-hmm.
2: Did you see what your boy Mace Moore did on X, David?
0: No, I did not.
2: He went to the Wayback Machine to 2012. As far as the reflective pool under Obama, because that was a $34 million renovation at the time. It was a 2-year deal. Okay. And less than a month after it reopened, CNN did this report. Check it out.
4: There's plenty to take pictures of in downtown Washington, D.C. The Lincoln Memorial, the World War II Memorial, and then there's this. Folks snapping photos of the reflecting pool.
5: It's really sludgy up this end.
4: And what's in it?
6: It's disgusting. It doesn't
5: It's not right.
4: Algae.
6: It's like, smells like wet dog down here. You know? Right.
2: Pause it there. Dude, it is disgusting. It is this nasty, like, puke green with algae all over the place. Again, this is less than a month after it reopened.
0: Dang.
2: Yeah.
6: When my dog came home from a stream, he always smelled like this. So
4: The Lincoln Memorial Reflecting Pool reopened at the end of August to great fanfare after a $34 million renovation that lasted nearly 2 years. But less than a month later, the famous pool of water is full of algae. Algae are simple organisms that thrive in areas where there is heat and sunlight. You have plenty of that here.
2: Yes, David?
0: Did we need that clarification of what algae is? I think everybody's pretty well aware of what algae is.
2: Well, you're forgetting. They're talking to CNN viewers. It goes on.
7: The water may not look great, but it doesn't pose a health or safety hazard. It's really just the yuck factor.
2: If or she it's sunny, puts a bottle
7: if it's
2: in there.
7: Really warm, it will rise to the top. So on some days, depending on the weather, you will see algae at the top. And
2: by the way, Mays is making the point. Do you hear them blame Obama in any way here?
0: No.
2: Can you imagine if it was Trump?
0: Oh my gosh, yeah.
2: Of course.
7: They looks like small islands of algae.
4: Why has algae suddenly become a problem? The reflecting pool was renovated to fix cracks and leaks, but it also included installing a system to draw water from the nearby tidal basin into the pool instead of using city drinking water. Algae naturally grows in the tidal basin. Plus, the renovated pool holds less water. That shallow depth is a perfect condition for algae to grow. A bit of an embarrassment for the Park Service.
8: It's really a shame that they hadn't planned out this a little bit better so you wouldn't have algae growing after all this time and money.
4: The reflecting pool is not reflecting.
6: It's nasty.
4: Much of anything. Lisa Sylvester, CNN.
2: Yes. Can you imagine if you're a rich person, got a reflecting pool, and it's a month, and it's got that in it?
0: Oh,
2: you'd
0: gosh.
2: Be freaking.
1: Well, no. I mean, you have a filter on it, filtration system of some kind.
2: Yes.
1: You know, you wouldn't want that in your house. Yeah.
2: No.
1: It's amazing that thing was allowed to grow like
9: but,
1: that,
9: but
1: though.
9: But Trump wants to paint the bottom of the reflecting pool blur so it shines better.
2: Yes.
1: But he's painting it blue, kind of like you guys. You're blue, right? You're from the blue state.
2: Yeah.
1: Yeah.
2: I always have the blues.
1: Yeah, it's
0: I think he should change the plan and just get somebody to stencil in, you know, make America great again in there, like sort of like an NFL end zone.
1: I agree. Yeah.
2: Yes.
1: That'd be awesome. Yeah.
2: And then I just happened to see this. This was from today. I'm not going to take you through all the idiocy. But Joy Behar was claiming the policy as far as that Trump policy. Trump accounts.
0: Yeah.
1: Oh, yeah, for the babies
2: kids.
1: Born, yeah.
2: Yeah. Well, it's about white children.
0: What?
1: What? What? No.
2: Okay. Here you go.
10: What gets you?
11: What gets me is this sort of this lie that they care about children. They seem to care about white children. But like when they say more Trump babies, what does that mean? Okay, I'm just asking the question.
10: Mm-hmm.
11: And I would like to just remind people that this administration dismantled USAID, which helped children around the world.
2: Okay, that's enough. That's all you need.
1: Yeah. That's disgusting.
2: Just idiocy.
1: Gosh.
2: How much waste, fraud, and abuse with USAID? It was unbelievable.
1: Yes.
2: Yes. It doesn't matter. Again, that's the news division.
0: Yes.
2: Of ABC.
0: ABC News.
2: Yes. So, David, there was you're saying tranny filming students in the school bathroom.
0: Yeah, that thing that never happens seemed to have happened again.
2: That's just a right-wing conspiracy that ever happens, but you're saying it actually happened.
0: And it's in Loudoun County, Virginia, believe it or not.
2: Again! All right, yeah. We got to get to that story in a few, and the five stories we're watching today coming right up.

0: All right, warmer weather's finally here, which means cookouts, ball games, maybe a little time on the water, basically all the good stuff. 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
8: A new report accuses Meta of not doing enough to stop scammers who use Facebook and Instagram to prey on senior citizens. The report out today from the Center for Countering Digital Hate found that 30 of the most active scam accounts drew more than 200 million impressions on Facebook, most from people over the age of 65. Brevard County needs lifeguards. The county is hoping to hire 7 full-time and 20 part-time lifeguards to help fill the gap. Hiring events already underway. Applicants must meet specific requirements, including strong swimming skills. Pay starts around $20 an hour. Gas prices continue to decline in Florida. The latest AAA numbers show the statewide average for a gallon of regular unleaded now sits at $4.36. However, the price is still 4 cents more than a week ago and 33 cents higher than this time last month.
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6: Markley, Van Camp and Robbins Show. Jamie Markley, David Van Camp, Scott Robbins, and the five stories we're watching today.
7: Okay, number five. A Dutch hospital quarantined 12 staff members for 6 weeks in a preventive measure after blood and urine from a hantavirus patient were handled without observing strict protocols.
8: Golly.
7: All right.
9: Dang. Handling blood and urine.
7: It's, you know, again, there are going to be more cases of this because they don't know how many people would have been infected off of that boat. So far, everybody who's been infected has been on that boat. You can relax. Okay.
8: Gonna be okay, Scott.
7: Still think we should have just blown that boat out of the water, but that's just me.
9: See, that's, I like that plan. You know,
8: the innocent people, just blow them up.
7: Well,
9: risk it, Jamie.
7: They're not innocent people, they're vectors. All right,
9: right.
7: Jeez, I'm just kidding. Number four,
9: we are kidding, okay? I can't believe you, idiot.
7: Number four, the Supreme Court has canceled a court order requiring Alabama to draw a congressional map that has two majority black voting districts. Alabama has now been given the green light to draw a more Republican-friendly map. Number three, India's government says they only have around 60 days of crude oil reserves and 60 days of natural gas supplies remaining. Got to get that straight open. Here at home, U.S. inflation jumped 3.8%. Fastest rate in 3 years, driven mostly by, you guessed it, energy and supply chain disruptions due to the war in Iran. Meanwhile, the Secretary of War, Pete Hegseth, not taking any guff from Democrat Senator Chris Coons.
10: Nuclear program, which we knew came with threats and branches and sequels.
11: My concern, Mr. Secretary, is that you've achieved a series of tactical successes, but are on the verge of a strategic loss. Because we are now negotiating.
10: Just think it's so foolish. Here we are in a committee in the United States Senate, 74 days in, and you're talking about strategic loss. We have the ability to defeat a 47-year threat of a pursuit of a nuclear weapon. We have more leverage than we've ever had. We've had incredible battlefield successes, and you're talking about a strategic loss?
11: Mr. Secretary.
10: Disingenuous questions?
11: Mr. Secretary.
10: This is how you undercut efforts that could otherwise and are otherwise being
11: very effective. I am not your enemy, sir. I am not your adversary.
7: But yeah, I mean, I think you got to get movement on this for sure. Strategic loss? Well, no, you're in too deep. Just pack it up and say adios? No.
9: Can't do that either.
7: Those are the top five stories that we're watching today. 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
8: I don't know if you saw this new poll out. 56% of people said that they're cool now. Like, are you cool? Do you think of yourself as cool?
9: Like Joe Cool kind of thing?
8: 56%, yeah.
9: I'm cool.
8: Compared to 43% who said they were cool in high school. Mm. So, yeah, more people think they're cool now than they did then. Would that be you?
9: That was cool in high school?
8: No, yeah. Do you think you're cooler now than you were in high school?
9: Depends on define cool. I mean,
8: in your definition of cool, the way you define it.
9: Oh, probably not. I think you're at your apex of cool when you're in high school, right?
8: I
9: don't know. I mean, I still feel like I'm cool, yeah.
8: No, I feel like no. Just ask my kids. They'll tell you how unfreaking cool I am.
9: Oh, if you ask our kids, yeah, of course.
8: Yeah, I don't think of myself as cool.
9: No. I always said cool dad.
8: You wanted to be cool dad? You were cool dad?
9: No. I thought I was cool dad because, you know, she got to do cool things.
8: This is the Michael Van Camp and Robin show.
9: My dad wouldn't have taken me to a rock concert.
8: Oh, that's right. Because you used to take all the front row tickets that were supposed to go to listeners and you take your daughter.
9: She won a lot.
8: Unbelievable.
9: She had a 10th caller all the time.
12: She was quick on that, the keypad.
9: She was good at it,
8: Me and all our buddy, Rick, me and Rick go to a show, and at least three different times, we're looking at the band, we're in the lower bowl or whatever. I'm like, there's Robbins in the front row with his daughter. Hey, wait a second.
9: Yeah.
8: Because you worked at a rival station.
9: Yeah, and Top 40 had more yank than...
8: No, we got front row tickets. We gave them to listeners. It was a contest. Oh,
9: well,
8: that was
9: what do you
8: want
9: to do that for?
8: See? Got a news update and the Scott Robbins trifecta coming right up.

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0: News. I'm Dave Packer. Tuesday's inflation report showing the war with Iran is pushing costs higher. Consumer prices up 3.8% in April versus last year. President Trump asked about it ahead of his trip to China for a summit with Xi Jinping.
1: The only thing that matters when I'm talking about Iran, they can't have a nuclear weapon. I don't think about Americans' financial situation. I don't think about anybody. I think about one thing.
0: A group of black Alabama voters backed by the ACLU is fighting to block a move by state Republicans to reinstate a congressional map that had been ruled a racial gerrymander. At least 11 cases of hantavirus now confirmed tied to that Dutch cruise ship in the Atlantic Ocean. The World Health Organization is warning of the potential for more infections because symptoms can take weeks to present. The FDA commissioner stepping down, Marty McCarry resigning amid reports of tension with the Trump administration. He publicly clashed.
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5: I'm Channel 9 Chief Meteorologist Tom Terry. Active thunderstorms, wet and slow and go for the afternoon and evening commutes. We have a weather alert day in effect. Could see some severe weather. We're watching things very closely with dual pole Doppler 9 radar. Scatter storms continue again on Wednesday afternoon before we dry out late this week. From Severe Weather Center 9, I'm Certified Chief Meteorologist Tom Terry.
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0: 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Jamie Markley, David Van Camp, Scott Robbins. News update, David Van Camp.
1: Well, you mentioned this a few minutes ago. We haven't had a chance to get to it yet. Freedom High School, Loudoun County, Virginia, is, well, they're once again in the spotlight over the gender insanity because there is a student accused of photographing and video recording other students in school bathrooms. So the principal, at the end of April, sent an email to parents saying, yeah, a student recorded another student in a school bathroom. Then last week, the district sent out another email saying that this was not an isolated incident. Anyone who has concerns, reach out to the Loudoun County Sheriff's Office. They have more information. This is from 7 News, by the way, in Virginia. And apparently, you're talking over 40 people that were spied on. And it was the trick of putting the phone underneath the stall while somebody's using the bathroom. And Nick Minock with 7 News is saying, yeah, and guess what? Probably, well, this person is transgender. I'm assuming a guy who says that he identifies as a girl. I don't know that for a fact. Maybe it's the other way around, but usually it goes one way. And, you know, again, that thing that never happens seems to have happened again. And this was always the point. What was interesting about it, and I remember this going back like 10 years, maybe even longer ago than that, with the North Carolina bathroom bill and all that nonsense that was going on.
2: Yes.
1: NBA getting, you know, throwing a hissy fit over that.
2: Yes, this is disgusting. We're not going to have the All-Star game here. What are you talking about?
1: Yeah, you're saying that all trans people are just predators. I'm like, well, no. I mean, it does seem like there's an awfully high percentage that are, but not every trans person is a predator. Of course not. But if you turn it into the Wild West, there are a lot of creeps who are going to suddenly decide they identify as a woman.
2: Of course.
1: Because that's what creeps do,
2: yes.
1: Idiots. I mean,
2: Oh, yeah.
1: Like, why? It's like, okay, so everybody's got to be put at risk. And they're like, why are you just afraid of trans people? Because creeps will lie about being trans, you moron.
2: Of course.
1: And they'll take advantage of that system.
3: Yeah, because yes. You have no way of proving one way or another.
1: Right.
3: You don't, I mean, you say whatever you say.
2: Well, the whole other trend, and I forget the actual name of it, it's when a dude will start identifying as a woman.
1: Yeah.
2: They're still attracted to women. They just get a fetish out of wearing women's clothes.
1: Yeah.
2: It's like and dressing as a woman.
1: Autogynephilia or something like that. Yeah.
2: Okay. So, again, you have no intention of, like, becoming a woman. You just want to identify as one.
1: Yes.
2: And go in those spaces, and you're turned on by women. You just like to dress up like women.
1: Yes.
2: That's bonkers.
1: Yes.
2: And to allow those people into those spaces is disgusting.
3: Well, back to the woman then that you had the clip of from way back when.
2: Oh, at the Wii Spa in California.
3: He's not a woman.
2: No.
3: Because he doesn't have women parts.
2: That was the clearest message you could ever get.
3: That's it. Yes.
2: It was raw.
3: Yes.
2: Yes.
4: I see a d- It lets me know he's a man. He is a man. He is not no female.
2: Right.
4: There's no such thing as transgender. He has a d- Okay? He has a penis. He has penis is hanging out.
3: Yes. There you go.
1: Well, and
2: and the final one, when she said, what?
4: I have a right to feel comfortable without a man exposing himself, okay? No, you go somewhere else.
1: Yeah.
2: Right.
1: Well, and it turned out that guy was actually, like, legitimately a sexual predator.
2: Yeah. Yes, correct.
1: Correct. Targeting children, if I recall correctly. And he was walking around naked with a halfy.
2: Yes.
1: Around children and around women.
2: Yeah.
1: They're freaks.
2: They should never be allowed in there.
3: The scientific term, halfy.
2: Everybody knows what it means.
1: I'm going to...
2: Not full on.
1: I'm gonna give credit to J.B. Markley. I'd never heard that until... I think it was that story, actually, where then it was coming out that the guy was actually a sexual predator.
3: Oh,
2: yes.
1: No effort to try to even
3: definitely
1: look
3: a Markley,
1: like
3: yes.
1: Like, you had to forget
2: it. It said it was not fully...
1: Yes.
3: Correct.
1: Yeah.
2: I'm like, oh, the old halfy.
1: I'd never heard the term halfy.
2: Yep.
1: It's been about 10 years since that was introduced into my vocabulary.
3: Old Happy Billy. Yeah. Remember him, don't you?
2: See, and even though you hadn't heard it, I didn't need to explain it.
3: No, I got it.
2: Well, again, man, and you know, here's the thing at that school. You've got idiot parents. They're like, yeah, they should be allowed.
3: I know.
2: Yeah. The super woke.
3: Well.
2: I don't know if you saw this school in California. There was a patriotic middle school assembly celebrating America's upcoming 250th birthday, sparking protest and backlash from parents.
1: Get out of my country, then, you ungrateful buffoons.
2: Yep. The event, dubbed History Rocks 250, was held at Canyon Hills Junior High School and focused on American history, the country's founding principles, and civic pride ahead of our 250th birthday celebration. But before the assembly ever began, protesters gathered outside the school holding signs, "No politics in school."
1: Oh, that's not politics.
2: I know.
3: It's history, yes.
2: Yeah. Some parents reportedly kept their kids home entirely over fears the presentation would push a conservative political agenda.
1: Yeah. I love it. Those are the same people who would be like, "What do you mean you think that drag queen story hour is inappropriate for toddlers?"
2: Exactly. That's what you're dealing with.
3: What are you afraid of?
1: Well, I'm afraid of a grown man who likes to dress up like a woman and thrust his genitals towards three-year-olds.
2: Right.
1: Yeah, I think that's okay to be worried about.
2: 100%. I don't want him around my kids. That's what? Drag-phobic or something?
1: Well, I don't know. Whatever it's also just called look at the stats and look how many people. Like, one of the guys associated with the founding of Drag Queen Story Hour was a freaking diddler.
2: Yeah.
1: So... Like, yeah.
2: And why are you so insistent about being around kids?
1: Yeah.
2: What's that all about?
1: You don't have drag queen story hour at the nursing home.
2: No.
3: No.
1: It's got to be kids.
2: That is true. That's a great point. All right, Scotty, you ready for your big three?
3: Let's go.
2: Casey, ready? Here we go.
5: Are you ready?
6: One, two.
5: It's the three most important news stories of the day.
7: I hit the trifecta.
5: Well, at least according to Scott Robbins. It's the trifecta on the Markley, Van Camp, and Robbins Show.
2: Scott Robbins' top three stories helped by his hero.
8: I'm Casey Kasem.
3: Hey, Casey Kasem. How you doing?
2: He's all right.
8: Good.
3: Ready to count 3-1? Ready to do that?
8: Yes.
3: Okay, I know you know how. Okay, very good.
8: Three.
1: All right, what you got for number three, Scott?
3: Well, number three involves Europeans coming to the U.S. for the World Cup, in particular to Missouri. The restaurant officials there are proposing a controversial solution in the form of automatic tipping.
1: Yeah.
3: With Kansas City set to host 6 matches during the tournament, industry officials are urging restaurants to consider automatic gratuities to ensure that workers get paid. The executive director of the Missouri Restaurant Association said that the local restaurants and bars are expected to generate between $60 million and $90 million during the World Cup. And they're saying a lot of these people coming in from Europe to watch the World Cup, they don't understand this whole tipping thing.
1: Yeah, they don't tip because they're poor.
3: So we're going to go ahead and put the gratuity and add it on.
1: Yeah.
8: Well, now, that's not as tricky as it sounds.
3: It's not gratuity anymore, is it? It's part of your bill.
1: Yes. But I would like to say if there could be like a hometown special.
3: Yes.
1: So, or not from around here special, I guess. You just add that on there. So if the person is like, "We are here to watch football," then it's like, all right, you're paying 20%, Klaus.
3: Yeah, but Klaus and Bob are going to pay the same 20%.
1: But see, yeah, I feel like somebody who's just going out to their favorite restaurant in Missouri, like they shouldn't have to pay because Europeans are idiots.
2: Are you talking about Klaus from the Scorpions? Good guy.
1: Well, he tips very well.
2: He does tip well.
1: He is no
2: doubt about it.
1: You know,
2: yes.
8: Now,
3: never to
8: on
3: play
8: with the countdown.
3: With the change again, then we'll let you
2: it's
3: off the hook.
2: Big hit for him, man. Scott Robbins, trifecta, top three of the day. Up to number
8: 2.
3: Yes.
1: What you got for number 2?
3: Number 2 today, the Southern Poverty Law Center is back in the news, facing federal charges. An education watchdog group has warned the group continues to integrate far-left content and materials into classrooms as young as kindergarten across 40 states in the U.S. Nicole Kelly, president of the Defending Education, which was once labeled an extremist group by the Southern Poverty Law Center, said this has got to stop. You're poisoning our children's minds. the country for years with its toxic curriculum that you are providing. It's all woke crap, too. All of it is.
2: Of course.
3: White supremacy, whiteness, transgenderism, queer theory, gender ideology, Black Lives Matter. The list goes on and on. This is the stuff they're giving to schools, and schools are doing it.
2: Yeah.
3: And the feds have stepped in now, and some of the states have too, and said, no, we're not going to do this anymore. You have to stop.
2: Good.
3: Yeah.
2: Like that.
6: Radio plays them, record stores sell them, Billboard ranks them, and Scott counts them down.
2: Well, of course. Yes, well, the Scott nice. Robbins wow. trifecta, top three of the day.
6: And finally, one.
3: Yesterday, we had the story. Basketball Hall of Famer Magic Johnson was doing his endorsement for the mayor of Los Angeles, and he had endorsed Karen Bass. Now, anybody can endorse anybody they want to endorse, right?
2: Sure. Yeah.
3: But and then people are going, hey, wait a minute. Magic Johnson doesn't vote in this election. And he doesn't. He lives in Beverly Hills.
1: Yeah. He doesn't live in
3: He LA doesn't proper. Live in Los yeah. Angeles. So you vote for him. I'm not going to. But if I could, I would, sort of thing.
2: So he is just posturing for his absolutely. Friends.
3: Yes.
2: To, you know.
3: Yeah. Well played, Magic.
2: Yeah.
3: Jeez.
2: Tough run there for the Lakers, swept out by OKC.
3: Hey, by the way, are you sure tired of this LeBron, is it his last game stuff, as I am already?
2: It happens every
3: Just
2: day.
3: Stop it.
2: You know he's coming back.
3: Of course
2: please.
3: He is.
6: And there you have it.
2: The Scott Robbins trifecta, top three of the day. Well done, Scott.
3: Gosh dang it.
2: Gosh dang it what?
3: Just every year. Is this LeBron's last game?
2: You know that's what it is.
3: LeBron said he's trying to make up his mind. Come on.
2: They do it with Aaron Rodgers. It's like, okay.
3: Yeah.
2: Yes. Well, this could be the last game.
3: Yeah. Eagles tours.
2: Probably
3: And not. LeBron James' retirement.
2: News update and Nimrod's in the news coming up.

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13: Senior citizens are increasingly turning to cannabis for self-medication. A new study published in JAMA Network Open looked at adults 60 to 85 in Colorado. It found that they are increasingly using cannabis edibles to help with pain, sleep issues, or mental health concerns. Most of these users are doing so without medical guidance, and most also wanted to avoid pharmaceuticals. eBay rejecting GameStop's takeover bid. The auction site called GameStop CEO Ryan Cohen's unsolicited $56 billion proposal neither credible nor attractive. Among the concerns eBay cited included the uncertainty regarding the video game retailer's financing proposal. A new report says Americans spent more on goods in April. The Consumer Price Index released today by the Labor Department shows the annual inflation rate is at 3.8%, up from 3.3% in March. It's the highest since May 2023.
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0: News update, David Van Camp.
2: Boy, the Trumpster is he was a little bit touchy today. He was asked by reporters about the cost of the ballroom and bunker complex he's adding onto the White House.
23: So what happened is we have a ballroom that's under budget. It's going up right here. I've doubled the size of it because we obviously need that. And we're right now on budget, under budget, and ahead of schedule. I doubled the size of it, you dumb person. Double the size. You are not a smart person. What about
0: Holy smokes, man.
2: No. I doubled the size of it.
22: Not the, budget,
2: Yeah.
22: That's, it's because she's a woman and he hates women.
0: Except there's so many on staff.
22: Well, that'll be the narrative.
2: I'm just so surprised that, and I know people in real life who are, the CNN watchers, MS Now, et cetera, Facebook liberals, I like to call them. I know people who like suddenly really care about this ballroom. Like this is a horrible thing that Trump is doing. And I can't imagine getting that invested in something like the White House adding a ballroom and a bunker secure facility. I don't get it. That's just brain rot right there.
0: Yeah. You think about how much something like that gets. I mean, it's been covered like crazy. Freak out all over the place, right?
2: Mm-hmm.
0: A story like this, I don't even know if you've seen it. How the Trump administration targeted 25 terrorists in Nicaragua crackdown.
22: I did see that this morning, yeah.
0: Yeah, I sent it to you.
22: Did you? Okay, that's why I saw it.
0: If I hadn't,
22: yeah.
0: would you have seen it?
22: Probably not. No, I didn't see it anywhere else, by the way.
0: And if you were to ask most people in America, would you want to know about this story?
22: I would think so, yes.
0: I would think a lot of people would be like, I would want to know that.
22: Yeah.
0: Department of Justice announced yesterday that it filed charges in 6 states against the accused gangbangers for firearms trafficking, drug trafficking, and possession of a firearm in furtherance of a drug trafficking crime, among other things. You're looking at a whole lot of firearms and roughly 18 kilos of drugs, including fentanyl, cocaine, meth, ecstasy, ketamine.
22: Oh, my.
0: Oh, yeah. Pink cocaine. A bunch of stuff.
2: Pink cocaine.
0: I had not heard of that before.
2: Is that like Himalayan salt, but for cocaine?
22: Yeah, for cocaine? I don't know.
0: Possibly. Not quite sure. Maybe it's cocaine that goes to breast cancer awareness. I'm not sure.
2: It's
0: possible.
2: It's Susan G. Cocaine.
0: There you go.
22: I don't think that's right.
0: But anyway, you go into the story, it's like, yep, that seems like some bad hombres there. I think people would want to know that, but no. It's just they're rounding up our friends and neighbors.
2: Yes.
0: These ICE agents, that's what they're doing.
2: Yeah.
0: Unbelievable. And with that, we go to Nimrod's.
1: When the going gets tough.
3: Damn it, this is too hard.
1: The dumb get dumber.
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1: It's Nimrods in the News on the Martley, Van Camp, and Robbins Show.
5: I love the poorly educated.
0: All right. Nimrods in the News. This almost goes beyond Nimrod, man. This is out of Texas. A teaching aide allegedly admitted to exposing a 7-year-old girl's chest in front of young students and comparing the girl to a porn star.
22: What?
0: This is Tanae Harrell, who is 36, fessed up when she was quizzed by investigators about her disturbing behavior that was witnessed by elementary school kids and four staffers.
2: Elementary school?
0: Yes. Public caning at the least.
2: Oh, yeah.
0: And that's Nimrod to the News.
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31: From ABC News, I'm Dave Packer. President Trump arriving in China Wednesday ahead of a meeting with China's President Xi. ABC's Karen Travers.
32: Iran and the war is going to loom large, and the president's going to try to put pressure on China's President Xi to use his leverage over Tehran to try to get the war to end and try to get Iran to reopen the Strait of Hormuz. Now, he has tried that before. He has looked for China to use that leverage that they have as the biggest buyer of Iranian oil to put pressure on Iran, but it hasn't worked. China has not gotten involved at this point.
31: That war taking a toll on Americans' finances. ABC's Rebecca Jarvis.
33: A new poll shows that 75% of Americans say the war with Iran has had a negative effect on their financial situation. But it's not just energy-related categories. Housing costs, those prices are up 3.3% from a year ago.
31: Two Americans are on board the cruise ship with the outbreak of Hantavirus are in Atlanta getting monitored by health officials. The facility at Emory University is one of two facilities where cruise passengers are going. ABC's Faith Abube.
34: This is just one of 13 specialized units across the country that are equipped to manage infectious diseases like this one. And so officials here in the state of Georgia are reassuring the public here that there is no risk to the general public.
31: A group of black Alabama voters backed by the ACLU is fighting to block a move by state Republicans to reinstate a congressional map that had been ruled a racial gerrymander. This after the Supreme Court permitted Alabama to move forward with that map and eliminating a major black-held congressional district. Will this last-minute gerrymandering cost Democrats in November? Democratic Congresswoman Susan Delavin of Washington, who's chair of the Democratic Congressional Campaign Committee, says she's not concerned.
4: We are going to take back the majority in November. The American people are with us. We are on offense all across the country.
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11: I'm Channel 9 Chief Meteorologist Tom Terry. Active thunderstorms, wet and slow and go for the afternoon and evening commute.

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8: Well, hey, everybody. Glad you're joining us today on Florida's Voice. It's Drew Steele. Big D is on the other side of the glass back at the studio along with Nina in the breaking newsroom and everybody else working hard over there. I'm not there. I'm here in Tallahassee where there's a special session going on right now. It started today, and a lot happening with that we're going to get into in just a bit. And also, anytime you want to watch NFL Voice News on YouTube, Rumble, X, Facebook, and Instagram. And one other thing I just want to remind people of, because a lot of good things happening with Florida's Voice and Rightline, our weekend program. We've got Rightline, your national voice that streams live Saturdays. So you're never going to be without news on the radio anymore when it comes to breaking news over the weekends. So, like, I don't know if a war in Iran starts all of a sudden like it did on the weekend, and everybody's like, I got to wait until Monday to find out. Nope. You get the breaking news. So 4 to 6 p.m. at Rightline News on X and Facebook, where you can watch, and on great radio stations across the country. We'll tell you some more about some of the affiliates we're picking up across the country. It's pretty exciting stuff. Juan Carlos Porras joining us here on Florida's Voice to start things off today. Florida State Representative District 119, and we've been having quite the conversation off the air, which probably will end up on the air. How are you again?
9: Pretty good. Thanks for having
8: it's
9: me.
8: It's great to see you. We talked about, among other things, the issue of HOAs is something that we've talked about many times.
9: Oh, yeah.
8: And it's amazing how, and I just have to say this again, that I'm really upset that what took place during session, and we'll get to that in just a second, but this is something that's so important to people and so tangible, and how people have conversations, even with you, and what you were talking about when you were even out and about with certain people running here for office in the state, and how even that issue comes up when you have people running for governor, let's just say. You have people in the audience that are asking the same thing about HOAs, right?
9: Yeah, I mean, the issue with the lack of accountability and transparency for condos and HOAs, I think, is a part of the broader affordability issue that we see as our state. You know, when it comes to someone paying hundreds of dollars a month, not knowing where that money is going to, and in situations like in my district, in the Hammocks, where millions and millions of dollars were just stolen one day to the next, people were committing organized crime, and it just brings a broader question, like, why are we paying these HOAs for?
8: Right. So, and so last, obviously, the session didn't go so well on the Senate side.
9: Yeah, we filed a pretty expansive piece of legislation this year that would have not only included a different mechanism for people to take their complaints outside of DBPR, but also would have allowed homeowners the ability to dissolve their HOAs, which obviously was slightly controversial.
8: Right. just a bit.
9: Just a bit. You know, but I do think there should be a way that people have a say in how they're governed. Right. I think that's the most democratic concept we have as Americans. And yes, while I agree a lot of people sign the contract at the end of the day to be governed by an HOA, most people don't really know or have any sort of power once they're in it. They really don't have any say in HOA or condo board meetings.
8: Yeah.
9: And it's almost near impossible to get a recall to any of these guys. So, you know, I think it's my responsibility as a member of the House, especially in Miami-Dade County, where we see this blatant corruption, to make sure we shed that light on what's going on in our condos and in our HOAs. So I'm looking forward to coming back next year with some better legislation.
8: You just took the words out of my mouth, which just leads to the next question, which is, when you have so many people, you know, and this is such an important thing, because when we're here in Tallahassee and people are talking about special, and we're going to get to that in just a second, and property tax, which we have to talk about as well, you know, you really can tell when you're here what are the issues that people are talking about when they go home, when you're hanging out with people, these things come up, it resonates. And so if you have some here in Tallahassee that decide that it's not going to be moved this session, then you better believe it's coming up next session. It has to.
9: Oh, yeah, absolutely. I think, you know, next year, and I know we're going to get into this, but I think next year we're going to have a real opportunity once we have a new governor, a new secretary of DBPR, new administration to really work.

0: work hand in hand with the legislature on making sure we either give the right power to these state agencies to hold these guys accountable, or create a whole different system so people, you know, have that ability to hold these corrupt board members accountable.
1: Yeah. So now here we are with the special, and obviously the budget talks, you know, some people believe that maybe we could have done this during the session. Why that didn't happen, I don't know. Well, actually I do, and I think some people can probably figure it out. But in the meantime, some of the things that are important to you this week, like what are some of the things when it comes to the budget that you're looking at that you really
0: absolutely. I mean, I represent part of Miami-Dade County that doesn't have any cities, so I have the luxury of, you know, working a lot of issues for Miami-Dade County as a whole, but for also for our state. And I think one of the most important projects I'm working on right now is actually in working with the municipalities in Miami for the G20 summit. So as you know, the G20 summit with the president is going to take place over the summer.
1: Yep.
0: Now, and we're going to need a lot of security, obviously, for what's been going on with the president, and just the overall political climate. You know, I think we need to provide the maximum amount of security, not just to the president, to President Trump, but to all the foreign dignitaries that are going to be here. So I'm looking forward to working with our House and Senate leadership to land the plane on that one, and hoping the governor doesn't veto that one. That would be great.
1: I would assume that. That to me is I think that's a landing the plane and making our way to our Ubers to head out because we're good. I think that's going to be important. And some of the other things that have been discussed and people have been asking me to talk to legislators here is about the property tax issue. And look, can't let it go. And yeah, your thoughts on that, right?
0: Yeah, I mean, I have the honor of serving on the Select Committee for Property Taxes this year, thanks to Speaker Perez's leadership. And I even filed one of the property tax bills. You know, I filed HGR 205, which essentially was property tax elimination for all seniors over the age of 65. Which I think was a great place to start. I obviously voted in favor of the overall bill that the House passed, which was a full-on elimination. And I do think we'll land the plane at some point in the summer now, hopefully June, not July. But we're looking forward to see what the governor's plan is going to be, and working with some of our great senators, making sure to land that plane on property taxes. And listen, if we don't get to a full elimination, I know the governor started to backtrack a little on the rhetoric. Yeah. I do think we can get to a place, if not this summer or next session with a new governor, on some kind of property tax relief for seniors, but also for young families. You know, Congressman Donalds, who's running for governor, and I have had that conversation multiple times. Like I said, you know, I'm in favor of as much property tax relief as we can feasibly get. But also, you have to keep in mind, we have to pay for our law enforcement, for our firefighters, our first responders, and all that. So I think we're going to get to a place where we get that happy medium. It's just a matter of working with both sides and making sure we have the best possible product to put on the ballot now in November.
1: Yeah. And one other thing before we go is this. You're good at this radio stuff.
0: Thanks.
1: You know, I don't know if you know that, but you are. Maybe taking that up in the future, maybe looking into having your own radio show. What about that?
0: We'll see. I mean, I currently do a radio show in Spanish, actually, in Miami. I do once a week a Spanish radio where I open the lines where constituents can ask me anything and talk to their rep, and it goes fantastic. I'd love to do it, as much as I can in English, or some awesome radio stations. We'll see. Stay tuned.
1: Yeah, stay tuned. Yeah. But one of the things we did talk about before we go still is the fact that even when you were doing that, you know, as I mentioned that, when people call, what do they want?
0: Oh, overwhelmingly, we talked about it. I can talk about any issue on radio back home. And at some point, there will be someone that calls the station and it's like, what's going on HOAs? Right. Or like, what are you going to do next on HOAs? Right. Or I'm going to tell you about this horrible HOA issue that I have. And I just want people to know about it.
1: Yeah.
0: And so, you know, I love talking about it. It's the issue that hits home the most for me in my district, and a lot. And I would argue not just in my district or Miami, but
1: everywhere.
0: Yes,
1: absolutely.
0: I mean, I get calls from people from Tampa, from Pensacola, from the Keys, complaining about issues going on in their HOA and not knowing what to do about it. So it's a valid issue. And I'm hoping the Senate and us can work together better next year.
1: I think that'll be the case, especially when it's not going away, like the property tax issue.
2: Yeah.
1: Like, you're going to have to work together on this, because we have to solve this, because at the end of the day, everybody is asking for it.
0: Absolutely.
1: So that's what it comes down to. All right, my friend. Great to see you again.
0: Appreciate your time.
1: All right. Appreciate you. Absolutely. All right. That is Juan Carlos Porras joining us here on Florida's Voice, Florida State Representative, District 119. Always great for him to stop by and visit with us here at the Capitol in Tallahassee, where we are today. It's the beginning of the special, and looking forward to getting Senator Jason Broder coming up right now here on Florida's Voice with lots to continue to talk about here. I'm not sure if we're going to get to the newsroom today, but we'll find out. Scoot in there and up to the mic, and good to see you, my friend.
3: You as well. Thank you very much.
1: I feel like it's been a while. It really hasn't been. I think it was like January.
3: Well, the good news is we seem to get here every couple weeks, whether we like it
1: or not. And a little inside Drew Steele, Florida's Voice, Tallahassee baseball here. It's weird when it's this quiet. It's this very, specials are special in a lot of different ways, and it's special because I'm waiting for people to walk in and out, and there's not a whole lot of that. It's kind of peaceful.
3: Yeah, we pride ourselves on following the Founding Fathers' mantra that everybody who serves should be a citizen legislator, which means they generally have a job back home. And so every year we kind of set our whole year around the 60 days we're supposed to be here with the thought that we'll largely go home. And that's, you know, an obligation constitutionally for those of us that have been elected, but not everybody else. And so there are families that had trips planned and there are things going on.
1: Yeah.
3: And so we get it that if we're going to do something a little slightly out of cycle, it's not going to be as packed a house as we would normally have.
1: And how about that slightly out of cycle? Like, how are we doing now as it's our first day? Obviously, as we were just talking a couple of minutes ago with Representative Porras, you know, when you're talking about the special, different things that maybe you particularly are focused on with regard to the budget and, you know, constituents and some of the things that you're focused on right now. So what are some of the things during this budget cycle?
3: So as the Ag Natural Resources Chairman, a lot of what we're focused on is the Everglades. We're very focused on citrus. We have had a lot of success over the last couple of years in our programs that allow us to continue the research that shows that we are able to have trees that are now greening resistant. We're hesitant to say cured, but they are doing exceptionally well. And so we've got a program with farmers that allow them to move big parts of their groves into these disease-resistant strains. And we're really seeing a huge recovery almost of the citrus industry. So a lot of what we want to do this year is continue that momentum so that we can continue to be a great place for citrus. Lastly, we want to be supportive of the governor and certainly the commissioner of agriculture. We have got a lot of support for farmers and agriculture in the budget. We want to make sure that we're continuing to support them, as well as, like I said, with the governor and his initiative on the Everglades, making sure he's got, after his 8 years are up coming up here, that he has something to look back on as a legacy to say we've been real partners together in making sure we've restored natural flow and really helped recover that really worldwide treasure.
1: So many parts of that. You know, the first thing I think about when it comes to the 8 years of this governor and what we've done up to this point is, number one, you know, there's a window of opportunity to get things done. And it feels like when it comes to agriculture, especially the past few years, this window has been open and everybody's jumping in and making things happen. I think when it comes to, I was talking to the Ag Commissioner recently about citrus and the difference between what we were putting out in the past and where we are now, and the numbers are stunning, how low it is in a state where we are known. And you want to keep that going, especially if there are families in the future that also want to not only continue to do it as a family farm, let's just say, but those that are coming up that want to learn more about farming. And
3: certainly, and we've got an interesting evolution from the history of the state of Florida perspective. You know, for years we were known as the agriculture, an agriculture state. Then we got into tourism, and so this is going from 100 years ago to 50 years ago.
1: Right.
3: And as we look to our future, we want to diversify the economy. economy so that if we get something like greening or if we get a bad national economy that will help depress a little bit of what would we consider our normal tourism cycle, our state budget isn't hit as hard. When you diversify your budget and you get into manufacturing and you get into fintech and some of these other things we're doing, right, it helps blunt that force of what are national trends sometimes. And when you do that, necessarily, you have to convert some of that farmland into something else. And that creates this natural friction that we have in Florida when we've, I feel like, been so good at governance that people have been voting with their feet, and we've been the most popular destination in America for the last several years. We have to account for that. And at the same time, we have to be able to protect legacy farmers who don't want to bow to that pressure.
2: Right.
3: It's very hard when you've been farming a piece of dirt nobody seemed to care about for 50 years, and then somebody comes and makes you a giant offer. And maybe your kids don't love the idea of sticking around. They'd really rather take that chunk of cash and go do in, get into fintech or AI or something else. And so we want to make sure that we, as a backstop, protect our legacy of farming while allowing those folks that option. They're the ones that brought us here. We are uniquely positioned geographically in America to be able to deliver these things and want to continue that as part of our legacy as a state.
1: And maybe a part of that, too, and you could speak to this as well, is because you just mentioned this, and I don't want it to pass by, is how important it is to be good stewards of people's tax dollars. And when you are and you do that and you have surpluses, let's just say, or let's just say you have rainy days that are taken care of, you can't do anything if you don't have that. Like, whether it's a local municipality or whether it's a state or even on a federal level, when you start to look at people who are not, then you come to find out that you're doing a lot of borrowing or you're doing a lot of running around to figure out after the fact, instead of being you're being reactive instead of proactive on the issues. And that's why it's so important, especially even what you just discussed in agriculture.
3: Sure, and I'm going to say something kind of provocative
1: here. Uh-oh, here we go.
3: It is in opposition to term limits when you talk about things like responsibility for 10 and 15 years out. Everybody loves term limits because they think that you're churn and get new people, and that's great, and it's great for new ideas. But there then becomes this counter incentive to look 10 and 20 years out, because that's not going to be you here. If you're an elected official and you want to get something done for your community, you have 8 years.
1: Yeah.
3: And it's a lot easier for you to say, well, why don't we do this project? Why don't we, instead of pay down our debt? It's a lot easier to say, well, you know, inflation's happening, so the dollar's growing, so we're getting a lot more money in our coffers, so let's just spend it instead of give it back.
1: What if there's a legacy? What if the legacy is, hey, if we do this thinking 10 to 15 years out, maybe that your name will be on that park or your name will be on that. I'm trying to figure out how you might be able to smile.
3: I would love it. I would love it.
1: But you see what I'm saying?
3: Because there are people that are. Because I had a bill last year that would naturally pay down our debt to a point where 7 or 8 years from now, we would actually be the only state in America that had ever been debt free. Yeah. What a legacy that would be in order to do that. Now, that would naturally require that we would pay down some. We always say that we don't borrow, and we don't borrow for day-to-day things. We don't borrow to pay pensions. We don't borrow to pay salaries. But we will bond projects when that financially makes sense for us with their assets behind it. So we will borrow for roads. We will borrow for university buildings because we have an asset to back it up.
2: Yeah.
3: We could pay down all of those bonds and be just a total cash operation. That would be something I would be interested in doing. And we tried it. We tried it last year. So
1: yeah.
3: We are doing a lot of neat things no other states are doing, and it's great to be part of that.
1: Yeah, there's no doubt we lead. There's no doubt that there are people watching. That's why it's so important that we do things right in this state, because there's no doubt that there are other states that are looking for leadership, and they're looking at us and towards us for that. You just threw me for a loop here, because I'm listening to what you're saying, and as usual, you make a lot of sense. But at the same time, when it comes to term limits, I always think top of mind is, I live in the world that exists, not the one I wish existed. And unfortunately, sometimes the world that exists is not one that is open to the idea of not having term limits, because of how crazy sometimes it gets and how people...
3: Imagine my surprise when I learned my 159 colleagues also had opinions on the best way to work.
1: Yeah, that's true. Are they allowed to do that? You're not allowed to do that.
3: I can't believe this. I'm a chairman for
1: that. That's right. I have to listen to you and you only. That's right.
3: Right.
1: Yeah, no, I get it.
3: And but it's great. It's great for new ideas. It's great for being able to be very nimble and flexible to what the changing tastes are and preferences. And you sometimes wonder if people get locked in because they sent a mail piece in 1988 that they have to defend that position. And meanwhile, the world doesn't look like it did back then.
1: Yeah.
3: And if you get new people in, it's much easier to pivot to what is then reactive to the changing tastes and preferences of our citizenry. And so that's a great thing about it, is that it enforces that new vision, that new breath of energy that would say, you know, I didn't commit to doing X, Y, or Z 22 years ago, so I don't have to do that today.
1: Right, yeah. A couple of things. We got a couple of minutes. We're good? Okay, a couple more minutes. The first thing I was going to ask you is... how do I put this the right way? And how can I be polite about this? Not towards you, but in general. I hope this special session thing is not going to be a regular thing, these multiple special sessions. I mean, because people, you know, reach out to me and they're like, it's kind of frustrating. It's almost like, what's going on here? Like, why can't we get this done in the time period that we all believe we can do it?
3: So one of the interesting things about... having a supermajority in the Senate, the House, and a Republican governor or cabinet, is that we all believe in the same things. We just disagree on how we're going to get there. And so ultimately, I think it's a great thing for the taxpayer, because we're looking at the new, the best, most creative ways to get us to lower taxes.
1: It's not just
3: services.
1: Push button.
3: That's
1: like,
3: right.
1: Yeah. Okay.
3: That's right. And what I think to the future is that, going back to term limits, is that next year we will have a new speaker, a new president, and a new governor. And so everything will change.
1: Yeah.
3: And so love it or hate it, that is the reality of our system of government. And so it remains to be seen. I'm just proud of the work that we have accomplished over the last couple of years, no matter how it went, even though sometimes you don't get as many folks in the Capitol and people are frustrated, they have to come back. I think the product that we've produced has been great for the taxpayer and for the citizen.
1: Sure. We got about a minute left. I can't let you go without talking about property tax for half a second. We're going to get there. We're going to get the discussions done.
3: I think we are. You know, this is something, I think, from an urgency standpoint, we have to get the state budget done because our fiscal year...
1: Absolutely.
3: Ends June 30th. So we have until then to do the budget. So that's primary.
1: Right.
3: When we talk about property tax mechanically, no matter what it is, that doesn't appear on the ballot until November. So we get an extra 5 months to talk about that. Now, I don't love that from a coming back standpoint, but from an urgency standpoint, anybody who would say, well, we haven't talked about it yet, so what's going to happen? Well, we've got a lot more time for that. And it wouldn't go into effect till the following year anyway, because the voters would have to ratify it by more than 60%. It would have to start on a new fiscal year. So I think we're going to get there, and I think we've got tons of time to continue to talk about it.
1: Okay, that's fair. Always great to see you, sir.
3: Thank you, sir.
1: I appreciate you so much. All the best.
3: You as well.
1: All right. Appreciate a visit with Senate President Pro Tem Jason Broder joining us here on Florida's Voice. Always great to see him for a few minutes. All right, we are live in Tallahassee right now here on Florida's Voice. We've got more coming up scheduled to join us. Florida State Representative District 60, Lindsey Cross coming in. John Snyder from District 86. Adam O'Tana is scheduled to join us as well, District 80. We got a lot of people that are going to be stopping by, and more to come. Plus national stories we've got on the way as well. All right. 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
10: ABC News, I'm Dave Packard. President Trump arriving in China Wednesday ahead of a meeting with China's President Xi. ABC's Karen Travers.
11: Iran and the war is going to loom large, and the president's going to try to put pressure on China's President Xi to use his leverage over Tehran to try to get the war to end and try to get Iran to reopen the Strait of Hormuz. Now, he has tried that before. He has looked for China to use that leverage that they have as the biggest buyer of Iranian oil to put pressure on Iran, but it hasn't worked. China has not gotten involved at this point.
10: That war taking a toll on Americans' finances. A new poll shows that 75% of Americans say the war with Iran has had a negative effect on their financial situation. Two Americans who on board that cruise ship with the outbreak of Hantavirus are in Atlanta getting monitored by health officials. One person's been experiencing symptoms and being held in a biocontainment unit. The other's considered a close contact. This is ABC News.
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25: I'm Channel 9 Chief Meteorologist Tom Terry. Active thunderstorms, wet and slow and go for the afternoon and evening commutes. We have a weather alert day in effect. Could see some severe weather. We're watching things very closely with dual pole Doppler 9 radar. Scattered storms continue again on Wednesday afternoon before we dry out late this week. From Severe Weather Center 9, I'm Certified Chief Meteorologist Tom Terry.
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2: All right, once again, live in Tallahassee is where we are at the Capitol in the Rotunda, where it's kind of quiet. We'll get to that in just a second. Anytime you want to watch NFL Voice News on YouTube, Rumble, X, Facebook, and Instagram. A lot to talk about here today. Florida State Representative Lindsey Cross joining us right now on Florida's Voice, District 60. First of all, it's good to see you. First time we've met. How are you?
3: It is. Great.
2: It's good to see you. And for those that don't know, across the state, the district, like where you cover, where are you at?
3: Yeah, District 60 includes portions of St. Petersburg and Pinellas Park. So it includes a lot of downtown St. Pete over to Tampa Bay, up to the St. Pete Clearwater Airport. It includes USF St. Pete, one of the St. Pete College campuses, large part of Pinellas Park. So I'm not biased when I say I think it's the best district in the state.
2: There you go. Non-biased, like. You love specials, don't you? I mean, here's the thing. I've been very open about this. I get frustrated when we have all of these special sessions that were happening. I was just talking to Senate Pro Tem Broder about. I hope this isn't a regular thing.
3: Yeah.
2: I hope it would be really nice if we could not do these so often. I wonder if you feel the same way. Clearly, you probably do.
3: Yeah, I do. I think the last time we were here when we addressed congressional redistricting, which we can have a whole discussion about why we shouldn't have done that, but we are literally up here for like 24 hours. You think about of the tens or hundreds of thousands of dollars that the state is spending to send us up here for a night or two for something that's already a done deal, but that has essentially no public input in it. Lawmakers received the map after Fox News did. So I think it makes people feel like government is not working for them because, you know, it feels very inefficient when we only have one job, which is to get the budget done. And for the second year in a row, we could not get that done.
2: What do the people in the district say about this? Are they saying the same thing? Are they frustrated with all of this?
3: Yeah, people are frustrated. They're frustrated because we haven't addressed the affordability crisis. A lot of the attention has been on culture war issues. And regardless of where you stand on that, renaming an airport is not as important as getting insurance rates under control and making sure that people have the resources to pay their bills, support their kids. You know, working families are struggling, and they see that Tallahassee's priorities really are not them right now.
2: Yeah, and I guess ultimately the idea would be that you can chew gum and do politics at the same time. Mm-hmm. In other words, you could do all of these things. Like, you can rename an airport, but you can also work on affordability and get that all done together. So I wonder, when it comes to this special session, as we look at the budget, like, what are you keeping your eye on? What is it that you're concerned about? And maybe some of the things that are going on in this budget process, money-wise, that you're keeping an eye on here.
3: Well, of course, I've got some appropriations that are specific to the district that I represent. Mm-hmm. For the second year in a row, I'm really focused on flood reduction, stormwater improvements for some of the neighborhoods that got hardest hit.
2: Yeah, by the way, before we move, say anything else, let's remind everybody that it wasn't too long ago that your district was slammed.
3: Yes.
2: And that was a huge, we've talked to many people about it in the past year. It feels almost like it wasn't too long ago when we were having the conversation, and it felt like a lot hadn't changed yet. Like, people were still cleaning out their yards. I mean, your district was hit hard.
3: Yes. Yeah. So in St. Petersburg, between Hurricanes Helene and Milton, over 10,000 homes flooded. The majority of them in the district that I represent, neighborhoods like Shore Acres that have been kind of national poster child for chronic flooding. You know, that neighborhood looks very different now because so many people have moved out. There's programs that we're still waiting on, things like money from FEMA to come down to support the Elevate Florida program. People have had to put their lives on hold because they haven't been able to get the help they need to rebuild their homes. But I've been really focused on getting money to help a big stormwater master plan that the city of St. Petersburg has been implementing. And it's just really difficult to do that without state resources. So I'm filing that. I've got that again with Senator Nick DeSigley. Mm-hmm. And, you know, I'm hopeful that we're going to get some more money for Shore Acres, as well as the other city that I represent, Pinellas Park, and address some of their stormwater and flooding issues as well.
2: Yeah, I know in Southwest Florida, you know, at Fort Myers Beach, for example, in the area where I live, it was the same kind of situation a few years back, how the beach, you know, wouldn't. It's one of those situations where if you don't live along the shore, you don't realize how much history changes when a storm comes through. It doesn't look the same. It's completely different. It'll never be the same. So many people who want it to be put back just the way it was, it never will be put back the way it is. Yeah. And so there's always that concern. But then fundamentally, you know, stormwater. We've got to figure out what to do there. Yeah. Some other things that I'm wondering what you think about with regard to, you know, the property tax issue, because we've been talking about this nonstop. Many people have asked me about whether or not this is going to be something that's going to be put on the back burner. Like, are we going to do this? Now, obviously, people have talked about the next special that's going to be coming up probably in June or July or whenever that is. And it's just still boggles my mind to think that. And then by that time, you just look at your watch and it's like you got to come back from committees. You know, it's going to be all of a sudden. What's your thought on the property tax issue?
3: So I think property tax is one of those issues where, you know, people are struggling so much that they want help in any way that they can. But I don't believe that, you know, some of the, you know, wholesale reductions, eliminations of property tax, I think it's really just going to be a shift. People are going to have to pay for services in their municipalities like stormwater improvement, stormwater, you know, flood reduction, police and fire, all of our, you know, first responders. That's the majority of the budget for most of these cities and counties. Yeah. And our rural communities are the ones that rely on property taxes the most, and will end up being, have to come up to Tallahassee more to get some of their basic services provided. So, you know, costs for things are not going to go away. We're just going to shift more of the burden towards renters, towards businesses. I think it'll go towards more of a fee program for things. There may be things that people don't seek from the government. Maybe they don't call the fire department or EMS as quickly because there's going to be a bill that comes due afterwards. Or they don't use those services that help to, you know, improve their quality of life if it becomes essentially a pay process.
2: So before we go, I would ask this then. I hear a lot of what you're saying in different places, like whether it's the redistricting or even this issue here with property tax. Do you feel like here in Tallahassee, when you have this conversation, that people are open, for example, with the property tax issue? Because when I talk to people and I hear about the concerns about fire and first responders, that to me should be front and center number one right now, even before anything were to take place. Like, that is your priority to make sure. So I'm assuming that municipalities across the state are already doing that. But on the other side of it, when you're concerned about other things, are people open to hearing what your perspective on this? I mean, is it like, I would like to believe that it's a conversation back and forth. I would like to believe that. I see you kind of smiling a little bit.
3: Yeah.
2: Like,
3: So I've been a member of the State Affairs Committee, and that's where we saw all of the property tax, the HJRs, each of them, and the one that passed off the floor. And so I'm a member of the minority party. There was very robust questioning and debate, talking about the many things that people would lose, and really how it could fundamentally change the way some of their cities and counties operated, I believe, for the worse.
2: Yeah, I just wonder whether or not it would. You know, did they give you any assurance? Have people given you an assurance? Or is it possible that maybe it wouldn't be a gimme? Like, that they wouldn't lose services? Is it possible that they may not have to pay? Like, that there would be ways that you would be able to accomplish the goal? Like, everybody could get something, but at the same time, the most important goals, like what we're talking about now, would be something that would be hands off, or at least wouldn't be dire to one side or the other, yeah. if that makes sense.
3: Well, here's the thing. None of those HJRs had an implementing bill with them. So it was really just an idea without any plan. And so it's really easy, you know, I could say, I'm going to build a bridge all the way across the Gulf over to Texas. Mm-hmm. I can say that, but unless I have an actual plan to do it, it's not going to happen. None of these HJRs, nothing that the governor has said, came with a plan. I think that's really reckless to give something to the voters to vote on without knowing how it would get done and just say, oh, well, we'll figure it out later. I mean, anyone budgeting for their house or for a business doesn't do it that way. If yeah. you do, you're, you know, maybe bankruptcy is in your future.
2: Maybe bankruptcy is in your future. Let's hope not. All right. Well, listen, this was fantastic. I hope we can do this again because sure. I think these are important conversations to have. And I would hope that ultimately, and I hope you hear my heart here when I say that in the discussion, I would hope that one absolute on one side or the other wouldn't be the case, but we can have some kind of consensus to get the right thing done for constituents.
3: I think the majority of Floridians are somewhere in the middle. They want us to be up here working, making their life better.
2: Yeah.
3: That's what I'm trying to do. And I know some of my colleagues are doing that. I just wish that we could keep that focus a little bit more on Floridians.
2: Okay. Well, there you go. Great to see you. Thanks so much for joining us today. Appreciate it. All right. That is Lindsey Cross joining us here on Florida's Voice, Florida State Representative District 60. I believe that John Snyder is coming in to take this seat in just a minute. So we're going to have him come in. So I appreciate you being here. Thanks so much. All right. Anytime you want to watch at FL Voice News on YouTube, Rumble, X, Facebook, and Instagram, we would love to have you watch. Coming up in just a couple of more minutes, we've got Adam Otana, Florida Representative District 80, as well as Jonathan Martin, Debbie Mayfield, Danny Alvarez. So we have a lot of people scheduled to join us, looking forward to the conversation on the way. In the meantime, some of the other things that we are looking at, you can hit me. Go ahead. All right. Some national stories. Oh my. There's a lot that is out there. I thought it was humorous that, you know, in this cycle where we've got people that are concerned about election integrity, we have people that are concerned about who is going to be the next governor or the next mayor. In some places, there are people who just resort to what is kind of like the doll with the string in the back. It's like, pull the string. If you need to know what somebody is going to say that disagrees with, let's just say, someone who is a conservative or a Republican or even somebody who's not a communist, socialist, Marxist, that they're going to pull that string. And what's that string? Well, if you look at L.A., for example, where you have Spencer Pratt, who's making a lot of noise right now, there's no doubt about it. Whether or not you believe and you feel like Spencer Pratt has any opportunity to win, I don't know if that's going to be the case in a place like L.A. But you don't have to resort to some of the crazy language that some are ready to put out there. Like, this is L.A. mayoral candidate Nithya Raman, who was talking about Spencer Pratt on a podcast, and obviously it doesn't need to do this or go here, but here was the pivot. It was like,
5: but I also think it's a very real thing that we should take seriously, and we need to grapple with, and we need to offer it an honest response, a response that's rooted in actually solving these problems. Otherwise, people will turn to fascism to...
2: Okay, yeah, that's it. I'm out. So there it is. It's the fascism talk that take place, and that's the worry that I have, that it doesn't have to be this way. We don't have to have it devolve into talk of Spencer Pratt being a fascist because you disagree with him. But unfortunately, that's what ends up happening, and you don't like to see that going on in any place where there's an election about, and you just want to make it about the ideas and what it is that you are going to present. And for some reason in LA, they are definitely stressed about Spencer Pratt and what he is bringing. But I just thought we would pop that up for just a second. All right, anytime once again you want to watch at FL Voice News on YouTube, Rumble, X, and Facebook, we're getting ready to hit a break here. Do you have a couple of minutes? Can you hang with us here for a few minutes? Yeah, just like two more minutes, because we're going to go into a commercial break right now. And when we come back from the commercial break, we've got Florida State Representative John Snyder is going to join us, a lot to talk about here in this special with, well, We're here again. It's another special. And guess what? After this, it's another special. So I think you could already tell how I feel about special sessions. But anyway, we'll get to that more. And if you want to watch it, FL Voice News on YouTube, Rumble, X, Facebook, and Instagram. My name is Drew Steele. Across the state of Florida, this is Florida's Voice.
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2: All right, anytime you want to watch it, FL Voice News on YouTube, Rumble X, Facebook, and Instagram. We appreciate that here in Tallahassee for the special sessions starting today. John Snyder joining us here on Florida's Voice, State Representative District 86. It's great to see you. First time seeing you. How are you, sir?
27: Great to see you, Drew, and great to be here with you today.
2: So how about this special? How about what we've got going on? Thoughts on some of what you are watching during this special and the budget and some of the things that you're concerned about?
27: Yeah, so I've got the privilege. This year I chair the House Subcommittee on Agriculture and Natural Resources, which we know is always an area of concern for really all Floridians. We're talking about water quality, land preservation, how we handle invasive species, wildfires, a lot of different topics that are on the agenda. And so we just got notice. We're heading in here at 4:30 to get our first offer from the Senate and finally get the party started.
2: Well, and yeah, we'll see. Get the party started. That's a nice way of putting it. We'll see how it goes. One thing I mentioned on the Senate side to Senate Pro Tem Broder was the fact that I hope this doesn't become a regular thing, the sessions. I'd like to see all of this get done during session. Some of what got done during session, I haven't had a chance to ask you about that. What were some of the things that were happening during the session?
27: So, again, just by nature of the committee that I chair, mm-hmm. all eyes have been on the agriculture, natural resources yeah. world. Personally, was able to get a couple bills across the finish line on education as we prepare to celebrate America's 250th birthday,
2: yeah.
27: Making sure that our public schools are prominently displaying the portraits of Abraham Lincoln and George Washington. I think, again, reminding kids and really all generations that it's important to remember just some of the heroes of American history that have put service before self and have made a difference. And there are principles that we can still always strive for.
2: Yeah. And one other thing, I'm just looking, we're tight on time, and obviously you are as well, but the property tax issue is something that everybody continues to talk to me about. And obviously after this, it's going to be the next thing that we'll be discussing. What are your thoughts on the property tax issue and what we can get done?
27: Look, like any Floridian who's a homestead property tax payer, I wish I didn't have to pay that bill. Mm-hmm. You know, one of the things that we've done over this last year, and really applaud Speaker Perez for charging the membership and establishing over a 30-person select committee to travel the state and try and bring forward those ideas. And ultimately what we did do in the regular session was pass comprehensive reform that would significantly reduce our property taxes for our homesteaded Floridians. We did not receive a counter proposal on that, and so still work to be done, but I know our constituents want it. I personally want it, and that's something that we're hopeful that we can get a deal on.
2: Yeah, I think ultimately we can, and I think that's something that, just like a lot of other things that have been out there, it's got to be done right. That's the other thing, too. We have to make sure that it's not something that's going to be presented to the people here in the state only to find out that they're going to reject it. That would be the worst thing that we can possibly see in the future.
27: I couldn't agree more, and I think it's one of those traps that we have to be careful in politics. It's easy to go around and parade a talking point,
2: right.
27: But you have to have actual substantive policy because we know that our property taxes do go in many of our municipalities and counties towards our law enforcement, schools, roads, libraries, critical services. And so that's really our role, though, is to put that question and to empower Floridians to be able to make that call. And it really comes down to services or savings.
2: Yeah.
27: Can't have both.
2: Yeah. And before we go, introduce yourself to the audience, because I didn't even get a chance to brag about the district that you represent. We got about 30 seconds.
27: Well, I'll go on the record. I serve the best district in the entire state of Florida.
2: There you go.
27: Certainly no debate down in House District 86. It covers all of coastal Martin County, northern Palm Beach County, and it's a place I was born and raised, and it's an honor to be a voice for those Floridians here in Tallahassee.
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14: From ABC News, I'm Dave Packer. President Trump on his way to China to meet with President Xi Jinping. It will be the leaders' sixth meeting. This time, the war in Iran will likely be on the minds of both leaders. ABC's Alex Pache has more from the White House.
15: China is a major buyer of Iranian oil, and that has been a point with which the United States has tried to encourage China to help them gain leverage with Iran in striking some sort of peace deal here. The president, he said that a lot of things will be discussed between him and President Xi. He doesn't think that Iran is one of them.
14: Pentagon officials say the cost of the war in Iran has grown. It's now $29 billion. ABC's Jay O'Brien has more from Capitol Hill.
16: It does not include damage to U.S. military bases in the region that Iran caused when it lashed out at U.S. targets and also targets of our allies and even civilian targets in that area. So the cost likely to be even higher than that $29 billion.
14: Defense Secretary Pete Hegseth testified today on Capitol Hill. He's asking Congress for nearly $1.5 trillion for defense in the 2027 budget. It's more than a 50% increase from this year. A new inflation report showing consumer prices rose 3.8% in April versus last year. Costs are being driven by higher rising oil prices as a result of that war in Iran. At least 11 cases of Hanta virus now confirmed tied to a Dutch cruise in the Atlantic Ocean. ABC's Victor Oquendo in Omaha, Nebraska.
17: The World Health Organization is warning of the potential for more infections because symptoms can take weeks to present. Jake Rosemarin tells us he was relieved to get off that ship.
19: I didn't think anything was wrong until we found out that it was Hanta virus. And that's when I was scared.
17: Jake feels great, but has decided to stay for the full quarantine.
19: That is the best decision that's for me and for my family.
17: Health teams across 10 states are now tracking 18 people who either returned home early from the cruise or traveled on a plane with a sick passenger.
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5: I'm Channel 9 Chief Meteorologist Tom Terry. Active thunderstorms, wet and slow and go for the afternoon and evening commutes. We have a weather alert day in effect. Could see some severe weather. We're watching things very closely with dual pole Doppler radar. Scattered storms continue again on Wednesday afternoon before we dry out late this week. From Severe Weather Center 9, I'm Certified Chief Meteorologist Tom Terry.
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0: good. I mean, we're starting to see some conferences come out right now, some offers. They're all pretty much the same thing we passed here, you know, a month ago, 2 months ago. All our stuff looks good. We're, you know, looking forward to working with Martin, Senator Martin, to bring home money for our area. We've been very lucky the last, you know, 5 years since Ian, we brought back a ton of money, you know, close to $1 billion altogether. But we're going to keep watching that and see what happens here in the next couple of days, and hopefully get this done and get home.
1: Yeah, I was going to say, things particularly that you're looking at in this budget.
0: Yeah, this budget, you know, we've got a list, right, and all the stuff here. I always got my list here.
1: That's good.
0: You know, I mean, it's always good. We're always taking care of a lot of Bonita, obviously. That's my hometown.
1: Yep.
0: But, we're, you know, there's a lot of improvements to some roads there that we're working on, Bonita Springs, Sanibel. We're working on bike paths. There's stuff along those lines. Fort Myers Women's Club is always a good thing. They were totally wiped out, so that's Fort Myers Beach Women's Club we're working on. And I like helping these groups that don't have lobbyists. You know, they just come to you and say, hey, can you help us out? I was like, absolutely. You know,
1: yeah,
0: that's where they're at the state level. So we'll push for that. It's our tax dollars at work. You know, we're trying to help out Everglades Winter Gardens in Bonita Springs. We're doing stuff for Collier County and just all around the whole district.
1: Yeah, and we were just talking with one of the representatives here, Lindsay Cross, from area near St. Pete in Tampa. And one of the things that we were talking about is a lot of what we saw in Southwest Florida, mm-hmm. right after Ian. I mean, there are still, we could go to Fort Myers Beach now, and it doesn't look anything like it did. People wanted it to be done exactly like it was. It wasn't going to be.
0: People
1: never going to
0: like
1: be the
0: change.
1: Same.
0: People
1: right.
0: don't like change, you know, and it's unfortunate. But, I mean, you're having gentrification in Fort Myers Beach. It's, you know, 10, 15, 20 years down in 2 years. So there's a lot of difference there.
1: Yeah.
0: Oh, there's a good senator right there. It's coming around.
1: Yeah.
0: But there's a lot of stuff that's changing. But it's nice to see. I drive up. I go to Publix on Fort Myers Beach. You know,
1: yeah.
0: Go out there because it's slow, and I like helping out those folks. And
1: right.
0: It's a nice Publix. It's brand new. It's
1: right.
0: Cleaned up. So
1: yep.
0: I got better rotisserie chicken out there. No offense against Bonita. You know, I'm somewhat of a bachelor at times. Sometimes you got to do the rotisserie chicken.
1: Yeah.
0: But, you know, so it's good to see and what's happening. And Tampa took it really tough, you know.
1: Right.
0: So we've got Linda Cheney out there, who's right next to Representative Cross, Representative Cheney. And we all came out and helped out everybody. You know, regardless, I mean, even when our district got hit by Ian, we had Republicans and Democrats out there helping us out. So it's a good thing to get everybody to come down. Floridians take care of each other.
1: Yeah. A couple of other things that are going on, including the session that actually just took place. Maybe because it's always good to do a refresher, because I haven't been back. I was here in January. Mm-hmm. It's the first time you've been on with me. And so I really haven't had a chance to talk to many representatives and some of the things that happened during session, some of the things that you were excited about, maybe a couple of things that happened at the end of the regular session.
0: You know, yeah, no, we've been working on local business tax for the last 5 years. This is something about you got to apply for occupational license fee, $25. It's on a small, you're talking about $200 million on the backs of small businesses in the state of Florida.
1: Yeah.
0: Don't like that, so we've tried to repeal it. We got it off the House floor. Senate, it moved once, didn't get much.
1: Yeah.
0: There. So, you know, it's a thing that we're going to bring back. One thing I'm kind of passionate about is this is our capital. You know, I've worked on a capital complex bill with Senator Truenow, and we're getting some input from Ashland, Representative Tant, who represents this area, and Senator Simons, just to expand the capital complex a little bit, empower the capital police. It's an addition to what's out there already, because sometimes it's tough. You know, you walk out here at night, there's some homeless, there's some vagrants, there's some things that are not good. And I'm worried about my staff, I'm worried about our employees that work here.
1: Right.
0: We're in a free state of Florida, it needs to be taken care of the right way. So
1: yeah.
0: I think there's some things. No offense to Tallahassee Police, they got to deal with all the kids down here
1: right.
0: and everything here. So I think maybe we expand the Capitol complex, it'll be something that I'm interested in.
1: That was very Trump-like, you know, it was almost like cleaning up a reflecting pool. Like, listen, it's the Capitol. I mean, what are we doing here? Why are we not making this as beautiful as it can be?
0: You know, I love our Capitol of Tallahassee. Mostly. You go around the rest of the country, you see capitals, and, you know, our old capital, store capital is beautiful. But there's a couple things that we need to work on up here.
1: Yeah.
0: You know, and it's everybody's capital.
1: Right.
0: You know, it's just not Sudbury's turf. It's everybody's turf up here.
1: You bet. One other thing as well would be, as I talk to everybody about, because I don't want it to go away, is the property tax issue. I don't want that to fade into oblivion somehow. And I also want to make sure.
0: Don't believe it will.
1: Yeah. But the other thing I want to emphasize, that I say this to everybody, I think I've already said it to Jonathan a few times, is, man, it's got to be right. It's just got to be right. It can't be something you just put together and do it because people have asked for it, and then find out that when the people get the chance to vote on it, they vote against it. And we did something wrong because we rushed it. We didn't dot the I's, cross the T's. You know what I mean?
0: You know, and it's going on the ballots. The ballots are a big thing.
1: Yep.
0: You know, this is going to be in the

0: tax. We've done that in Lee County, single member districts. That was a fight to get it on. We got it on the ballot for this year. Let the people decide. Let them decide that. The property tax will be at the end. We'll be let them decide. We got to fight to put something on there. There's a lot of people that are concerned from the cities and counties, you know, how much money they're going to take away. We just seen the governor in our district. It's always great to have him there. Mm-hmm. He was at Port Comfort over in Sanibel, and he was talking about property taxes. He was expanding Red Snapper.
1: Red Snapper season.
0: So that was great. You know, it's great to have him there. But there's a lot of stuff that is coming through this. So, I mean, we have a lot of cities. I got Dean Allers, mayor of Fort Myers Beach, calling me, talking about, like, what are you going to do? Bonita, you know, our mayor there, Estero, what's going to happen? It's like, just, you know, it's going to, you know, something's coming. You know, right. I always say, let's raise the homestead exemption. Let's help Floridians. Mm-hmm. You know, and I mean, we had a couple meetings that Senator Martin and I have been out both, and folks like, well, you know, I don't live here. You shouldn't raise my... I'm like, well, then become a citizen. You know, become a voter. You know, that's who we take care of and understand. It's Floridians. So
1: yeah,
0: there's a lot to do and a lot more to work on it, but we'll get there.
1: Yeah, definitely.
0: Yeah.
1: All right, sir. Listen, anytime you want to come on.
0: Hey, love it. Love it. Anytime you want to come on our Jake and I's podcast.
1: Yeah, there you go. That's
0: Army
1: right.
0: To Congress.
1: Let's okay.
0: We'll do one over.
1: All right, you got it. All right, my friend. Sir. Great to see you. All the best. God bless.
0: Thank you.
1: All right, that is Adam Botana, who is a Florida State Representative, District 80, joining us here on Florida's Voice. I see Senator Jonathan Martin, who's sitting there. Why is he making a pouty face? What's that? Am I allowed to say? Well, I can't really say pouty face around Jonathan Martin. He's going to take up the whole screen right now. Here he comes. He's very tall. Watch. There he is.
0: The same size sitting down.
1: Do I have to raise the microphone for you, too? Just double checking.
0: We're the same size sitting down.
1: We're the same size. Here, we have to scoot in a little bit. Here, you got to come closer to me. All right. There you go. Let's see. Florida State Senator Jonathan Martin joining us here on Florida's Voice. Well, hello.
2: How's it going, Drew?
1: It's going. I feel like I haven't seen you in a long time. I don't know why. Have I seen you recently? When was the last time I saw you?
2: I don't think we've seen each other recently. I think
1: January.
2: Since session started.
1: Yeah, that's
2: originally.
1: Right. Yeah. How'd you like that session?
2: Well, we're back.
1: I'm trying to avoid the whole special session. We're back again. But I have to go there. All right, so here we are in the special, talking about the budget. What do you think? What are your thoughts off the top?
2: Yeah, we're moving some things. I'm the vice chair of the Appropriations of Civil and Criminal Justice in the Senate. We just had the first response from, or the first volley from the House. It's similar, I think, with how we started off last year. Mm-hmm. I've paid attention to the judges down in Southwest Florida. I know last year there was a certification from the Supreme Court that we add an additional 10 circuit judges to the 20th Circuit, which encompasses five counties in Southwest Florida. We got zero in that budget this year. We only asked for 8, or the Supreme Court only certified 8, and in their first volley, again, zero judges. So I'm not sure why they don't want to give us judges in Southwest Florida, but they're sending plenty of judges to Miami and the Panhandle.
1: Yeah.
2: So I'm looking forward to sending back an offer that's more aligned with the need in the state of Florida.
1: Yeah.
2: As far as that goes, I think it's important to make sure that people, regardless of where they live in Florida, have access to an entire branch of government just like everybody else.
1: Right. What about, now you get my brain going in a whole bunch of different places. What do you suppose that is? Like, what is it? Is it the need that they feel is in one place as opposed to the need in another? I mean, what is it about the, is it just the back and forth the way it's been lately? It's just been an interesting couple of years with the session?
2: Yeah, I don't know. And I think in my day job, when I need to solve problems, we talk about the problems and we either come to an agreement on the solution or we come to an agreement that we're going to disagree, but at least we understand what the issue is.
1: Yeah.
2: In the political process, it's a little bit more difficult. You know, a lot of people don't want to have those conversations in the public. They maybe don't feel like they can stand on their reasoning or defend their reasoning. And so sometimes they don't want to talk about it, or maybe they just don't have time.
1: Yeah. Yeah. That is not a good thing. I wonder if I'm going into different places, but I feel like I can go there with you.
2: Yeah.
1: I feel like everything next session is going to be a lot different. I mean, clearly it's going to be a lot different. But I feel like, you know, one of the things that I've been saying to people is you can't be doing specials like this all the time. Like, something's got to change. It's just, I don't want to make this a regular thing. I'm sure you don't want to make it a regular thing. But right. There are some that are like, look, sometimes it takes longer to make the sauce, if you will, as opposed to, you know, getting things done during a regular session. I don't know about that.
2: I've learned a lot. Okay, in now my fourth session.
1: Yes.
2: Here in Tallahassee. Yeah. My first two sessions, we had a governor just come off a landslide victory. Numbers that had never been seen before in the state. And so he had a clear mandate. I think there was a lot of momentum to get a lot of big policies across the finish line those first 2 years. And then these last 2 years, look, and here's also something I know you talk a lot about, you have talked about over the years. We have term limits in Florida for our elected officials serving here in Tallahassee. The legislature, the executive branch, every single speaker and every single president is generally termed out. So this year and last year, but this year specifically, we have the governor terming out, we have the speaker terming out, and we have the Senate president whose term ends as the Senate president this year as well. So we have three pieces of a very big puzzle that they're terming out. And so they're not on the ballot again. And I think some of that plays into just the environment that we're in. At least 2 years ago, the governor had just come off an election. The House members had just come off an election, half the Senate. And there was a different momentum.
1: Yeah.
2: And I think that might play a part in it. But I think that's just the reality that we live in, is none of the three individuals that are either running the House, the Senate, or the governor's office are going to be on the ballot next year.
1: Okay. This special session that we're in, talking about the budget, keeping an eye on certain things that are moving, like what's your eye on right now, this special, money-wise?
2: First and foremost, relief for the residents in the state of Florida from taxes. We've talked a lot about property tax relief. Still not sure how that's going to look and how that's going to play out exactly, but I'm eagerly awaiting an opportunity to put as much of a property tax cut on the ballot that's likely to get 60% of the vote. I think the people in Florida want their voice heard.
1: Yeah.
2: You know, what's interesting is we talked about the other really expensive cost of homeownership a few years ago when we were talking about property taxes. And I think the property insurers listened. They said, this is really, really expensive. Here's the reasons why it's expensive. And the legislature worked with the property insurance companies. And we made some massive overhauls. And ultimately, the price of property taxes has no longer gone up. And it's now starting to decline.
1: Yeah.
2: What I thought was going to happen when we had the conversation about property taxes was we were going to see local governments listening and saying, wait a second, this is... We've increased property taxes by 100% in the last 7 years. Maybe we should listen to the voters and do something.
1: Yeah.
2: And I have not seen that happen anywhere across the state of Florida. Mm. And I think that's the most telling reason, like, why this is so important. And I'm looking forward to allowing the voters to speak about how they feel about property taxes.
1: Yeah, and getting it right and making sure that it's the right. I can't emphasize it enough. I'm going to say it to every single person that sits in this chair, well, your chair, not mine, that I want to make sure that it's right so that it doesn't get presented and get rejected, because that would be bad. I hope that makes sense.
2: Right. And I think that the cities, many cities, many counties have missed a great opportunity to show that they can listen to the voters by making their budgets a little bit smaller this year.
1: Yeah, I know.
2: And they haven't done it. And
1: I know, you get me, and again, you get me started with that, because that's the other thing, and I know you got to go, but this is the thing. You know, you should be taking care of that now. Like, this should be priority number one as it exists today and previously. Like, of course that is your number one job there in whatever municipality across the state is fire and all of these different things that we keep hearing people demagogue against, saying, well, you know, maybe they're going to have to pay for it themselves, or maybe it's going to be one of these situations, you know, the citizens are going to have to pay for it, or it's going to be like, why go to the most disastrous point on this when they should be taking care of it right now? And if they're good stewards of the constituents' tax dollars, well, that's it. Nothing to say about that.
2: We shouldn't have to come up and have a
1: don't get quiet overhaul. On me.
2: Yeah, I mean, we're proposing a pretty big overhaul.
1: Yeah, right.
2: Which wouldn't be necessary if the locals were doing the job that many of the voters expected.
1: There you go. All right. I know you've got to go. I've got to go. We've got a lot going on here. I appreciate a few minutes here. And when are you going to be back? Can I got to hold you down to a time soon.
2: Yeah, I'm going to be here until the budget passes.
1: No, I mean with me on my show.
2: Oh,
1: yeah. I'm not worried about you being here. I know you're going to be here. To the I'm talking about when you're going to be back on with me.
2: Anytime. Then
1: you,
2: I'm not traveling back and forth.
1: Yeah. That's right.
2: Anytime.
1: Okay.
2: All right, my friend. Good to see you.
1: Good to see you. All right. Jonathan Martin joining us here on Florida's Voice, Florida's State Senator, District 33. Always appreciate a few minutes with him. All right. 866-588-8303, by the way, is the phone number anytime you want to call across the state. Some of the other things that we're keeping an eye on nationally. Let's go to some national stories here. Oh, do I want to talk about this? Oh, yeah, I want to talk about this. Look, there are a couple of things that have been going on. One of the things that I'm looking at right now is this. You know, I've talked about this many times, and I drive people crazy over this, and I understand people get upset when I talk about how you have not just a deep state that is clearly still running, but you also have people who have not been held accountable for the things that they have done and somehow have an outlet like they can go to different places to be able to express themselves as if they've never done a single thing wrong or being investigated or looked at or should be investigated or looked. So what am I talking about? So the same as the Office of the DNI put, the same CIA director who pushed the Russia collusion hoax for years is now openly admitting that there are people in the bureaucracy right now that are working against the president. Again, this is one of those situations where, if true, why are more people not asking about someone like John Brennan, who was neck deep in the collusion hoax as the Office of the DNI? That's not my words. This is the Office of the DNI that is talking about this. And so now you've got the chyron at the bottom of the screen, if you see it, it says Trump's retribution campaign gains new momentum. Is that right? Well, it's a funny thing, because if you're talking about retribution, the big question becomes, well, hold on a second. Did you do something wrong or not? Like, are we just supposed to exclude you because you're with one political party and we're supposed to make believe like you're not someone that's capable of that because you're with that particular party? I mean, that doesn't make any sense. Did you do something wrong or not? Is there evidence or not? And so here you have John Brennan on MS, whatever they call themselves these days, and it's the Trump retribution tour. James Comey they're going after, and John Brennan, who says, after being asked,
3: he has succeeded largely in turning DOJ and the FBI into political arms of his political operation.
1: Okay, so really, did you just really say it? So after having an administration doing exactly what Nicole Wallace described, she's making it seem like it's something that this administration is doing. Go ahead.
3: What still exists in the system to slow that down?
4: Well, I think, as Liz mentioned, there's still a legion of professionals in the law enforcement environments, Department of Justice, as well as the CIA and other places, the ones who are refusing to follow politically motivated prosecutions, those who are refusing to support any type of political activities on the part of the Trump administration that are inconsistent with the authorities, the responsibilities of the intelligence community, law enforcement community, and Department of Justice.
1: So let's back up for a second and let me get this straight. So you've got John Brennan, who just said on MS Now with Nicole Wallace that the former CIA director that he is just saying everything that people have been talking about. So if you're making it sound like I'm some kind of conspiracy theorist or I'm trying to drum up some kind of hatred. No, hold on a second. He just said that there are still a legion of people, bureaucrats in the intel community and in the justice communities who are trying to actively do anything they can against the orders of a duly elected president and a cabinet, sabotaging the executive authority of the president. Like, this is what was said, and somehow we're supposed to make it seem like that's okay? Again, if you're someone who thinks that the deep state was like this conspiracy theory, like so many other conspiracy theories that all of a sudden became conspiracy facts. Can we just stop with that now? Because once again, there it is. So admitting right there what they're doing. I'm sure that if it was the other way around, that the Democrat Party would be beside themselves to think that they would be questioned on some of the things that they were doing if this were the case. So I don't get it. Even was it Eli Crane? Let me see if I can find this. I don't know if I have enough time to play it. Eli Crane, not too long ago, was on a podcast, and he, Representative Eli Crane, was talking about, for example, the effort that Republicans had to do something, again, holding people accountable so they don't do these things again, like John Brennan or James Comey or even Adam Schiff, who at the time was running for Senate. And look, there was an attempt to do something with regard to Adam Schiff, Republicans were going to do, but unfortunately...
5: Why are there not any consequences to slandering somebody's name or how they voted? Why can't you slap a death...
1: Yeah, defamation or something. And the point was, they tried to do it, but Republicans, I think there were 20 of them, voted against it. That can't be the way it goes.
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10: ABC News, I'm Dave Packard. President Trump is on his way to China to meet with President Xi Jinping. It will be the leaders' sixth meeting. This time, the war in Iran likely to be on the minds of both leaders. ABC's Alex Preche has more from the White House.
11: China is a major buyer of Iranian oil, and that has been a point with which the United States has tried to encourage China to help them gain leverage with Iran in striking some sort of peace deal here. The president, he said that a lot of things will be discussed between him and President Xi. He doesn't think that Iran is one of them.
10: Pentagon officials say the cost of the war in Iran has grown. It's now $29 billion. Testifying on the Hill, Defense Secretary Pete Hegseth asking Congress for nearly $1.5 trillion for defense for the 2027 budget. A new inflation report showing consumer prices rose 3.8% in April versus last year. At least 11 cases of Hantavirus are now confirmed. That's tied to a Dutch cruise in the Atlantic Ocean. This is ABC News.
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19: I'm Channel 9 Chief Meteorologist Tom Terry. Active thunderstorms, wet and slow and go for the afternoon and evening commutes. We have a weather alert day in effect. Could see some severe weather. We're watching things very closely with dual pole Doppler 9 radar. Scattered storms continue again on Wednesday afternoon before we dry out late this week. From Severe Weather Center 9, I'm Certified Chief Meteorologist Tom Terry.
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1: So we are here for the very special, special session. It's so special that they want to do it multiple times, I guess, apparently. Danny Alvarez, Florida State Representative, District 69. Hello, my friend.
23: How are you, brother? Great to be back. Thanks for having me.
1: So here we are, another special. Here
23: I think
1: we go.
23: We're on E. The bills today were 50-something E.
1: Are you serious?
23: Yeah, absolutely.
1: So there's some more time, but there's some things. Okay, so what do you make of all of this, first of all? The specials and
23: I'm
1: how
23: tired.
1: Things are.
23: Yeah. I ain't gonna lie. It's not like, don't be a baby.
1: Let me say something about you, first of all, if you don't mind me saying to everybody listening and watching. The one thing I've always loved about you and appreciate is that you just shoot from the hip and it's just like, look, this is how it is. I'm representing you all in the district and I just want you to know what's going on and how I feel, and there's a lot of work to do, but at the same time,
23: thanks.
1: You know, just to put that all out there. So go ahead.
23: No, I continue. I'm sorry. Listen, to me, that's like, really, I think that's, it's not a shtick. It's just the way you're supposed to be. If you're going to go represent people, you go talk to them the way you would want to be spoken to.
1: Yeah.
23: And the worst thing you can call me is a politician. I swear to God. You really want to get under my skin, call me that. So I'm sure now you're going to see all like the bots are like, you're a politician on your Twitter. But tired, but like we know we were in them for the long haul. We knew that like we kept getting predictions that would be a bumpy ride from January on when we knew that. But now that we're actually at E, it is a lot to be here. But I'm so pumped that we're actually conferencing. We're going back and forth. You see people working their appropriations, working their projects. So at least there's a window now at the end in sight.
1: Yeah, and some of the things that you've been watching as it's been going along here just today, and then the things you're keeping an eye on for your constituents, like what are you watching?
23: So right now, like we have, for example, the Hillsborough County EOC, like we have to do some updates. That's a really big deal. We are a regional facility that offers like a lot of work when the emergencies happen. We had to update that emergency ETMS, which is a treatment that we've been doing for veterans and first responders, which is actually literally saving lives. If you wonder if your tax dollars make a difference, I promise you they're making a difference every single time somebody sits in a chair and gets a treatment at the expense of the state of Florida. So those are the really two really big ones for me, and they're super special. So I'm hoping those get through. But even along the way, we're watching certain projects, you know, making sure that you'll start to get the text, hey, we got zero in the House, some in the Senate. Can you go talk to them?
1: Right.
23: And that's just part of the process. That's what we're doing.
1: Yeah. No, it's, I mean, it's cool to see. I mean, obviously the process thing when you're watching and the discussions and, you know, the debates on different things and how it's going to go down. And one of the things I think that came up in discussion with a couple of different people was that, and I think it was actually Senate Pro Tem Broder who was talking about, look, it's not just push button, right? It's not just even we have a super majority here in Tallahassee, but nothing's just like a gimme. There are no gimmies. It's not a push button. It's not like we come here and it's like, okay, have a nice day. There are going to be debates and discussions. There are issues.
23: I think a major misconception of people on the street is like we have a super majority. We get everything we want. It's actually, I feel like it's more work and harder when you have a super majority because you have to fight to not take it for granted. Does that make any sense? Like, so absolutely. You think, oh, because I'm a Republican, I don't have to work my bill. No, you got to work your bill 10 times harder because just because you're a Republican doesn't mean that it's going to go through. So the same thing goes for appropriations. And I'm telling you, like, you could have a great friend on the Appropriations Committee who you think gives you an in on a bill or on an appropriations. That doesn't mean anything. You got to fight for it and make sure it's a good expenditure of tax dollars and you know, go advocate for it. Nothing can be taken for granted. And it's not over until it is signed. You know what I mean? So even if you think you win, like my first year, I got $180 million for the you know, rural family lands, like trying to, that whole project.
1: Yep.
23: And I got to tell you something, I was already doing the victory laps all over the place, and the governor vetoes it.
1: Oh, man.
23: And I was devastated.
1: Well, that's the other part of this.
23: I was devastated.
1: That's the other part of this, and the budget appropriations is, you know, you think just because something moves forward that the governor is going to just sign off on it, and there's no guarantees.
23: And I think that's another important part, right? Again, we're all Republicans, but, like, he has a version of his Republicanism. I have a version. The Senate has a version. And it you don't always, you want the process of governance to be inefficient and difficult. So make sure that the ideas that make it are the right ones and they were worthy in the public square. He has a say and he has we gave him a line item veto, which we want. We want the president to have one, you know what I mean?
1: Yeah.
23: But and so that one hurt a lot.
1: Right.
23: I'm not going to lie.
1: Yeah, he used it. Yeah, he did. And obviously, I can't let you go or can't stop talking about the property tax issue.
23: Yeah.
1: It's like it's my thing. It really is all the talk. I mean, how long have I known you and how many times have we talked about it?
23: 1,000%.
1: Yeah.
23: And listen, you're right to bring it up every single time. Like, so we're already knocking doors, right? We're already in the community. And the number one thing that people talk about is affordability. And the closest thing they think that people think we can help them with an affordability is tax, right?
1: And
23: property tax. So the DOGE experiment, I think, revealed the amount of misspending or overspending that happens at a local level and how unfair it is. Like, people feel it's unfair when you pair that up with your energy bill, your gas bill, your fuel bill, your rent if you're paying. I mean, people are up to here. Like, and so they need some relief. And so they look to us. I know that the House is the only one that threw something off the floor and actually passed it this in the regular session.
1: Right.
23: I'm interested to see where we go with that, but I don't hear a lot of plans. You know what I mean? And I don't know. And my big concern, Drew, to be really transparent, is safety and the operations of government. Like, we always threaten those two things first, right? We're going to cut your cops, we're going to cut your fire.
1: I know, and that makes me, and that's,
23: it infuriates.
1: It infuriates me because I feel like for some people that's like a tool. They're using tool against us.
23: It's cheap.
1: Because they don't want, it's like a cheap shot. It's like, okay, so this is what, this is what's going to happen. Or like, I was just talking to, who was it, Representative Lindsey Cross.
23: Yep.
1: You know, when she was basically saying, well, it looks like that people are going to have to start to pay for these services themselves. It's like, well, why? Like, why does it have to? Nah. Why do you have to go to that extreme?
23: No, we don't need to go there. We need some creative, out of the box thinking. We need some people that come to table in good faith, right? And we can come up with a solution, but we just at least have to have that discussion.
1: Yeah.
23: I'm not hearing it from any side. Now, I will tell you this. I'm all for property tax relief. I could use some at my house myself. Yeah. But if it comes at the expense or even the threat of, like, cops and firefighters, I'm out. I just want you to know I'm super out. We're not doing that. I've already given that commitment. And I know that a lot of my colleagues feel the same.
1: Okay, good. All right, my friend. I've got to get the senator over here. So great to see you, my friend. All right, good to see you. All right, so that is Florida State Representative Danny Alvarez, District 69. Always appreciate a few minutes. And we're going to get State Senator Debbie Mayfield in here in just a second here on Florida's Voice. Florida's State Senator, District 19, making her way here. Always good to see her. By the way, always thank you for giving us time here when we're in Tallahassee. I appreciate you.
0: No, listen, you do it. I'm honored that you asked me to come.
1: Well, listen, it's good to see you again as I'm talking to everybody about being back again. Not something that everybody necessarily loves, lots of specials, but it's one of two things. It's either we have to do this because we really, really, really want to get it right, and maybe it takes a couple of shots at the apple to get it right, or we have to get better with the process to begin with. I don't know. These things.
0: I don't know. Secretary Rubio at one point said process was made to be at a gridlock at some point. That was the reason that the founding fathers set our system up the way they did. And I think it's the same thing here. You know, we've got to have the give and take. There's got to be some, each side has got to be able to express what they feel, and you have to have respect for each side.
1: Right.
0: What's unfortunate is that it seems like we have to come up to special session more often to get done what we should be doing in our 60-day period or during our committee weeks. I told someone the other day, I said, I'm starting to feel like we're in Congress, which I don't like. it's like we were sent up here to do our job in a period of time that we need to get it done.
1: Right.
0: While I agree that we just shouldn't go along to get along, but at the same time, we need to recognize it for what it is, and we look silly some days to our constituents.
1: Yeah.
0: So, but I think we're going to get it worked out. I think President Albritton and Speaker Perez has got got the allocations out there. And I think we're going through the process. This isn't my first rodeo.
1: Right.
0: I've served on rules and majority leader and chair of Ag, Natural Resource, and General Government since I've been in the Senate. And this is just the process. It'll work out. At the end of the day, we'll all be holding hands and, we'll, be friends.
1: There you go.
0: That's it. That's just the process.
1: As far as the budgets, the appropriations, what are you watching? What are you looking at right now this cycle?
0: Well, I'm watching water projects. Obviously, won't be done till the end.
1: Right.
0: Those are always left at the end. But I am looking at stuff that's in TED for roadways projects that are needed in our community. I'm looking at AHS for Who We Play For is a group at home that I think is very important, and they do some great things in screening young athletes to make sure that they're from a cardio standpoint. We've had a lot of students that just drop dead on the field or drop dead at practice because of some heart condition that they had that was undetected. And Who We Play For is a great nonprofit organization, and they started in Florida and they've actually expanded through the country. So that's one of the projects I'm really looking at. Eastern Florida State College has asked for some fund to continue their growth there. I'm watching that. So there's a lot of things that I'm watching in the process on it.
1: Yeah, good. Obviously, we always, as I just left Danny Alvarez talking about property tax and what's I know, because you're trying to get, this process is going to work out. I mean, obviously, constitutionally, it has to. We don't have a choice. But obviously, the budget, we'll get there. Hopefully, the things that you care about will be what the governor cares about as well.
0: Listen, there's always next year. Right. And that's what I tell my folks back home.
1: Yeah.
0: There's always next year. If we don't get it in this year, next year we'll have it. And come property tax. I'm hoping that, which it doesn't look like it's going to happen, but I'm kind of hoping that we'd be able to get the property tax done while we were up here for the next 3 weeks. But I haven't seen a bill filed yet.
1: Yeah.
0: So I don't know. It may be that we're coming back sometime in June to get that done.
1: Yeah.
0: But that's, you know, that is something the governor's promised the people of Florida, some property tax.
1: Oh, they're not giving up. They're not giving up on it.
0: And he's not going to give it up. We're not going to give it up. It's just that there's so many unintended consequences that we have to make sure whatever we do it right.
1: Yeah.
0: Because when it's on the ballot for the voters to vote on, it has to be something that they understand what it is they're voting for. And it has to be something that we know what the consequences are if we don't get it right the first time around.
1: Yep. And that's what we talked about. We talked about this before.
0: You and I talked about it. Listen, our property tax is unfair across the board. And I'm not sure that we can fix it that way to make it fair across the board. Because you're my neighbor. I sell my house. Whoever buys my house is going to pay property taxes higher than what you're paying because they're going to have an adjustment on it. And no more additional services, you know, no more garbage pickup, no more roads need to be built, no more libraries, no more schools. But I'm paying twice as much, sometimes three times as much as my neighbor because they've lived there longer than I've lived in the house. Mm. And so to me, that's not fair. Now, can we fix that? I don't know. But I know that we can increase homestead exemption and we can put, you know, do some things like that that'll help all the Floridians that are homeowners. But it's a big lift on it because, like I said, it's unintended consequences to the local government that we're going to have to make sure that we're doing it right the first time around.
1: Yep, it is. And just so everybody knows as we head into break right now that that it's not an issue that's going away. It's not something that nobody here is not thinking about it. They absolutely are. And we just have to get through this one right now.
0: We got to get through the budget. That's our only constitutional requirement is to get the budget done.
1: You bet.
0: And so we have to get that done. And I'm hopeful that we'll get it done within the next 3 weeks of when our call is to have it done by the,
1: We'll be there. We'll
0: get
1: there.
0: We're not going anywhere.
1: All right. We're going into break right now. Great to see you as always.
0: You too,
1: thanks so much for joining us. And we'll see you very soon, okay?
0: Okay.
1: All right. So that is Debbie Mayfield joining us here on Florida's Voice, Florida State Senator, District 19. All right. When we come back, we'll have more live from Tallahassee here on the broadcast. My name is Drew Steele. It's Florida's Voice.
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9: All right, anytime you want to watch NFL Voice News, YouTube, Rumble X, Facebook, and Instagram, we're here in Tallahassee at the Capitol because a special session is going on right now for the budget, so we're going to talk more about that coming up later. But first, let's get to some national stories. One of these stories is just almost hysterical. But, you know, when you have the hysteria of what is the changing of maps across the country, and you have some people who have decided that they are not exactly fans of some of the decisions, even though we don't, I think we would all agree, not want racial gerrymandering going on in this country, period, full stop. But there's some that have an allegiance to that kind of belief and thinking. But this is something that popped up that was pretty interesting. The talk during the week obviously was about Virginia and going to the U.S. Supreme Court to talk about this decision that was made by the Virginia Supreme Court to eliminate the possibility for the congressional districts there to be 10-1 Democrat as opposed to 6-5. And this talk was, of course, happening during the week.
24: Tonight, Virginia Democratic leaders are going to the U.S. Supreme Court to try to overturn a state ruling striking down their new gerrymandered congressional map.
9: Right. So remember that story, right? You remember the beginning there as it was being discussed on Fox News, for example. Democrats are asking the U.S. Supreme Court to allow these new districts to take place. Well, a couple of funny things happened on the way to this decision. And if you're looking at the screen right now, NFL Voice News on YouTube, Rumble X, and Facebook, you see the Supreme Court of the United States and the docket that was sent on emergency application. But if you look, you notice something that was quite the mistake. Again, you would think that you would have thought this process out better than this. So here you have the applicants. There, the Virginia House of Delegates, Speaker of the House, and you have others, including the Attorney General, Jay Jones, who put this towards the Supreme Court. But if you look at the highlighted section that's on your screen right now, and if you can't see that because you're not watching, I'll describe it to you. It says on emergency application to the Supreme Court of Virginia. Yeah, they got the wrong court in the document. So in their haste to get something to the Supreme Court, And, of course, it's been how many days since the decision went down? You would imagine that Virginia Democrats and the Attorney General would not appeal to the wrong court when they were trying to get the Supreme Court to reinstate the 10D to 1R gerrymandered map. But, nope, that's not the case, and that's not what happened. Instead, they filed it. So there's been multiple times spelling Virginia and Senator wrong on the first application. And then now we find out that they appealed to the wrong court. I don't want to say it's kind of funny that it's going this way, but it's kind of funny that it's going this way. So there was that. And then also a couple of other things that were happening today. Maybe we'll have some time to play the president. I don't know why so many people were talking about this, but they were about his comments on Mayor Mamdani. Talking about him making his way to the Oval Office when he did, and his thoughts on Mamdani. I guess I could play a little bit of this. I guess this was on a radio show out of New York, and the president was talking about him, and he said,
10: "Well, I never knew whether or not that was, you know, real or not real. Maybe it's a political. I don't understand that political rhetoric because I think it's not good politics, frankly. But look, he came down to the Oval Office twice. He's a nice person. I really like him. He's a nice guy, but." You know, you can't tax people out of New York. When you tax people out of New York, you never get them back. They think they're going to get them back. Like she's trying to get them back now. You don't get them back. Once they leave, they're gone.
9: Once they leave, they're gone. And guess what? Does anybody want to take a wild guess where they go? Anybody in the audience? Anybody here in Tallahassee? Anybody want to take a wild guess as to what happens when Mayor Mamdani taxes the citizens of New York out of the state and they end up someplace else? Yep, they end up here. That's where they're coming. All right.
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25: From ABC News, I'm Dave Packer. President Trump arriving in China Wednesday ahead of a meeting with China's President Xi. ABC's Karen Travers.
26: Iran and the war is going to loom large, and the president's going to try to put pressure on China's President Xi to use his leverage over Tehran to try to get the war to end and try to get Iran to reopen the Strait of Hormuz. Now, he has tried that before. He has looked for China to use that leverage that they have as the biggest buyer of Iranian oil to put pressure on Iran, but it hasn't worked. China has not gotten involved at this point.
25: That war taking a toll on Americans' finances. ABC's Rebecca Jarvis.
27: A new poll shows that 75% of Americans say the war with Iran has had a negative effect on their financial situation. But it's not just energy-related categories. Housing costs, those prices are up 3.3% from a year ago.
25: Two Americans are on board the cruise ship with the outbreak of Hantavirus are in Atlanta getting monitored by health officials. The facility at Emory University is one of two facilities where cruise passengers are going. ABC's Faith Abube.
28: This is just one of 13 specialized units across the country that are equipped to manage infectious diseases like this one. And so officials here in the state of Georgia are reassuring the public here that there is no risk to the general public.
25: A group of black Alabama voters backed by the ACLU is fighting to block a move by state Republicans to reinstate a congressional map that had been ruled a racial gerrymander. This after the Supreme Court permitted Alabama to move forward with that map and eliminating a major black-held congressional district. Will this last-minute gerrymandering cost Democrats in November? Democratic Congresswoman Susan Delavin of Washington, who's chair of the Democratic Congressional Campaign Committee, says she's not concerned.
0: We are going to take back the majority in November. The American people are with us. We are on offense all across the country.
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31: I'm Channel 9 Chief Meteorologist Tom Terry. Active thunderstorms, wet and slow and go for the afternoon and evening commutes. We have a weather alert day in effect. Could see some severe weather. We're watching things very closely with dual pole Doppler 9 radar. Scatter storms continue again on Wednesday afternoon before we dry out late this week. From Severe Weather Center 9, I'm Certified Chief Meteorologist Tom Terry.
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9: Well, hey, everybody. Glad you're joining us today on Florida's Voice. It's Drew Steele. We got Dee at the other side of the glass back at the studio along with Nina in the breaking newsroom with the rest of the newsroom, although... they are there and I am here. Here being Tallahassee, I'm here for the not legislative session.

0: About how beautiful the district is, by the way, for those that don't know where District 18 is in the state?
1: Sure thing. It is northern St. John's County, which includes Ponte Vedra, St. Augustine. It's a mixture of beautiful farmland to beaches to golfing. It's just a beautiful conglomerate of everything.
0: Yeah, and it's one of those places. It piqued my interest because it was one of those places where my son has this as a golfer at 17, lives golf. He has that pin in the map of Sawgrass because that is like his dream to play there. And what a beautiful area. It really is.
1: Absolutely.
0: So, also, some of your background. Tell people about your background.
1: Yeah, so my career was as an FAA air traffic controller. And while I worked as a controller, I also worked the rocket launch packages, military missions, traffic management. I'm very excited to bring some of that skill set forward to help our legislature.
0: Yeah, also the fact that you have been talking about aerospace a lot here in Tallahassee. Talk a little bit about what you've been discussing with them. What's been the talk about what we need to do here in the state?
1: 100%. So I have been leading my class, there's 16 of us in the freshman class, on expanding our aerospace footprint. So the first thing we did was last year, we went up to Washington, D.C. 24 members of Congress signed off on our three requests. With our aerospace, because Florida is a peninsula, we're very tight when the aviation and the aircraft come into our airspace. Then you add in our military airspace. We have more military airspace than any other state, which you can imagine.
0: Right.
1: A lot of it is done over water. And then you add our rocket launches. Well, any pop-up thunderstorm, any launch starts shutting down portions of our state. So we really have to have it well-defined where the corridor launches are, that there's an airspace coordination team, things like that. So Congress has backed us on that. And then they gave us feedback on what we need to do at the state level, which really highly includes making sure we have the workforce and not just the engineers, but like the technicians. We are in desperate need of technicians and making sure we have the educational pieces that really cross over with all the parts of aerospace.
0: So would those parts be focusing more, on the state and on colleges and presenting colleges and to be able to here in this state have more classes, more education on this very issue? Is that part of what this would be?
1: 100%, okay. Because it crosses over with everything. And to not just think on the aviation side of things, which is critical, and getting our astronauts to space, and things like AMP certifications and welders and technicians and things like that. But also sometimes we forget as a state that we lead the nation and usually the globe on areas like medicine. So as an example, actually this year, Mayo Clinic Jacksonville will be getting a medical aerospace fellowship. They'll actually bring astronauts into the state.
0: Oh.
1: And Keytruda was the number one cancer treatment drug. And last year it earned $29 billion. And it was created from a particle formed in space. And so with this microgravity testing that goes up and down is what the new age of aerospace is becoming, because the International Space Station will not be there much longer, for about another year or two.
0: Right.
1: And so medicine, what we can cross over with that is critical. The work at places like University of Florida with the semiconductor chips are critical. And even agriculture. University of Florida, they said their students are learning how to grow plants on Mars with less water. And that's just, mind-blowing. But the information that they're learning on how to grow plants with less water is critical here on Florida and
0: right.
1: On Earth. So there's a lot of crossovers that aren't just sometimes we only think of astronauts going to the moon.
0: Right. I'm so fascinated lately by a lot of things that are going on with aerospace and what is happening with, for example, I was just having this conversation the other day about the ISS and how, the talk right now being, why can't we, for example, commercialize it and get to that point? Because what's there right now is done. Like the International Space Station, as far as something that we can use into the future, they were talking to me about how it's outlived its usefulness and now we need something more and something bigger. Whether it is, are you going to expand and build onto it, or is it something that maybe there's a commercial base, that a private commercial side of this, where you can have people actually creating the next space station?
1: 100%. Commercial space is looking at that.
0: Yeah.
1: And they have a heavy crossover with our groups like NASA, and they're critical for us to continue to expand.

0: our footprint. Some other places they cross over, there's a group called Intuitive Machines that we're working with on the medical piece that does the microgravity testing, and they can land their spacecraft, which is called a Zephyr, on 100 meters. That's just mind-blowing. Huh. It's something very next generation.
1: Right.
0: Also, other industries that we got the feedback from the workshop that our aerospace industries really want to have an additional, like, industry board to give us feedback. One of the examples that came from it is there's a group called Seagate Space. They are working on how to deploy rockets from a maritime platform. So that could go to any port within Florida. It doesn't just have to be limited to the Cape or Kennedy Space Center. And again, there's just so many crossovers, and we need to, as you mentioned, really give the breathing room for our commercial space groups to help us fill in the gaps where the government or military aren't able to fill in, and let all three expand.
2: Right. And I'm so fascinated by this. I'm so glad you're here, because obviously, I would love to talk about the special as well, but because of obviously appropriations and the need for where we're going to be focusing on this. But another part of this, too, and I think it's important, is jobs, is the economy, is, you know, you want to talk about what we can do to help in this state. There it is. And that's the future. And to a point that we made off the air, which is, it would be great if it was here and not in a different state. Let's be honest.
0: Yes, 100%. I will tell you the truth. When the 16 of us went up to Washington, D.C., I bought us all pins that said, "Beat Texas." Because they're coming in hot. But the reality is, as much as we kind of like to tongue-in-cheek that, Texas needs to bring their A-game. We need to bring our A-game. Everyone in the United States needs to bring their A-game. If we're going to beat countries like China, like on the hypersonic testing, is just one example. So we need a testing corridor. The quickest place to look at it, both Texas and Florida are looking at it, is over the Gulf. Well, anybody who's familiar with aviation maps will know there's three big warning areas out there, 470, 150, and 151. The military likes to call the airspace hot to flight level 500, 50,000 feet. And to be able to put a testing corridor in there, it needs to have overlay mapping with this new, brand new air traffic controls system that they're bringing out. If they don't clearly define that testing route, then the military airspace has to cut in half, and the FAA is not going to get anywhere near it. You're going to take a delay at the airport if you need to deviate. But simply by having an overlay mapping, now the military can work at 95%, and the FAA can continue to move air traffic. So there's some simple steps that's why I said Congress were wonderful in supporting us across both sides of the aisle.
2: So you feel, obviously, with appropriations there for this special in the budget, that obviously there's going to be needs, and I'm sure that the governor understands exactly what we're talking about in this conversation and the need for the funding for these things.
0: 100%. Me personally, I've been very fortunate. I have $2.25 million so far, knock on wood, that has been approved to bring in medical testing, a partnership between Mayo Clinic and FSU and FAMU's College of Engineering, to land that medical testing with Intuitive Machines at Cecil Spaceport up in the Jacksonville area. But again, like you said, it's not just that. We really need to make sure we have the workforce housing, we have the proper classes to get the A&P technicians, welders, etc., all the different layers, all the way up to engineering, as well as making sure that just the awareness, again, that it's not just, we're not a space city, we're a space coast, and Florida brings in so many of the important pieces to continue to expand our aerospace footprint here in the state.
2: Well, that's fantastic. I love everything you're saying, and I want to keep an eye on everything that's going on with this. Can you come back on the program in the future?
0: I would love to.
2: I would love to talk more about this, and then talk about air traffic controlling and UFOs. That's what, have that conversation. I can't believe I didn't have that conversation now, but that's okay. Great to see you.
0: Pleasure.
2: Thanks so much for joining us today. We've got Jim Boyd coming in now, so he's making his way over here on Florida's Voice.
0: Can I get a picture with you?
2: We're on the air, so if you want to take that right now, take it.
0: Okay.
2: Here we go. We're doing the pictures here, everybody. So I know we're live on the radio, but that's okay. We've got pictures that are going on. It's all right. Wonderful.
0: Thanks
2: so much.
0: Good
2: to see you. All right. Here comes the majority leader. Here he is making his way in. Jim Boyd. Always great to see him. Hello, sir.
3: How are you?
2: How's everything? You good?
3: I'm great.
2: Yes, you are great. That is great.
3: But
2: You are, sir. You are. You know, we appreciate you. All right. So here we are. It's and it's an interesting thing to be in this building when it's so quiet.
1: It's a little quiet.
2: Yeah, it's a little quiet. It's a little more than it is during the regular legislative session. But that's okay. We're getting things done.
1: Here we are.
2: How about the making of the sauce or the sausage or whatever? How do you feel like things are going right now?
4: I mean, we just started, but I think good. Today I've noticed a lot of activity back and forth between committees and silos. So that's always a good sign.
2: Right.
4: I think we're heading toward a pretty good spot.
2: Yeah. The anticipation of everyone right now is obviously getting this done, which of course it's going to constitutionally, budget-wise, it has to get done. So nobody's really worried about that. But I think more importantly is how people are looking at a lot of the appropriations and the things that have been discussed that I've been talking with people today, and some of where the focus is, and hopefully getting everyone together to be able to make this happen sooner rather than later. Can you talk a little bit about what you've been watching and talking with different people about with regard to the needs that we have right now? Sure. And getting things across the finish line?
4: Yes, great question. I think everybody's excited about getting done because obviously constitutionally we have to have a budget by July 1st. And I think there's a lot of momentum toward that. You know, we had a break after session. Now we're back to really primarily focus on this. So I sense there's an attitude of working together. You know, we've had some conflicts in the past year or so from across the rotunda, but I think those things have been kind of worked through. And I feel pretty good about where we are right now. I've had a lot of conversations with our president and with other members and even some colleagues and friends in the House. And everybody seems to be like, look, let's get this done.
2: Right. You know,
4: that's what we should be doing. That's what our constituents expect. And there's a lot of needs in Florida that we have to address. And some of the budget and the tax package that we'll bring forward at the end of the day, I think address those needs. Because top of mind, I believe, in Floridians right now is cost of living. And as families, what we're paying where we didn't, things we weren't paying prices a year ago. So it's very important that we address those needs. And I think we're on a good path. We hopefully later in the week, and Thursday, Friday at the latest, hopefully it'll be to the point where it goes to the budget will go to the presiding officers to work out the final differences. And we could have kind of agreement over the weekend and the first part of next week.
2: That would be nice.
4: Where we've got a budget, and then we come back at some point before the end of the month, I would assume, to vote on it.
2: Yeah. I think it's, when you bring up the affordability issue, I think there's so many different parts to it. Sometimes people focus on the property tax issue and they say, well, that's where it's at. And other people say, well, it could be something that we've tackled in the past, like insurance, or maybe it's just how we can do simple things, maybe even what we're buying here from the state as opposed to things that we're bringing in from out of state. The combination of all the things is what I'm trying to get at here.
4: Yeah, I mean, there's a lot of things that kind of enter into the equation when cost of living is contemplated. I mean, gas is higher than it's been in years.
2: Yeah.
4: Rent, I mean, groceries, everything is higher. Some of those things are coming down, and we've seen that over the past year. And candidly, since Trump took office, I think we've seen some lowering of prices. But there's still things that matter to our constituents that we need to address, and property taxes are a key example of that. And we've got to come up with a plan that gives some relief, I think, to homesteaded property owners. And I believe we will. I think that's probably a couple weeks out where we'll start debating that plan or those concepts. But I know it's on our mind in the Senate. I believe it's on the House's mind. The governor's office has talked about it a lot. So I think we all agree we need to do something. Now the proof is in the pudding, and I believe it's our time to step up and get something done.
2: Yeah. I feel like one of the things that today, especially, because I haven't been here, I think, since January. It feels like it's been that long.
4: Yeah.
2: Did you?
4: Yes, we did.
2: Okay. Can you say that louder, please? Thank you. But I feel like there is this, as we're landing the plane, as we're getting closer to wrapping a lot of these things up, there is the sense of urgency to get together on these things. You know, when I had the conversation a little earlier about how it's not such a bad thing necessarily that we're not just a majority in the state that just pushes a button and it's right. like, all right, this is super easy. No, everybody has their position. Everybody has a thought. And there's a lot of debate and discussion that's going on. And that's a healthy thing. Mm-hmm. That's not a bad thing. But I feel like now, like, people are starting to get together and it's like, all right, let's rock this out. Let's get this thing happening. And the discussions are good. Mm-hmm. And they're happening quicker.
4: Yeah, I think in the Senate, I'll speak for the Senate. I won't speak for the House. But
2: right.
4: in the Senate, during the regular session, when we took up the budget, there was broad consensus across the aisle
2: yeah.
4: on the things that we're doing. Yeah, there were some little differences here and there. But in the broad sense, both Democrats and Republicans agree that we're doing the right thing. And I think we're doing the right thing because it was focused on families and focused on, you know, what it cost our constituents to raise a family in this state. And we can't ever lose sight of that. And I think now, since we're back, you know, for a finite period of time, we've got an assignment that we know we have to finish. And I believe there's a lot of momentum building toward getting that done and getting it done very well.
2: Yeah. And, you know, one other thing, too, I might mention is let's not forget that there are a lot of people that not only still want to be here mm-hmm. in the state of Florida, but are coming to the state
4: Correct.
2: Of Florida. And
4: yeah.
2: so there's a lot of proactive thinking that has to take place continuously. You know, there is an affordability issue, possibly, if you want to put it that way, across the country. But we also have to reckon with the idea that when you have so many people that are coming to this mm-hmm. state, there are a lot of things that have to be thought out long term in order to make sure that it doesn't get too crazy once we start to see a lot of the people that are leaving states like New York and California and other places.
4: Yeah, you're correct. I mean, there are some economic headwinds across the country that we face, and I think we have to be mindful of, and we won't ignore those in Florida. But in Florida, the good news is it's a growing state. Our economy's growing. People are coming here. People are spending money, and that's a good thing because
2: yeah.
4: that just raises the bar across the state. That said, we can't take anything for granted.
2: Right.
4: And we have to watch what's going on around us in the country and make sure we're
2: responding. We do a good job of that, don't we?
4: I think we do a very good job.
2: I think we do a very good job of being proactive with a lot of what is
4: coming. I think we do. We've lowered our debt dramatically.
2: Yep.
4: Our bond ratings and our all the financial metrics are very strong.
2: Mm-hmm.
4: You know, job growth has been good. You know, we've hit a little bit of a lull perhaps, but there's jobs here for people that want to come and live and work. And certainly those that have worked other places and want to come here and enjoy the rest of their life, we've got lots of opportunities and places for them. So I think our job as legislature is just continuing that momentum and making sure that we provide the best cost of living possible.
2: Yeah. And one thing I would say, too, before we go is this, that, you know, we've been really good stewards of tax dollars mm-hmm. in the state. And that opens up so many more possibilities for us to do things in the future, unlike some states that burden themselves so horribly with debt and can't get the relief that they need and ultimately have to do things detrimental to the citizens and to the state itself and how
4: yeah,
2: it's run.
4: For sure. We've used this example over and over. You've used it, I'm sure. But as an example, New York, you know, the fourth largest state. We're a little bit bigger than them by a couple million people. Their budget's year in and year out twice what Florida's budget is, twice.
2: Mm.
4: So for less people, a couple million less in Florida, their budget is two times what Florida's is. So what's that mean? Their people, their residents, their constituents are paying twice as much in all of the taxes combined as you are in Florida. We're getting a lot of people moving here from the Northeast, which
2: yeah.
4: is kind of nice. And they're seeing what can be versus what
2: that's what we hope
4: and
2: for,
4: that's a good
2: right?
4: thing.
2: Yeah, we hope for the fact that there are going to be people here that, politically speaking, may not be on our side, but once they come to the state and they realize how things are run and why it is this way,
4: yeah.
2: that you would hope that they would recognize. That they would recognize. And it's always crazy to me. I mean, here's an aside. It's just the two of us talking, so nobody else is listening across the state of Florida. It's just us. Isn't it crazy, though, how people in certain states will vote for the same thing over and over
4: yeah.
2: again that's detrimental
4: sort of
2: to their
4: insanity,
2: people?
4: Insanity, right? The definition.
2: Yeah.
4: It is crazy. But for Florida and the people that want to come here, the cost of living is great. The environment's great.
2: Yeah.
4: The opportunities are great.
2: Yep.
4: Your money goes further. You know, you can buy you may have sold your house in New York for $2 million. You can come here and get a house for, you know, $750,000, like a, you know, comparable house.
2: Yep.
4: So many things are heading our way in terms of who we are and what we're doing. It's exciting, but we have to be prepared for them.
2: Yep.
4: We have to have infrastructure. We have to have the resources and the services that they need. And So that's what we have to figure out every day when we serve the state and the legislature, is how to best utilize those resources and keep costs as low as possible. That's my commitment. I'll always do that.
2: Yep. Yeah, but
4: we're done.
2: We're not done. We're not off the air yet, but we've got a couple of more minutes. But we're
4: interviewing this guy, right?
2: Yeah, we've got a couple. Bert, of,
4: what about Miss Florida?
2: We got a couple of people that are hanging around that are going to be stopping by. Good to see you, sir. Yeah. All the best. God bless. Jim Boyd joining us here on Florida's Voice. We always appreciate a few minutes A couple of things that I do want to mention before we go to break, just looking right now. Obviously, if you want to watch NFL Voice News on YouTube, Rumble X, Facebook, and Instagram. But also, please don't forget about our weekend show that is growing across the country. That is Rightline, your national voice. 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So Saturdays, 4 to 6 p.m., we stream live on Facebook and Instagram. Oh, excuse me, X and Facebook. I know, guys. I can just see everybody's looking at me like, Instagram? No, not yet. We're on X and Facebook, and you can watch at Rightline News. There on X and Facebook. And if you want to listen on great radio stations across the country, we are gaining more each and every day. So a lot of great affiliates are allowing us to be a part of their programming day. So we appreciate it. So we got the live show on the weekends as well. We just keep working. We don't stop. That's how we do it. All right. It looks like we're getting ready to head into a break right now. There it is. And when we come back, we will have more live from Tallahassee. The special session that's going on right now. First day, so here we are. And hopefully it won't be too long. Rock things out here. All right, my name is Drew Steele. We'll be back. It's Florida's Voice.
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8: ABC News, I'm Dave Packard. President Trump arriving in China Wednesday ahead of a meeting with China's President Xi. ABC's Karen Travers.
9: Iran and the war is going to loom large, and the president's going to try to put pressure on China's President Xi to use his leverage over Tehran to try to get the war to end and try to get Iran to reopen the Strait of Hormuz. Now, he has tried that before. He has looked for China to use that leverage that they have as the biggest buyer of Iranian oil to put pressure on Iran, but it hasn't worked. China has not gotten involved at this point.
8: That war taking a toll on Americans' finances. A new poll shows that 75% of Americans say the war with Iran has had a negative effect on their financial situation. Two Americans who on board that cruise ship with the outbreak of Hantavirus are in Atlanta getting monitored by health officials. One person's been experiencing symptoms and being held in a biocontainment unit. The other's considered a close contact. This is ABC News.
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23: I'm Channel 9 Chief Meteorologist Tom Terry. Active thunderstorms, wet and slow and go for the afternoon and evening commutes. We have a wet alert day in effect. Could see some severe weather. We're watching things very closely with dual pole Doppler 9 radar. Scattered storms continue again on Wednesday afternoon before we dry out late this week. From Severe Weather Center 9, I'm Certified Chief Meteorologist Tom Terry.
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24: No, we usually do the top five audio clips of the day at this time each and every day, but today is a different day because I don't feel like doing it today because I'm in Tallahassee. I'm here at the special session. I've got Danny Nix hanging out with me, Florida State Representative, District 75, and so I don't even know if I want to necessarily even talk about the session. We might talk about whatever we want to talk. I don't know what we're going to talk about.
25: I think we need to talk about how great your show is and how much of an honor it is to be on it.
24: Oh, goodness. That's so kind of you.
25: Do you want me to say it louder?
24: I don't know if anybody heard across the other side of the room here, although I think everybody can hear us because it's very quiet right now. It's very quiet in here. So yeah, we were talking about a lot of different things off the air. I mean, look, we don't have to talk about the special session. Listen, there's probably a couple of things, certainly for your constituents, that you're keeping an eye on this session with the budget and things and appropriations and specific things you're looking at. Why don't we get into that first before we get into other nonsense? Like, what are you watching?
25: So we've got some great things that we're working on. One's called Thrive Academy, and it's a school for autism children going out into Babcock Ranch. So we're really, really pushing hard for that. We're pushing for a YMCA to be out in Babcock Ranch as well. A little out of my district, but it's part of my community.
24: Yeah.
25: So love working on that, as well as some water projects for Charlotte County. And then the Charlotte County school system, we had a conversation. I love meeting with all the elected officials and the superintendent. Had a conversation about looking at utility management. What does that look like? What does our future look like? So we're going to try to fund a program to bring that into the school system so that we have the next form of leadership to move into that world.
24: Nice. By the way, a little inside Drew Steele baseball. I lived in Babcock Ranch. for 5 years. I did. I just recently moved, so that's where I was, and love that community. And they definitely, all of those things would be great. It's going to be. It's already, the growth that's there is crazy. And it's just going to get even bigger. I don't even, I forget what they said, how big this city is going to, I thought it was going to be like 50,000 that they're talking about in that area.
25: That's my understanding. And the cool part, it's not only are we watching, I think it's 1,000 homes a year.
24: Yeah, it was, that's what they said.
25: Going into this self-sustainable community. And, but we're also looking at a lot of commercial growth in that area.
24: Right.
25: And I'm a commercial realtor when I'm not here. So that's really exciting to see going into a self-sustaining community. And how they're working through that.
24: Yeah.
25: Shout out to Rep Oliver. That's her district. Mm-hmm. But it's such a fun thing to have in the community.
24: Yeah. And we were talking off the air a little bit about commercial real estate and how things are going. And it's a good gauge to see, you know, how the state is and how we are, as opposed to some other places, you know, where we hear things not going so well. I mentioned to you that I was kind of concerned about what was going to be happening, for example, in the commercial real estate side of things. But it seems like everything's pretty good right now.
25: Let me tell you, when you're in the free state of Florida, and there are areas that we're working on to make it more affordable, that's top of mind for us. Mm-hmm. But when we look at business society that we have here, the business structure. You go to New York, you see a lot of storefronts that are now empty. You go to D.C., I was just there, a lot of storefronts that are empty. We are filling ours because of what's moving here, who's moving here. But what I love more than anything is that it's more innovation.
24: Yeah.
25: Which is what we're known for, right? Charlotte County's really known for that.
24: Yeah.
25: So excited to see more and more of that come in. We're filling up a lot of our smaller spaces. Still have a lot of industry coming.
24: Yeah. It's and the one thing, another inside Drew Steele baseball going on too is how much I love that area. I just love Charlotte County. I love Fort Charlotte, North Fort. I love that whole area. I don't know what it is about it, but it feels to me like it was always one of those places that I went to on the southwest side. For those listening in across the state of Florida, southwest. So think north of Fort Myers. But it was always one of those areas that you looked at and thought, this place is going to be booming like any minute now. It's just there's so much room for growth and explosion of houses and jobs and different things in the area. And I guess that's exactly what's going on.
25: It is. But let me tell you the jewel part about Charlotte County.
24: All right, here's the jewel part.
25: Yes. So Inglewood Beach, take that for instance.
24: Yeah.
25: There's still all the mom and pop shops and the mom and pop restaurants. It's not overgrown, not overbuilt. If you go to Boca Grande, you still get that life of walking down the street and seeing the tchotchkes or the clothing that's going to be there.
24: Right.
25: So it's still that feel, that mm-hmm. small town feel.
24: Yeah.
25: We're right in between Sarasota and Lee, right?
24: Yeah.
25: It's really, really booming.
24: Right.
25: We've been protective of making sure that we still have development, but that it's done smartly.
24: Right.
25: Not to say they didn't. What's done for them works really, really well. But we're really on the cusp of becoming and continuing to be who we are while growing.
24: Yeah, I think that's a spot on assessment, because like when I'm thinking boom, I'm thinking that there are a lot of people that are living there, want to live there, houses, especially in the North Fort area, from what I understand, a lot of growth there. But not the kind of boom that takes away from the charm and what it's been. It's one of those few places. Maybe that's what it is. Maybe you hit the nail on the head for me, which is that it is a place that has grown, but yet it still has that charm. That the thing that I remember a few years back, like the last time I went, or like 10 years ago, or it still has that feel. It hasn't changed. It's not something where you drive in and you look and you go, oh, that's missing, or something. It's just, it's completely, it's not. It's still the same. It still has that charm. That's
25: you know, so a little inside baseball with me.
24: All right, here you go.
25: Growing up a little north of Athens, Georgia, I am a big bulldog, but we were farmers and we moved mobile homes. So, you know, it's that small town feel that I needed. And when I moved to my district, there's no agriculture. So I'm thinking, okay, how's this really going to work? I sold my farm in Punta Gorda, but I still have the small town feel.
24: Mm, yeah.
25: And for me, it checks all the boxes.
24: Yeah. That's true. All right. So before we go, let's talk about one other thing that's always coming up, and it's property taxes. And it's the next thing that is going to, the next special is going to be a special on property taxes. Some thoughts on that? Like, where do you think we're going to be with this issue here?
25: You know, I served on the property tax committee.
24: Yep.
25: And as the House, we've really put some efforts over to say, here's some, let's get the conversation rolling. And we see that the special sessions where that's probably going to happen. I'd hate to speculate because I don't really know where we're going to go.
24: Yeah.
25: Right. There's some ideas that are floating around, but I'd hate to put something out there that may not come to fruition. What I do know is we have great leadership on both sides of the chambers that we want to get something done. We want to make sure we do something affordable for the state of Florida. But the biggest part about this is we're going to put it in their hands.
24: Yeah.
25: And let the voters do this. And I think that's what it's all about, right?
24: Yeah.
25: Giving them their say.
24: Yeah.
25: So, you know, I love talking with my constituents and having the conversations. And this is, other than insurance, by far the number one thing that I talk about. Mm-hmm. And the key thing for them is just give us some relief.
24: Yeah.
25: So that is my goal. And I know it's the goal of both chambers. And, of course, we've heard it from our governor.
24: Yeah, absolutely. I get it. All right, my friend.
25: I can't thank you enough. Again, it's always such an honor to be around you, sir.
24: Well, thank you. Back at you. It's always good to see you. All right, God bless.
25: I'll see you soon, okay? Thank you.
24: All right, that is Danny Nix joining us here on Florida's Voice. Florida State Representative, always appreciate a few minutes. Bernie Jacques getting ready to come in. District 59, come on. We got, I don't know how many more minutes. We got like 5 more minutes before we hit a break. So, all right.
0: How are you, sir?
24: I'm well. How are you?
0: I'm well.
24: I feel like I see you often, but it's not like I see you like this often. But okay. I see you often. So, all right, special session, budget talk. What are you following? What are you watching? What are you fighting for? What do we got going on?
0: Yeah, a lot of things. So we are...
24: By the way, there's always a lot of things.
0: There's a lot of things. So in addition to fighting for projects that's important to my district, I serve on 2 budget conference committees. So I'm on the Higher Education Budget Conference Committee as well as the Justice Budget Conference Committee. And what that means is I'll be working on the budget for all of those areas. So anything relating to our colleges and universities, and then anything related to public safety and on the justice side. Locally, there's a lot of funding initiatives, whether it's for flooding mitigation, helping with stormwater drainage projects, and things that help local institutions like St. Pete College and our local law enforcement agencies.
24: Yeah, there has been, we talked a couple of times today about the issues in the area, St. Pete, and certainly the storm water issues, which, by the way, there was such a focus after the storms, right? And then we talked about this. Yeah. You worry about the further and further you get away from it, the less the discussion comes as if everything is good and it's not.
0: Absolutely. We can never take our eye off the ball when it comes to storm preparation, because when you're in it and when you see the desperation that occurs, when you see the families and the individuals that are impacted losing everything, I mean, precious things that have been passed down in the family for generations, and you're with these families, you're helping them, you know, gut their homes, and it's heartbreaking. And you cannot memory hold that, because if you do, those families are going to be right back in the same situation as they were. And we got a ton of calls in my office, working with a lot of different neighborhoods and trying to do storm response, search and rescue work with a lot of our great agencies across the state. But it's also about preparation. How do you fortify your community so we're not in that situation again? We can't necessarily stop a storm, right? It's going to happen.
24: Yeah.
0: Right. And luckily we've been having some quiet storm time. But if being a Floridian teaches you anything, the storms will come. So one of the things that I focus on is to make sure that we have strong infrastructure, because one of the things that I noticed in my district is a lot of neighborhoods were getting flooded, Drew, that have never been flooded before. And what we're finding is that a lot of local governments were not keeping up with the upkeep for things like stormwater drainage. And so you had clogged drains,
24: right,
0: clogged sewers. And so the water would rise and then infiltrate into homes where these neighborhoods had no business flooding. I've been laser focused on that and the budget priorities that I'm carrying this go around, as I have in the past as well, will help solve that issue.
24: Mm. Gosh, you know, it takes me in all different directions here, because, you know, that also is, you know, something that many municipalities across the state have to keep an eye on what it is exactly, the small things, the things that you would imagine would be the small things. Like, why weren't they doing it to begin with? Was it a budget issue?
0: I don't know. It's frustrating because I would meet with families, I would meet with whole neighborhoods, and they would show me the email chain of years in the making where they're contacting the county and saying, hey, the water's coming up to my driveway. I've been living here since 1970-something, and I've never seen the water come up this far. Could it maybe be a drainage issue? And for some of these municipalities, they weren't responding as well. So here we are in the aftermath now, after these people have lost everything in their homes. Then they're coming out, and they're seeing these things. They're like, oh, yeah, there does need to be upkeep here. And it's heartbreaking because it's preventable. You know, it's one thing if you live in an evacuation zone, right? You take that risk. But some of these people, all those people, they invested in those particular neighborhoods because it was a non-evacuation zone, because it didn't have the risk of flooding. It was high ground.
24: Right.
0: And so this was a man-made disaster. And that's one of the things I don't want us to lose focus on when it comes to these storms. Things happen in storms, but some of it was man-made and government caused, and we have to address it. And I'm not trying to come in and hammer them, right? I'm trying to come in as a partner, and I've been, you know, raising the alarm, sounding the alarms for quite some time in our delegation meetings, and say, how can we help? Let us know as a state. I'm up here in Tallahassee. We can bring back some funding.
24: What do you need? Is it a funding issue? Correct. Then tell us.
0: Correct. Absolutely. And so we've been getting some progress there. And folks have been more responsive now. But it shouldn't have gotten to that point. And I hope it never gets to that point again, so long as I'm serving as our state representative.
24: Right. We've got to keep up and let them know. And let the people know, too, which is so important that, you know, they have a say in this as well, to keep an eye on these things.
0: Absolutely. And the thing is, a lot of these people were doing that, right? And so that's what hurts me the most, is that they were doing everything right. They were contacting, emailing, and a lot of things were getting dropped by the wayside. And so I encourage my constituents to continue doing that to both their county and their cities, as well as my office, if they're not hearing anything, because we can help troubleshoot a lot of these issues, but I don't want it to be a game of whack-a-mole, because we're going from neighborhood to neighborhood addressing issues here and there. I want a comprehensive approach, and that's what the budget process is for, because I can get a bigger piece of the budget pie to address a lot of issues totally, as opposed to targeting this neighborhood and that neighborhood. Meanwhile, the other neighborhood is going to get flooded. And so we've been working well with some of our cities to make sure that funding gets down locally.
24: Great. All right. Well, we're up against the break, so we're heading off. All right. Well, great to see you. I'm glad we had a few minutes of time. Unless, of course, you want to hang out. If there's more you want to talk about, you're more than welcome to hang out. But, you know, I always enjoy seeing you. And so far, process, I mean, first day, but...
0: First day, you know. Look, I'm optimistic. And I mentioned I serve on the Higher Education Conference Committee.
24: You know what? You have to stay.
0: I'll stay. You got me.
24: You have no place to go right now?
0: No, I can stay for one more.
24: Okay.
0: I'll do it.
24: Just be a couple more minutes. All right. We'll be back here in Tallahassee. It's Tree Steele's Florida's Voice.
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13: Now, back to Florida's Voice with Drew Steele.
24: All right, we finished up everything here in Tallahassee the right way with Bernie Jock, who's joining us again on Florida's Voice, Florida State Representative, District 59. And there was so much more that I wanted him to talk about, because you are always very busy and getting a lot done, and many things that you've during the legislative session that you moved forward, that the governor recently even signed off on, and then some of the other things that you're working on as well and keeping an eye on. Maybe talk about those things for those who don't know.
0: So a lot of people don't know, and they should know, that Florida ranks number one when it comes to our higher education system. So we've got the number one higher education system in the whole nation, 10 years running now. And so one of the key things to make sure that continues to be the case is by making sure that there's the proper funding is available. And I'm on the Higher Education Budget Conference Committee, as I mentioned. And so that's something that I'm working with my colleagues to make sure that the funding is there. We have some of the lowest in-state tuition for Floridians. And so one way we can continue to have that is to make sure that the funding is there to fund proper programs. And it's really can really be a gateway to the American dream when you're leaving university and colleges with very little debt, if any at all, and be able to hit the ground running and go towards your career. And so that's something I'm very passionate about. And then for me, I've always believed this since I've gotten elected and before, that government's primary responsibility is public safety. So I'm honored to serve on the Justice Budget Conference Committee, where I'm going to make sure that Florida remains a law and order state. We are experiencing a 50-year low in crime in our state. And it didn't come by accident. Yes, you can have the law and order policies, but the funding matters as well. Because if you're not putting money behind this, you can pass all the laws you want. You won't have the great law enforcement professionals who are actually going to enforce the laws. That's the difference between us and some of these liberal states up north, where they're defunding the police. We're actually adding more funding to the police. Great bonus programs, things for our correction officers. And we're going to continue that. I'm going to be fighting for that, both for around the state and locally in my community in Pinellas County.
24: Yeah. And before we go, I'm just trying to see how much time we have. And you've been talking to a lot of people, knocking on doors, hanging out with people. Maybe talk a little bit about that, because certainly it's so important to stay engaged with the community. You know, you can't just take for granted what it is that you've been given by their vote.
0: Absolutely. I tell folks all the time when I meet a constituent that they're one of my bosses. I work for them. And a lot of people forget that, who are in government, they forget that they work for the people and it's not the other way around. And so I make myself available as much as possible, not only through town halls and having a very open door policy with my office, but I'll go to your own doorsteps, right? I'll show up whether you like it or not. I'm going to be there asking you what are the issues that's most important to you, what are things that we can address. And people have been very generous with their time. They're letting us know that, cost of living is a concern, right? Housing. We've talked a lot about housing. Even people who are in their own homes that already own a house, they're getting crushed by the property taxes. So that's something we need to address. You're still hearing some things about insurance, even though there's some silver lining there. We're seeing some improvements, but folks are still mentioning that they're worried about their kids not being able to get into homeownership, right? Kids that they raise in these communities are not finding an opportunity to get into home ownership. One of the reasons, because of corporate ownership of single family homes. A bill that I've introduced would have addressed that a couple of sessions ago, and we're looking at bringing that back. So these are the type of things that I'm hearing. It consistently ranks at the top, but folks are very happy ultimately to be in Florida. One of the reasons, again, is that we're a law and order state. And I do want to give a shout out to one of the projects that I'm working on with St. Pete College. They have a law enforcement training facility that trains 13 agencies in our region. And we're fighting to get some funding for them as well to make sure that we continue to equip our law enforcement members to keep our community safe. And then we're going to work on cost of living as well. We're going to stay laser focused on that because that's what the people demand.
24: I told you he's busy. I told you he's got a lot going on. All right. That's going to do it for us here in Tallahassee. Rodney Jacques, always great to see you, my friend. I'm so glad you hung out with us for a few more minutes. All right. That's going to do it. We'll see you tomorrow back at the studio.
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17: Hey, good morning to you. It is 5 o'clock. I'm Scott Inez, Orlando's morning news here on WDBO. It is our top story, the president leaving for China, where he's set to meet with President Xi Jinping this week.
26: The meeting between the two leaders comes at a pivotal time in U.S.-China relations, with the Iran war casting a shadow. China and Iran have a close strategic partnership, and China is Iran's largest trading partner, buying more than 80% of its oil. Other topics on the table include the future of Taiwan, trade, and artificial intelligence. NBC's Alice Barr reports trade and technology are certainly of top of the mind for the president as he heads to China.
27: The tariff battle between the two top economies is on pause, but still no comprehensive deal. And the war with Iran casts a shadow all the way to Beijing, a powerful Iranian ally and big consumer of its oil.
26: A Lake County teacher's assistant is facing charges for an incident with an autistic student. We'll have the details for you next on Orlando's Morning News.
3: I'm Channel 9 Eyewitness News meteorologist Cassandra Crimi tracking a drop-off in our rain chances after yesterday's good rain and when temperatures will climb back into the 90s coming up.
4: Overnight construction on the 408 westbound at the Pine Hills E-Pass Toll Plaza has got all lanes blocked from the WDBO Traffic Center. I'm Ed Torrance.
17: 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It's 5:01 now. I'm Scott Inez, Orlando's Morning News on WDBO, 107.3 FM and AM 580.
26: Good morning. I'm Hayden Wigg. Secretary of War Pete Hegseth was grilled about the conflict in Iran Tuesday as he testified before House and Senate subcommittees on his department's 2027 budget request. Mark Mayfield with more.
18: California Democratic Congressman Pete Aguilar asked Hegseth what he projects the total cost of the war to be.
19: When it's relevant and required, we will share it.
20: I think this would be the format that it would be required.
18: Undersecretary Jay Hurst, who is acting as Pentagon controller, told the House Appropriations Subcommittee that his previous estimate is that the war so far has cost about $29 billion, up from $25 billion 2 weeks ago. Also testifying was the chairman of the Joint Chiefs of Staff, General Dan Kane. I'm Mark Neufeld.
26: OpenAI CEO Sam Altman says he never promised co-founder Elon Musk that he would keep the artificial intelligence company a nonprofit. Tammy Trujillo reports.
21: A federal trial has been going on in Oakland, California, after Musk sued Altman, claiming that the company was supposed to remain a nonprofit. Musk said earlier in the trial that changing the company's structure was tantamount to stealing a charity, that $38 million he donated to OpenAI was misused for commercial purposes. Altman was on the stand Tuesday and testified he made no commitments to Musk, who left the company's board in 2018. I'm Tammy Trujillo.
26: A teacher's assistant is facing charges for an incident with an autistic student in Lake County. Mark McCarthy was arrested last week at Lake Hills Elementary School. He allegedly bent the student's arm backwards at an uncomfortable angle. The sheriff's office also says he pushed the student against the wall several times and put his hand over the student's mouth. McCarthy is facing charges that include battery and child abuse. The online system that's responsible for assignments and grades at hundreds of Orange County schools is working again.
23: Hackers got access to the data of more than 275 million Canvas users around the world. Canvas's parent company, Instructure, reached an agreement with the hackers to destroy the stolen information. Experts still recommend changing passwords on all of your online accounts. I'm Carl Willis for WDBO 107.3 FM and AM 580.
26: Orange County Public Schools could be close to having a new artificial intelligence policy. The school board held a workshop yesterday to discuss AI. The goal is to have a proposal to vote on by the end of the school year so the policy can be implemented by the start of the next school year. Still, as the technology changes, the policy may need regular updates. School Board Vice Chair Maria Salamanca says this is something the board will definitely review once a year. A pregnant woman and a man are safe after they were rescued in Marion County. The sheriff's office announced yesterday the two and their three dogs were found last week in Ocala National Forest. They were walking the Florida National Scenic Trail when they started suffering from heat exhaustion and called for help. An aviation unit helped guide rescuers to them, and the rescuers provided them with water and medical care before they were safely evacuated. Deputies warn heat can become life-threatening faster than many realize, especially on remote trails. Orlando's considered one of the best cities to start a career in. Here's more with WDBO's Laurel Lee.
25: Wallet Hub put together a list to help recent college graduates find the best cradles for their budding careers. It compared the relative market strength and overall livability of more than 180 U.S. cities. Orlando ranked second place behind Atlanta. Austin, Tampa, and Miami rounded out the top five. The worst city to start a career, according to Wallet Hub, is New York City. Laurel Lee, WDBO News.
17: Hey, good morning, T. It's 5:05 now. I'm Scott Inez, Orlando's Morning News. We do have your weather and your traffic every 6 minutes in the morning.
3: A mild and dry start across Central Florida with temperatures climbing to near seasonal levels. We'll have daytime highs in the mid to upper 80s. Orlando reaching 87 degrees with partly cloudy skies. Isolated shower and storm chances possible today. A 30% chance for late day and evening showers and storms along the sea breeze. Then tomorrow through the rest of the week into the weekend, much drier and hotter. We've got highs back in the 90s. From Channel 9 Eyewitness News, I'm meteorologist Cassandra Crimi.
17: Currently, we're at 73 degrees at Orlando's severe weather station. And Ed Torrance is in the WDBO traffic. traffic center. What's happening, Ed?
4: Scott, we got a crash on 436 at I-4. It's going to be a little bit closer to Douglas Avenue, but right there near I-4 on the west side of I-4. And then also you got overnight construction on I-4 eastbound at mile marker 107. Right lane is blocked. 192 eastbound at Part and Settlement Road. Left turn lane is blocked. And then construction on 436 eastbound at Palm Springs Drive has a left turn lane blocked. I'm Ed Torrance with Reliable Traffic Reports every 6 minutes in the morning on WDBO.

0: 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Brian is coming up next.
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3: 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I'm Scott Inez. Orlando's Morning News here on WDBO, 107.3 FM and AM 580. Brian Kilmeade did not answer his phone today, and I don't blame him. He was working the Ingram angle at 7 o'clock last night on Fox News, so guys got to get some sleep, so we certainly understand. You get to hear the Brian Kilmeade Show 9 to noon this morning and every weekday right here on WDBO. Let's go in depth on one of our top local stories, U.S. Coast Guard jumping into action yesterday afternoon after a plane crashed off the coast of Melbourne. The agency announcing that C-27 had been launched to search for the aircraft while it came down about 80 miles off of Melbourne. All 11 people accounted for, according to the Coast Guard, and brought to EMS for further evaluation. The cause of the crash is unknown. The FAA also issued a statement saying that a Beechcraft BE-30 had crashed in the ocean about 50 miles east of Vero Beach Regional Airport around 12:05 p.m. Quote, the flight departed from Marsh Harbor Airport and was headed to Grand Bahama International Airport. It says that the 10 people were on board, depending on which stories you read, either 10 or 11. 11 might be the including the pilot. The FAA now says it is investigating as to what happened. But the more I look into this story, the more I think, okay, how does a plane crash, land in the ocean, and all 11 people or 10 people on board live to tell about it? I mean, I think that says a lot about the pilot and the job that this pilot did sticking the landing in the open ocean. Because if you don't come in, like, at the right angle, at the right speed, it's over with. It's done. So even though we don't have many of the details as of yet, just very scant details on this story, I think when we can assume that if it weren't for the pilot's heroics here, these people on board are most likely gone. So we'll continue to follow that story. Of course, our top story this morning, President Trump is on his way to China for a high-stakes three-day state visit. Of course, Iran, trades, artificial intelligence, Taiwan, all topics expected to be discussed on this trip. And remember, we do have WDBO Pays Your Bills coming up later on this morning. Your chance at $1,000. We're going to do it at 8 o'clock. I give you the keyword. You go to the WDBO app and enter the word right there in our app. We also do it at 10 o'clock, 12 noon, 2 p.m., and at 5 o'clock this afternoon. Your shot at $1,000. It's 5:12 now, WDBO. Thanks so much for joining us. Let's go ahead and get that extended forecast for you. 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
4: We had some active weather yesterday, a brief weather alert day, but we're starting to bring rain chances down a little bit. Still scattered, though, by mid to late afternoon. About a 40% rain chance coming up for later today with highs around average in the upper 80s. We'll still see a very humid night tonight, a low near 70, and we are really starting to kind of get the feel of that early wet season that typically starts as the cold fronts stop and the

0: moisture levels rise and temperatures rise when we start that Florida rain machine. Normally starts around the third to third and a half week of this month. So we got a little time, but I think by the weekend and early next week with highs near 90, Tony, we're going to get a sniff of that early wet season pattern. From Severe Weather Center 9, I'm certified chief meteorologist Tom Terry. Yeah,
1: I think that rain machine has begun here, Tom. I got a nice steady rain yesterday on my lawn in Lake Mary. We needed it and needed it desperately. Right now, I'm looking at the WDBO interactive weather radar. I don't see any rain out there right now. Currently in Winter Park, we're looking at 72 degrees, and I've got 73 now at Orlando's Severe Weather Station. Ed Torrance is in that WDBO traffic center. He's watching your I-4 traffic cameras. What's going on over there right now, Ed?
2: Scott, we got a report of a vehicle fire on Sand Lake Road at John Young Parkway. Overnight construction on John Young Parkway northbound at Orange Center Boulevard's got a left turn lane blocked, and US 17 northbound at the 417, two left lanes blocked. I'm Ed Torrance with reliable traffic reports every 6 minutes in the morning on WDBO.
1: Guys arrested in Osceola County for attempted murder of a 26-year-old at a hotel yesterday. We'll tell you about this story in our Big Three. 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
1: 53-year-old Raul Perez arrested, charged with attempted murder of a 26-year-old in an Osceola County motel yesterday. The 26-year-old remains in critical condition this morning. The Coast Guard says all 11 people on board a plane that crashed off the Central Florida coast have survived. The plane on its way to the Bahamas went down about 80 miles off the coast of Melbourne. The FAA is now investigating. President Trump on his way to China for a high-stakes three-day state visit. Trades, AI, Taiwan, Iran, all topics expected to be discussed at this meeting.
8: We assumed oil would go much higher. Yesterday it was at $99. And if you think about it, I would have taken that all day long because it's very simple. Iran cannot have a nuclear weapon. They will not have a nuclear weapon. They know that. They've agreed to that. And then that's not what they sent to me when it came to pay. We don't play games.
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9: Good morning. I'm Hayden Wiggs. A replacement for acting ICE director Todd Lyons has been selected. Mark Mayfield fills us in.
10: According to multiple reports, Dave Venturella will assume the role after Lyons leaves his post at the end of this month. Lyons has led the agency since March of last year, and his last day will be May 31st. His replacement, Venturella, is a longtime ICE official and a former private prison executive. I'm Mark Mayfield.
9: The former right-hand man of Ukraine's president appeared in court accused of corruption. Fox's Jonathan Savage reporting from the European Bureau.
11: Former chief of staff to President Volodymyr Zelensky, Andriy Yermak's been named as a suspect in a money laundering scheme. It centers on a $10 million luxury construction project outside Ukraine's capital, Kyiv. Yermak led Ukraine's talks with the United States until an anti-corruption raid on his home last November forced him to resign. His lawyer says the allegations are baseless and were triggered by public pressure. Anti-corruption officials stress that President Zelensky is not part of the investigation. Jonathan Savage, Fox News.
9: Alligator Alcatraz could soon shut down. According to multiple reports, vendors hired to operate the immigration detention facility in the Everglades have been told by government officials that the facility will soon close. The 1,400 detainees still housed there will reportedly be removed in the near future. This comes days after Border Czar Tom Homan said the Trump administration was talking to state officials about closing the facility, with a Homeland Security official telling the New York Times the facility is costly and has lost its effectiveness. The race to become Orlando's next mayor is a little more crowded today.
12: City Commissioner Tony Ortiz became the fourth candidate to throw his hat in the ring for next year's election. Ortiz is the first and only Puerto Rican to be elected as a city commissioner. He joins three other candidates running for mayor, including State Representative Anna Escamani. I'm Carl Willis for WDBO 107.3 FM and AM 580.
9: Google and SpaceX are reportedly interested in putting orbital data centers in space. The Wall Street Journal says the orbiting facilities are not a done deal yet, and it's not clear if they would be cost-effective when launch costs are included. Word of the talks on the issue between the two companies comes as SpaceX is preparing for its IPO later this year, with a targeted valuation of around $1.75 trillion. Paying with cash in Florida will look a little different at the checkout. Here's more with WDBO's Laurel Lee.
13: Governor Ron DeSantis has signed a bill allowing businesses to round certain cash purchases to the nearest nickel. The move comes after the U.S. Mint stopped producing pennies for circulation. Totals ending in 1 or 2 cents will be rounded down, while amounts ending in 8 or 9 cents will be rounded up. The change only applies to cash, while credit cards and other digital payments will still be charged to the exact penny. Laurel Lee, WDBO News.
9: All systems are go so far for the test flight of SpaceX's most powerful rocket to date. Jim Roop with more.
14: The Starship V3 is the tallest rocket ever assembled and is set to make its first test flight May 19th after a successful launch rehearsal on Tuesday in South Texas. It's touted as the world's most powerful reusable rocket. Could be key to NASA's plan to return astronauts to the moon's surface and create a permanent moon base following the success of the Artemis II lunar mission. I'm Jim Roop.
1: It's 521 WDBO. Happy Wednesday. What do you say we get that extended forecast for you? It is brought to you by Universal Roof and Contracting. Hello, Tom Terry.
0: God, after some wet weather yesterday, really got fired up in the late morning and mid-afternoon, had some pretty big hail. We are still looking at some scattered storms again this afternoon, but not quite as many. About half of the area getting measurable rain, I'd say, this afternoon through early drive time hours. As a weak front still kind of stalled nearby, we don't have as much moisture as we had yesterday, but we're going to pick up a little bit more heat, so that should kind of still give us those scattered storms. 87 today, but we get drier weather back for tomorrow, for Friday, and to start the weekend with highs approaching 90 degrees again. From Channel 9 Eyewitness News, I'm certified Chief Meteorologist Tom Terry.
1: Thanks, Tom. And currently, I am looking at Ocoee where it is 73 degrees, and I've got 73 now. At Orlando's Severe Weather Station, he's in that WDBO Traffic Center. What's going on over there at Torrance?
2: Scott, we got a vehicle fire on Sand Lake Road at John Young Parkway. Also, overnight construction on US 17 northbound at Town Center Boulevard. Left lane is blocked there. John Young Parkway southbound at Orange Center Boulevard. You've got the right turn lane blocked. I'm Ed Torrance with reliable traffic reports every 6 minutes in the morning on WDBO.

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10: So I've talked in the past about how wonderful it is that Walmart is out there now at .com selling goods from any of a number of different sellers, just like Amazon with its marketplace. But unfortunately, CNBC has found that again and again on the Walmart.com website, third-party sellers are selling counterfeits. And CNBC alleges that Walmart isn't doing proper vetting of what's available for sale by third-party sellers on Walmart.com, which, again, is a similar story to what we've heard in the past about Amazon. So, no, when you see a supposed designer label for sale on either Walmart.com or Amazon.com, know that it may not be the real thing. So don't believe what they're telling you there unless you have a full right to return it.
0: Save more, spend less. You can hear our consumer warrior, Clark Howard, at 25 and 55 past each hour during Orlando's Morning News with Scatanez. Good morning. It is 5:26. Our top story this morning, it's all about the president's trip to China. High stakes, 3-day state visit. It will begin this morning. He is expected to land this morning there in China. And of course, trades, artificial intelligence, Taiwan, Iran, all topics expected to be broached. That is our top story. More with Hayden coming up here in about 4 minutes at 5:30 on WDBO 107.3 FM and AM 580. And coming up this morning at 8 a.m., who couldn't use $1,000 right now, especially with gas? I noticed gas at $4.29 at a couple of gas stations this morning. So it's down a little bit, still high, though. So who couldn't use $1,000 this morning? WDBO pays your bills at 8 o'clock this morning. I'm going to give you the keyword. You go to the WDBO app and enter that word. It's as easy as that. We're going to do it at 8, at 10, at 12 noon, at 2 p.m., and at 5 o'clock this afternoon. WDBO pays your bills is back at 8 a.m. this morning. It's 5:27 now, WDBO. Good Wednesday morning.
11: We had some good rainfall across most of Central Florida yesterday, but we are waking up to dry skies. That'll change as we head towards the afternoon, as we'll see a 30% chance for isolated showers and storms through the second half of the day. Partly cloudy skies otherwise, with temperatures close to seasonal. We'll reach daytime highs in the mid to upper 80s. Orlando today, a high of 87. Then tomorrow through the rest of the week, much drier conditions and getting hot, with highs back in the 90s by Friday. From Channel 9 Eyewitness News, I'm meteorologist Cassandra Crimi.
0: And currently, Cassandra, we are looking at Winter Garden. We're at 73, and I've got 73 degrees at Orlando's severe weather station. He's Ed Torrance. He's in that WDBO traffic center watching your I-4 traffic cameras on a Wednesday morning. What's going on, Ed?
12: Scott, we got a vehicle fire on Sand Lake Road at John Young Parkway. Overnight construction on Colonial Drive westbound at Summerlin Avenue's got a left turn lane blocked. 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I'm Ed Torrance with Reliable Traffic Reports every 6 minutes in the morning on WDBO.
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9: 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Orlando's news, weather, and traffic starts now.
0: Good Wednesday morning. Thanks for being here. It is 5:30 now. I'm Scott Inez, Orlando's morning news here on WDBO. It is our top story. President Trump now en route to China, where he's set to meet with Chinese President Xi Jinping this week.
13: The meeting between the two leaders comes at a pivotal time in U.S.-China relations, with the Iran war casting a shadow. China and Iran have a close strategic partnership, and China is Iran's largest trading partner, buying more than 80% of its oil. Other topics on the table include the future of Taiwan, trade, and artificial intelligence. NBC's Alice Barr reports that trade and technology are definitely top of mind as the president heads to China.
14: The tariff battle between the two top economies is on pause, but still no comprehensive deal. And the war with Iran casts a shadow all the way to Beijing, a powerful Iranian ally and big consumer of its oil.
13: Coming up, a woman is stabbed multiple times following a dispute over Mother's Day dinner. We'll have the details for you next on Orlando's Morning News.
11: I'm Channel 9 Eyewitness News meteorologist Cassandra Crimi, tracking changes for Central Florida's weather. Rain chances dropping as we head through the next couple of days. Your forecast details coming up.
12: And overnight construction on Colonial Drive westbound at Pine Hills Road's got the right lane blocked. From the WDBO Traffic Center, I'm Ed Torrance.
0: Good Wednesday morning. 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I'm Scott Inez, Orlando's Morning News on WDBO 107.3 FM and AM 580.
13: Good morning. I'm Hayden Wiggs. 16 of the 18 American cruise ship passengers who returned home to the U.S. following a deadly hantavirus outbreak on board are at the National Quarantine Center in Omaha, Nebraska. The dean of the College of Public Health of the University of Nebraska is Dr. Ali Khan, whose faculty are helping to run the quarantine unit.
15: Our biggest concern with the Andes virus will always be about them getting sick first. It's always about the person, making sure that they stay healthy, and if they do develop symptoms, they get the best possible care in America. And then the second concern is that they don't infect anybody else. They don't infect a loved one, they don't infect a healthcare worker, and obviously they don't infect anybody in this wonderful community of Omaha.
13: PayPal is agreeing to a $30 million settlement with the Department of Justice to resolve concerns of bias in favor of minority-owned businesses. Jim Roop reports.
16: The issue centered on the company's Economic Opportunity Fund, which aimed to use $530 million to uplift black and minority-owned small businesses. But the Justice Department accuses the program of being discriminatory. Now PayPal will launch a new initiative waiving processing fees on $1 billion worth of transactions, as well as designating a director for the initiative and submit proposals for it. However, the company is not expected to pay any money to the government and was not found liable for violating the Equal Credit Opportunity Act. I'm Jim Roop.
13: A woman is stabbed multiple times following a dispute over Mother's Day dinner preparations. Fox's Grinnell Scott explains.
17: Keo Nottage is in a Palm Beach County jail charged with first-degree attempted premeditated murder and aggravated assault with a deadly weapon. The victim, Nottage's 74-year-old grandmother, told police a fight started when Nottage's cousin asked him to take in groceries bought for Mother's Day dinner. It was then, the victim said, Nottage got angry and grabbed a knife from the kitchen, threatening to commit murder. After that, police say he stabbed his grandmother multiple times. She is hospitalized in critical condition following surgery. Nottage is being held without bond. Grinnell Scott, Fox News.
13: Vladimir Putin says Russia will deploy the world's most powerful nuclear missile later this year. Fox's Jonathan Savage with more.
18: President Putin claims the Sarmat missile has a yield more than four times that of any Western equivalent. He says it has a range of more than 21,000 miles and will be able to penetrate any existing or future missile defense system. Russian state TV reports the Sarmat was tested successfully yesterday. The weapon is due to be deployed, placed on active combat duty at the end of the year. It has faced years of setbacks and delays, and analysts say President Putin has a history of exaggerating the capabilities of his country's nuclear arsenal. Jonathan Savage, Fox News.
13: A Kissimmee skating rink is warning teens not to attend a planned takeover there.
19: Those at Skate Reflections say they were notified about the takeover this weekend and have hired off-duty Kissimmee police officers and Osceola County deputies to protect the rink. The owners say they are worried the takeover could become violent, like the incident at Icon Park, and want to keep the rink family-friendly. I'm Carl Willis for WDBO 107.3 FM and AM 580.
13: The attorney general is going after a Central Florida prosecutor again as Attorney General James Uthmeyer criticized Orange Osceola State Attorney Monique Worrell after some violent offenders were given sentences he thought were too lenient. For example, Marcus Anderson was indicted for capital murder and could have gotten the death penalty. But after a plea deal with Worrell's office, he got 4 years as a youthful offender. Uthmeyer says that was a, quote, sweetheart deal, and he accuses Worrell of neglect of duty. She, though, says those sentences are given by judges based on laws passed in Tallahassee. She says that Uthmeyer seems to think she has some sort of authority over the judiciary that she does not have. The crew of NASA's Artemis II mission, which returned to Earth a month ago, was greeted as heroes Tuesday on Capitol Hill. Here's more from Mark Mayfield.
20: Senator Ted Cruz of Texas sung their praises.
21: Artemis II wasn't simply a successful mission. It was proof that this nation still has extraordinary talent.
20: The crew surpassed the record set by Apollo 13 for the farthest distance traveled by human beings. Tuesday, they met with the Senate Commerce, Science, and Transportation Committee, which is chaired by Senator Cruz. I'm Mark Mayfield.
0: Good morning. It's 5:36. I'm Scott Inez, Orlando's Morning News. We've got your weather and your traffic every 6 minutes in the morning.
11: A mild and dry start across Central Florida with temperatures climbing to near seasonal levels. We'll have daytime highs in the mid to upper 80s. Orlando reaching 87 degrees with partly cloudy skies. Isolated shower and storm chances possible today. A 30% chance for late day and evening showers and storms along the sea breeze. Then tomorrow through the rest of the week into the weekend, much drier and hotter. We've got highs back in the 90s. From Channel 9 Eyewitness News, I'm meteorologist Cassandra Crimmie.
0: And right now, Cassandra, I'm looking at downtown Orlando where we've got 72 degrees. I've got 72 now at Orlando's severe weather station. Ed Torrance is in the WDBO Traffic Center. How we doing, Ed?
12: Scott, we got a vehicle fire on Sand Lake Road at John Young Parkway and also construction on 192 westbound at Dyer Boulevard. You've got the right lane blocked. I'm Ed Torrance with Reliable Traffic Reports every 6 minutes in the morning on WDBO.

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0: Just about 2 hours and 20 minutes away from me giving you a chance at $1,000, WDBO Pays Your Bills at 8 o'clock this morning. Good morning. Thanks for joining us. Scott Inez with the Orlando's Morning News here on WDBO. Okay, let's go in depth on one of our top local stories this morning. This time of year is the time for graduations, of course, commencement speeches. Does anybody remember who gave their commencement speech at their graduation? I no clue. High school, college, I have absolutely no clue. Unless you have somebody stepping up saying, hey, I'm going to pay off all your student loan debt. Like that guy at North Carolina State last week, right? Did you see that? Yeah, that was really cool. We've had a number of those. That's the only one you remember. Check that. UCF students will remember their commencement speech from earlier this week. So this speech at UCF is drawing a lot of social media interaction after comments about artificial intelligence drew boos and jeers from graduates during a ceremony for arts and humanities students. The reaction coming during this speech delivered by Gloria Caulfield, who is the president of the Lake Nona Institute and vice president of strategic alliances at Tavistock. She talked about AI. Students didn't like that very much. And in the video, you hear the audio of the speech, and you can hear the students booing. Listen to this here. Go.
13: And let's face it, change can be daunting. The rise of artificial intelligence is the next industrial revolution. What happened? Okay, I struck a chord. May I finish? Only a few years ago, AI was not a factor in our lives. We've got a bipolar topic here, I see. Okay. And now AI capabilities are in the palm of our hands. And oh, I love it. Passion, let's go. Okay.
0: Okay. So, she was just overmatched. I think what she should have done, this Gloria Caulfield, is say, hey, look, there's a revolution going on, but there's plenty of opportunity that comes with a revolution. But in a room full of creative people, it was the wrong message at the wrong time. I mean, these young people for how many years now have been told about AI and how it's going to take over the world and how it's going to take over the job market, and they're concerned, and rightfully so, but is this the place and the time for a message like that to talk about the revolution of artificial intelligence to a bunch of arts and humanities students? Come on. KYP, know your personnel, and in this particular instance, know your audience. A commencement speaker should be uplifting, positive. I mean, not sugarcoating anything, but talk about how there are going to be so many opportunities with artificial intelligence that we don't even know about right now. So not a great message coming from that commencement speaker at UCF. I think she could have done better. What about you? Let me know. Tap that open mic in the WDBO app, because this is where Orlando sounds off. It's 5:45 now. Let's go ahead and get that extended forecast for you. 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Hello, Tom Terry.
14: We had some active weather yesterday, a brief weather alert day, but we're starting to bring rain chances down a little bit. Still scattered, though, by mid to late afternoon. About a 40% rain chance coming up for later today, with highs around average in the upper 80s. We'll still see a very humid night tonight, a low near 70, and we are really starting to kind of get the feel of that early wet season that typically starts as the cold fronts stop and the moisture levels rise and temperatures rise when we start that Florida rain machine. Normally starts around the third to third and a half week of this month. So we got a little time, but I think by the weekend and early next week with highs near 90, we're going to get a sniff of that early wet season pattern. From Severe Weather Center 9, I'm certified chief meteorologist Tom Terry.
0: All right, Tom, and right now I see 73 degrees in Maitland. It is 72 now at Orlando's Severe Weather Station. Ed Torrance is in that WDBO Traffic Center. What's happening, Ed?
15: It's got overnight construction on Sand Lake Road westbound at I-4. It's got two right lanes blocked. Also, watch out for a crash on I-95 northbound at mile marker 170. 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I'm Ed Torrance with Reliable Traffic Reports every 6 minutes in the morning on WDBO.
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18: Now, the three big things you need to know, powered by Mark Spain Real Estate.
0: Yeah, it looks like the state of Florida is planning to shut down alligator Alcatraz soon. Officials at the Everglades Center reportedly have told vendors, yep, it's closing soon. The move comes after Borders Czar Tom Holman said they are talking about shuttering that facility. The Coast Guard says that all 11 people on board a plane that crashed off the Central Florida coast have survived. The plane on its way to the Bahamas went down about 80 miles off the coast of Melbourne. The FAA is investigating. And President Trump on his way to China for a high-stakes three-day state visit. Iran, trade, AI, Taiwan, all topics expected to be discussed.
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19: Good morning, I'm Hayden Wiggs. Nearly a dozen people are rescued after a plane crashes off the Florida coast. Fox's Chris DeMeo has more.
20: The U.S. Coast Guard is searching for the plane that went down about 80 miles off of Melbourne. It's not known why the plane crashed, but storms were reported in the area at the time. The 11 people on board all accounted for and were taken to the hospital for evaluation. The FAA tells Fox 35 that the plane was traveling between islands in the Bahamas when it crashed. The U.S. Coast Guard and Bahamian rescue teams both responded to the crash. Chris DeMeo, Fox News.
19: Waymo is recalling its massive fleet of autonomous vehicles over a defect that may pose a significant safety risk. With details, here's Fox's Gary Baumgarten.
21: The recall ordered after a driverless vehicle failed to come to a complete stop while approaching a flooded high-speed roadway. 3,800 vehicles equipped with Waymo's fifth and sixth generation automated driving systems are being recalled. Waymo offers driverless rides in cities like San Francisco, Los Angeles, Phoenix, and Austin, and recently announced plans to expand to Chicago. Gary Baumgarten, Fox News.
19: Australia says it will join France in the UK's mission to help secure the Strait of Hormuz. The country's defense minister said Australia will join a, quote, strictly defensive mission that's currently being led by France and Britain to secure shipping through the strait. Australia's announcement comes after President Trump suspended Project Freedom, where the U.S. Navy was escorting ships through the strait. Trump has been critical of NATO allies for not helping to open up the vital waterway. Another day, another alleged fraud case in Minnesota. Fox's Jeff Manasso reporting.
22: The Hennepin County Attorney's Office filing felony charges against a Minneapolis grocery store owner, alleging a massive EBT card scam that Abdeed Wahid Mohammed spent over $1,140,000 in fraudulent SNAP benefits from other people's cards to purchase food and drinks from Costco and Sam's Club to resell at his store. Investigators say they tracked Mohammed's alleged scam that dates back to 2021, seeing it's part of a larger EBT trafficking scheme in Minneapolis. Mohammed's due in court later this month. Jeff Manasso, Fox News.
0: 5:51 now on this Wednesday morning. We're glad you're here. What do you say we get that extended forecast? It is brought to you by Universal Roof and Contracting. Channel 9 Eyewitness News Chief Meteorologist Tom Terry.
14: Scott, after some wet weather yesterday, really got fired up in the late morning and mid-afternoon, had some pretty big hail. We are still looking at some scatter storms again this afternoon, but not quite as many. About half of the area getting measurable rain, I'd say, this afternoon through early drive time hours. As a weak front still kind of stalled nearby, we don't have as much moisture as we had yesterday, but we're going to pick up a little bit more heat, so that should kind of still give us those scattered storms. 87 today, but we get drier weather back for tomorrow, for Friday, and to start the weekend with highs approaching 90 degrees again. From Channel 9 Eyewitness News, I'm certified chief meteorologist Tom Terry.
2: All right, Tom, and currently we're sitting at 72 degrees at Orlando's severe weather station. Ed Torrance is in the WTBO Traffic Center. How are we rolling on a Wednesday, Ed?
15: Scott, we got a crash in Orange County on Westwood Boulevard at the intersection with International Drive. I-4, though, looking good at this time. It is up to speed in both directions. I'm Ed Torrance with Reliable Traffic Reports every 6 minutes in the morning on WDBO.
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23: One of the hottest areas that crooks want to hack are travel sites, because it's a gold mine. People who travel tend to have more income, more assets than the general population. So criminals want to target hotel booking sites, airline sites in particular, and recently Booking.com, which owns Priceline and a bunch of other booking sources, got hacked. And now criminals have information on tons of people and now are sending out messages saying, oh, so you're booked at such and such a hotel. We need to confirm your credit card. We had a problem processing your card. And it's not from Booking or one of their sites. It's from the hackers. Be very cautious anytime an airline, hotel, or travel booker says, we need you to validate your credit card. Almost always, it's a scam.
2: 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Our top story this morning, President Trump on his way to Beijing for that high-stakes three-day state visit with President Xi of China. Iran, trade, AI, Taiwan, all topics expected to be talked about. We'll have much more in our top story with Hayden coming up here in about 3 minutes to kick off that
0: 6 a.m. expanded news feed. It is 5:57 now, WDBO. Good Wednesday morning.
6: We had some good rainfall across most of Central Florida yesterday, but we are waking up to dry skies. That'll change as we head towards the afternoon, as we'll see a 30% chance for isolated showers and storms through the second half of the day. Partly cloudy skies otherwise, with temperatures close to seasonal. We'll reach daytime highs in the mid to upper 80s. Orlando today, a high of 87. Then tomorrow through the rest of the week, much drier conditions and getting hot, with highs back in the 90s by Friday. From Channel 9 Eyewitness News, I'm meteorologist Cassandra Crimmie.
0: Right now, I'm looking at the WDBO interactive weather radar. I don't see any rain out there right now. Yesterday, we got plenty of it. My lawn is very happy in Lake Mary. Currently, we're looking at Lake Mary, where it is 72 degrees, and I've got 72 now at Orlando's Severe Weather Station. Ed Torrance is in the WDBO Traffic Center. What's happening on a Wednesday morning, Ed?
15: Scott, so far it's so good for the drive on I-4 as it remains up to speed in both directions. We do have a crash, though, on the 528 heading westbound at Innovation Way. I'm Ed Torrance with Reliable Traffic Reports every 6 minutes in the morning on WDBO.
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18: 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This is the 6 a.m. expanded news feed. 15 minutes of nonstop, in-depth coverage on today's top stories, the exclusive weather forecast, and I-4 traffic update. Orlando's only commercial-free 6 a.m. expanded news feed starts with the 3 big things you need to know right now.
0: Oh, they're feuding again. State Attorney General James Uthmeyer criticizing Orange Osceola State Attorney Monique Worrell. Uthmeyer not happy again with Worrell for more weak on crime policies. Worrell says it's the judges who gave out the recent punishments. It's their fault, not her office. The Coast Guard says all 11 people on board a plane that crashed off the Central Florida coast have survived. The plane on its way to the Bahamas went down about 80 miles off the coast of Melbourne. The FAA now investigating. It is our top story. The president en route to China, where he's set to meet with Chinese President Xi Jinping this week.
19: The meeting between the two leaders comes at a pivotal time in U.S.-China relations, with the Iran war casting a shadow. China and Iran have a close strategic partnership, and China is Iran's largest trading partner, buying more than 80% of its oil. Other topics on the table include the future of Taiwan, trade, and artificial intelligence. NBC's Alice Barr reports that trade and technology are certainly top of mind, as the president heads to China.
1: The tariff battle between the two top economies is on pause, but still no comprehensive deal. And the war with Iran casts a shadow all the way to Beijing, a powerful Iranian ally and big consumer of its oil.
19: Coming up, Orlando is considered one of the best cities to start a career in. We'll have the details for you next on Orlando's Morning News.
6: I'm Channel 9 Eyewitness News meteorologist Cassandra Crimi, tracking a drop-off in our rain chances after yesterday's good rain and when temperatures will climb back into the 90s coming up.
15: In traffic, building on I-4 eastbound at 536 from the WDBO Traffic Center, I'm Ed Torrance.
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19: Good morning. I'm Hayden Wigg. Secretary of War Pete Hegseth was grilled about the conflict in Iran Tuesday as he testified before House and Senate subcommittees on his department's 2027 budget request. Mark Mayfield with more.
5: California Democratic Congressman Pete Aguilar asked Hegseth what he projects the total cost of the war to be.
10: When it's relevant and required, we will share it.
11: I think this would be the format that it would be required.
5: Undersecretary Jay Hurst, who is acting as Pentagon controller, told the House Appropriations Subcommittee that his previous estimate is that the war so far has cost about $29 billion, up from $25 billion 2 weeks ago. Also testifying was the chairman of the Joint Chiefs of Staff, General Dan Kane. I'm Mark Mayfield.
19: OpenAI CEO Sam Altman says he never promised co-founder Elon Musk that he would keep the artificial intelligence company a nonprofit. Tammy Trujillo reports.
12: A federal trial has been going on in Oakland, California, after Musk sued Altman, claiming that the company was supposed to remain a nonprofit. Musk said earlier in the trial that changing the company's structure was tantamount to stealing a charity. That $38 million he donated to OpenAI was misused for commercial purposes. Altman was on the stand Tuesday and testified he made no commitments to Musk, who left the company's board in 2018. I'm Tammy Trujillo.
19: Orlando's considered one of the best cities to start a career in. Here's more with WDBO's Laurel Lee.
13: WalletHub put together a list to help recent college graduates find the best cradles for their budding careers. It compared the relative market strength and overall livability of more than 180 U.S. cities. Orlando ranked second place behind Atlanta. Austin, Tampa, and Miami rounded out the top five. The worst city to start a career, according to WalletHub, is New York City. Laurel Lee, WDBO News.
19: And now for the WDBO business update brought to you by the Goodfeet Store. Google and SpaceX are reportedly interested in putting orbital data centers in space. The Wall Street Journal says the orbiting facilities are not a done deal yet, and it's not clear if they would be cost effective when launch costs are included. Word of the talks on the issue between the two companies comes as SpaceX is preparing for its IPO later this year, with a targeted valuation of around $1.75 trillion. The online system that's responsible for assignments and grades at Orange County schools is working again.
26: Hackers got access to the data of more than 275 million Canvas users around the world. Canvas's parent company, Instructure, reached an agreement with the hackers to destroy the stolen information. Experts still recommend changing passwords on all of your online accounts. I'm Carl Willis for WDBO 107.3 FM and AM 580.
19: Alligator Alcatraz could soon shut down. This according to multiple reports. Vendors hired to operate the immigration detention facility in the Everglades have been told by government officials that the facility will soon close. The 1,400 detainees still housed there will reportedly be removed in the near future. This comes days after Border Czar Tom Homan said the Trump administration was talking to state officials about closing the facility, with a Homeland Security official telling the New York Times it's costly and has lost its effectiveness. FBI Director Kash Patel faces Senate scrutiny testifying over the agency's 2027 budget request. Fox's Kristen Goodwin has more.
27: Maryland Senator Chris Van Hollen pressing FBI Director Kash Patel on reports about Patel's alleged excessive drinking.
28: This is the ultimate example of hypocrisy.
29: Mr. Chairman,
28: I will not be tarnished by baseless allegations
29: and
28: fraudulent statements from the media.
27: Washington State Senator Patty Murray asking about reports FBI resources are being used to investigate journalists.
30: There are reports that are using FBI resources to investigate journalists. You are saying to this committee today that that is not true.
31: That's correct, ma'am.
27: Patel touting the agency's efforts disrupting criminal gangs, arresting human traffickers, and arresting 8 of the top 10 most wanted fugitives in the world in 14 months. Kristen Goodwin, Fox News.
19: Orange County Public Schools could be close to having a new artificial intelligence policy. The school board held a workshop yesterday to discuss AI. The goal is to have a proposal to vote on by the end of the school year so the policy can be implemented by the start of the next. Still, as the technology changes, the policy may need regular updates. School Board Vice Chair Maria Salamanca says this is something the board will definitely review at least once a year. All systems are go so far for the test flight of SpaceX's most powerful rocket to date. Jim Roop reporting.
2: The Starship V3 is the tallest rocket ever assembled and is set to make its first test flight May 19th after a successful launch rehearsal on Tuesday in South Texas. It's touted as the world's most powerful reusable rocket. Could be key to NASA's plan to return astronauts to the moon's surface and create a permanent moon base following the success of the Artemis II lunar mission. I'm Jim Roop.
0: 607 WDBO. What do you say we get that extended forecast? It is brought to you by Universal Roof and Contracting.
3: We had some active weather yesterday, a brief weather alert day, but we're starting to bring rain chances down a little bit. Still scattered, though, by mid to late afternoon. About a 40% rain chance coming up for later today with highs around average.

0: pattern. From Severe Weather Center 9, I'm certified chief meteorologist Tom Terry.
1: 72 degrees at Orlando's Severe Weather Station. Ed Torrance is in the WDBO Traffic Center. What's happening, Ed?
2: Scott, we got a tap of the brakes I-4 eastbound at Osceola Parkway. After that, clear into downtown westbound. Still up to speed. Just want to watch out for a crash on the 417 northbound at mile marker 44. This traffic report is brought to you by True Green. 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I'm Ed Torrance with Reliable Traffic Reports every 6 minutes in the morning on WDBO.
1: Hey, good morning to you. I'm Scott Inez, Orlando's Morning News here on WDBO. It is our top story. President Trump on his way to China for a 3-day state visit. We'll be updating you throughout the morning. Meanwhile, interesting story out of the United Kingdom. Prime Minister Keir Starmer says he will not resign despite dozens of lawmakers calling for him to step aside. Let's go in depth now. Live to London, Fox News Radio reporter Jonathan Savage joining me. And Jonathan, Starmer is in some trouble here. Tell us why.
3: He is. This right now is one of the big set piece days of British politics. King Charles, as we speak, is on his way to Parliament to deliver what's called the King's Speech. It is where he will set out the government's legislative agenda for the next year. The problem is his government is in chaos. Keir Starmer, the Prime Minister, has seen more than 80 of his own members of Parliament publicly call for him to resign or announce a timetable for his departure. 4 junior ministers have quit the government, and within the cabinet, 1 or 2 cabinet secretaries are said to be privately manoeuvring to replace the Prime Minister. Some MPs say his authority has been crushed, is unsustainable, and some think he won't survive the week.
1: Not a good sign. How much of this here, Jonathan, how much of it has to do with immigration issues and gains by the Reform Party there in the UK?
3: Yeah, the Reform Party is a new force in British politics, and it has risen up recently, and I think there's some panic within Labour. Reform is becoming the primary vehicle for anti-establishment anger. It has targeted economically struggling areas. It's attacked immigration levels aggressively. It's seen as positioning itself, certainly, as anti-elite, trying to capitalise on frustration with mainstream politics. In contrast with that, Keir Starmer, the Prime Minister, is seen as a cautious centrist, trying to incrementally fix the problems at a time when many feel that more radical change is needed. Now, on the subject of immigration, immigration has actually fallen since Labour came to power to relatively low levels for recent years. And the asylum backlog has dropped significantly. But Labour, for some reason, are not telling that story.
1: Interesting. All right, Jonathan, thank you for that report this morning. That is a very interesting report by Fox News Radio reporter Jonathan Savage from London. Keir Starmer in trouble, may not last the week as Prime Minister there of the UK. Meanwhile, President Trump beginning that high-stakes trip to Beijing this morning. And before he departed, he met with the media outside the White House. Here's some of that now. Go.
4: What is your message to President Xi as it relates to the Iran war?
5: Well, I think, number one, we're going to have a long talk about it. I think he's been relatively good, to be honest with you. You look at the blockade, no problem. They get a lot of their oil from that area. We've had no problem. And he's been a friend of mine. He's been somebody that we get along with. And I think you're going to see that good things are going to happen. This is going to be a very exciting trip. A lot of good things are going to happen.
6: Mr. President.
4: Do you think he needs to intervene at all with the Iranians?
5: I don't think
4: he does.
5: Do
4: you think he can help in any way?
5: No, I don't think we need any help with Iran. We'll win it one way or the other. We'll win it peacefully or otherwise. Their Navy's gone. Their Air Force is gone. Every single element of their war machine is gone. They've killed a lot of people. They've killed 42,000 people at least over the last month and a half.
7: Mr. President, do you believe your visit to China will impact of international economy and price of oil?
5: It's going to be a positive. We're going to have a very good meeting. I spoke with President Xi. We both look forward to the meeting. It's going to be great.
4: What is going to be your red line to end the ceasefire for you? What will it take to pull the plug?
5: Well, we're going to see, and we'll be thinking about it on the flight, and we'll be thinking about it for the next little while, but we've beaten their militaries very soundly. That's over with. The blockade is very effective. It's been 100% effective.

0: perspective. And one way or the other, it's going to work out very well. It's going to work out very well. I think you're going to have so much oil, you're going to have a gusher of oil like you've never had before. So when oil goes up a little bit, I thought it would go up much more. If you go back 3-4 months ago, when we were contemplating, we assumed oil would go much higher. Yesterday it was at $99. And if you think about it, I would have taken that all day long, because it's very simple. Iran cannot have a nuclear weapon. They will not have a nuclear weapon. They know that. They've agreed to that. And then that's not what they said to me when it came to pay. We don't play games.
1: All right, President Trump on his way to Beijing. He is expected to land later on this morning in Iran. Trade, AI, Taiwan, all on the table. We'll let you know what's going on. 614 WDBO. I'm Scott Inez, Orlando's Morning News. We do have your weather and your traffic every 6 minutes in the morning.
2: A mild and dry start across central Florida with temperatures climbing to near seasonal levels. We'll have daytime highs in the mid to upper 80s. Orlando reaching 87 degrees with partly cloudy skies. Isolated shower and storm chances possible today. A 30% chance for late day and evening showers and storms along the sea breeze. Then tomorrow through the rest of the week into the weekend, much drier and hotter. We've got highs back in the 90s. From Channel 9 Eyewitness News and meteorologist Cassandra Crimmie.
1: Currently, we are looking at Altamont Springs, where it is 72 degrees, and I've got 72 now at Orlando's severe weather station. He's in that WDBO Traffic Center watching your I-4 traffic cameras. What's going on, Ed Torrance?
3: Scott, we got a tap of the brakes. I-4 eastbound just after the 429, slowing again Osceola Parkway to 536, but after that, clear into downtown. I-4 westbound still up to speed. I'm Ed Torrance with Reliable Traffic Reports every 6 minutes in the morning on WDBO.
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2: Good morning. I'm Hayden Wiggs. President Trump weighing the resumption of military action in Iran as the Strait of Hormuz remains closed. Fox's Ashley Webster has more from Tel Aviv.
7: President Trump told reporters very, very firmly Iran will not have a nuclear weapon. He also says Tehran has a choice, either make a deal or he says we will finish the job. So far, Trump has not been able to press President Xi to use China's leverage to get Iran to agree to end to the war or at least reopen the Strait of Hormuz. Reports suggest the administration at the same time is growing more and more frustrated with Iran's negotiating tactics and the impact of the blockade in the strait on the U.S. economy.
2: The race to become Orlando's next mayor is a little more crowded today.
8: City Commissioner Tony Ortiz became the fourth candidate to throw his hat in the ring for next year's election. Ortiz is the first and only Puerto Rican to be elected as a city commissioner. He joins three other candidates running for mayor, including State Representative Anna Escamani. I'm Carl Willis for WDBO 107.3 FM and AM 580.
2: Paying with cash in Florida will look a little different at the checkout.
9: Governor Ron DeSantis has signed a bill allowing businesses to round certain cash purchases to the nearest nickel. The move comes after the U.S. Mint stopped producing pennies for circulation. Totals ending in 1 or 2 cents will be rounded down, while amounts ending in 8 or 9 cents will be rounded up. The change only applies to cash, while credit cards and other digital payments will still be charged to the exact penny. Laurel Lee, WDBO News.
2: A new report out this week accuses Meta of not doing enough to stop scammers who use Facebook and Instagram to prey on senior citizens. Mark Mayfield explains.
10: The report from the Center for Countering Digital Hate found that 30 of the most active scam accounts drew more than 200 million impressions on Facebook, mostly from people over the age of 65. The fake ads often use pictures of celebrities, ranging from President Trump to Brad Pitt, in an effort to get someone to click on a link or to call a phone number. Medicare-related scams are also common, with seniors promised things like free groceries, rent, and gas. Meta says it tries to remove scam accounts as soon as possible. I'm Mark Mayfield.
1: 6:21 now on this Wednesday morning. Thanks for being here. What do you say we get that extended forecast for you? 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
11: Scott, after some wet weather yesterday, really got fired up in the late morning and mid-afternoon, had some pretty big hail. We are still looking at some scatter storms again this afternoon, but not quite as many. About half of the area getting measurable rain, I'd say, this afternoon through early drive time hours. As a weak front still kind of stalled nearby, we don't have as much moisture as we had yesterday, but we're going to pick up a little bit more heat, so that should kind of still give us those scattered storms. 87 today, but we get drier weather back for tomorrow, for Friday, and to start the weekend with highs approaching 90 degrees again. From Channel 9 Eyewitness News, I'm certified Chief Meteorologist Tom Terry.
1: Right now, here we sit at 73 degrees there in Goldenrod. It is 72 now at Orlando's Severe Weather Station. He's in that WDBO Traffic Center. How are we rolling on a Wednesday morning, Ed Torrance?
3: It's got a crash on the 417 heading northbound just before the Lake Jessup Bridge. It's got a right lane blocked as you got rescue crews on the scene. Already seeing some slowdowns in that area. Only the left lane is open. I-4 eastbound traffic also slow approaching the 429, then from 192 to 536. After that, clear into downtown westbound, still up to speed. I'm Ed Torrance with Reliable Traffic Reports every 6 minutes in the morning on WDBO.
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2: 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The president on his way to China, high-stakes three-day state visit. We'll have much more on our top story with Hayden coming up here in about 3 minutes at 6:30. It's 6:27 now, WDBO. Good Wednesday morning.
3: We had some good rainfall across most of Central Florida yesterday, but we're waking up to dry skies. That'll change as we head towards the afternoon, as we'll see a 30% chance for isolated showers and storms through the second half of the day. Partly cloudy skies otherwise, with temperatures close to seasonal. We'll reach daytime highs in the mid to upper 80s. Orlando today, a high of 87. Then tomorrow through the rest of the week, much drier conditions and getting hot, with highs back in the 90s by Friday. From Channel 9 Eyewitness News, I'm meteorologist Cassandra Crimmie.
2: And right now, I am looking at downtown Orlando, where we've got 73. It's now 72 degrees at Orlando's Severe Weather Station. He's in that WDBO Traffic Center. How are we doing out there on a Wednesday morning, Ed Torrance?
4: Scott, we got traffic slowing on I-4 eastbound from Osceola Parkway to 536. After that, clear into downtown. And then I-4 westbound, still up to speed. This traffic report is brought to you by True Green. 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I'm Ed Torrance with Reliable Traffic Reports every 6 minutes in the morning on WDBO.

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5: 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Orlando's news, weather, and traffic starts now.
6: Good Wednesday morning. It is 6:30 now. I'm Scott Inez, Orlando's morning news here on WDBO. It is our top story, the president en route to China, where he is set to meet with the Chinese president Xi Jinping this week.
7: The meeting between the two leaders comes at a pivotal time in U.S.-China relations, with the Iran war casting a shadow. China and Iran have a close strategic partnership, and China is Iran's largest trading partner, buying more than 80% of its oil. Other topics on the table include the future of Taiwan, trade, and AI. NBC's Alice Barr reports trade and technology are definitely top of mind to the president.
8: The tariff battle between the two top economies is on pause, but still no comprehensive deal. And the war with Iran casts a shadow all the way to Beijing, a powerful Iranian ally and big consumer of its oil.
7: Coming up, a woman is stabbed multiple times following a dispute over Mother's Day dinner. We'll have the details for you next on Orlando's Morning News.
9: I'm Channel 9 Eyewitness News meteorologist Cassandra Crimi. Tracking changes for Central Florida's weather. Rain chances dropping as we head through the next couple of days. Your forecast details coming up.
10: And seeing delays on I-4 eastbound from 192 to 536 from the WDBO Traffic Center. I'm Ed Torrance.
6: 6:31 now. I'm Scott Inez. 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
7: Good morning. I'm Hayden Wiggs. PayPal is agreeing to a $30 million settlement with the Department of Justice to resolve concerns of bias in favor of minority-owned businesses. Jim Roop reports.
11: The issue centered on the company's Economic Opportunity Fund, which aimed to use $530 million to uplift black and minority-owned small businesses. But the Justice Department accuses the program of being discriminatory. Now PayPal will launch a new initiative waiving processing fees on $1 billion worth of transactions, as well as designating a director for the initiative and submit proposals for it. However, the company is not expected to pay any money to the government and was not found liable for violating the Equal Credit Opportunity Act. I'm Jim Roop.
7: A replacement for acting ICE director Todd Lyons has been selected. Mark Mayfield fills us in.
12: According to multiple reports, Dave Venturella will assume the role after Lyons leaves his post at the end of this month. Lyons has led the agency since March of last year, and his last day will be May 31st. His replacement, Venturella, is a longtime ICE official and a former private prison executive. I'm Mark Mayfield.
7: A woman is stabbed multiple times following a dispute over Mother's Day dinner preparations. Fox's Grinnell Scott explains.
13: Keo Nottage is in a Palm Beach County jail charged with first-degree attempted premeditated murder and aggravated assault with a deadly weapon. The victim, Nottage's 74-year-old grandmother, told police a fight started when Nottage's cousin asked him to take in groceries bought for Mother's Day dinner. It was then, the victim said, Nottage got angry and grabbed a knife from the kitchen, threatening to commit murder. After that, police say he stabbed his grandmother multiple times. She is hospitalized in critical condition following surgery. Nottage is being held without bond. Grinnell Scott, Fox News.
7: Florida has a new law designed to protect animals and pet owners. Governor Ron DeSantis signed two bills yesterday to strengthen animal cruelty laws and enhance consumer protections related to pet sales and financing. HB 559 includes new felony penalties for acts of animal cruelty, like dog fighting. SB 1004 will require pet dealers to disclose financing terms before a sale is finalized. DeSantis says anyone who mistreats or exploits animals or tries to defraud those who care about them will be held accountable. President Putin says Russia will deploy the world's most powerful nuclear missile later this year. Fox's Jonathan Savage with more.
14: President Putin claims the Sarmat missile has a yield more than four times that of any Western equivalent. He says it has a range of more than 21,000 miles and will be able to penetrate any existing or future missile defense system. Russian state TV reports the Sarmat was tested successfully yesterday. The weapon is due to be deployed, placed on active combat duty at the end of the year. It has faced years of setbacks and delays, and analysts say President Putin has a history of exaggerating the capabilities of his country's nuclear arsenal. Jonathan Savage, Fox News.
7: A teacher's assistant is facing charges for an incident with an autistic student in Lake County. Mark McCarthy was arrested last week at Lake Hills Elementary School after he allegedly bent a student's arm backwards at an uncomfortable angle. The sheriff's office also says he pushed the student against the wall several times and put his hand over the student's mouth. McCarthy is facing charges that include battery and child abuse. A Kissimmee skating rink is warning teens not to attend a planned takeover.
15: Those at Skate Reflections say they were notified about the takeover this weekend and have hired off-duty Kissimmee police officers and Osceola County deputies to protect the rink. The owners say they are worried the takeover could become violent, like the incident at Icon Park, and want to keep the rink family-friendly. I'm Carl Willis for WDBO 107.3 FM and AM 580.
6: 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Thanks so much for joining us. We do have your weather and your traffic every 6 minutes on a Wednesday morning.
9: A mild and dry start across central Florida with temperatures climbing to near seasonal levels. We'll have daytime highs in the mid to upper 80s. Orlando reaching 87 degrees with partly cloudy skies. Isolated shower and storm chances possible today. A 30% chance for late day and evening showers and storms along the sea breeze. Then tomorrow through the rest of the week into the weekend, much drier and hotter. We've got highs back in the 90s. From Channel 9 Eyewitness News, I'm meteorologist Cassandra Crimmie.
6: Cassandra, currently I am looking at downtown Orlando where it is 73. And I've got 72 degrees at Orlando's severe weather station. Ed Torrance is in the WDBO Traffic Center. What's happening over there, Ed?
10: Scott, we're seeing a bit more traffic on I-4 eastbound, slowing after US 27, then again from 192 to 535 after that. Clear into downtown, then you got a tap of the brakes at Colonial Drive. I-4 westbound got a crash just after you cross over the St. John's River Bridge. Traffic slowing down a bit in that area. 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I'm Ed Torrance with Reliable Traffic Reports, every 6 minutes in the morning on WDBO.

0: I don't know how the stakes could get any higher. Trump, Xi Jinping summit to begin later on today. We'll talk about it with Rory O'Neill next.
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0: 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Well, President Trump slated to land in Beijing later this morning ahead of a high-stakes three-day state visit. What topics will be on the table? Let's go in-depth now, live to NBC News Radio's national correspondent Rory O'Neill. And I would imagine, Rory, that with the war with Iran, that's going to be front and center once Trump and Xi start talking. And this should be a very interesting meeting for a number of reasons, huh?
4: Yeah, indeed. And not just with the two principals, but, Air Force One is carrying a lot of titans in the business industries as well. Tim Cook from Apple, Elon Musk of SpaceX and Tesla, the head of NVIDIA, the list goes on and on. Also some big agriculture executives, because this meeting was supposed to be, well, remember the word tariff? It was supposed to be on tariffs and trade, and then clearly Iran now dominates the headlines. So it's going to be, Iran will certainly be a central issue when Presidents Trump and Xi meet face-to-face. But there's an awful lot of business dealings happening. Secretary Bessent, the Treasury Secretary, just wrapped up a trade meeting in Seoul a couple of hours ago. So clearly, that's going to be part of the announcement that they'll be rolling up this week.
0: Yeah, President Trump did say yesterday to reporters before departing for Beijing, we don't need any help with Iran, but China certainly has a sway with its ally Iran. So it's going to be interesting to see what happens with Iran after this meeting here, Rory.
4: Well, right. And we are getting reports right now that there is a Chinese flagged super tanker full of oil that is being allowed through the Strait of Hormuz. Coincidence? Who knows? Yeah. But it's interesting that's happening now as Air Force One is about to land.
0: I thought it was funny. Funny, maybe interesting is a better word. But Secretary of State Marco Rubio, after critical comments in the past made about China, he was sanctioned by China, but apparently those sanctions have now been lifted on Marco. I'm sure he's thankful for that he gets to enter the country, huh?
4: Yeah, they've actually changed his name on some of the paperwork in order to make this happen. So they're not really changing laws. They're changing. Yeah, it's a weird thing. But they're trying to make concessions so that Rubio could be on the flight. By the way, did you see him in the sweatsuit?
5: Yes, I did.
4: In the Maduro sweatsuit?
5: I did. Social media going absolutely nuts over a photo of Marco in his, like, his Nike sweatsuit on the plane. He does look like Nicolas Maduro after being captured several months ago from Venezuela.
4: My favorite comment was, wait, didn't the transportation secretary tell us not to show up in sweatpants at the airport? Like, what's going on?
5: That's what is going on. Yeah, I guess when you're flying to China, there's an exception being made because
4: Air Force One.
5: Right. And Marco has always, he said the last trip that they went to the Middle East, he said, Trump is always interrupting my sleep. I go under a blanket and cover up and hopefully he won't recognize me. So we'll see what happens. High stake meeting in China slated to begin later on today. Rory O'Neill, thank you, my man. We'll talk to you tomorrow, okay?
4: Hey, thanks, guys. Talk to you then.
5: NBC News Radio's national correspondent Rory O'Neill will be updating you throughout the day as to what's going on in Beijing. It is 6:43 now. Let's go ahead and get that extended forecast for you. 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Good morning, Tom Terry.
6: We had some active weather yesterday, a brief weather alert day, but we're starting to bring rain chances down a little bit. Still scattered, though, by mid to late afternoon. About a 40% rain chance coming up for later today with highs around average in the upper 80s. We'll still see a very humid night tonight, a low near 70. And we are really starting to kind of get the feel of that early wet season that typically starts as the cold fronts stop and the moisture levels rise and temperatures rise when we start that Florida rain machine. Normally starts around the third to third and a half week of this month. So we got a little time, but I think by the weekend and early next week with highs near 90, we're going to get a sniff of that early wet season pattern. From Severe Weather Center 9, I'm certified chief meteorologist Tom Taylor.
5: That rain machine is off for right now. I'm looking at downtown Orlando where we've got 73 degrees. It is 72 at Orlando's Severe Weather Station. Ed Torrance is in the WDBO Traffic Center. How are we driving out there right now, Ed?
7: Scott, we got a crash on I-4 westbound just after the St. John's River Bridge. You got vehicles on the right shoulder, but traffic is slowing as you approach the bridge. After that, tap of the brakes at Lake Mary Boulevard. I-4 heading eastbound. You're seeing delays as you approach 532 to just before World Drive. Slow again, 192 to 535. And then slow a bit downtown just after the 408 as well. 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I'm Ed Torrance with Reliable Traffic Reports every 6 minutes in the morning on WDBO.
5: All 11 people on board a plane that crashed off the Central Florida coast survive. We'll tell you about a big three next.
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0: Looks like the state of Florida is planning to shut down alligator Alcatraz soon. Officials at the Everglades Center reportedly have told vendors it's closing soon. The move comes after Borders R. Tom Holman said they're talking about shuttering that facility. The Coast Guard says that all 11 people on board a plane that crashed off the Central Florida coast have survived. The plane went down about 80 miles off the coast of Melbourne. The FAA is investigating, and it's a superpower showdown. President Trump on his way to China for a high-stakes three-day state visit. Trade, AI, Taiwan, Iran, all topics expected to be discussed.
14: Iran cannot have a nuclear weapon. They will not have a nuclear weapon. They know that. They've agreed to that. And then that's not what they said to me when it came to pay. We don't play games.
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15: Good morning. I'm Hayden Wiggs. A Florida judge ruled Tiger Woods' pharmacy records can be released to the prosecution. Fox's Christina Coleman reports.
16: Well, Tiger's lawyers previously fought the records release. They argued it would go against his constitutional right to privacy, but ultimately the judge sided with prosecutors and allowed them to subpoena his records for a specific time frame between January of this year and March 27th, the date of his car crash in Florida. Woods clipped the back of a trailer and flipped his Range Rover on a residential street. He blew a zero on a breathalyzer, but was still arrested for driving under the influence. Police say he failed several field sobriety tests, and they found two hydrocodone pills in his pocket.
15: The former right-hand man of Ukraine's president appeared in court accused of corruption. Fox's Jonathan Savage reporting from the European Bureau.
17: Former chief of staff to President Volodymyr Zelensky, Andriy Yermak's been named as a suspect in a money laundering scheme. It centers on a $10 million luxury construction project outside Ukraine's capital, Kyiv. Yermak led Ukraine's talks with the United States until an anti-corruption raid on his home last November forced him to resign. His lawyer says the allegations are baseless and were triggered by public pressure. Anti-corruption officials stress that President Zelensky is not part of the investigation. Jonathan Savage, Fox News.
0: 6:50 now, WDBO. 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Channel 9 Eyewitness News, Chief Meteorologist Tom Terry.
6: Scott, after some wet weather yesterday, really got fired up in the late morning and mid-afternoon, had some pretty big hail. We are still looking at some scatter storms again this afternoon, but not quite as many. About half of the area getting measurable rain, I'd say, this afternoon through early drive time hours. As a weak front still kind of stalled nearby, we don't have as much moisture as we had yesterday, but we're going to pick up a little bit more heat, so that should kind of still give us those scattered storms. 87 today, but we get drier weather back for tomorrow, for Friday, and to start the weekend with highs approaching 90 degrees again. From Channel 9 Eyewitness News, I'm certified Chief Meteorologist Tom Terry.
0: Tom, currently we're at 72 degrees in Castleberry. It is 72 at Orlando Severe Weather Station. Ed Torrance is in the WDBO Traffic Center. What's happening, Ed?
7: Scott, we got a crash on I-4 as you're heading westbound just after the St. John's River Bridge. Vehicles there are on the right shoulder, but traffic is slowing approaching the bridge. After that, tap the brakes at Lake Mary Boulevard. Eastbound delays from 27, continue to 532. Slow again, 192 to 535. Tap of the brakes after the 408 downtown. 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I'm Ed Torrance with Reliable Traffic Reports every 6 minutes in the morning on WDBO.

0: Mark Howard this morning says, be on guard of travel credit card scams. Our consumer warriors coming up next.
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8: One of the hottest areas that crooks want to hack are travel sites, because it's a gold mine. People who travel tend to have more income, more assets than the general population. So criminals want to target hotel booking sites, airline sites in particular, and recently, Booking.com, which owns Priceline and a bunch of other booking sources, got hacked. And now criminals have information on tons of people and now are sending out messages saying, oh, so you're booked at such and such a hotel. We need to confirm your credit card. We had a problem processing your card. And it's not from Booking or one of their sites. It's from the hackers. Be very cautious anytime an airline, hotel, or a travel booker says, we need you to validate your credit card. Almost always, it's a scam.
0: 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It is a superpower showdown, Xi versus Trump, over the next 3 days. We'll have much more in our top story with Hayden coming up here in about 3 minutes. To kick off that 7 a.m. expanded news feed. It's 6:57 now, WDBO. Good Wednesday morning.
9: We had some good rainfall across most of Central Florida yesterday, but we are waking up to dry skies. That'll change as we head towards the afternoon, as we'll see a 30% chance for isolated showers and storms through the second half of the day. Partly cloudy skies otherwise, with temperatures close to seasonal. We'll reach daytime highs in the mid to upper 80s. Orlando today, a high of 87. Then tomorrow through the rest of the week, much drier conditions and getting hot, with highs back in the 90s by Friday. From Channel 9 Eyewitness News, I'm meteorologist Cassandra Crimmie.
0: And currently, we are looking at 72 degrees there in Maitland. I've got 72 now at Orlando's Severe Weather Station. He's in the WDBO Traffic Center. What's going on over there at Torrance?
10: It's got a crash on I-4 heading westbound just after the St. John's River Bridge. It's got vehicles on the right shoulder. Traffic slowing in that area. And then you're going to find traffic slowing again at Lake Mary Boulevard. I'm Ed Torrance with reliable traffic reports every 6 minutes in the morning on WDBO.
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7: 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Orlando's only commercial-free 7 a.m. expanded news feed starts with the three big things you need to know right now.
0: Oh, let's play the feud again. State Attorney General James Uthmeyer is criticizing Orange Osceola State Attorney Monique Worrell. Yep, again, Uthmeyer not happy with Worrell for more weak on crime policies. Worrell says it's the judges who gave out the recent punishments. That's who you blame, not her office. The Coast Guard says all 11 people on board a plane that crashed off the Central Florida coast have survived, amazingly. The plane went down about 80 miles off the coast of Melbourne. The FAA is now investigating. Our top story this morning, President Trump en route to Beijing, where he's set to meet with Chinese President Xi Jinping this week.
15: The meeting between the two leaders comes at a pivotal time in U.S.-China relations, with the Iran war casting a shadow. China and Iran have a close strategic partnership, and China is Iran's largest trading partner, buying more than 80% of its oil. NBC's Alice Barr reports that topics on the table include the future of Taiwan, trade, and artificial intelligence, being at the top of the mind of President Trump.
16: The tariff battle between the two top economies is on pause, but still no comprehensive deal. And the war with Iran casts a shadow all the way to Beijing, a powerful Iranian ally and big consumer of its oil.
15: Coming up, Orlando is considered one of the best cities to start a career in. We'll have the details for you next on Orlando's Morning News.
9: I'm Channel 9 Eyewitness News meteorologist Cassandra Crimi, tracking a drop-off in our rain chances after yesterday's good rain and when temperatures will climb back into the 90s coming up.
10: And seeing delays on I-4 eastbound from 192 all the way to 535 from the WDBO Traffic Center, I'm Ed Torrance.
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15: Good morning. I'm Hayden Wigg. Secretary of War Pete Hegseth was grilled about the conflict in Iran Tuesday as he testified before House and Senate subcommittees on his department's 2027 budget request. Mark Mayfield with more.
17: California Democratic Congressman Pete Aguilar asked Hegseth what he projects the total cost of the war to be.
18: When it's relevant and required, we will share it.
19: I think this would be the format that it would be required.
17: Undersecretary Jay Hurst, who is acting as Pentagon controller, told the House Appropriations Subcommittee that his previous estimate is that the war so far has cost about $29 billion, up from $25 billion 2 weeks ago. Also testifying was the chairman of the Joint Chiefs of Staff, General Dan Kane. I'm Mark Mayfield.
15: OpenAI CEO Sam Altman says he never promised co-founder Elon Musk that he would keep the artificial intelligence company a nonprofit. Tammy Trujillo with more.
20: A federal trial has been going on in Oakland, California, after Musk sued Altman, claiming that the company was supposed to remain a nonprofit. Musk said earlier in the trial that changing the company's structure was tantamount to stealing a charity. That $38 million he donated to OpenAI was misused for commercial purposes. Altman was on the stand Tuesday and testified he made no commitments to Musk, who left the company's board in 2018. I'm Tammy Trujillo.
15: Orlando's considered one of the best cities to start a career in. Here's more with WDBO's Laurel Lee.
21: Wallet Hub put together a list to help recent college graduates find the best cradles for their budding careers. It compared the relative market strength and overall livability of more than 180 U.S. cities. Orlando ranked second place behind Atlanta. Austin, Tampa, and Miami rounded out the top five. The worst city to start a career, according to Wallet Hub, is New York City. Laurel Lee, WDBO News.
15: And now for the WDBO business update brought to you by the Good Feet Store. Google and SpaceX are reportedly interested in putting orbital data centers in space. The Wall Street Journal says the orbiting facilities are not a done deal yet, and it's not clear if they would be cost effective when launch costs are included. Word of the talks on the issue between the two companies comes as SpaceX is preparing for its IPO later this year, with a targeted valuation of around $1.75 trillion. The online system that's responsible for assignments and grades at hundreds of Orange County schools is working again.
22: Hackers got access to the data of more than 275 million Canvas users around the world. Canvas's parent company, Instructure, reached an agreement with the hackers to destroy the stolen information. Experts still recommend changing passwords on all of your online accounts. I'm Carl Willis for WDBO 107.3 FM and AM 580.
15: Alligator Alcatraz could soon shut down. This according to multiple reports, as vendors hired to operate the facility in the Everglades have been told by government officials that it will soon close. The 1,400 detainees still housed there will reportedly be removed in the near future. This comes days after Border Czar Tom Homan said the Trump administration was talking to state officials about closing the facility, with a Homeland Security official telling the New York Times it's costly and has lost its effectiveness. Closing arguments continue today in Harvey Weinstein's rape trial, with the prosecutor expected to finish summations, then defense will have its rebuttal. Natalie Migliore has more.
23: The jury, who heard testimony from key witness Jessica Mann for a week, will get the case from there. Mann has accused the Hollywood producer of raping her in a Manhattan hotel in 2013, telling jurors she fought not to go to the room. Weinstein has said it was consensual, pleading not guilty, with his defense saying the pair had a four-year relationship. However, prosecutors allege Weinstein used Mann for sex, luring her in with auditions and industry ins, adding Mann has no motive to lie. In New York, I'm Natalie Migliore.
15: Orange County Public Schools could be close to having a new artificial intelligence policy. The school board held a workshop yesterday to discuss AI. The goal is to have a proposal to vote on by the end of the school year so the policy can be implemented by the next. Still, as the technology changes, the policy may need regular updates. School Board Vice Chair Maria Salamanca says This is something the board will definitely review at least once a year. President Trump weighing the resumption of military action in Iran as the Strait of Hormuz remains closed. Fox's Ashley Webster has more.
1: President Trump told reporters very, very firmly Iran will not have a nuclear weapon. He also says Tehran has a choice, either make a deal or he says we will finish the job. So far, Trump has not been able to press President Xi to use China's leverage to get Iran to agree to enter the war or at least reopen the Strait of Hormuz. Reports suggest the administration at the same time is growing more and more frustrated with Iran's negotiating tactics and the impact of the blockade in the strait on the U.S. economy.
2: 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Let's go ahead and get that extended forecast. 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
3: We had some active weather yesterday, a brief weather alert day, but we're starting to bring rain chances down a little bit. Still scattered, though, by mid to late afternoon. About a 40% rain chance coming up for later today with highs around average in the upper 80s. We'll still see a very humid night tonight, a low near 70, and we are really starting to kind of get the feel of that early wet season that typically starts as the cold fronts stop and the moisture levels rise and temperatures rise when we start that Florida rain machine. Normally starts around the third to third and a half week of this month. So we got a little time, but I think by the weekend and early next week with highs near 90, we're going to get a sniff of that early wet season pattern. From Severe Weather Center,

0: 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I'm Ed Torrance with Reliable Traffic Reports every 6 minutes in the morning on WDBO.
1: Good morning, 709. I'm Scott Inez, Orlando's Morning News on WDBO. All eyes on Beijing this morning. President Trump expected to land there in Beijing soon to begin his high-stakes state visit to China. We'll keep our eye on that story. Meanwhile, do you have Netflix? And if so, the streaming giant could be spying on you and me. Let's go in depth now, live to ABC News correspondent Jim Ryan in Dallas for us this morning. And it's there in Texas, Jim, where the state attorney general has filed suit against Netflix. Tell us about this.
2: Yeah, the attorney general is claiming that the streaming giant Netflix has falsely represented to consumers that it didn't collect or share user data, when actually it did track and sell viewer habits and preferences to commercial data brokers. And in fact, Scott, last year in the upfronts, the presentation to shareholders of Netflix, the company said that it was opening up third-party access to what it calls trusted partners, like Experian, the credit company, and Axiom, which is a data collection company. So that's part of the evidence that the state of Texas is using in this lawsuit. What does the state of Texas want? Wants Netflix to purge all the data that was gathered illegally, says the state of Texas, and to pay civil fines of $10,000 per violation. You can see the multi-billions of dollars that could cost the company.
1: Yeah, that's going to add up. So what is Netflix saying about these allegations here, Jim?
2: The company says that the lawsuit lacks merit, that it's based on inaccurate, distorted information, and that it's not just going to lie back and take this. That Netflix says it will vigorously defend itself in court in Plano, Texas.
1: Yeah, but I mean, the lawsuit lacks merit, but if they admitted that they've sold this information to third parties, then it's right there in black and white, right?
2: Yeah, they didn't just admit to it. It sort of boasted about that. Enhanced data capabilities, it said. This was during the presentation a year ago tomorrow, actually, at the Netflix upfronts. That's where they gather up shareholders and folks and tell them the great things that the company's doing. So, yeah I think that one paragraph is going to be key to the state's claim against Netflix.
1: Doesn't it make you wonder, is there any privacy today? I mean, is everybody selling all of our information out there to somebody, Jim? It's amazing.
2: Short answer, yes.
1: Indeed. Jim, thank you for that report this morning. We appreciate it very much. That is ABC News correspondent Jim Ryan live in Dallas for us. Meanwhile, it's a superpower showdown. President Trump will be landing, Air Force One with the president, will be landing here shortly in Beijing ahead of that high-stakes three-day state visit to China. And the president, before he climbed onto Air Force One, he met with some reporters outside the White House yesterday. Here's some of that.
3: Mr. President, do you believe your visit to China will impact of international economy on price of oil?
4: It's going to be a positive. We're going to have a very good meeting. I spoke with President Xi. We both look forward to the meeting. It's going to be great.
5: What is going to be your red line to end the ceasefire for you? What will it take to pull the plug?
4: Well, we're going to see, and we'll be thinking about it on the flight, and we'll be thinking about it for the next little while. But we've beaten their militaries very soundly. That's over with. The blockade is very effective. It's been 100% effective. And one way or the other, it's going to work out very well. It's going to work out very well. I think you're going to have so much oil, you're going to have a gusher of oil like you've never had before. So when oil goes up a little bit, I thought it would go up much more. If you go back 3-4 months ago when we were contemplating, we assumed oil would go much higher. Yesterday it was at $99. And if you think about it, I would have taken that all day long, because it's very simple. Iran cannot have a nuclear weapon. They will not have a nuclear weapon. They know that. They've agreed to that. And then that's not what they sent to me when it came to pay. We don't play games.
1: The president aboard Air Force One expected to land in Beijing anytime now. It is 7:13 now, WDBO. I'm Scott Inez. Orlando's Morning News for a Wednesday. We do have your weather and your traffic every 6 minutes.
6: A mild and dry start across central Florida with temperatures climbing to near seasonal levels. We'll have daytime highs in the mid to upper 80s. Orlando reaching 87 degrees with partly cloudy skies. Isolated

0: Shower and storm chances possible today. A 30% chance for late day and evening showers and storms along the sea breeze. Then tomorrow through the rest of the week into the weekend, much drier and hotter. We've got highs back in the 90s. From Channel 9 Eyewitness News, I'm meteorologist Cassandra Crimi.
1: All right, Cassandra, and right now I am looking at 72 degrees in Apopka. It is 72 now at Orlando's severe weather station. He's in that WDBO traffic center. What's going on, Ed Torrance?
2: Scott, we got a crash on Kelly Park Road and Mount Plymouth Road. Also crash on the 408 westbound on the exit ramp to I-4. You've got the left lane blocked on that ramp. That will take you to I-4 westbound. You're seeing delays on the 408 westbound beginning at the Conway Toll Plaza all the way to I-4. I'm Ed Torrance with Reliable Traffic Reports every 6 minutes in the morning on WDBO.
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1: Looks like the state of Florida is planning to shut down alligator Alcatraz here soon. Officials at the Everglades Center reportedly have told vendors that it's closing its doors soon. That move comes after the border czar Tom Holman said last week they're talking about shuttering that facility. 53-year-old Raul Perez is arrested and charged with attempted murder of a 26-year-old at an Osceola County motel yesterday. The 26-year-old remains in critical condition this morning. And the Coast Guard says that amazingly, all 11 people on board a plane that crashed off the Central Florida coast yesterday have indeed survived. The plane went down about 80 miles off the coast of Melbourne. The FAA is now investigating.
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1: FBI Director Kash Patel faces some tough questions on Capitol Hill. We'll get into it with Hayden when we come back.
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1: 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I'm Scott Inez, Orlando's Morning News here on WDBO.
4: Good morning. I'm Hayden Wiggs. FBI Director Kash Patel faces Senate scrutiny testifying over the agency's 2027 budget request. Fox's Kristen Goodwin has more.
9: Maryland Senator Chris Van Hollen pressing FBI Director Kash Patel on reports about Patel's alleged excessive drinking.
10: This is the ultimate example of hypocrisy.
11: Mr. Chairman,
10: I will not be tarnished by baseless allegations and fraudulent statements from the media.
9: Washington State Senator Patty Murray asking about reports FBI resources are being used to investigate journalists.
12: There are reports that are using FBI resources to investigate journalists. You are saying to this committee today that that is not true.
13: That's correct, ma'am.
9: Patel touting the agency's efforts disrupting criminal gangs, arresting human traffickers, and arresting 8 of the top 10 most wanted fugitives in the world in 14 months. Kristen Goodwin, Fox News.
4: Paying with cash in Florida will look a little different at the checkout.
14: Governor Ron DeSantis has signed a bill allowing businesses to round certain cash purchases to the nearest nickel. The move comes after the U.S. Mint stopped producing pennies for circulation. Totals ending in 1 or 2 cents will be rounded down, while amounts ending in 8 or 9 cents will be rounded up. The change only applies to cash, while credit cards and other digital payments will still be charged to the exact penny. Laurel Lee, WDBO News.
4: The race to become Orlando's next mayor is a little more crowded today.
15: City Commissioner Tony Ortiz became the fourth candidate to throw his hat in the ring for next year's election. Ortiz is the first and only Puerto Rican to be elected as a city commissioner. He joins 3 other candidates running for mayor, including State Representative Anna Escamani. I'm Carl Willis for WDBO 107.3 FM and AM 580.
4: All systems are good so far for the test flight of SpaceX's most powerful rocket to date. Jim Roop reporting.
16: The Starship V3 is the tallest rocket ever assembled and is set to make its first test flight May 19th after a successful launch rehearsal on Tuesday in South Texas. It's touted as the world's most powerful reusable rocket. It could be key to NASA's plan to return astronauts to the moon's surface and create a permanent moon base following the success of the Artemis II lunar mission. I'm Jim Roop.
1: 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What do you say we get that extended forecast for you? It is brought to you by Universal Roof and Contracting.
17: Scott, after some wet weather yesterday, really got fired up in the late morning and mid-afternoon, had some pretty big hail. We are still looking at some scatter storms again this afternoon, but not quite as many. About half of the area getting measurable rain, I'd say, this afternoon through early drive time hours. As a weak front still kind of stalled nearby, we don't have as much moisture we had yesterday, but we're going to pick up a little bit more heat, so that should kind of still give us those scattered storms. 87 today, but we get drier weather back for tomorrow, for Friday, and to start the weekend with highs approaching 90 degrees again. From Channel 9 Eyewitness News, I'm certified Chief Meteorologist Tom Terry.
1: All right, Tom, and currently in Longwood, we're looking at 72, and I've got 72 degrees at Orlando's Severe Weather Station. He's in that WDBO Traffic Center. What is going on a Wednesday morning at Torrance?
2: Scott, we got a crash on the 408 westbound. It's on the exit ramp to I-4 westbound. You've got a left lane blocked on that ramp, but traffic is still able to get around it and continue on to I-4 westbound. But the delays on the 408 westbound then will begin at the Conway Toll Plaza all the way to I-4. 408 eastbound, all clear. This traffic report is brought to you by True Green. 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See site for details. I'm Ed Torrance with Reliable Traffic Reports every 6 minutes in the morning on WDBO.

0: Be on the lookout for online store scams. That's what Clark Howard is telling us this morning. Our Consumer Warrior, coming up next.
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13: We had some good rainfall across most of Central Florida yesterday, but we're waking up to dry skies. That'll change as we head towards the afternoon, as we'll see a 30% chance for isolated showers and storms through the second half of the day. Partly cloudy skies otherwise, with temperatures close to seasonal. We'll reach daytime highs in the mid to upper 80s. Orlando today, a high of 87. Then tomorrow through the rest of the week, much drier conditions and getting hot, with highs back in the 90s by Friday. From Channel 9 Eyewitness News, I'm meteorologist Cassandra Crimmie.
0: All right now, Cassandra, I'm looking at downtown Orlando, where it is 73, and I've got 72 degrees at Orlando's Severe Weather Station. Ed Torrance is in the WDBO Traffic Center. What's happening, Ed?
14: Scott, we got delays on I-4 eastbound approaching 532 on the way to World Drive. Slow again, 192 to 535, and then from Cayley to the 408. I'm Ed Torrance with Reliable Traffic Reports every 6 minutes in the morning on WDBO.
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0: Hey, this is Scott Inez, and look who's here in the studio with me. Joe Bird of Certified Financial Group, the host of On the Money on weekend mornings here on WDBO and Boss. Congratulations on all the local and national accolades. The best of Orlando, the top 100 in the nation for CNBC. 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My goodness, Joe, you guys are doing something right over there.
17: Well, Scott, we've been blessed with a bunch of good people. 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
0: Good Wednesday morning. It's 7:30 now. I'm Scott Inez, Orlando's morning news here on WDBO. It is our top story. President Trump en route to Beijing, where he's set to meet with Chinese President Xi Jinping this week.
19: The meeting between the two leaders comes at a pivotal time in U.S.-China relations, with the Iran war casting a shadow. China and Iran have a close strategic partnership, and China is Iran's largest trading partner, buying more than 80% of its oil. Other topics on the table include the future of Taiwan, trade, and artificial intelligence. Here's NBC's Alice Barr.
20: The tariff battle between the two top economies is on pause, but still no comprehensive deal. And the war with Iran casts a shadow all the way to Beijing, a powerful Iranian ally and big consumer of its oil.
19: Coming up, Florida has a new law designed to protect animals and pet owners. We'll have the details for you next on Orlando's Morning News.
13: I'm Channel 9 Eyewitness News meteorologist Cassandra Crimi. Tracking changes for Central Florida's weather. Rain chances dropping as we head through the next couple of days. Your forecast details coming up.
14: And seeing delays on I-4 westbound from 46A to just after Lake Mary Boulevard from the WDBO Traffic Center. I'm Ed Torrance.
0: We're just about 29 minutes away from me giving you a chance to win $1,000 this morning. 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
19: Good morning, I'm Hayden Wiggs. PayPal is agreeing to a $30 million settlement with the Department of Justice to resolve concerns of bias in favor of minority-owned businesses. Here's more with Jim Roop.
21: The issue centered on the company's Economic Opportunity Fund, which aimed to use $530 million to uplift black and minority-owned small businesses, but the Justice Department accuses the program of being discriminatory. Now PayPal will launch a new initiative waiving processing fees on $1 billion worth of transactions, as well as designating a director for the initiative and submit proposals for it. However, the company is not expected to pay any money to the government and was not found liable for violating the Equal Credit Opportunity Act. I'm Jim Roop.
19: A replacement for acting ICE director Todd Lyons has been selected. Mark Mayfield fills us in.
22: According to multiple reports, Dave Venturella will assume the role after Lyons leaves his post at the end of this month. Lyons has led the agency since March of last year, and his last day will be May 31st. His replacement, Venturella, is a longtime ICE official and a former private prison executive. I'm Mark Mayfield.
19: Florida has a new law designed to protect animals and pet owners. Governor Ron DeSantis signed two bills yesterday to strengthen animal cruelty laws and enhance consumer protections related to pet sales and financing. HB 559 includes new felony penalties for acts of animal cruelty, like dog fighting. SB 1004 will require pet dealers to disclose financing terms before a sale is finalized. DeSantis says anyone who mistreats or exploits animals or tries to defraud those who care about them will be held accountable. A Florida woman is stabbed multiple times following a dispute over Mother's Day dinner preparations. Fox's Grinnell Scott explains.
1: Keo Nottage is in a Palm Beach County jail charged with first-degree attempted premeditated murder and aggravated assault with a deadly weapon. The victim, Nottage's 74-year-old grandmother, told police a fight started when Nottage's cousin asked him to take in groceries bought for Mother's Day dinner. It was then, the victim said, Nottage got angry and grabbed a knife from the kitchen, threatening to commit murder. After that, police say he stabbed his grandmother multiple times. She is hospitalized in critical condition following surgery. Nottage is being held without bond. Grinnell Scott, Fox News.
19: A House subcommittee is set to hold a hearing today examining political Islam and Sharia law. The House Judiciary Subcommittee on Constitution and Limited Government is holding the hearing called Sharia Free America, Why Political Islam and Sharia Law Are Incompatible with the U.S. Constitution. It's described as looking into how Sharia law, quote, poses a serious threat to American civil liberties and a Republican system of government. Vladimir Putin says Russia will deploy the world's most powerful nuclear missile later this year. Fox's Jonathan Savage reports.
2: President Putin claims the Sarmat missile has a yield more than four times that of any Western equivalent. He says it has a range of more than 21,000 miles and will be able to penetrate any existing or future missile defense system. Russian state TV reports the Sarmat was tested successfully yesterday. The weapon is due to be deployed, placed on active combat duty at the end of the year. It has faced years of setbacks and delays, and analysts say President Putin has a history of exaggerating the capabilities of his country's nuclear arsenal. Jonathan Savage, Fox News.
0: 7:35 now on this Wednesday morning. Thanks for being here. We do have your weather and your traffic every 6 minutes on a Wednesday morning.
13: A mild and dry start across central Florida with temperatures climbing to near seasonal levels. We'll have daytime highs in the mid to upper 80s, Orlando reaching 87 degrees with partly cloudy skies. Isolated shower and storm chances possible today, a 30% chance for late day and evening showers and storms along the sea breeze. Then tomorrow through the rest of the week into the weekend, much drier and hotter. We've got highs back in the 90s. From Channel 9 Eyewitness News and meteorologist Cassandra Crimi.
0: Currently, we are looking at downtown Orlando, 73. It is now 72. Degrees at Orlando's Severe Weather Station, and Ed Torrance is in that WDBO traffic center. What's happening over there, Ed?
14: Scott, we got traffic slowing on I-4 westbound approaching State Road 46, then delays from 46A to after Lake Mary Boulevard, slow again from Par 2 Colonial Drive and at Darrell Carter. Eastbound delays begin approaching 532 to World Drive, 192 to 535, and then from Cayley to Amelia. Refresh Computers announces a brand new trade-in program. 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For details, call 407-478-8200 or go to refreshcomputers.net today. I'm Ed Torrance with Reliable Traffic Reports every 6 minutes in the morning on WDBO.

0: Well, as history is being made in China this week, history also being made in the Middle East. We'll explain as we go live to Jerusalem next.
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0: Here we sit about 21 minutes away from your chance at $1,000. WDBO Pays Your Bills at 8 o'clock this morning. Well, as the summit between Presidents Trump and Xi takes center stage this week in China, there is news from the Middle East that is going under the radar, but it is historical. Let's go in depth now live to ABC News correspondent Jordana Miller in Jerusalem for us. And Jordana, I actually had to do a double take on this story because of the Iranian attacks on the UAE. Israel now is sending its military and equipment to the UAE. I never thought I would see this day, but Jordana, tell us all about it here.
5: Well, remember that the United Arab Emirates joined the Abraham Peace Accords back at the end of President Trump's first term in office. That was the normalization deal that the Emirates cut with Israel, along with Bahrain and Morocco. And, you know, fast forward to this war, and we see that what were already very vibrant economic and cultural ties between the Emirates and Israel now turned into, during the war, covert military ties. We're learning now that the Israelis sent Iron Dome air defense systems to the United Arab Emirates during the war, and their own IDF troops to the Emirates to operate them, right, and help the Emirates defend itself against Iran. Iran made the United Arab Emirates its major target during the war. No country came under more attack than the Emirates. The numbers we have are north of 1,500 ballistic and cruise missile and drone strikes. And Israel came in to help the Emirates protect themselves. There's a report that just came out about an hour ago that we're trying to confirm here in Israel. But that report from the Wall Street Journal says the military cooperation was so strong that the head of the Mossad, David Barnea, made at least two covert trips to the Emirates during the war. Mm-hmm. So this is unprecedented, something I don't think anyone could have imagined a few years ago. And it shows how Israel's position in the region is changing. Mm-hmm. How Israel is becoming more integrated into this alliance with, as we know for many years, Egypt, Jordan, now the Gulf states. And just tomorrow, we're going to have a third round of indirect talks between Israel and Lebanon. Mm-hmm. We also know the U.S. has been working on talks between Israel and Syria, right? So, you know, these are all slow processes, right? They take they take a long time to boil and cook, if you will. But once they are made and those ties went public, we see how strong they can, how they can reach out into other areas like military ties, which is what happened with the Emirates during this war. We're likely to see more of that if the war continues.
0: Yeah, and Iran is creating this cooking, right? I mean, Kuwait says that Iran launched an attack earlier this month on an island where China is actually helping build a port there. I'm just wondering, what is That's the right. strategy here for Iran? Is it just lash out at everyone and end anything to try to create as much chaos as possible?
5: Well, Iran is trying to remind the United States and the West that it still has the capability to strike Gulf countries and disrupt further global markets. It can still hit oil and gas facilities. Just last week, it hit a facility in the Emirates, right? So it is trying to show that it still can, you know, lash out at the Gulf and that the world will pay the price. You know, the president's going to China when this war is at a very critical point, right? We're at a, you know, we're at a stalemate, if you will. But after, you know, the ceasefire that was extended beyond the 14 days that it was originally signed on April 8th, right? We're now a month later. It was extended. Still, the Iranians are not showing much flexibility. And I think the president will, you know, he's not publicly going to talk about it, but he probably will look for some help from China. China is an ally of Iran, and he may lean on China to try to get Iran to show some flexibility. By the way, China relies a lot more on oil and gas that comes through the Strait of Hormuz than the United States.
0: Mm-hmm. Yeah. All right. We'll leave it there. Thank you for that report this morning. As always, Jordana, appreciate it very much. That is ABC News correspondent Jordana Miller in Israel for us. 7:44 now. What do you say we get the extended forecast? It is brought to you by Universal Roof and Contracting. Good morning, Tom Terry.
6: We had some active weather yesterday, a brief weather alert day, but we're starting to bring rain chances down a little bit. Still scattered, though, by mid to late afternoon. About a 40% rain chance coming up for later today with highs around average in the upper 80s. We'll still see a very humid night tonight, a low near 70. And we are really starting to kind of get the feel of that early wet season that typically starts as the cold fronts stop and the moisture levels rise and temperatures rise when we start that Florida rain machine. Normally starts around the third and a half week of this month. So we got a little time, but I think by the weekend and early next week with highs near 90, we're going to get a sniff of that early wet season pattern. From Severe Weather Center 9, I'm certified chief meteorologist Tom Terry.
0: 74 degrees right now in Kissimmee. I've got 73 at Orlando's Severe Weather Station. Ed Torrance is in the WDBO Traffic Center. What's going on, Ed?
7: Scott, we got traffic slowing on I-4 westbound with delays from 4680 just after Lake Mary Boulevard, then slowing from Maitland Boulevard on and off all the way to Colonial Drive. Tap of the brakes at Darrell Carter. Eastbound delays 27 to World Drive. Osceola Parkway to 535, then from Michigan Street to Colonial Drive, and slow again from Fairbanks all the way to Maitland. This traffic report is brought to you by True Green. 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I'm Ed Torrance with Reliable Traffic Reports every 6 minutes in the morning on WDBO.
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0: Yeah, it looks like the state of Florida is going to shut down Alligator Alcatraz soon. Officials at the Everglades Center reportedly have told vendors that it is closing soon, and that move comes after Borders Czar Tom Homan last week said they're thinking about shuttering that facility. Coast Guard says that all 11 people, amazingly, on board a plane that crashed off the Central Florida coast have survived. The plane went down about 80 miles off the coast of Melbourne. The FAA now investigating. And it's a superpower showdown. President Trump on his way to China for a high-stakes 3-day state visit with President Xi. Trade, AI, Taiwan, Iran, all topics expected to be discussed.
14: Iran cannot have a nuclear weapon. They will not have a nuclear weapon. They know that. They've agreed to that. And then that's not what they sent to me when it came to we don't play games.
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15: Good morning, I'm Hayden Wiggs. A Florida judge ruled Tiger Woods' pharmacy records can be released to the prosecution. Fox's Christina Coleman reporting.
16: Well, Tiger's lawyers previously fought the records release. They argued it would go against his constitutional right to privacy, but ultimately the judge sided with prosecutors and allowed them to subpoena his records for a specific time frame between January of this year and March 27th, the date of his car crash in Florida. Woods clipped the back of a trailer and flipped his Range Rover on a residential street. He blew a 0 on a breathalyzer, but was still arrested for driving under the influence. Police say he failed several field sobriety tests, and they found 2 hydrocodone pills in his pocket.
15: A Kissimmee skating rink is warning teens not to attend a planned takeover there.
17: Those at Skate Reflection say they were notified about the takeover this weekend and have hired off-duty Kissimmee police officers and Osceola County deputies to protect the rink. The owners say they are worried the takeover could become violent, like the incident at Icon Park, and want to keep the rink family-friendly. I'm Carl Willis for WDBO 107.3 FM and AM 580.
15: The crew of NASA's Artemis II mission, which returned to Earth a month ago, was greeted as heroes Tuesday on Capitol Hill. More from Mark Mayfield.
18: Senator Ted Cruz of Texas sung their praises.
19: Artemis II wasn't simply a successful mission. It was proof that this nation still has extraordinary talent.
18: The crew surpassed the record set by Apollo 13 for the farthest distance traveled by human beings. Tuesday, they met with the Senate Commerce, Science, and Transportation Committee, which is chaired by Senator Cruz. I'm Mark Mayfield.
0: 751 WDBO. What do you say we get that extended forecast? 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Channel 9 Eyewitness News Chief Meteorologist Tom Terry.
6: Scott, after some wet weather yesterday, really got fired up in the late morning and mid-afternoon, had some pretty big hail. We are still looking at some scatter storms again this afternoon, but not quite as many. About half of the area getting measurable rain, I'd say, this afternoon through early drive time hours. As a weak front still kind of stalled nearby, we don't have as much moisture as we had yesterday, but we're going to pick up a little bit more heat, so that should kind of still give us those scattered storms. 87 today, but we get drier weather back for tomorrow, for Friday, and to start the weekend with highs approaching 90 degrees again. From Channel 9 Eyewitness News, I'm certified Chief Meteorologist Tom Terry.
20: In our breaking news right now, Air Force One has just landed in Beijing. Currently, we are looking at 74 degrees at Orlando's Severe Weather Station. Ed Torrance is in that WTBO traffic center. What's happening, Ed?
7: Scott, we got a crash on the 417 southbound at 434. You got a right lane block there. Delays cross over the Lake Jessup Bridge, so do allow for extra time as you're heading southbound as those delays begin just before you get to the bridge. I'm Ed Torrance with Reliable Traffic Reports every 6 minutes in the morning on WDBO.

0: 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So says Clark Howard this morning. Our consumer warriors coming your way next.
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9: One of the hottest areas that crooks want to hack are travel sites, because it's a gold mine. People who travel tend to have more income, more assets than the general population. So criminals want to target hotel booking sites, airline sites in particular, and recently Booking.com, which owns Priceline and a bunch of other booking sources, got hacked. And now criminals have information on tons of people and now are sending out messages saying, oh, so you're booked at such and such a hotel. We need to confirm your credit card. We had a problem processing your card. And it's not from Booking or one of their sites. It's from the hackers. Be very cautious anytime an airline, hotel, or travel booker says, we need you to validate your credit card. Almost always, it's a scam.
0: Save more, spend less. You can hear our consumer warrior, Clark Howard, at 25 and 55 past each hour during Orlando's Morning News with Scott Inez. Remember, we've got your chance at $1,000. It comes your way here in about 5 minutes at 8 a.m. It's WDBO Pays Your Bills. I'm going to give you the keyword over the air. Then you go to the WDBO app and you enter the word right there in our app. We're going to do it here in about 4 minutes now at 8 o'clock. We'll also do it at 10 a.m., at 12 noon, at 2 p.m., and at 5 o'clock this afternoon. Your shot at $1,000 comes your way here in about 4 minutes on WDBO. Our breaking news this morning, Air Force One now has just touched down in Beijing. President Trump now in China. Before that high-stakes three-day state visit, we'll have much more throughout the morning for you. It's 7:56 now, WDBO, 107.3 FM and AM 580, Orlando's News and Talk.
10: We had some good rainfall across most of Central Florida yesterday, but we are waking up to dry skies. That'll change as we head towards the afternoon, as we'll see a 30% chance for isolated showers and storms through the second half of the day. Partly cloudy skies otherwise, with temperatures close to seasonal. We'll reach daytime highs in the mid to upper 80s. Orlando today, a high of 87. Then tomorrow through the rest of the week, much drier conditions and getting hot, with highs back in the 90s by Friday. From Channel 9 Eyewitness News, I'm meteorologist Cassandra Crimi.
0: I'm looking at that WDBO interactive weather radar. Just a few scattered light showers around Central Florida. I see a light shower over in Winter Park. And then we've got a shower right on the 417 there in Seminole County. A light shower in Lake Mary, where it is 73 degrees. And I've got 74 degrees at Orlando's severe weather station. Ed Torrance is in that WDBO traffic center. Our first red alert of this Wednesday morning. What's going on, Ed?
11: Scott, it's a crash on the 417 heading southbound. And the crash is just before you get to 434. You got a right lane block there on the 417 southbound. Those delays begin as you're approaching the Lake Jessup Bridge, so do allow for a lot of extra time. I'm Ed Torrance with Reliable Traffic Reports every 6 minutes in the morning on WDBO.
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0: 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Ticket. Your shot to win WDBO Pays Your Bills on a Wednesday morning. Good luck to you. The Coast Guard says that all 11 people on board a plane that crashed off the Central Florida coast have survived. The plane went down about 80 miles off the coast of Melbourne. The FAA now investigating. It is our breaking news this morning here on WDBO. President Trump has just landed in China, where he is set to meet with Chinese President Xi Jinping this week.
15: The meeting between the two leaders comes at a pivotal time in U.S.-China relations, with the Iran war casting a shadow. China and Iran have a close strategic partnership, and China is Iran's largest trading partner, buying more than 80% of its oil. Other topics on the table include the future of Taiwan, trade, and AI. Here's NBC's Alice Barr.
16: The tariff battle between the two top economies is on pause, but still no comprehensive deal. And the war with Iran casts a shadow all the way to Beijing, a powerful Iranian ally and big consumer of its oil.
15: Coming up, Orlando's considered one of the best cities to start a career in. We'll have the details for you next on Orlando's Morning News.
10: I'm Channel 9 Eyewitness News meteorologist Cassandra Crimi, tracking a drop-off in our rain chances after yesterday's good rain and when temperatures will climb back into the 90s coming up.
11: And a crash on the 417 southbound at 434 has got a right lane blocked from the WDBO Traffic Center. I'm Ed Torrance.
0: All right, now is your chance for WDBO Pays Your Bills. 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It's 8:02 now at WDBO. Good Wednesday morning.
15: Good morning. I'm Hayden Wiggs. President Trump says he's not thinking about Americans' financial situations, quote, even a little bit, during negotiations with Iran. He spoke to reporters Tuesday before heading to China and was asked about how the cost of the Iran war was affecting Americans' financial situation. The president said, quote, I don't think about it, adding that he only thinks about one thing. Quote, we cannot let Iran have a nuclear weapon. His comments come as AAA puts the national average for a gallon of regular gas at just over $4.50. Secretary of War Pete Hegseth was grilled about the conflict in Iran Tuesday as he testified before House and Senate subcommittees on his department's 2027 budget request. Mark Mayfield with more.
17: California Democratic Congressman Pete Aguilar asked Hegseth what he projects the total cost of the war to be.
18: When it's relevant and required, we will share it.
19: I think this would be the format that it would be required.
17: Undersecretary Jay Hurst, who is acting as Pentagon controller, told the House Appropriations Subcommittee that his previous estimate is that the war so far has cost about $29 billion, up from $25 billion 2 weeks ago. Also testifying was the chairman of the Joint Chiefs of Staff, General Dan Kane. I'm Mark Mayfield.
15: Orlando's considered one of the best cities to start a career in. Here's more from WDBO's Laurel Lee.
20: Wallet Hub put together a list to help recent college graduates find the best cradles for their budding careers. It compared the relative market strength and overall livability of more than 180 U.S. cities. Orlando ranked second place behind Atlanta. Austin, Tampa, and Miami rounded out the top five. The worst city to start a career, according to Wallet Hub, is New York City. Laurel Lee, WDBO News.
15: Nearly a dozen people are rescued after a plane crashes off the Florida coast. Fox's Chris DeMeo with more.
21: The U.S. Coast Guard is searching for the plane that went down about 80 miles off of Melbourne. It's not known why the plane crashed, but storms were reported in the area at the time. The 11 people on board all accounted for and were taken to the hospital for evaluation. The FAA tells Fox 35 that the plane was traveling between islands in the Bahamas when it crashed. The U.S. Coast Guard and Bahamian rescue teams both responded to the crash. Chris DeMeo, Fox News.
15: OpenAI CEO Sam Altman says he never promised co-founder Elon Musk that he would keep the artificial intelligence company a nonprofit. Here's more with Tammy Trujillo.
22: A federal trial has been going on in Oakland, California, after Musk sued Altman, claiming that the company was supposed to remain a nonprofit. Musk said earlier in the trial that changing the company's structure was tantamount to stealing a charity. That $38 million he donated to OpenAI was misused for commercial purposes. Altman was on the stand Tuesday and testified he made no commitments to Musk, who left the company's board in 2018. I'm Tammy Trujillo.
15: And now for the WDBO Business Update brought to you by the Good Feet Store. Google and SpaceX are reportedly interested in putting orbital data centers in space. The Wall Street Journal says the orbiting facilities are not a done deal yet, and it's not clear if they would be cost-effective when launch costs are included. Word of the talks on the issue between the two companies comes as SpaceX is preparing for its IPO later this year, with a targeted valuation of around $1.75 trillion. The online system that's responsible for assignments and grades at hundreds of Orange County schools is working again.
23: Hackers got access to the data of more than 275 million Canvas users around the world. Canvas's parent company, Instructure, reached an agreement with the hackers to destroy the stolen information. Experts still recommend changing passwords on all of your online accounts. I'm Carl Willis for WDBO 107.3 FM and AM 580.
15: All systems are go so far for the test flight of SpaceX's most powerful rocket to date. Here's more with Jim Roop.
24: The Starship V3 is the tallest rocket ever assembled and is set to make its first test flight May 19th after a successful launch rehearsal on Tuesday in South Texas. It's touted as the world's most powerful reusable rocket. It could be key to NASA's plan to return astronauts to the moon's surface and create a permanent moon base following the success of the Artemis II lunar mission. I'm Jim Roop.
0: 8:07 now, WDBO. What do you say we get that extended forecast for you? It is brought to you by Universal Roof and Contracting.
1: We had some active weather yesterday, a brief weather alert day, but we're starting to bring rain chances down a little bit. Still scattered, though, by mid to late afternoon. About a 40% rain chance coming up for later today with highs around average in the upper 80s. We'll still see a very humid night tonight, a low near 70. And we are really starting to kind of get the feel of that early wet season that typically starts as the cold fronts stop and the moisture levels rise and temperatures rise when we start that Florida rain machine. Normally starts around the third to third and a half week of this month. So we got a little time, but I think by the weekend and early next week with highs near 90, we're going to get a sniff of that early wet season pattern. From Severe Weather Center 9, I'm certified chief meteorologist Tom Terry.
0: Currently, we are looking at downtown Orlando where it is 74, and I've got 74 degrees at Orlando Severe Weather Station. Ed Torrance is in that WDBO traffic center with a red alert. Where is this red alert, Ed?
11: Scott, it's a crash on the 417 southbound at 434. Still got that right lane blocked, and delays begin before you get to the Lake Jessup Bridge, so allow for a lot of extra time on the 417 southbound, or you can take 1792 to 419 and then 434 as your alternate. I'm Ed Torrance with reliable traffic reports every 6 minutes in the morning on WDBO.
0: Good morning to you. It is 8:08. I'm Scott Inez, Orlando's Morning News on WDBO, 107.3 FM and AM 580. Orlando's News and Talk. Always look forward to Wednesdays at this time. That's the reason why is because I get to chat with my guy, my buddy, Jimmy Fallon, Fox Across America radio show every weeknight, 8 p.m. on WDBO. You see him all over the Fox News Channel. And as we await President Trump deplaning here from Air Force One in Beijing, I don't know, Jimmy, if you have seen the viral video of that commencement speaker here at UCF in Orlando talking about the AI revolution and the graduates were not having

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1: Mountain Dew!
2: And whatever to happen, I'm going to pay off your student loans. Instead, we get this nonsense.
3: Yeah, that was, a classic exercise in, you know, someone getting up there and just not having any self-awareness.
2: Right.
3: Like, think
2: right.
3: about that. Yeah. Like, Sunday was Mother's Day, okay? There's a reason, like, Jenny, the mother of my child, didn't get a card saying, you know, thanking God today for you and all the strippers out there that I visit on the road. Like, it's just offensive. Like, and of course, the Industrial Revolution minimizes the need for humans in certain ways. And yes, it enhances life in others. But if you got a room full of people that are a little freaked out, right. I mean, that's the point.
2: Yeah.
3: So,
2: yeah.
3: Dopey.
2: It underlines the angst out there, especially with younger people, about AI taking over the world and taking over their jobs. But she was memorable. No doubt she was memorable. Okay, we're looking at President Trump stepping onto the red carpet now at the airport in Beijing. The high-stakes trip begins. The president saying he doesn't need any help with regards to Iran. But I've got to think, Jimmy, that Iran is going to be front and center with these talks here. What do you think?
3: Yeah, there's going to be a lot of talk about, obviously, the oil situation and what comes next. But the thing I can tell you, I was alone in the Oval Office with the president 2 weeks ago. And we were talking about comedy. He wasn't bouncing his Iran strategy off me, but he should have, because I know a lot of Iranians from my cab driving days. But the point is, you know, this is a throw the fastball guy. You know, when you're watching a baseball game and the guy is hitting 101 on the radar gun and he keeps it over the plate. That is Trump. For all the erratic tweets, for all the jokes against reporters, when it's time to get down to business, he throws the fastball. Okay? Mm-hmm. He has a plan for Iran. He has an American interest to represent. And I expect this to be a really hard-nosed thing. I know the pomp and circumstance looks good. I know Xi and Trump have made sport over their friendship. But when it's, you know, when the money's on the table, okay, he is going to be throwing 100 miles an hour at this guy. Yes. I think it's going to be really interesting.
2: No question about that. But I think it's really interesting in public. I mean, any chance that Trump gets to compliment Xi, he does it. It's as if as Xi walks on water at this point. But that's the strategy. This is what he does, right, Jimmy?
3: Yes, he flatters the heck out of you. Trump, in a weird way, is like a Hollywood director. Let me explain this to everybody listening, okay? Whenever you're acting on a film or a major TV production, you do a take, right? Say it's me and you are doing a scene where we're pouring a cup of coffee and we're gossiping, right? Mm-hmm. And when it's over, the director yells, cut! And he comes in and he goes, that's amazing. That was so good. Right. I love how you said that.
2: Right.
3: The way you stood up. Now, do me a favor. Let's shoot it again completely differently. It was the greatest thing I've ever seen. Now, do me a favor. Change everything.
2: Right.
3: Don't ever do that again. And that's what Trump is. So all week long, you're like, gee, you're the best. You're the greatest. Greatest leader ever. Cut. Now, do me a favor, buddy. Yeah. Don't ever do that stuff again with our intellectual copyright. It's crazy. But that's what's coming. That's what's coming.
2: Yeah, that's a really good way to put it. It really nice of China to lift the sanctions on Secretary of State Marco Rubio so that Rubio could enter China today. Did you see did you get a glimpse of Rubio on Air Force One in his Nike tracksuit, Jimmy?
3: Trolling Maduro.
2: Yes.
3: That was my favorite. But listen, Rubio is the king of the memes right now. Obviously, we've got that DJ thing going on. And if we learned anything from the Trump campaign in 2024, it's tying your campaign to the zeitgeist goes a long way towards ingratiating you with voters.
2: Yeah.
3: And that's why I think Rubio has a leg up over everybody.
2: Mm.
3: You know, like he is tied into a lot of things that make people laugh that are linked to substance. Whereas my other congresswoman, AOC, is just, you know, tied into weapons grade stupidity. I'm sure you saw the things about, you know, the billionaires can't legally make $1 billion. Which means Oprah's a criminal, LeBron James is a criminal, Michael Jordan, Tiger Woods is a criminal. Okay, that's a bad analogy. But the point is, you know, not the brightest bulb.
2: I thought it was interesting earlier this week in the Rose Garden, President Trump asked his buddies,

0: in the Rose Garden. Okay, raise your hands if you want Marco Rubio as the next president of the United States. And people started cheering. And then he did the same thing for J.D. Vance. You couldn't ask for a deeper bench, in my opinion, on the Republican side. But Marco Rubio, especially after answering that question about, you know, the greatness of America last week at that White House press conference, man, I think Marco may be separating from the pack here. What do you think?
1: I agree with that. And the reason I say so is he's also not as inextricably linked to Trump's popularity as Vance is. Mm. Like the VP is, the president goes, you go. Mm-hmm. And I know a lot of us listening like Trump, but the point is there's a lot of emotional baggage for people that are independents and liberals when it comes to Trump. And if you're closely associated with that, that might make Vance, a straight white male, the horror, a harder lever to pull than somebody like Rubio, who has Latino street cred and is actually like a brilliant guy. I've interviewed him a bunch. I interviewed him at the Correspondents' Dinner last week before it went sideways. And he's like a really cool guy. And I think the average person underestimates just how intelligent he is and that he has an empowering immigration story that really speaks to the reality of America instead of the whole, this is a big racist hellhole that hates minorities as minorities are moving here from all over the world. It's like the old Yogi Berra line. He would say, nobody goes to that restaurant anymore because it's way too crowded.
0: Right.
1: I'm like, well, gee, it sounds like somebody goes, Yogi, if it's way too crowded.
0: Real quick, before I let you go, I have to ask you, because I only saw the headlines. I didn't read the story, but I thought, okay, enough is enough with this story. But the headline about Jimmy Fallon making this shocking comment at the White House Correspondents' Dinner. What shocking comment was that on Mike, Jimmy?
1: Well, I was sitting there, and I said to the guy next to me, I said, I love that our security here in this lobby is literally two girls propping open the door with an umbrella, which was the case. There was Secret Service on my side of the room, but the door was being held over by two campaign workers. And I said, we might as well have a doorstop and a scarecrow, you know, because they're not trying anymore. So obviously that went viral. About 600 million people saw the video. So I made it a point on my show after the Correspondents' Dinner to apologize to the head of security, Stevie Wonder. So hopefully we're on good terms again.
0: I'm sure Stevie accepted that apology. Folks, that's just Jimmy being Jimmy, man. He's telling it like it is. Jimmy, always a pleasure. Love it, man. Thanks so much. We'll talk to you next week, all right?
1: Damn right, Scotty. See you, brother.
0: Right.
1: Bye-bye.
0: You bet. You bet. This is a great Jimmy Fallon here on WDBO. This morning you get to hear Jimmy. He's Fox Across America radio show every weeknight, 8 p.m., and you see him all over the Fox News channel. Again, President Trump has arrived in Beijing for the high-stakes summit with President Xi this morning. It is 8:18 now. WDBO, we do have your weather and your traffic every 6 minutes in the morning.
2: A mild and dry start across central Florida with temperatures climbing to near seasonal levels. We'll have daytime highs in the mid to upper 80s. Orlando reaching 87 degrees with partly cloudy skies. Isolated shower and storm chances possible today. A 30% chance for late day and evening showers and storms along the sea breeze. Then tomorrow through the rest of the week into the weekend, much drier and hotter. We've got highs back in the 90s. From Channel 9 Eyewitness News and meteorologist Cassandra Crimi.
0: And right now, Cassandra, we're looking at 75 degrees at Orlando's Severe Weather Station. Ed Torrance is in that WDBO traffic center with a red alert. What's going on, Ed?
3: Scott, it's a crash on the 417 southbound at 434. You got a right lane block there. Delays begin now on the 417 southbound just after Lake Mary Boulevard. Then it's solid all the way to that point. You can take 1792, 419 to 434 as your alternate. I'm Ed Torrance with reliable traffic reports every 6 minutes in the morning on WDBO.
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0: Lots of pomp and circumstance at the airport in Beijing this morning as President Trump arrived just a few minutes ago. The president deplaning a few minutes ago. Several young people dressed in light blue and white with Chinese and American flags waving the flags as music played in the background. The president getting into the presidential limousine and driving off. He is slated to meet with President Xi coming up later on today around 10 o'clock tonight, our time. It is 8:22 now. What do you say we get that extended forecast for you? It is brought to you by Universal Roof and Contracting.
10: Scott, after some wet weather yesterday, really got fired up in the late morning and mid-afternoon, had some pretty big hail. We are still looking at some scatter storms again this afternoon, but not quite as many. About half of the area getting measurable rain, I'd say, this afternoon through early drive time hours. As a weak front still kind of stalled nearby, we don't have as much moisture as we had yesterday. But we're going to pick up a little bit more heat, so that should kind of still give us those scattered storms. 87 today, but we get drier weather back for tomorrow, for Friday, and to start the weekend with highs approaching 90 degrees again. From Channel 9 Eyewitness News, I'm certified Chief Meteorologist Tom Terry.
0: Tom, currently I am looking at 75 degrees at Orlando's Severe Weather Station. Ed Torrance has a red alert. What's going on, Ed?
3: Scott, it's a crash on the 417 southbound at 434. You got a right lane block. Delays almost all the way back to Lake Mary Boulevard. I'm Ed Torrance with reliable traffic reports every 6 minutes in the morning on WDBO.
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2: We had some good rainfall across most of Central Florida yesterday, but we are waking up to dry skies. That'll change as we head towards the afternoon, as we'll see a 30% chance for isolated showers and storms through the second half of the day. Partly cloudy skies otherwise, with temperatures close to seasonal. We'll reach daytime highs in the mid to upper 80s. Orlando today, a high of 87. Then tomorrow through the rest of the week, much drier conditions and getting hot, with highs back in the 90s by Friday. From Channel 9 Eyewitness News, I'm meteorologist Cassandra Crimi.
0: Currently, we are looking at 75 degrees and cloudy at Orlando's Severe Weather Station. Ed is in that WDBO traffic center. What's happening over there, Ed?
3: It's got a crash in the 417 southbound at 434. It's got a right lane blocked. You got delays almost all the way back to Lake Mary Boulevard. I'm Ed Torrance with reliable traffic reports every 6 minutes in the morning on WDBO.
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18: 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Orlando's news, weather, and traffic starts now.
0: The president arrives. Good morning. It is 8:31 now. I'm Scott Inez, Orlando's morning news here on WDBO. It is our top story. President Trump now has arrived in Beijing, where he is set to meet with Chinese President Xi Jinping this week.
25: The meeting between the two leaders comes at a pivotal time in U.S.-China relations, with the Iran war casting a shadow. China and Iran have a close strategic partnership, and China is Iran's largest trading partner, buying more than 80% of its oil. Other topics on the table include the future of Taiwan, trade, and AI. Here's NBC's Alice Barr.
26: The tariff battle between the two top economies is on pause, but still no comprehensive deal. And the war with Iran casts a shadow all the way to Beijing, a powerful Iranian ally and big consumer of its oil.
25: Coming up, paying with cash in Florida might look a little different at the checkout. We'll have the details for you next on Orlando's Morning News.
2: I'm Channel 9 Eyewitness News meteorologist Cassandra Crimi. Tracking changes for Central Florida's weather. Rain chances dropping as we head through the next couple of days. Your forecast details coming up.
3: Got a crash on the 417 southbound at 434. You got the right lane blocked there from the WDBO Traffic Center. I'm Ed Torrance.
0: 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I'm Scott Inez, Orlando's morning news on WDBO 107.3 FM and AM 580.
25: Good morning, I'm Hayden Wiggs. PayPal is agreeing to a $30 million settlement with the Department of Justice to resolve concerns of bias in favor of minority-owned businesses. Jim Roop reports.
27: The issue centered on the company's Economic Opportunity Fund, which aimed to use $530 million to uplift black and minority-owned small businesses, but the Justice Department accuses the program of being discriminatory. Now PayPal will launch a new initiative, waiving processing fees on $1 billion worth of transactions, as well as designating a director for the initiative and submit proposals for it. However, the company is not expected to pay any money to the government and was not found liable for violating the Equal Credit Opportunity Act. I'm Jim Roop.
25: A replacement for acting ICE director Todd Lyons has been selected. Here's more with Mark Mayfield.
28: According to multiple reports, Dave Venturella will assume the role after Lyons leaves his post at the end of this month. Lyons has led the agency since March of last year, and his last day will be May 31st. His replacement, Venturella, is a longtime ICE official and a former private prison executive. I'm Mark Mayfield.
25: Paying with cash in Florida will look a little different at the checkout. Here's more with WDBO's Laurel Lee.
29: Governor Ron DeSantis has signed a bill allowing businesses to round certain cash purchases to the nearest nickel. The move comes after the U.S. Mint stopped producing pennies for circulation. Totals ending in 1 or 2 cents will be rounded down, while amounts ending in 8 or 9 cents will be rounded up. The change only applies to cash, while credit cards and other digital payments will still be charged to the exact penny. Laurel Lee, WDBO News.
25: Florida has a new law designed to protect animals and pet owners. Governor DeSantis signed two bills yesterday to strengthen animal cruelty laws and enhance consumer protections related to pet sales and financing. HB 559 includes new felony penalties for acts of animal cruelty, like dog fighting. SB 1004 will require pet dealers to disclose financing terms before a sale is finalized. DeSantis says anyone who mistreats or exploits animals or tries to defraud those who care about them will be held accountable. A Florida woman is stabbed multiple times following a dispute over Mother's Day dinner preparations. Fox's Grinnell Scott with the story.
4: Keo Nottage is in a Palm Beach County jail charged with first-degree attempted premeditated murder and aggravated assault with a deadly weapon. The victim, Nottage's 74-year-old grandmother, told police a fight started when Nottage's cousin asked him to take in groceries bought for Mother's Day dinner. It was then, the victim said, Nottage got angry and grabbed a knife from the kitchen, threatening to commit murder. After that, police say he stabbed his grandmother multiple times. She is hospitalized in critical condition following surgery. Nottage is being held without bond. Grinnell Scott, Fox News.
25: The race to become Orlando's next mayor is a little more crowded today.
5: City Commissioner Tony Ortiz became the fourth candidate to throw his hat in the ring for next year's election. Ortiz is the first and only Puerto Rican to be elected as a city commissioner. He joins three other candidates running for mayor, including State Representative Anna Escamani. I'm Carl Willis for WDBO 107.3 FM and AM 580.
0: Hey, good Wednesday morning to you. It's 8:35 now. WDBO, I'm Scott Inez, Orlando's Morning News. We do have your weather and your traffic every 6 minutes in the morning.
25: A mild and dry start across central Florida with temperatures climbing to near seasonal levels. We'll have daytime highs in the mid to upper 80s. Orlando reaching 87 degrees with partly cloudy skies. Isolated shower and storm chances possible today. A 30% chance for late day and evening showers and storms along the sea breeze. Then tomorrow through the rest of the week into the weekend, much drier and hotter. We've got highs back in the 90s. From Channel 9 Eyewitness News and meteorologist Cassandra Crimi.
0: Currently, we are looking at downtown Orlando. We're at 76, and I've got cloudy and 75 at Orlando's Severe Weather Station. He's in that WDBO traffic center with a red alert. 417 southbound approaching 434 is the problem area at Torrance.
3: And Scott, that crash has looked just cleared. Road Ranger has just left the scene, so you got all lanes back open on the 417 southbound at 434. That's the good news. The bad news is if you're on the 417 southbound and you just passed Ronald Reagan Boulevard, it's going to be a while before that traffic starts moving, because back there where the delay begins, it's still a parking lot all the way to 434. 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I'm Ed Torrance with Reliable Traffic Reports every 6 minutes in the morning on WDBO.

0: Well, these UCF graduates will not soon forget this commencement speech. It's a viral moment, and you'll get to hear some of it next.
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0: We should have the name of the winner in the 8 o'clock hour. WDBO Pays Your Bills coming up here in about 6 or 7 minutes or so. It is 8:40. Good Wednesday morning. Let's go in depth on one of our top local stories this morning. It has you talking on the WDBO open mic. This is the time of year for commencement speeches. Anybody here remember who gave their commencement speech? Ed, do you remember who gave your commencement speech?
8: I have no idea. Why is this even a thing anymore? I mean, really? Can we get our degree and just get out? I never understood that.
0: I don't remember high school. I don't remember who gave my commencement speech in college. Of course, it would have been memorable if we had somebody stepping up saying, hey, I'm going to pay off all your student loans, like we saw last week there at North Carolina State University. But I guarantee you these UCF students will remember their commencement speech. So this speech is drawing a lot of attention on social media. And it came during a speech delivered by a Gloria Caulfield, who is a president of the Lake Nona Institute and vice president of strategic alliances at Tavistock. I always wanted a title like that. Never got it, but I always wanted a title like that. Really impressive. The speech? Not so much. So she talked about artificial intelligence. Well, these students, as you might imagine, were not having any of this AI talk. And in it, you can actually hear the students booing and jeering here. Listen to this. Go.
9: And let's face it, change can be daunting. The rise of artificial intelligence is the next industrial revolution. Only a few years
10: ago, AI was not a factor in our lives. We've got a bipolar topic here, I see. Okay. And now AI capabilities are in the palm of our hands. And oh, I love it. Passion, let's go. Okay.
0: Wrong topic, lady. Wrong topic. I mean, What you should have said was, look, yeah, there's a revolution going on, but there's going to be a plenty of opportunity with that revolution. But you have a room full of young people, a room full of young creative people who have been told pretty much their whole lives, AI is coming and they're going to take all your jobs. KYP, know your personnel, know who you're speaking to. I mean, I don't blame these young people for jeering and for booing. Their concern, rightfully so, is this the time and the place for a message like that? There's a revolution going on. We all know that. How about being uplifting and positive, not sugarcoating, but talking about how there are going to be so many opportunities that we don't even know about right now from artificial intelligence? So not a great message for a commencement speech. What did you think about that? Let me know. Tap that open mic in the WDBO app because this is where Orlando sounds off. It's 8:44 now. Let's go ahead and get that extended forecast for you. 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
11: We had some active weather yesterday, a brief weather alert day, but we're starting to bring rain chances down a little bit. Still scattered, though, by mid to late afternoon. About a 40% rain chance coming up for later today with highs around average in the upper 80s. We'll still see a very humid night tonight, a low near 70, and we are really starting to kind of get the feel of that early weather. That season that typically starts as the cold fronts stop and the moisture levels rise and temperatures rise, and we start that Florida rain machine. Normally starts around the third to third and a half week of this month. So we got a little time, but I think by the weekend and early next week with highs near 90, we're going to get a sniff of that early wet season pattern. From Severe Weather Center 9, I'm certified chief meteorologist Tom Terry.
0: And right now we are up to 76 degrees in downtown Orlando. I've got partly sunny and 75. Live at Orlando's Severe Weather Station. He's in that WDBO Traffic Center. What is going on, Ed Torrance?
8: It's got that earlier crash on the 417 southbound at 434 has been cleared, but you're still going to find delays on the southbound side from just after Ronald Reagan Boulevard all the way to that point. Once you get past, you're going to be in the clear all the way to the 408. Speaking of the 408, you still got traffic slow in spots westbound between Chickasaw Trail and I-4. Eastbound, though, all clear. This traffic report is brought to you by Tri-County Metals. 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I'm Ed Torrance with Reliable Traffic Reports every 6 minutes in the morning on WDBO.
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1: Now, the three big things you need to know, powered by Mark Spain Real Estate.
0: Yeah, it looks like the state of Florida is planning to shut down alligator Alcatraz here soon. Officials at the Everglades Center reportedly have told vendors that it is closing soon. The move comes after the Border Czar, Tom Holman, said they're talking about shuttering that facility. The Coast Guard says that all 11 people on board a plane that crashed off the Central Florida coast have survived, amazingly. The plane went down about 80 miles off the coast of Melbourne. The FAA now investigating. And Air Force One touching down last hour in Beijing. President Trump now in China for that high-stakes three-day state visit with President Xi. Iran, trade, AI, Taiwan, all topics expected to be discussed. The two leaders to meet tonight around 10 p.m. our time.
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17: Good morning. I'm Hayden Wiggs. FBI Director Kash Patel faces Senate scrutiny testifying over the agency's 2027 budget request. Fox's Kristen Goodwin has more.
18: Maryland Senator Chris Van Hollen pressing FBI Director Kash Patel on reports about Patel's alleged excessive drinking.
19: This is the ultimate example of hypocrisy.
20: Mr. Chairman,
19: I will not be tarnished by baseless allegations
20: and
19: fraudulent statements from the media.
18: Washington State Senator Patty Murray asking about reports FBI resources are being used to investigate journalists.
21: There are reports that are using FBI resources to investigate journalists. You are saying to this committee today that that is not true.
22: That's correct, ma'am.
18: Patel touting the agency's efforts disrupting criminal gangs, arresting human traffickers, and arresting 8 of the top 10 most wanted fugitives in the world in 14 months. Kristen Goodwin, Fox News.
17: A new report out this week accuses Meta of not doing enough to stop scammers who use Facebook and Instagram to prey on senior citizens. More with Mark Mayfield.
23: The report from the Center for Countering Digital Hate found that 30 of the most active scam accounts drew more than 200 million impressions on Facebook, mostly from people over the age of 65. The fake ads often use pictures of celebrities, ranging from President Trump to Brad Pitt, in an effort to get someone to click on a link or to call a phone number. Medicare-related scams are also common, with seniors promised things like free groceries, rent, and gas. Meta says it tries to remove scam accounts as soon as possible. I'm Mark Mayfield.
17: President Trump weighing the resumption of military action in Iran as the Strait of Hormuz remains closed. Fox's Ashley Webster has more.
2: President Trump told reporters very, very firmly Iran will not have a nuclear weapon. He also says Tehran has a choice, either make a deal or, he says, we will finish the job. So far, Trump has not been able to press President Xi to use China's leverage to get Iran to agree to enter the war or at least reopen the Strait of Hormuz. Reports suggest the administration at the same time is growing more and more frustrated with Iran's negotiating tactics and the impact of the blockade in the Strait on the U.S. economy.
0: Good Wednesday morning. It's 8:52 now, WDBO. What do you say we get that extended forecast for you? It is brought to you by Universal Roof and Contracting.
11: Scott, after some wet weather yesterday, really got fired up in the late morning and mid-afternoon, had some pretty big hail. We are still looking at some scatter storms again this afternoon, but not quite as many. About half of the area getting measurable rain, I'd say, this afternoon through early drive time hours. As a weak front still kind of stalled nearby, we don't have as much moisture as we had yesterday, but we're going to pick up a little bit more heat, so that should kind of still give us those scattered storms. 87 today, but we get drier weather back for tomorrow, for Friday, and to start the weekend with highs approaching 90 degrees again. From Channel 9 Eyewitness News, I'm certified Chief Meteorologist Tom Terry.
0: Right now, we're at 75 and partly sunny at Orlando's Severe Weather Station, and Ed Torrance is in that WDBO Traffic Center. How are we rolling out there, Ed?
8: Scott, we had a crash on the 417 southbound at 434. That has been cleared, but now we got a new crash within the backup. This is going to be on the 417 southbound just before 434. Rescue crews are trying to get through that delay, but there's not a whole lot of room as you've got the traffic in a construction zone, and it's constrained between the Jersey barriers and the guardrail on the right side. So hopefully this can get cleared quickly. Unfortunately, those delays from the earlier crash remain all the way back to Ronald Reagan. I'm Ed Torrance with Reliable Traffic Reports every 6 minutes in the morning on WDBO.

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6: One of the hottest areas that crooks want to hack are travel sites, because it's a gold mine. People who travel tend to have more income, more assets than the general population. So criminals want to target hotel booking sites, airline sites in particular, and recently, Booking.com, which owns Priceline and a bunch of other booking sources, got hacked. And now criminals have information on tons of people and now are sending out messages saying, oh, so you're booked at such and such a hotel. We need to confirm your credit card. We had a problem processing your card. And it's not from Booking or one of their sites. It's from the hackers. Be very cautious anytime an airline, hotel, or travel booker says, we need you to validate your credit card. Almost always, it's a scam.
0: 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Way to go, Timothy. 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WDBO pays your bills of $1,000 here in the 8 o'clock hour. 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Coming up at 10 o'clock this morning. It's 8:58 now, WDBO. Good Wednesday morning.
7: We had some good rainfall across most of Central Florida yesterday, but we are waking up to dry skies. That'll change as we head towards the afternoon, as we'll see a 30% chance for isolated showers and storms through the second half of the day. Partly cloudy skies otherwise, with temperatures close to seasonal. We'll reach daytime highs in the mid to upper 80s. Orlando today, a high of 87. Then tomorrow through the rest of the week, much drier conditions and getting hot, with highs back in the 90s by Friday. From Channel 9 Eyewitness News, I'm meteorologist Cassandra Crimmie.
0: Right now, I am looking at 75 and partly sunny at Orlando's Severe Weather Station. We're back in red alert. What is going on, Ed Torrance?
8: Scott, it's a crash on the 417 southbound approaching 434. You got the right lane block. Delays begin just after Ronald Reagan. I'm Ed Torrance with reliable traffic reports every 6 minutes in the morning on WDBO.
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7: Good morning. It's 9 a.m. here at WDBO. I'm Hayden Wiggs with our top story. President Trump is in Beijing, where he's set to hold high-stakes talks with Chinese leader Xi Jinping on Thursday. The president arrived along with his delegation this morning, Air Force One touching down at Beijing Capital International Airport. Trump's visit comes as the war in Iran continues, and that is significant because China is Iran's biggest trading partner. That close strategic relationship is expected to result in some pointed discussions between the two leaders. Before leaving Washington yesterday, Trump referred to the Chinese president as, quote, a good friend, and said he doesn't think China needs to intervene in the war.
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7: I'm Channel 9 Eyewitness News meteorologist Cassandra Crimi tracking changes for Central Florida's weather. Rain chances dropping as we head through the next couple of days. Your forecast details coming up. It's currently 76 degrees and mostly cloudy here at Orlando's Severe Weather Station. I'm Hayden Wiggs, continuing our team coverage. Orlando's considered one of the best cities to start a career in. Here's more with WDBO's Laurel Lee.
11: WalletHub put together a list to help recent college graduates find the best cradles for their budding careers. It compared the relative market strength and overall livability of more than 180 U.S. cities. Orlando ranked second place behind Atlanta. Austin, Tampa, and Miami rounded out the top five. The worst city to start a career, according to WalletHub, is New York City. Laurel Lee, WDBO News.
7: Orange County Public Schools could be close to having a new AI policy. The school board held a workshop yesterday to discuss artificial intelligence, and the goal is to have a proposal to vote on by the end of the school year. That way, the policy can be implemented by the start of the next year. Still, as the technology changes, the policy may need regular updates. School Board Vice Chair Maria Salamanca says this is something the board will definitely review at least once a year. Nearly a dozen people are rescued after a plane crashes off the Florida coast. Fox's Krista Mayo with more.
12: The U.S. Coast Guard is searching for the plane that went down about 80 miles off of Melbourne. It's not known why the plane crashed, but storms were reported in the area at the time. The 11 people on board all accounted for and were taken to the hospital for evaluation. The FAA tells Fox 35 that the plane was traveling between islands in the Bahamas when it crashed. The U.S. Coast Guard and Bahamian rescue teams both responded to the crash. Chris DeMeo, Fox News.
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0: It's Scott Inez back for SNW Kitchens. 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
1: I'm Channel 9 Eyewitness News meteorologist Cassandra Crimi, tracking a warm and dry start to the day across central Florida with daytime highs climbing back into the 80s. We'll hit 87 degrees in Orlando with a 30% chance for isolated showers and storms, then drier and hotter through the rest of the week. From Channel 9 Eyewitness News, I'm meteorologist Cassandra Crimi.
0: Red alert from the WDBO Triple Team Traffic Center.
2: Crash on the 417 southbound approaching 434 still has a right lane blocked. Your delays go almost all the way back to Ronald Reagan Boulevard. You can take 1792 to the 419, 434 as alternates. And then I-4 westbound, tap of the brakes at State Road 46. Then you got delays from the 429 to just after Lake Mary Boulevard, as well as a slowdown between Princeton and Colonial Drive. I-4 eastbound, you're seeing delays 532 to World Drive, Osceola Parkway to 535, Central Florida Parkway to 528, Sand Lake Road. After that, slowing approaching Lee Road to Maitland Boulevard. 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I'm Ed Torrance with Reliable Traffic Reports every 6 minutes in the morning on WDBO.
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3: Glad you're there. I'm here. Brian Kilmeade coming your way. Whirlwind tour over in D.C. yesterday. Sat down with the speaker. We'll talk about that. Mark Penn is going to be one of our guests this hour. CEO, chairman of Stagwell, but best known as the Bill Clinton advisor, pollster. Helped him win twice and helped Hillary Clinton, and has been pretty much straight up the middle since. He's going to tell us where this whole election's heading and who's hot right now. And Brett Baer is standing by over in China, so I don't want to keep him waiting too long. He's going to be quite a busy guy today as the president has already landed. So let's get to the big three.
4: Number three.
5: No one should be discriminated against because of their race. No one. And by resetting this and correcting the application of Section 2 of the Voting Rights Act, that's the outcome. And not everybody's happy about it, but people aren't happy about anywhere congressional lines are drawn.
3: Speaker Johnson, I had a chance to sit down with him for an exclusive interview yesterday in his office. We talked about China, Iran, inflation, midterms, and so much more. We'll bring it back.
4: Number two.
6: But look at this. Which party is trusted more in the economy? It's a tie among registered voters. Just because Donald Trump is unpopular doesn't make Democrats popular. And when you match Democrats against Republicans, all of a sudden, it is a dead heat.
3: There you go. Harry Hinton of CNN says Dems in trouble as socialism surges in their party and backlash is bringing new life into the Republicans as midterms approach despite the historic headwinds.
4: Number one.
7: We were watching as the Chinese were literally just rolling out the red carpet for President Trump. This trip is really to show that even though there is fierce competition between these two biggest economies in the world, there is also stability and a working relationship.
3: And that's what they're looking to do. I don't know it's going to be a substantial win or loss for anybody. President lands in China for an intense two-day summit. A lot of pomp and circumstance. That means a lot. We'll have previews and reviews in real time. So let's bring in Brett Baer, chief political anchor of Fox News, anchor of Special Report. And he'll be interviewing the president of the United States, I think, prior to his sit-down or at some point during this trip. He was also the author of a best-selling book, The Case for America, An Argument on Behalf of Our Nation. So, Brett, what could you tell us so far? I mean, what a brutal flight that is. The president left at 5 o'clock yesterday. He just landed at 8 o'clock our time.
8: Yeah. Let's see. Good morning. Good evening from Beijing. It's I got here this morning, Beijing time, and it was 15 hours from New York to here, and kind of hit the ground running, did a lot of shoots around Beijing all day today. It'll be a part of the show tonight. The president went through Alaska, refueled in Alaska. He's got a bunch of business people on the plane as well. Elon Musk, Jensen Huang, Tim Cook, others. And, I think he's looking to make a splash here with President Xi. On the flip side, the Chinese are looking to make an impression like they did on the first President Trump trip, which I was on in 2017. And so there'll be a lot of rolling out the red carpet and a great call. And

0: with a former senior officer with the People's Liberation Army who's kind of checked off from the Communist Party to talk to the media like us. And essentially, he said that that's one of the things that they want to come away with is some kind of deal on Iran. They don't expect much of Taiwan, actually, according to this senior officer. But they do think that keeping it status quo would be the way that they expect it to go.
1: That's interesting because, I mean, there's also the nuclear issue, too, because they are an emerging nuclear power. President says, I don't want to do a deal with Russia and not include China. Do you expect anything on that?
0: Yeah, I mean, there's a lot of things up in the air here, Brian. I mean, I think that front and center is going to be the Iran deal and the Strait of Hormuz. And this senior officer, who's really well-respected, and you're going to see him tonight on Special Report, and speaks great English, says they see Pakistan as just the location for the mediator, that China believes that it is the interlocutor that can make this deal happen. And that's part of this summit. As far as the nuclear deal, you know, I don't know if that's going to happen this time. I think you're going to have trade, you're going to have business deals, and that's one of the reasons the president brought a stacked deck of CEOs and founders. Right. And I think you're going to have talk about AI and the long term, about what two countries can agree on when it comes to that.
1: I know you have a great relationship with the president. You're still able to cover him fairly. And I was able to talk to him about this trip, and he said, Brian, I told President Xi, if I'm coming, you better make this bigger than ever. And he goes, and I'll respond. You can come back to us, but it better be big. So far, so good, right? The red carpet's out there chanting. I believe it was a positive chant in Mandarin for the President of the United States. It looked great. Yeah. The optics look great. And now there's really nothing going on now until tomorrow, correct?
0: Right, yeah. He has an overnight recover from that flight, which is brutal. And I guarantee you, I wasn't on Air Force One, but I guarantee you he didn't sleep much with all those business folks and meetings and phone calls. China's prepared, clearly, for this visit. And, you know, you look at 2017 and that visit and what came out of it. He, President Trump, sees this relationship as somebody that he can call Xi and have a straightforward talk. That's not discounting the competition that obviously we have with China. And it sometimes it's more than that. And I think that there's some concern that the president may, you know, do something, say something on Taiwan that changes the dynamic. Their expectation here in China is that that's not going to happen.
1: So the one thing is interesting is because the president was playing down China's role, and you're saying, we all know China's got, if they decide, if they tell Iran right now, open up the strait, right now, they will do it. I mean, that's how much they're hitching their wagons to China. So we know that. But if they lay out and don't do anything, tell me if you think this is plausible. I mean, if that last plan was so insulting that the president got, he said, I didn't even finish reading it. We're going to have no choice but to go back. And there's an excellent chance we finish the job. And they'll lose an ally like they lost Venezuela. So if China wants to sit back and say, not my problem, there's a risk there too.
0: No, I agree with you. And I hear what the president said. However, I think that President Xi is going to come to the table with, I'm going to deliver Iran XYZ. That's what I'm guessing, just reading between the lines with this interview that I did today. And just today, two major Chinese tankers filled up at Karg Island and were escorted essentially through the navigable waters that the IRGC told them to go to get out of the Strait of Hormuz just today. So, you know, there is like this interoperability between China and Iran, and how that transfers to the U.S. And China relationship, I think, is going to be key.
1: Look, I understand you want to be a competitor. You don't necessarily want another cold. You don't want another Cold War. It's costly, constant posturing, proxies, all these things. So we've already been through that most of our growing up, our life, and we watched the wall collapse and things change, but not really change that much with Russia these days. So now with China, have we forgotten?

0: forgotten in a way how dangerous it is to open up businesses in China? I know the president came out and said, brought these businessmen and women here with me to do a deal, to do deals. I want this market opened up. But there's a flip side to doing deals in China that we didn't have to worry about with the Soviets. The Soviets weren't enterprising. China has a different economic focus. Have we shelved the worry about opening up and in China?
1: I mean, I think that's a great question. And then you add to that the question of, when the president says off the cuff that he wants Chinese companies to buy inside the U.S. and to set up factories and hire U.S. workers. That starts to get, really, as far as, spying, espionage, access, all of those things. Listen, I just did, you'll see on the show tonight, a number of bouncing around Beijing vignettes, talking to people, showing things, and one of them was, how many cameras are in this place? It is the most camered city I have ever seen.
0: Visible.
1: All visible. There's some that's not. I mean, you can see the little ones in the trees and that sort of thing. One corner, I counted 25 cameras. And, they're all active. Our driver, who was driving this, van taking us from place to place yesterday, illegally parked and was there for a minute and a half. And the camera, which is called the e-police, spotted him and then sent him a text because it's linked to your driver's license.
0: Wow.
1: And said he got a $40 ticket, 40 U.S. dollars, like 200 won. And, it's crazy. And then you extrapolate that about, watching citizens and maybe social scoring, like how somebody's doing. I mean, and then you're going to put a lot of businesses back in China. So those are real, real concerns.
0: So Brett Baer's talking to us from China. He's with the president on his trip. He's going to get the president. When are you going to interview the president?
1: So after his bilat with President Xi, right before he leaves. So my interview will air Friday on Special Report. We'll have throughout the day. We'll give to Fox and Friends and other folks through the day. But the whole interview will air Friday at 6 p.m. Eastern Time.
0: So, Brett, I was in D.C. yesterday. I went into your office. I took most of your valuables. Is that a problem?
1: Okay. You're welcome to them.
0: Okay, good. All right. I just want you to be surprised when you get back. Your book's out. It's unbelievable. The Case for America, an argument on behalf of our nation. I love the commercials, too, because they really tell the story. But I'm wondering, does China acknowledging 250 at all through this, or could that be somewhat of a surprise salute?
1: Wow, I don't know. I don't know if that's going to happen. Maybe. I mean, they're going to tip a cap somehow to President Trump that'll be unique. I think that the big showstopper is going to be the Great Hall Thursday morning, and when he has the big rollout. And from everything I hear, it's going to be, a blockbuster. And then he goes to the Temple of Heaven, which is where the emperors used to pray for prosperity for the nation. The only other president to be there is President Gerald Ford in 1975. So they're going to roll out the secret, sacred stuff in China to show President Trump the pomp and circumstance.
0: And I'm sure they're going to announce a return visit. Do you expect that this trip? Coming here?
1: Yeah, and I probably think President Trump will have President Xi to the U.S., there's got to be some deliverables here, Brian, because he doesn't come all this way with all those folks if there's not something significant. And I don't know what that looks like yet, but I guarantee you Iran is part of the equation.
0: Absolutely. So, and tonight, what can we expect on Special Report?
1: So we have this great officer, senior officer from the PLA, who obviously has been blessed by the CCP to talk to it. So you really get a perspective of what they're thinking, and he's very plain spoken. So it should be very interesting. His name is Joe Bo. And then I bounce around Beijing. We have a special piece about trade and the difference of what they're looking at as far as possibilities. And I have a panel here. I'm going to be on America's Newsroom with Bill Hemmer in about 30 minutes.
0: Okay, great. So another, oh, you'll probably be with shoulder to shoulder to him. You're in the same studio, right?
1: Yeah.
0: Okay, great.
1: Yeah, same here.
0: All right, Brett, great. And by the way, pick up his book, The Case for America, An Argument on Behalf of Our Nation. It's going to be a special soon on Fox Nation, but go get the book now. Brett, thanks so much. Appreciate your updates, and I look forward to your interview tonight.
1: All right, we'll see you, Brett.
0: All right. So listen, we're going to come back. I'm going to go through emails because I got a lot of emails last night. Bottom of the hour, Mark Penn. Don't forget, tonight I'm on Laura Ingraham Show hosting that show. And hopefully we'll have a big update on, and probably have some highlights from Brett's big interview. And my interview with the speaker yesterday, very substantive. It's always good to talk to the speaker, but there's a lot going on. You'll want to hear it. Don't move.
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3: Now, the three big things you need to know, powered by Mark Spain Real Estate.
4: The World Health Organization says there are no signs of the start of a wider hantavirus outbreak. There have been 11 cases reported, with 9 of those being confirmed. And according to the WHO, all cases are among passengers and crew of the hantavirus-infected cruise ship, where 3 people died. Google and SpaceX are reportedly talking about putting data centers in space. The Wall Street Journal says the orbiting facilities are not a done deal yet, or if they would be cost-effective when launch costs are included. President Trump has landed in China, where he's set to meet with leader Xi Jinping on Thursday. His visit comes as the war in Iran continues, despite a temporary ceasefire. China is Iran's biggest trading partner, and their close relationship is expected to result at some point in discussions between Trump and Xi.
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2: Brian's talking about it. 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
16: But I think this poll serves as a big-time reality check for Democrats, and that is, it ain't over yet, especially with the redistricting when we look ahead to the 2026 race for Congress. You would have thought that the Democrats' lead would expand on the generic congressional ballot. It didn't happen. Look, in March, Democrats were up by 6 points. Look at this now. Democrats are up by 3 points, and I want you to note the yellow lettering. No clear leader. It is within the margin of error. So despite all of the talk about Donald Trump's unpopularity, the fact is Republicans very much remain in the game when it comes to the congressional midterms.
0: Yeah, and it was amazing because I did have a chance to ask the speaker that very question about what are the chances of you holding on to the House. And he says, I'm confident. I have a whole PowerPoint. And he was offered to give it to me. I said, no offense, but I'll let you keep that with the caucus on how you think we can win. And he kind of ran me down. He said, look, it's not false optimism. That was before the redistricting. He thought he had the message. And one of the big advantages he believes they have is the crazy people that they're nominating. I mean, the guy, there's a congressman over in Pennsylvania in a disputed seat, in a tough seat, that's way to the left, is hassling Democratic Governor Shapiro, backed by AOC, and a lot of these socialist candidates supported by Mem Dami that Hakeem Jeffries does not support. They're trying to primary him everywhere. And then when you flip over to the Senate, Mike Rogers, who's going to be formidable anyway in Michigan, but now you have two extremists that are likely to win the nomination there to go against him. And it would be scary if Mike Rogers lost, because that would mean you'd want an extremist that want the Soviet Union to have won the Cold War, that's pro-Iran, anti-American. This guy, Ahmed El-Sayed, Abdul El-Sayed, I should say, and he's a alleged doctor and, yeah, conversant, bright guy, just doesn't like America, who campaigns with Piker. So Hakeem Piker, so this guy who really says, I'd rather take Hamas over any Republican and kill Rick Scott, is actually introducing this guy at events. So you see a lot of these extremists, the Seattle mayor, the terrible mayor here in New York, and you say, okay, what's my alternative? Well, the alternative is Republicans, because at the very least, you know exactly where they stand. They're not going to put a guy in your daughter's sport, on your daughter's sports team. They're not going to be pro-crime. You know, they're going to be pro-immigration, but not anti-immigration. They're going to be kicking criminals out of your country. So we're not even debating the old traditional Bill Clinton versus George H.W. Bush debates, Al Gore against George W. Bush debates. This is extreme. And it's scary if they actually get these extremists, if they end up winning.
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4: Good morning. It's 9:30 a.m. here at WDBO. I'm Hayden Wiggs with our top story. President Trump is in Beijing, where he's set to hold high-stakes talks with Chinese leader Xi Jinping on Thursday. The president arrived along with his delegation this morning, Air Force One, touching down at Beijing Capital International Airport. Trump's visit comes as the war in Iran continues, and this is significant because China is Iran's biggest trading partner. That close strategic relationship is expected to result in some pointed discussions between the two leaders. Before leaving Washington yesterday, Trump referred to the Chinese president as a, quote, good friend, and said he doesn't think China needs to intervene in the war.
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18: I'm Channel 9 Eyewitness News meteorologist Cassandra Crimi tracking changes for Central Florida's weather. Rain chances dropping as we head through the next couple of days. Your forecast details coming up.
4: It's currently 78 degrees and humid here at Orlando Severe Weather Station. I'm Hayden Wiggs, continuing our team coverage. President Trump says he's not thinking about Americans' financial situations, quote, even a little bit, during negotiations with Iran. Michael Kastner with more.
19: Trump spoke to reporters Tuesday before heading to China. He was asked if he thought about how the cost of the Iran war was affecting Americans' financial situation. He said, not even a little bit.
20: I don't think about Americans' financial situation. I don't think about anybody. I think about one thing. You cannot let Iran have a nuclear weapon.
19: His comments come as AAA puts a national average for a gallon of regular gas at just over $4.50, and inflation rose to its highest in 3 years. A Democratic spokesperson in Michigan, a battleground state, said that while Americans were struggling, Trump is saying the quiet part out loud, and it's equivalent to let them eat cake. I'm Michael Kastner.
4: Wholesale prices surged 1.4% in April, the biggest monthly increase since March of 2022. The producer price index released today by the Labor Department showed the cost of making goods went up well beyond the 0.5% analysts were expecting. Year over year, the index is up 6%, the biggest annual jump since December 2022. Health officials from around the world continue to monitor the cruise ship passengers and others who may have been exposed to the Andes strain of the hantavirus. So far, the Americans who are being monitored at quarantine centers are stable. A woman in France is experiencing severe illness, and three people have died. ABC's Victor Okendo has more on another person who may have caught hantavirus from the common way, through rodents.
21: An Illinois resident is at home awaiting test results from the CDC after experiencing mild symptoms of the hantavirus. It's believed they contracted the North American strain of the disease after coming in contact with rodent droppings while cleaning. There are only roughly 30 cases of the strain a year, and it is not passed from person to person like the Andes virus, which was found on that Dutch cruise ship, resulting in three deaths and leaving health officials across the world tracking passengers.
4: And WDBO Pays Your Bills is back, and your next chance at winning $1,000 happens at 10 a.m. Just download the WDBO app now so you don't miss your next chance to get paid just for listening to WDBO. Hayden Wiggs, WDBO News.
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18: I'm Channel 9 Eyewitness News meteorologist Cassandra Crimmy, tracking a warm and dry start to the day across Central Florida with daytime highs climbing back into the 80s. We'll hit 87 degrees in Orlando with a 30% chance for isolated showers and storms, then drier and hotter through the rest of the week. From Channel 9 Eyewitness News, I'm meteorologist Cassandra Crimmy.
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1: Got delays on I-4 westbound for 46A just after Lake Mary Boulevard. After that, you're going to be in the clear. Eastbound traffic still slow, approaching the 429 to World Drive, Osceola Parkway to 535. After that, clear to downtown. 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I'm Ed Torrance with reliable traffic reports every 6 minutes in the morning on WDBO.
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0: Hey, we are back. Mark Penn with us, the CEO, chairman of Stagwell, Inc. Just to keep you up to date on what happened a few hours ago, the President of the United States, after a 13-hour trip, landed in China, at which time he's with a bunch of dozens of CEOs, and they're looking to do deals. They're not looking to do cursory appearances and promises for later. And some of the people like Tim Cook actually... their products made in China, so they are totally, there's nothing that can happen on this trip, I think, that would change anything. Same with Tesla. I also think that their presence in China, basically their technology seems to have been stolen and put in the new BYD that is running Tesla literally off the road. Mark Penn, first off, what would you like to see come out of this trip from the American perspective? What do you think is the best scenario that Trump can hope for?
5: Well, look, I think this is a kind of a business summit. You know, it's like we really want the Chinese to back off or stay out of Iran. We want them to stay out of Taiwan. And we want to do better business with them. We want to have more fairness in trade and opportunity. And anything that the president brings back with that will help the American economy.
0: So we have 2 days and it'll be pomp and circumstances and respect overseas. Will that help him at home?
5: It doesn't hurt, you know. Going to China is always considered a big deal, and I think to the extent that the president is on the world stage at the highest level with the biggest leaders, going toe to toe and coming home. Look, you with something good. Usually, you plan the results of a summit before the summit, so it is not typical that you just go into a summit willy-nilly without expecting to come out with something. And I don't know what the White House has planned here, but that's generally the way it would work when I was there. And that's what the hallmark of a success will be. There's a couple of things on the agenda. You've kind of pre-programmed them. And if things go well, you go home with them. And obviously the, you know, AI chips and AI strategy here relative to the two countries and the competition that's going on is, you know, I think is surprisingly at the forefront of this. And if I'd said 2 years ago what was going to be the big agenda item, you know, at a summit with the United States and China, you wouldn't have said AI chips was at the top.
0: It's true. The other thing is the reason why you got to protect Taiwan, even if they are an ally and you got to do it. Democracy in the Strait, I got it. But they're also the number one chip manufacturer right now. Do you want China in control of rare earth and chip manufacturing in the world? I mean, it's a security nightmare.
5: Well, but these summits are a delicate dance because the more you push on Taiwan, the more they push back, and the more you kind of recognize that no one's doing anything in a way that lets them save face, you know, the better that comes off. So it's, if you get bellicose on Taiwan because, you know, that really doesn't really suit anyone because of the Chinese.
0: Bellicose in Chinese doesn't work. They get their pride up more than anything else.
5: Yeah, backfires.
0: So I want to talk about the midterms and the redistricting mania. This for you must be like the Super Bowl because just you can look at trends and you look at polls, but not many people predicted this. So in case you do not know, California was an answer to the redistricting in Texas. Got it. Basically a wash. But then since that time, Virginia's Supreme Court overturned their redistricting, would have gave them a handful of seats. Florida got theirs, expected to have their Supreme Court okay it. And now you have the Louisiana decision that says you can no longer redistrict and gerrymander as it relates to race. Here's what Mike Johnson said when people claim it's Jim Crow 2.0, cut 18. people feel as though it was a pushback against segregation, which was pushed forward in Jim Crow by Democrats in the 60s. Is this a step back for race relations?
6: No, it's not. It's a step forward for fairness. I mean, this is not the 60s and we're in a different time in America, but the court looked, this current court, the majority, looks at the Constitution and evaluates it on its face as umpires. No one should be discriminated against because of their race. No one. And by resetting this and correcting the application of Section 2 of the Voting Rights Act, that's the outcome. And not everybody's happy about it, but people aren't happy about anywhere congressional lines are drawn. Remember, the Democrats started the mid-cycle redistricting in New York in 2024. Hakeem Jeffries and the Democrats are all trying to say that Republicans began this. We did, and it was the Democrats that did that.
0: And it failed.
6: And it failed, and it backfired.
0: Yeah, in New York, but they're going to try to go into blue states and redistrict it. What did the redistricting, what does it look like it's going to do to the midterms?
5: It looks like there's a slight advantage to the Republicans, but then Democratic voters, you know, seem to be energized and angry over the whole thing, which maybe was as much of a Democratic objective. I mean, I've never heard so much talk about midterms before, you know, we're 6 months out, midterms. It's like, so I think we're probably going to have record voting, you know, in this midterms. We'll probably have record fundraising. We're going to have record interest because the country is so split 50-50. Look, I think, the Supreme Court here basically said, look, I'm turning all this over to the state legislatures. And I don't know how that's going to work out because the state legislatures, every Democratic state is going to push Democrat and every Republican state is going to push Republican. And then net nationwide, it probably won't make all that much of a difference. You know, voters tend to kind of say what they think and come out in the polls. And, you know, I think their verdict is going to be relatively clear.
0: Mark, I know you've done this for decades and you have candidates and you've set up plans. But I just think there are real numbers now that would, being that the House has never been so close. I think that Ryan Priebus, you tell me if you think this is correct. He says there's only maybe 15, 20 seats in play. And if that's indeed the truth and that number holds up, and then you say 14-6 Republicans get more seats after the redistricting, that could be the balance of power, don't you think?
5: It could be. I mean, it could be. I tend to think that there's a battle here between the people, you know, the voters in the middle here are unhappy. They're unhappy with inflation and the economy. It's not about the war. And those unhappy voters are unhappy with everybody. And they're unhappy actually a little bit more with the Democrats than the Republicans. But the Republicans are in power. So I think this is a very volatile electorate. This is going to be a highly contested election. I think each side is going to have a strong case to make. I think how the economy eventually is perceived is going to be perhaps the single most important element. I don't think it's about what the economy looks like today. There's a lot of good fundamentals in this economy. And so this, you know, I presided in 98 when we Democrats actually won seats, even though we were in the party in power. So it does happen. So I tell everybody on each side, this midterm is far from over. And this electorate could go either way because they think the Democrats have gone too far to the left and they think they're unhappy with inflation. And those two things are going to kind of come into conflict.
0: So, Mark, tell me about common sense, because when you talk about common sense, Republicans used to be, OK, they're party of let's cut spending, let's build up defense. And there was some commonalities when George H.W. Bush was running against Bill Clinton and Gore was running against George W. Bush. But now we have a situation where you have a lot of extremists. Bernie Sanders seems to be the kingmaker, and he's ascendant. And he's got his disciples as mayor in New York, mayor in Seattle. He's got his disciple over as a Senate candidate about to get the nomination over in Maine and another one over in Michigan. How's the Democrat Party dealing with this? Because that's not what Shapiro, Beshear, Fetterman, for the most part, stand for. I don't look at them as socialists. These guys say, yeah, I am a socialist. And in fact, Plattner said, I'm a communist.
5: Yeah, well, I think there's no question that the left is driving the leadership of the Democratic Party. You see Hakeem Jeffries, who is hoping to get the speakership, turning kind of more hysterical day by day, even though he used to be kind of a more moderate, sensible kind of leader. And so that is to me what the Democratic Party thinks is its strength and what I think is its real vulnerability. Its real vulnerability is that they look, you know, absolutely crazed. And, you know, this idea after losing the Virginia Supreme Court, oh, let's just lower the voting age down to 54. They should never have let that even get spoken on a call. It's so crazy.
0: Crazy. I want to talk about, if I can, the California race. There's a chance that we could have two Republicans in a runoff, at the very least one Republican in a runoff. And Steve Hilton has been pretty strong first or second the entire time. Being that California has had so many struggles, and you could link it back to not natural disasters, but from disastrous politicians, and the mayor of Los Angeles, and how little she has done, not only to not be there when the Pacific Palisades burned down, but do so little to rebuild. She seems to be vulnerable to the rise of Spencer Pratt. And now on the right, you have another leader, Xavier Becerra, who is a walking disaster. Listen to what KTLA put out prior to his interview. Listen to this. Cut 34.
7: By the way, this is a profile piece. This is not a gotcha piece, right?
8: Well, look, I think these questions are fair. It's in order to learn about you as a candidate.
7: So why is it about the profile?
8: I don't know how you define profile, but I'd like to begin the interview.
7: The way I describe profile is you talk about all the things that I've done, things I want to do, and along with some tough questions, but not only tough questions.
0: She's trying to harangue the reporter. It's like Katie Porter did, caught on camera. And, you know, then she ends up screaming at the reporter. Eric Swalwell imploded in a way I've never seen. And now this guy is the front runner on the left. What's going on here, Mark?
5: Well, you know, California, this is kind of what happens when you have one-party states.
0: Yes.
5: When you have one-party states, you know, it's not a competition of competence. It's a competition of, you know, politics, you know, primary constituencies. Look, I think the Democrats do realize that they're in some trouble out in California. I don't know how deep that trouble is going to be or end up. I mean, the state's a mess, right? The state has been a mess. The fires, the cost, the gasoline, the policies, the state budgets, you know, all of it has been a total mess. And so sometimes you wonder in these messes, when are the voters going to wake up when you've got a mess? It used to be if you had a mess, you got thrown out.
0: But there has not been an alternative. And Chicago's the same way in Illinois. You have to say, are you still good? This guy's got 18% approval rating. So the Republicans just throw up their hands and say, we can't win there. It's about time. I think Spencer Pratt showing, you know, who's not like a hard, you know, a firebrand Republican, but he's showing you can win. I believe he's on track because he's talking common sense. So the attack ad they ran against him, I thought was actually a big push for him. Should you be paying for health care for illegal immigrants? Should you be getting more cops or more social workers? There's the attack ad says, yes, he's going to stop both those things as if it's going to hurt him in the polls. You know more Democrats than I do. Do they believe that? Do they believe that the best thing to do is to give health care and social workers to help fix a city, fix a state?
5: I asked a number of questions now in the Harvard Caps poll. I said, well, do you think the Democrats are for open borders? Everybody says yes, right? And then so the perception out there is the Democrats are for open borders. And then you look in the Democratic primaries and the people who want open borders seem to be running strongest in the primary. So, you know, right now, I don't think I've ever seen things as crazy and disorganized ever seen them. The Republican candidates have a shot. I wouldn't say that they're like, you know, barn burners, but they've got a, you know, they're getting some publicity. After all, the mayor didn't go to a second debate because she lost the first debate so badly, right? So like, you know, if you're winning, you show up at the debate.
0: Hey, Mark, I want to squeeze this in. I want you to, you're an expert. I want you to hear this. Listen.
9: Republican Spencer Pratt is the last thing Los Angeles needs for mayor. Pratt opposes using taxpayer money to build brand new houses for our unhoused neighbors, saying it's time for the homeless to get help or get out. Pratt thinks LA needs thousands more police officers rather than more social workers, and Republican Spencer Pratt thinks public employee unions should have less power, not more. LA is on the right track and needs to stay the course. Vote no on Republican Spencer Pratt.
0: Really? That helps Spencer Pratt, doesn't it?
5: Yeah, that is, yes, in a general election, which this is, that is a surprising ad. It's like somebody believed that they're running in a Democratic primary and that they're running against some Republican opponent somewhere. That is a pretty funny ad.
0: Mark Penn, thanks. It's just crazy times. And it's almost as if, like, do you not realize what you did? And as if they're saying, no, what human being would not want a social worker knocking at your door in times of a domestic dispute? Of course we don't need as many cops. So I was stunned by it, but it shows we really have different visions right now for a country and a city, in a way. Mark Penn, thanks so much.
5: Thank you.
0: All right, we'll be back in a moment. I'm going to squeeze in, we'll have some points at the top of the hour. Don't move.
2: Both sides, all opinions. It's Brian Kilmeade.
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4: Closing arguments continue today in Harvey Weinstein's rape trial, with the prosecutor expected to finish summations, then defense will have its rebuttal. After hearing testimony from key witness Jessica Mann for a week, the jury will get the case from there. According to multiple reports, Dave Venturella will become the new acting ICE director after Todd Lyons leaves his post at the end of the month. Lyons has led the agency since March of last year, and his last day will be May 31st. His replacement is a longtime ICE official and former private prison executive. And President Trump has landed in China, where he's set to meet with leader Xi Jinping on Thursday. His visit comes as the war in Iran continues, despite a temporary ceasefire. China is Iran's biggest trading partner, and their close relationship is expected to result in some pointed discussions between the two leaders.
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15: Quick question here, though. Are we all going to die?
16: 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It's not like measles. It's not a very efficient transmission.
17: The overall risk to the public is low.
19: You don't need to be hysterical about it.
15: I know we don't have to be hysterical about it. It's a choice. But you know what? It's a relief. I'm glad we don't have to be hysterical about it. COVID was a respiratory virus, passes easily, often when the person isn't symptomatic. It was a brand new virus we had ever seen before, and we weren't allowed to know where it came from. I mean, we didn't know. We were obviously allowed to know. We just didn't know.
0: Yes, and John Stewart feels exactly like I do. I was so glad you pulled that, because John Stewart's A-Block on his Monday night show was all about how ridiculous it is and how everybody is overreacting to this virus. And it drives me nuts. People are saying, please let me quit my job again and run home. Let me be prevented from going to gyms. Let me not shake anybody's hand. Let me not go to the mall. Let me drive in a car with a mask on. Let me not be allowed to walk on the beach again. Please let this be another virus to overreact to and destroy the economy so I could come up with a spending plan to destroy the economy. That's really what we witnessed. Why we're rushing to label this cruise the next COVID is crazy to me. In fact, I don't want to talk about it anymore. There's just so many other things. There's so many other things to discuss of note that matter. So yesterday, I had a chance to go talk to the speaker in Washington, D.C. and talk to others. The one thing I asked, so I got in a regular car that was ordered for me. I got in an Uber that wasn't. Talked to people at a place where I bought my salad. Everything I asked, I just said, listen, is crime down here? Do you notice it? I'm telling you, I was in three different parts of Washington, D.C. They say it's like a different city. So, and they're in the process of rebuilding everything for 250 right in front of Union Station. They're redoing the whole front, and you could see through the scaffolding. It looks through the protection of the scaffolding. You could see how it's going to be beautiful. And they were saying that, and I noticed it too when I came through Union Station on Amtrak. As I walked through, I go, well, there's no drugs around. There's no crazy people around. Well, one guy. And they said that, no, the homeless are gone, and most of the homeless are drug addicts, and the drug addicts have been kicked out. I don't know where they've gone or they've gotten to rehab, but it's working. They also say the southeast part of the city has changed. So I don't know why people are reluctant to point to law and order in the gains, but you notice when it's not there. Now, I know your city's not perfect. This one is not perfect, but they are clamping down, putting pressure on judges. And there's a new law now that they're working through Congress. If you're a judge and you let a career criminal out and he commits another crime or kills, then you go to jail. I'd love that.
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4: 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Orlando's news, weather, and traffic starts now.
5: Good morning. I'm Hayden Wiggs, and it's 10 a.m. here at WDBO. So you know what that means now is your chance for WDBO Pays Your Bills. 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And now for our top story. President Trump is in Beijing, where he's set to hold high-stakes talks with Chinese leader Xi Jinping on Thursday. The president arrived along with his delegation this morning, Air Force One touching down at Beijing Capital International Airport. Trump's visit comes as the war in Iran continues, and that is significant because China is Iran's biggest trading partner. That close strategic relationship is expected to result in some pointed discussions between Trump and Xi. Before leaving Washington yesterday, Trump referred to the Chinese president as, quote, a good friend, and said he doesn't think China needs to intervene in the war.
4: This is
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7: I'm Channel 9 Eyewitness News meteorologist Cassandra Crimi tracking changes for Central Florida's weather. Rain chances dropping as we head through the next couple of days. Your forecast details coming up.
5: It's currently 78 degrees and partly sunny here at Orlando's Severe Weather Station. I'm Hayden Wiggs, continuing our team coverage. Netflix is more than just a video streaming service. It's also a vast sea of information about consumers and their habits. ABC's Jim Ryan says the Texas Attorney General is taking the company to task over how that information is gathered and used.
8: One line in the lawsuit filed by the state of Texas stands out. When you watch Netflix, Netflix watches you. The suit accuses the company of spying on viewers, including children, and selling data about their viewing habits to advertisers who can then craft targeted messages. Netflix insists that it takes users' privacy seriously and complies with all data protection laws.
5: Google and SpaceX are reportedly interested in putting orbital data centers in space. The Wall Street Journal says the orbiting facilities are not a done deal yet, and it's not clear if they would be cost-effective when launch costs are included. Word of the talks on the issue between the two companies comes as SpaceX is preparing for its IPO later this year. There's been a major shakeup this morning in the early 2028 presidential race after new poll results were released. Natalie Rodriguez brings us the latest numbers.
9: A new Atlas Intel poll shows Secretary of State Marco Rubio surging to the front of the pack for the next Republican presidential nomination. The survey reveals Rubio now leads Vice President J.D. Vance 45% to 30%, completely reversing Vance's earlier advantage. Governor DeSantis trails at 11%. The massive poll shift comes right after President Trump held an informal crowd applause vote between Vance and Rubio during a Rose Garden dinner. Insiders say Rubio's highly praised White House press briefings and high-profile foreign policy roles have helped him crush in public opinion. Natalie Rodriguez, Miami.
5: Remember to tap the WDBO Pays Your Bills button in the WDBO app and enter the word GRAND. 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
7: I'm Channel 9 Eyewitness News meteorologist Cassandra Crimi, tracking a warm and dry start to the day across Central Florida, with daytime highs climbing back into the 80s. We'll hit 87 degrees in Orlando with a 30% chance for isolated showers and storms, then drier and hotter through the rest of the week. From Channel 9 Eyewitness News, I'm meteorologist Cassandra Crimi.
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16: Seeing delays on I-4 eastbound from Osceola Parkway to 535. After that, going to be clear as you head into downtown. Westbound traffic just slowing a bit at Lake Mary Boulevard. I'm Ed Torrance with reliable traffic reports every 6 minutes in the morning on WDBO.
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17: Jack Smith will be with us, senior legal fellow, manager of the Supreme Court and appellate advocacy group in the Institute for Constitutional Government. He's over at Heritage, and a lot of people are questioning the Supreme Court. They're trying to marginalize him on the left, and they're upset at the Virginia Supreme Court, and they're trying to make them retire, change their decision, take a state decision and bring it up to the Supreme Court when it comes to redistricting. So a lot of legal things to discuss, and they'll do a simulcast with Stuart Varney. And we'll talk about what's going on with the prices of these tickets to the World Cup and why so many few people are coming that we thought were coming to the world's most popular game and the world's most popular tournament. We'll discuss that with Stuart, who's obviously born into the British environment where they invented the game. So we'll discuss that. With me right now is Senator Dan Sullivan on this Armed Services Committee, looking for 6 more years as senator, serving the Bush administration and in our military. Senator, welcome back.
18: Hey, Brian, great to be on the show. I'm honored to be here.
17: Well, first off, I don't know if you saw, the president did land everything safely. The stairs were waiting for him, which wasn't waiting for Barack Obama on his last trip to China. So far, so good on the president's trip. What do you hope emerges from this mini summit?
18: Well, look, I think the most important thing is to remember, and the president knows this, when you're dealing with the Chinese, you can never trust them, right? What we refer to as promise fatigue. Every time there's a leaders meeting, just go back, especially with Xi Jinping, Obama, Biden, President Trump. When the Chinese make commitments, Brian, They don't keep them. So let me give you the number one that the president shouldn't have to make another commitment on. They've made commitments to Biden. They've made commitments to President Trump. Fentanyl, right? The Chinese are flooding our country with the precursors that go through Mexico into America to kill our people. And they could stop it tomorrow. It's a dictatorship. They could tell everybody, hey, if you ship precursors to Mexico, we're going to put you in jail for life or maybe execute you. They don't do it. They make agreements, especially Xi Jinping, and they never keep them. So I think that's a really important, you know, not a new agreement. Just say, come on, Xi, frickin' keep your word, right? You're a world leader. You Chinese never, ever, ever keep their words. You might remember, Brian, Xi Jinping met with Obama in the Rose Garden, announced to the world, we're not going to militarize the South China Sea. It was a total lie. We're going to stop cyber attacks. Total lie. We're going to stop IP theft. Total lie. So I think the key here is for the president, which he will, to show strength and not be taken by more Chinese BS because they never keep their word.
11: You just have to have leverage that it's to their benefit to understand that you put the entire relationship in jeopardy if you do it. And have they become more fortress China than 4 years ago when the president was there?
18: 100%, right? I mean, they, as we are wising up to with regard to realizing that the supply chains that make us vulnerable, whether it's pharmaceuticals, whether it's rare earths, you know, the Chinese have dominated certain supply chains because, to be honest, we were asleep at the switch. And I give President Trump a ton of credit, especially during his first term, where he said, hey, we're not falling for this anymore. We're going to come at them hard, especially in terms of trade. We're going to demand reciprocity in terms of trade. And we, and the Congress is now doing it. 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
4: I'm Channel 9 Eyewitness News meteorologist Cassandra Crimmy, tracking a warm and dry start to the day across Central Florida with daytime highs climbing back into the 80s. We'll hit 87 degrees in Orlando with a 30% chance for isolated showers and storms, then drier and hotter through the rest of the week. From Channel 9 Eyewitness News, I'm meteorologist Cassandra Crimmy.
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5: Watch out for a crash along Winter Garden Vineland Road at Lake Butler Boulevard. Also got traffic still slow on I-4 eastbound from Osceola Parkway to 535. Tap of the brakes at the 429 in Osceola County as well. And the I-4 westbound is up to speed. 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I'm Ed Torrance with Reliable Traffic Reports every 6 minutes in the morning on WDBO.
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7: All right, from 48th and 6th in Midtown Manhattan, heard around the country, around the world, Brian Kilmeade Show. Kanta Akman's going to be here this hour, senior fellow, Independent Women's Forum, member of the Council on Foreign Relations, tremendous contacts in the Middle East. What about the news that UAE has already taken shots at Iran in Iran? They have a formidable air force. I think that if we go back, they're going to be involved and coordinated with Israel, at least I hope. And I think we have to go back. I think that's where we're heading. Carl Rove is standing by. You know everything about Carl already. And I've got to get his take on what Speaker Johnson told me yesterday about his optimism on the midterms. And I could always tell when people are spinning and hoping. This was different. I want to get Carl's take on that. We'll play it for him. Just quick reminder, go to youtube.com/@TheBrianKilmeadShow. If you ever missed the show, we got additional clips of other things I'm doing, including hosting Laura Ingraham tonight. Big three.
8: Number three.
9: No one should be discriminated against because of their race. No one. And by resetting this and correcting the application of Section 2 of the Voting Rights Act, that's the outcome. And not everybody's happy about it, but people aren't happy about anywhere congressional lines are drawn.
7: I sat down for an exclusive interview with Speaker Johnson yesterday in Washington, D.C. in his office. We talked China, Iran, inflation, and midterms, and redistricting. We'll talk, you'll hear it all.
8: Number two.
10: But look at this. Which party is trusted more in the economy? It's a tie among registered voters. Just because Donald Trump is unpopular doesn't make Democrats popular. And when you match Democrats against Republicans, all of a sudden, it is a dead heat.
7: Can you believe this? Harry Enten on CNN. Dems in trouble as socialism surges in their party and backlash is bringing new life into the Republicans and midterms. How close can the Republicans get to bucking history? We'll ask Carl about that.
8: Number one.
11: We were watching as the Chinese were literally just rolling out the red carpet for President Trump. This trip is really to show that even though there is fierce competition between these two biggest economies in the world, there is also stability and a working relationship.
7: President lands in China for an intense two-day summit. So far, so good. The pomp and circumstances. I'm talking about the red carpet, the kids showing up, chanting, singing a song, which, according to some translation, was good. It wasn't an American song, but it seemed American-esque. We'll have previews, reviews in real time as tomorrow really starts the 2 days of intense intermingling. Carl Rove, welcome.
12: Thanks for having me.
7: He's back on Zoom, Carl Rove. So if you're watching at home, is he on Zoom? Yes, he is. There, now it's official. So, Carl, what, if you're President Trump, what's a deliverable? When you get back on that plane on Friday and you sit down in your seat in Air Force One, and it's a great seat, or in your office, what should he say? If he has what, should he feel good?
12: Well, my sense is that some of the best things that could come out of this thing are not things that he's going to scream and shout and dance about. For example, there are things that the Chinese need from us that he can use to get them to stop doing the things that they're doing to support Iran as much as they are. He's not going to be able to flip them, but he's going to be able to diminish the support that they give Iran by saying there are things that you want from us, like access to Alaskan oil, that that would be advantageous. It's a mistake to say summits ought to be judged by what each is able to say after the summit. More importantly, they're judged by what they're able to do in private to affect the trajectory of your other partner in the meetings.
7: What worries me, just because so the years studying China, interviewing all these great Chinese experts, is that we're bringing so many CEOs over because we want to open up the Chinese market. And when we open up the Chinese market to American business, they steal the IP. It's in their constitution virtually. So there's a double-edged sword to co-mingling like this, isn't there?
12: Oh, yeah, absolutely. Because you're right. The Chinese violate, they joined the World Trade Organization and violate every year since then the rules of the World Trade Organization regarding intellectual property. If you want to do business in China and you want to sell to the government, you have to not only have a factory in China, but you have to share your intellectual property with the Chinese. Now, there are exceptions. For example, the head of Boeing, CEO of Boeing, is going there. The Chinese are not going to have Boeing planes built in China. They'll only be built in the United States. They'll do a carve out for that. But yeah, you're

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1: Good morning, and thank you for listening to WDBO. I'm Hayden Wiggs with our top story. President Trump is in Beijing, where he's set to hold high-stakes talks with Chinese leader Xi Jinping on Thursday. The president arrived along with his delegation this morning, Air Force One touching down at Beijing Capital International Airport. Trump's visit comes as the war in Iran continues, and that's significant because China is Iran's biggest trading partner. That close strategic relationship is expected to result in some pointed discussions between the two leaders. Before leaving Washington yesterday, Trump referred to the Chinese president as, quote, a good friend, and said he doesn't think China needs to intervene in the war.
0: This is
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3: 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Rain chances dropping as we head through the next couple of days. Your forecast details coming up.
1: 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I'm Hayden Wiggs, continuing our team coverage. President Trump says he's not thinking about Americans' financial situations, quote, even a little bit, during negotiations with Iran. Michael Kastner reporting.
4: Trump spoke to reporters Tuesday before heading to China. He was asked if he thought about how the cost of the Iran war was affecting Americans' financial situation. He said, not even a little bit.
5: I don't think about Americans' financial situation. I don't think about anybody. I think about one thing. We cannot let Iran have a nuclear weapon.
4: His comments come as AAA puts a national average for a gallon of regular gas at just over $4.50, and inflation rose to its highest in 3 years. A Democratic spokesperson in Michigan, a battleground state, said that while Americans were struggling, Trump is saying the quiet part out loud, and it's equivalent to let them eat cake. I'm Michael Kastner.
1: Wholesale prices surged 1.4% in April, the biggest monthly increase since March 2022. The producer price index released today by the Labor Department showed the cost of making goods went up well beyond the 0.5% analysts were expecting. Year over year, the index is up 6%, the biggest annual jump since December 2022. 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Hayden Wiggs, WDBO News.
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3: I'm Channel 9 Eyewitness News meteorologist Cassandra Crimi tracking a warm and dry start to the day across Central Florida with daytime highs climbing back into the 80s. We'll hit 87 degrees in Orlando with a 30% chance for isolated showers and storms, then drier and hotter through the rest of the week. From Channel 9 Eyewitness News, I'm meteorologist Cassandra Crimi.
0: 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Triple team traffic.
13: Watch out for a crash on Avalon Road at Porter Road. You got traffic slowing on I-4 eastbound
2: from Osceola Parkway to 535. But after that, you're clear into downtown. Westbound traffic remains up to speed. 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I'm Ed Torrance with Reliable Traffic Reports every 6 minutes in the morning on WDBO.
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13: Kurds disappointed us. The Kurds take. They have a great reputation in Congress. Congress says, they fight so hard. No, they fight hard when they get paid. So I'm very disappointed in the Kurds. But they were given, I said it wasn't going to work, by the way. I just have to say it. I disagreed with what they did. They gave it. I said, they'll never get there. And I was right. I like to be right. In this case, too bad. But we sent some guns with ammunition. And it was supposed to be delivered, but they kept it. I said, they're going to keep it. But what do I know? I've only been doing this a short period of time. What do I know?
14: So the president of the United States knows there's a Kurdish population inside Iran, in Iraq, and, of course, in and around Syria. It used to be a lot bigger. Kurds fight like great warriors, but I've heard this from two or three people. First, it was a report expected to be denied, and it wasn't. The president said, no, we gave them weapons, and they kept them. Joining us now, a woman that goes to bat for the Kurds all the time for good reason, Dr. Kanta Ahmed. And she knows the region as well as anyone you will meet. She's also a member of this Council on Foreign Relations, Independent Women's Forum, and a senior fellow there. Dr. Ahmed, are you disappointed in that story, or is there another angle to that that we're missing?
15: Brian, it's so painful to hear all of the Kurds tarnished in this way. The president is correct, from what I understand, speaking to colleagues in Iraqi Kurdistan. There was an effort by the United States to deliver weapons. Those weapons went into the territory, and I am told the custody of PUK Kurds, the Patriotic Union of Kurds, they control the area of Soleimania, which is in Iraq, but on the border of Iran. They have historically been pro-Iran. And I'm sorry to say, my sources inform me those weapons were diverted by the PUK, a faction of the Kurds, not all of the Kurds, including for sale to Iranian-backed Iraqi militia, and maybe for sale to the PKK that Turkey and the United States designate as a terror organization. So President Trump is right about the weapons, but I want him to narrow the indictment and sanction the group responsible, not take our 35-year alliance of the Kurds and throw it under the bus.
14: Well, one thing is going to be key to that area is being able to arm the people to take back their country. How's that going? Have you heard anything?
15: No, in fact, one of the terrible consequences of this mishandling of U.S. materiel is that it now makes vulnerable the Iranian Kurds that are inside the Iranian regime territory. They could be subject to retaliation. The mullahs in Tehran could say all these protests that we've seen, tens of thousands murdered, were foreign backed. So it could set us back a step. But I don't have information about other efforts to arm. I do think the Iranian civilians need to be able to fight back against the regime.
14: But they're not now, right? Have you heard anything about uprisings?
15: Very early on in this conflict, I was informed by at least one source that there was efforts to arm the Balochi faction, which is on the western side, the eastern side of Iran on the border of Pakistan, which makes Pakistan very nervous. But I haven't heard that again, and I don't have any other access to information about that.
14: So when you look at the situation, how much is Iran despised now by the Middle East, especially after their actions?
15: It's a maligned actor. First of all, going back to Iraq, it has exploited Iraq for decades, ever since the U.S. launched its mission there. The Saudis recognize Iran as a malignant actor, ready to strike them at any time. The UAE is running military missions on Iran, we are told. Kuwait and Bahrain have suffered tremendously. There's almost no alliances in the region. Pakistan, the country of my family's origin, is famous for having a deep relationship with Iran and also with China. And so Pakistan may be the only advocate Iran has in that area other than Oman that has less influence.
14: So they're isolated. They did it intentionally. They haven't stopped. But the UAE actually hitting back, how significant is that?
15: I think it's enormously significant. First of all, Americans know the UAE is a very advanced, very sophisticated, very friendly place to do business, to live, to go on vacation. They are the one of the first members of the Abraham Accords. You and I saw that come into fruition. And they have deep strategic technology and defense agreements with Israel. And it has been announced that Israel has actually provided them the Iron Dome. The UAE also has a tremendous air force. And I think that this level of conflict with Iran, I was speaking about this to friends at dinner last night. If I was running the Arab Emirates, I would be looking at, can I get hold of nuclear arms myself if Iran is not going to be denuclearized? The stakes are so high. If we don't manage to denuclearize Iran, there's going to be a nuclear arms race, which I suspect may be underway. That's another thing President Trump is right about. He's right about this war. He's right about denuclearizing Iran, but he's wrong to impugn all Kurds.
14: Who's in charge of Iran? Who do you think has wielding most of the power?
15: Great question. My guess would be hardliners inside the IRGC, because they have a grip on all of the assets, the military power, the intelligence. This is where President Trump's trip to Beijing now comes at a critical time. China and Russia have been providing enormous intelligence to Iran to strike the Gulf nations and the region, ironically, that also have relations with China and were neutral towards Russia in the war against Ukraine. So if I was leading that delegation, I'm not going to be in that position. I'm not a diplomat. The first question I would ask the president of China is, tell us, who are you dealing with in Iran? That's where the power is being held. And that's where China and the United States need to bring pressure to close this conflict.
14: Roger Zakheim from the Reagan Institute said this about the China-Iran relationship. Cut 17.
16: But Iran, that's a liability for Xi. And soon, I think, overall, it's really going to advantage the United States and our allies in the region.
14: You want to build on that or refute that?
15: That's very interesting. First of all, Iran, of course, is a source of energy to China, about 13% of its energy. I think that China's interest in Iran is much more about the United States than Iran itself. It's an effort to push back Western influence from the Middle East, not only from Iran, but from the Gulf region. And some of the criticism that's arising from inside the region is those that had relied on American defenses to protect them, the Saudis, the GCC nations, are feeling very exposed. Why hasn't Saudi Arabia struck back? Why hasn't Bahrain and Kuwait struck back? Why aren't we allowed to use our American bases to launch counterstrikes on Iran? It's because they fear the retaliation and they fear the United States will not be there for them. So China has gained enormous influence and Iran is one of the vehicles by which it's been doing that. But it's also about the Belt Road Initiative, the borders with Pakistan, and even the route into Iraq. Much of Iraqi oil processed there is going to China. So many factors at play.
14: Well, the Belt and Road program is not needed by the Gulf states, right? I mean, they got plenty of money and they have engineers.
15: So great observation. Belt and Road Initiative is very good for Central Asia, Pakistan, and China. The United States, and again, the Abraham Accords, and again, Israel, the I2U2, India, Israel, United States, UAE, is building a corridor with India, and that is going to connect with Saudi Arabia for a challenge to the Belt and Road Initiative that will bring huge goods to massive markets. So this is a competition for resources, influence, and trade.
14: So Pakistan, there's a report by CBS, not refuted that we know of, and came up in yesterday's hearing, that said that Pakistan is helping to shield and house Iranian planes while trying to be a fair and honest broker for peace talks. How much truth in that?
15: I wish I knew. I have not actually had time to make any calls to Pakistan to see what I could learn. But my relationships are not deep in the intelligence or military arena over there. We have to recognize Pakistan has been the first nation to have an alliance and engagement with China. The United States made engagement with Nixon and China through Pakistan. Pakistan was the first country that ever flew into China from the outside world. So when we're dealing with Pakistan, we're dealing with China. It would make perfect sense to me if the United States announced a ceasefire that Pakistan and China would say to Iran, please shelter your hardware so that at least you save some materiel because this war could go again. So it seems very logical. It seems a very high risk move. And then we have to go back, not to conflate issues, but for some reason, we found bin Laden in Abbottabad in Pakistan, a military cantonment. I've been there in my childhood. That's akin to West Point. So Pakistan is expert at managing a very complicated geopolitical region with many overlapping relationships.
14: Yeah,
15: questions have to be asked.
14: We know they house the Taliban and Al-Qaeda, but now they're actually fighting off the Taliban and Al-Qaeda. So,
15: Brian, more importantly, is that Pakistan has opened 6 land corridors between Iran and Pakistan while our naval blockade is on. So these are things the United States is looking at, and there will be consequences. It's how long this could go on for.
14: Right. So do you believe Pakistan, do you think that China will pressure Iran to open up the strait or do something in these next 2 days?
15: I think the United States and China have converging interests. They both want the blockade to be over in terms of allowing free passage of international shipping. I think China can be very valuable in leveraging the remnants of the Iranian rule at the moment and explaining if they're going to avert annihilation from the United States. Now is the time to begin releasing the Straits of Hormuz. The problem is the Iranians have cooked that goose, as you might say, because the world is already rearranging itself to devitalize the Strait of Hormuz. That's going to take many years, but we're building pipelines throughout the region, so we will never be reliant on that choke point in the same way.
14: It was brought up, too, by Karl Rove that they're going to further explore Alaska, pay to develop Alaska because it's closer to Japan and China, and even sell to China. So that makes total sense, and it's certainly...
15: Great idea. Norway has just resurrected, I think, 3 or 4 oil rigs that have been closed for 40 years and is drilling again, even though they are committed to minimizing fossil fuels. So all countries are regrouping themselves. But this is another reason why our bipartisan caucus in the Senate and Congress that supports the Kurds is so valuable, because some of the most important oil pipelines go through the Kurdish area. And the United States has to stand with these allies that have spilt tens of thousands of lives defending the world against ISIS. And they were not paid for that. They gave freely of their own blood with just neighbors giving them meals. They are an extremely humble people. So we have to correct the record on that.
14: So I have a theory that I think the president makes it clear, we can't deal with you. You're not convinced that you lost the war. We're going back in. And I think
15: concerning
14: that,
15: Iran.
14: Iran. And when that becomes clear, and if that's the message the president sends to China, then it's not in China's interest for us to finish off Iran, because they will lose an ally like they lost Venezuela. So at which point they could look like a hero and say to that government, open up the strait, no strings attached, and then come to the table. Russia will take the 1,000 pounds of uranium, and we move forward in 30 days on a nuclear deal. That's my sense.
15: Brian, I think you're absolutely right. And I would say that we have maybe 72 hours. I think if this is not resolved by the time the president is getting back to Washington, we're going to have war on this weekend. I think the consequences are going to be devastating. We're going to be targeting military checkpoints, power infrastructure, other places that Iran is attempting to manage to run its affairs. Further leadership, it will be no holds barred. It will be very destructive. And China has committed $450 billion, almost $500 billion to Iran over the next 25 years. It doesn't want to lose that. China also must be surely reevaluating its relationship with Russia that has not been able to defeat Ukraine and needed to use North Korean troops as an aid. So China's probably thinking, you know, what kind of allies have I assembled? Maybe China will see the light and make a strong alliance with the United States, which is what the world needs.
14: Be interesting. It depends how sincere everybody is, you know, and I don't think anybody in that region is. But I will say that Russia is not only not winning, they're beginning to lose. And they're going into Africa, grabbing Africans and putting them in the army. So they are desperate. They had North Koreans in their military parade. It's an absolute embarrassment. They beg Ukraine not to interrupt their parade. And they've made their own long-range missiles. It's amazing what's taking place. And you're keeping up with all of it, Dr. Achmed. Thanks so much.
15: Brian, thanks for the opportunity, especially to defend the Kurdish people and the U.S.-Kurdish relationship for 35 years. It's such a valuable one, and we mustn't give up on it.
14: Just pick the right Kurds. Yes. Thanks so much. Back in a moment.
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1: Closing arguments continue today in Harvey Weinstein's rape trial, with the prosecutor expected to finish summations, then defense will have its rebuttal. After hearing testimony from key witness Jessica Mann for a week, the jury will get the case from there. According to multiple reports, Dave Venturella will become the new acting ICE director after Todd Lyons leaves his post at the end of the month. Lyons has led the agency since March of last year, and his last day will be May 31st. His replacement is a longtime ICE official and former private prison executive. And President Trump has landed in China, where he's set to meet with leader Xi Jinping on Thursday. His visit comes as the war in Iran continues, despite a temporary ceasefire. China is Iran's biggest trading partner, and their close relationship is expected to result in some pointed discussions between the two leaders.
0: Florida summers are just around the corner. Those AC bills don't pay themselves. 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
21: That's probably a question a lot of consumers are asking today. 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
6: With hantavirus on it.
7: A husband and wife who were the first to be stricken with the so-called rat virus reportedly went bird watching at a rat-infested landfill when their cruise ship was docked at a remote city in Argentina.
6: I have some questions. Just going to walk down the list. A, what cruise line offers day trip landfill excursions? B, what bird watcher wants to go to a landfill and spend the whole day going, seagull, seagull, seagull, used condom, cerulean warbler. No, that's used condom, sorry. Seagull, vulture, seagull, condom, vulture eating, seagull eating condom. In birdwatching lingo, that's known as a vulgoldum. A lot of people serve that on the holidays.
24: It is crazy. And we're talking about the origin of this new virus that we're all supposed to be panicked about. Fantastic Daily Show last night, right?
25: So funny. On your Monday night, I do feel bad laughing at it because people are dying. But I mean, it's also true that, I mean, the news coverage of it is insane. We have if you think of this topic, Brian, you should go watch the whole monologue.
24: Right. I'm almost done. It's tough in the morning because when I go in the shower, I put a special speaker so I can hear the news in the shower. Not working.
25: No.
24: And that dumb, my setup with Optimum Cable, this new box, I'm resetting it every time.
25: So
24: now.
25: Am I. Can we? Oh, we don't have enough time to rant against Optimum.
24: What
25: I
24: do the same. Hell?
25: It takes me like 3 minutes to put on my TV every time. It's quite annoying.
24: On a side note, just talked to a high-ranking FBI official. We are working with China in China to stop fentanyl coming over here. To a lot of success. So the president has got the message across.
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1: Good afternoon, 12 o'clock here at WDBO. 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Our top story, a CIA whistleblower testified before the Senate Homeland Security and Governmental Affairs Committee today over an alleged government cover-up over the origins of the novel coronavirus that led to the global pandemic. Committee Chairman Rand Paul accuses the CIA of relying on scientists with ties to COVID-19 research and reaching the conclusion that the virus arose naturally.
2: These were not independent experts reaching a consensus. They were part of the same machine, designed to reach the same conclusion.
1: The CIA put out a statement calling today's hearing dishonest political theater and noting that the alleged whistleblower previously answered questions for the committee. The CIA released a report last year that concluded with low confidence that COVID-19 originated from a lab, although other federal agencies have reached different conclusions. China has dismissed that CIA report as not credible. Many global health agencies and virologists have said that the most likely explanation is that the virus jumped naturally from animals to humans, similar to past virus outbreaks.
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4: I'm Channel 9 Eyewitness News meteorologist Daniel McFarland, and we are still tracking rain out there for the day, along with dropping temperatures. Full details for you coming up.
1: I'm Laurel Lee, 82 degrees, mostly cloudy right now in Orlando. Continuing our team coverage, the South Carolina Supreme Court tosses out the murder conviction of Alex Murdaugh. In the ruling, the court said the jurors may have persuaded to convict Murdaugh by a court clerk. More from ABC's Andrew Dimber.
5: Murdaugh is not a free man here. He won't be walking out of prison anytime soon. The former attorney also pleaded guilty to stealing around $12 million from his clients, and he's currently serving a 40-year federal sentence, but still looks like on the murder trial, he's going to get a new trial here, according to the state Supreme Court, reversing that conviction.
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1: I'm Channel 9 Eyewitness News meteorologist Daniel McFarland, and we are still tracking rain out there for this afternoon, but it will be a little more scattered than what you had yesterday. High temperatures across the area are falling into the upper 80s before we see drier air starting off tomorrow. For Channel 9 Eyewitness News, I'm meteorologist Daniel McFarland.
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2: Things looking pretty good right now on I-4, both directions between Sanford and Maitland. Also through downtown, I-4 and the 408 are up to speed. No delays if you're headed to the airport on the 417 or 528. From the WDBO Traffic Center, I'm Paul Cross.
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3: Hello, America. Welcome. It is Eric Erickson here across the United States. The phone number is 877-973-7425. Should you wish to be on the program, yeah, I am very happy to have you. You can text Eric, E-R-I-C-K, to 33777. Should you wish to get the show notes, the live stream, everything else. Programming note for you guys, the governor of Georgia, Brian Kemp, is going to join me in the 2 p.m. hour today. A lot of national races impacted by what's happening in that Senate race down in Georgia, among other things. We'll get into that. So I need to start with headlines and the president and his statement about not being interested in people's finances. I want to get there, but I want to say something lovingly to you guys after a couple of emails I got last night from some listeners who waited on hold for a very long time and were very upset with me for not taking their phone calls. When that happens, first of all, there's sometimes a lot of news to get through, and the news comes first before your phone calls. And secondly, in 9 out of 10 times, it is someone has called repeatedly. Charlie has said it's not a fit for the show today because he has an idea what I'm going to talk about, and you keep calling back, you get angry, so he just leaves you on hold, and I'm not going to take your phone call. So don't get mad at us. Take a hint. And if you get through, God bless you. Not everybody does. Sometimes people wait 2 hours. I'm sorry, the news comes first, and like that I should be practicing what I'm preaching and start with the news, which is the president made a verbal faux pas talking to the press before he headed out to Beijing. Now, he said a lot of things, but the one that the media is essentially driving up is the president's statement about he doesn't care about people's finances. So as the president is leaving, he talks off the cuff. I talk off the cuff without a script for 3 hours a day. Some people think I read off a teleprompter. Nope. Off the top of my head, the president does the same thing. And sometimes you say things that can be twisted out of context and you can be beaten up with. Politicians know the game. The president said he didn't care about people's finances, and the media is blowing him up for saying what he said. It was specifically in context to a reporter asking him about people's finances in relation to the war in Iran. Is it worth doing the war in Iran if people's finances suffer and their cost of living goes up? And the president was saying, I care about Iran not getting a nuclear weapon, not about people's finances in that context, about the war. He's not going to engage or not engage in a war based on how it impacts Americans' finances. He's going to do it based on national security interests of the United States. And he goes on to talk about Iran and nuclear weapons, and this is what he had to say.
4: What is going to be your red line to end the ceasefire for you? What will it take?
5: Well, we're going to see, and we'll be thinking about it on the flight, and we'll be thinking about it for the next little while. But we've beaten their militaries very soundly. That's over with. The blockade is very effective. It's been 100% effective. And one way or the other, it's going to work out very well. It's going to work out very well. I think you're going to have so much oil, you're going to have a gusher of oil like you've never had before. So when oil goes up a little bit, I thought it would go up much more. If you go back 3-4 months ago when we were contemplating, we assumed oil would go much higher. Yesterday it was at $99. And if you think about it, I would have taken that all day long because it's very simple. Iran cannot have a nuclear weapon. They will not have a nuclear weapon. They know that. They've agreed to that. And then that's not what they said to me when it came to pay. We don't play games. They're not going to have a nuclear weapon.
3: He also said this about Pakistan, even though we now know Pakistan has been harboring Iranian military assets.
5: and the Prime Minister of Pakistan.
6: Are you reconsidering the Pakistanis as mediators?
5: No, they're great.
7: What?
5: I think they're great. I think the Pakistanis have been great. The Field Marshal and the Prime Minister of Pakistan have been absolutely great. What?
3: Now, he can say that, but we have multiple reports out today that put all of this in new light. If you got my morning email, I provided you links, and there is some bothersome data about the American mission in Iran. And I hate to say I told you so. But when we announced the ceasefire, however many weeks ago now, like 3.5 weeks ago, I told you guys this was going to happen. And it has happened. Exactly as I predicted. This is from the New York Times. Now, you can say that this is the lying New York Times, the fake news New York Times.

0: belligerent in this process, even as the president is meeting with China. And Pakistan, which has decided to be the mediator with the backing of China, has allowed Iran to park its air assets in Pakistan. Among the aircraft was an Iranian Air Force RC-130, a reconnaissance and intelligence variant of the Lockheed C-130 Hercules tactical support aircraft. So Pakistan wants to simultaneously broker peace and harbor air assets for one of the combatants with the backing of China. The only way to finish Iran is to go through Iran. It's to keep bombing. The president is right. He should not base national security decisions on the finances of the American people. And it's unfortunate the Democrats and the media have decided to take him out of context on that remark. The president cares about Americans' finances. He cares about the cost of living, but he's not going to use that as a calculation to determine whether or not he should blow up the Iranian regime. The problem is our 3 weeks, 4 weeks of peace with Iran has allowed Iran to build back up its weaponry, and they think they've won. And increasingly, frankly, it looks like Iran has won. Iran has won in the court of public opinion, and Iran increasingly looks like it's winning overall because the United States refuses to engage. We caught a tiger by its tail. We're not letting go. It's only a matter of time before the tiger is able to turn around and kill us. Every pause in pressure is a gift to Iran's effort to reconstitute its military. Every round of inconclusive talks is a window for Moscow to deliver more targeting data and Beijing to ship more drone components. The ceasefire hasn't stopped the war. It slowed it down. And unfortunately, if we go back in there, which we're going to have to do, it's going to probably mean more American deaths. Had we just stayed the course, as I suggested we do when we had the ceasefire, we would currently be destabilizing a regime that would have had no rest. And instead, we've had this 4 weeks. And now you got members of the military and American senators who've been briefed by the military say, whoa, wait a second. We might be harming our own stockpiles. We've allowed in this country the defense industrial complex to get so complacent it can't build enough arms. And that's actually a real and growing concern. Initially, I was dismissive of this concern. But the more I've talked to Republican members of Congress, they say it's a real concern. They lack faith in Pete Hegseth. They do not believe he has given the president accurate assessments to be able to judge the situation. But at this point, Republican members of the House and the Senate are like, oh, we've started it. We got to finish it. We do need to finish it. This is not a good situation. The president didn't have to do what he did, but he did it. Now we got to finish the job. The Democrats are trying to make political hay out of it. The only way to mitigate the situation now is to escalate the situation, speed it up, get it over with, and get out of there. But we can't just keep toying with Iran. Now, maybe the CIA is right. Their economy just collapses in the next 4 months. That's great. But May, June, July, August, that's going to put us somewhere near Labor Day. As voters' opinions harden, it's going to be harder for the economy to recover. The president's not worried about finances. He needs to stop worrying about what happens in the midterms, and he just needs to go blow up Iran.
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4: Anthropic representatives will meet with
5: the... There are no signs of the start of a wider hantavirus outbreak. There have been 11 cases...
4: Anthropic representatives will meet with the House Committee on Homeland Security on their new Mythos AI model. The model is seeing only a limited release to companies and organizations. Anthropic considers trusted partners due to its advanced capabilities and ability to exploit security flaws. The closed-door briefing comes as lawmakers consider the effect of AI on national security. A patient who was brought to Georgia after a hantavirus outbreak has tested negative. Two people were flown in Monday to be treated in the Communicable Diseases Unit at Emory University Hospital. Both were aboard that cruise ship at the Canary Islands that was infected. President Trump has made it to Beijing, where he's set to hold talks with Chinese leader Xi Jinping on Thursday. The president arrived along with his delegation this morning, Air Force One touching down at Beijing Capital International Airport. Trump's visit comes as the war in Iran continues, and that is significant because China is Iran's biggest trading partner.
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8: I hear recently lots of volatility, not just in markets, but with silver and gold perceived to be alternative investments to the market. And if things get really bad, maybe I should put more money in gold. Maybe I should put more money in silver. But they mostly hear these commercials on TV or the radio, and they're usually about physical gold, right? Hey, listen, invest with us. Gold is a safe haven. Do this, do that. I've got great news, though. I think there's a great way for people that are retired or very close to it to take advantage of this recent dip in the prices of gold and silver. And the way that I would do that for our clients is I would try to put together an investment specific to their needs. And maybe that need is growth or income, but then also protection, right? So the idea of investing in anything, much less something like silver and gold that can be volatile, would be I want the benefit of it. I like the idea of it being an alternative investment, but I don't want to lose money. So Cheryl, there's a couple different ways to go about doing that. I'd love to share one right now. I'm going on record right now to say this is not an offer to our listeners. I have to say that because this is an investment that we've recently done for our clients. It's not something that we currently have available, but if someone was interested, they could always call us and say, hey, listen, I heard what you and Cheryl were talking about on the radio. Could you run that same type of an investment and get a quote for me now? The answer is yes, but let me tell you what happened. So we saw this volatility in silver and gold, and we set up what's called a structured note. Now, I'm not going to go through all the specifics right now on what a structured note is and how it works. I can tell you it's not appropriate for everybody. We got to read the fine print. And I could even send you a prospectus on the structured note that we did in the past to explain to you how they work, but this is not an offer to you. But what I'll tell you is we set up a two-year structured note. That means it's a two-year commitment on your part. This particular structured note was tracking the S&P 500, the GLD, and the SLV.
9: And those are ETFs, right? Based off the gold and silver indexes. So how does this work?
8: As long as the S&P 500 silver or gold aren't down more than 40% from the date we started it 2 years out, the client is going to get 100% of their principal back. But in addition, in exchange for holding that over that period of time, they're going to get paid on the one that we did 14% per year or 28% over 2 years. 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
0: There has been a shooting in the Philippine legislature. This is, I'm just intrigued by the story. You're like, Erickson, why do we care about what happened in the Philippines? Well, so a member of the Filipino legislature was apparently to be arrested and decided to open fire when they came to get him. Fascinating. Some of these, like the Taiwanese legislature, is very, very famous for the fist fights that break out in the legislature. We hadn't had those happen in the United States in quite a long time. And now in the Philippines, there appears to be this shooting. This is from oh, what media outlet is this? From the AP. A burst of gunfire rang out late Wednesday in the Philippine Senate, sparking chaos in the buildings when authorities tried to arrest a senator wanted by the International Criminal Court in connection with a deadly government crackdown on drugs. No one was hurt, officials said. The president of the Philippines said to stay calm. It was not immediately clear who fired the shots or why the gunfire opened. As Philippine authorities tried to arrest Senator Ronald De La Rosa, former national police chief, who enforced the former president's anti-drug efforts in which thousands of mostly petty suspects were killed. Allied senators took De La Rosa to protective custody when he reappeared after months of absence. Several senators were still in the building after holding a session when the gunshots were heard. Exciting times in the Philippines. You can always at least thank God we're not like some of these other countries out there, even as we have our own random intrigue and violence in this country. That no fist fights in the House of Representatives in 100 years or so, I guess. But it keeps things exciting, does it not? When we come back, we got to talk about the doctor who's not a doctor. More Democratic opposition coming for Democrats. First, I got to tell you about Renai. 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
4: Good afternoon, 12:30 here at WDBO. Our top story, a CIA whistleblower testified before the Senate Homeland Security and Governmental Affairs Committee today over an alleged cover-up of the origins of the COVID-19 pandemic. Committee Chairman Rand Paul accuses the federal government of lying to the public when it concluded the virus rose naturally.
14: For years, Americans were told to trust the experts. Trust the agencies, trust the intelligence community, and trust the officials who assured us that they were following the science. But the evidence before the committee tells a very different story.
4: The CIA put out a statement calling today's hearing dishonest political theater and noting that the alleged whistleblower previously answered questions for the committee. The CIA released a report last year that concluded with low confidence that COVID-19 originated from a lab, although other federal agencies have reached different conclusions. China has dismissed the CIA report as not credible. Many global health agencies and virologists have said the most credible explanation is still that the virus jumped naturally from animals to humans, similar to past virus outbreaks.
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16: I'm Channel 9 Eyewitness News meteorologist Daniel McFarland, and we are still tracking rain out there for the day, along with dropping temperatures. Full details for you coming up.
4: I'm Laurel Lee, 83 degrees, partly sunny right now in Orlando. Continuing our team coverage, the South Carolina Supreme Court tosses out the murder conviction of Alex Murdaugh. In the ruling, the court said that the jurors may have been persuaded to rule by a court clerk, but Murdaugh is already serving a 40-year prison sentence for financial crimes and will likely not be released. Here's ABC's Andrew Dimbert.
17: Murdaugh was convicted in 2023 of killing his wife Maggie and son Paul, but now the state Supreme Court unanimously deciding to toss the conviction, the high court finding that the county clerk, Becky Hill, improperly influenced jurors during the high-profile trial. According to the court's opinion just released, Hill made comments like, "Don't be fooled by Murdaugh's defense," and told them to watch his behavior closely while he testified.
4: It's sentencing day for a Utah mom who was convicted of murdering her husband and then covering it up by publishing a book on how children can navigate grief. ABC's Trevor Ault reports that Corey Richens' children say they're afraid of her.
15: The prosecution claimed it was all an act, that the now 36-year-old was having an affair and buried in debt, desperate for her husband's money. Their 11-year-old son quoted in the sentencing memo about losing his father, "He won't be at my birthdays. He can't teach me how to drive. He won't be at my graduation. And he can't take me camping or fishing."
4: WDBO Pays Your Bills is back. 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
16: I'm Channel 9 Eyewitness News meteorologist Daniel McFarland, and we are still tracking rain out there for this afternoon, but it will be a little more scattered than what you had yesterday. High temperatures across the area are falling into the upper 80s before we see drier air starting off tomorrow. For Channel 9 Eyewitness News, I'm meteorologist Daniel McFarland.
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26: Got a broken down vehicle, I-4 westbound before Fairbanks. That's on the right shoulder. Another broken down vehicle. This is a big rig, I-4 westbound before Apopka Vineland Road on the right shoulder. And a crash, John Young Parkway at C.R. Smith Street. 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From the WDBO Traffic Center, I'm Paul Cross.
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0: John F. Kennedy, that's who you want to vote for. Not the dead president. John F. Kennedy, my friend, and known the guy for like 25 years. We practiced law in Macon, Georgia. Still, he and his wife live down the road from me. He's been the president pro tem in the Senate or Senate Republican leader. He's now running for Lieutenant Governor John F. Kennedy. You're not actually voting for the guy from Louisiana, although many probably think they do. He might have an advantage there just because of the name John F. Kennedy. But yes, you went over for John F. Kennedy. Also, I should say, George Walraven in Calhoun, my buddy Jesse, just texted me and said I should tell you hi today after your shoulder surgery. So there you go. Somebody up in Calhoun, tell George Walraven I said hello. We got to talk about the Democratic candidate in Michigan. I love this story. Abdul El-Sayed, the Michigan Senate candidate, he has posed as a doctor. Y'all know this. some people are educated beyond their core competence. This guy is Abdul El Sayed. He is the Michigan Senate candidate who has claimed to be a physician. There's overwhelming evidence. He's no experience as a licensed medical doctor. This April, Abdul El Sayed gave an interview to a local TV journalist where he talked up his credentials as a physician multiple times. In March, he told a group of Teamsters nurses that he had been in enough codes to watch who really does the work, and said that same month on a podcast, "I've been a doctor my whole career." His LinkedIn profile currently says he's a physician. And late last month, he called himself a physician and epidemiologist at a Council of Baptist Pastors debate in Detroit. But according to a review of Michigan and New York state medical records, he's never been granted a medical license in those states. El Sayed, hands-on experience treating patients, appears to be a short clinical rotation called a sub-internship at a small hospital in Manhattan for 4 weeks at the end of medical school. He told a podcast in 2022, quote, his job was to be the, like, worst doctor on the team, and he was cosplaying as a doctor. The perception in Michigan is that he is, at least at one point in his life, a licensed physician, said Chris DeWitt, an unaligned Democratic strategist in Michigan. That appears to not be the case, and it blows up a big part of his campaign. There's no doubt he's got top-notch medical credentials. He attended the University of Michigan Medical School. He ended up receiving his medical degree from Columbia University College of Physicians and Surgeons. He has a doctorate in public health from Oxford University and worked as an assistant professor of epidemiology at Columbia for a year before moving to Detroit to be an executive director and health official at the Detroit Health Department. El Sayed's campaign says he earned the right to be called a doctor. But what about the use of his word physician? They didn't say anything. He said in the past he decided not to practice medicine after treating a patient during medical school and decided he wanted to address systemic issues instead of individual patients. But his history of suggesting to voters that he served as a practicing physician, with examples stretching back almost a decade, has muddled his personal history, adding confusion to an otherwise impressive achievement. Is he a DEI grad? Question. I mean, the Democrats are all about DEI, but when you ask, is this guy, did he get his degrees because of DEI? I mean, according to him in a 2022 podcast, his job was to be the worst doctor on the team, cosplaying as a doctor. So he gets a medical degree from a medical school and decides, you know what? I don't want to be a doctor. I want to be called doctor, but I don't want to actually practice medicine. Who does that? Doctors among us here. Now, listen, I get the law school thing. I went to law school for 3 years. I practiced law for 5 years. And I was like, I would rather be a talk radio show host. But you actually, I mean, the Democrats are trying to disqualify, and they did disqualify, thankfully. I appreciate the Democrats' help on firing on the would-be Surgeon General. What's her name? Casey Means? Because she never finished her residency? But she's a doctor. She's a doctor. They're like, oh, you can't really call her a doctor. She never really practiced medicine. This guy never really practiced medicine. And now the Democrats, they're not holding him to the standard they held Casey Means to. She was no doctor. She was a quack. This guy's a quack. Is he a DEI pick? He gets his medical degree from Columbia, which isn't exactly an anti-DEI establishment. They're pretty DEI at Columbia. He started off at University of Michigan Medical School. He moved to Columbia, and then he gets a doctorate in public health from Oxford University and worked as an assistant professor of epidemiology. I'm sorry, but this is all very fishy. By the way, you should know one of his former campaign staffers says his whole biography is a lie and someone should get to the bottom of it and they will be shocked at what they find. This person quit his campaign after getting to know the guy. My question is he a DEI pick? This is his LinkedIn account. He's a health official, a physician, an epidemiologist, an educator, an author, a podcast host. I'm looking. I'm looking at his credentials here. Oh, he was a contributor to CNN, just like me. Wild. Wild. A visiting professor, a candidate for governor, did postdoctoral research, was a research assistant, got an impressive resume for a guy who didn't want to be a physician. He wants to be called doctor, but he's claimed he treated patients. He hasn't really treated patients. Now, here's the more important story here. It's not just that he has exaggerated claims as to who he is. What's also very notable is that this opposition research comes from Democrats. You got to understand that. It's the same thing like with Graham Plattner. Graham Plattner in Maine, the stuff about his Nazi tattoo, the stuff about all the terrible things he said about fishermen in Maine and oyster harvesters, which he now cosplays as. All of these things about Graham Plattner, the horrible things that Graham Plattner has said, the horrible things he's done, that all came from Democrats. They tried to stop him and they failed. And it sounds like they are pouring every last bit of their hopes and dreams and fears and ambitions to stop Abdul El-Sayed into opposition research, now run helpfully by Adam Wrenn at the Politico, who has done a great job over the years regurgitating Democratic hit jobs on Republicans. He's now doing it to a far leftist Democrat who is suddenly ahead in the polls in Michigan. Abdul El-Sayed is ahead in the polls among the Democratic primary voters in Michigan. And in the general election polls, he regularly is the Democrat who loses to Mike Rogers. Mike Rogers is the Republican candidate. The Republicans cleared the field for Rogers. Rogers ran last time and lost 2 years ago. He's running again. He's got the backing of all the Republicans. He's got the backing of the president. He had the backing of the primary voters. They didn't have to clear the field for him. They just made it cheaper for him to run in the primary. And he's beating Abdul El-Sayed in the polls of voters of Michigan who do not want a radical pro-jihadist leftist who lied about being a physician to be the senator from Michigan. And he's still ahead in the polls because the Democrats at the base level, they just want someone who's going to fight. Now, this is very much like the Republicans in Georgia. They want MAGA guy Mike Collins in Georgia. He loses handily to John Ossoff in the general election because of all of his ethics baggage. I mean, this guy's been in the House of Representatives for 4 years. He's already got multiple ethics complaints. And yet the Republicans in Georgia risk career suicide putting him up against John Ossoff as opposed to a guy like Derek Dooley who doesn't have the baggage. In Michigan, the Democrats, we want someone who is anti-MAGA. We want someone who hates Donald Trump. This guy, he hates the Jews and he hates Donald Trump. He's our guy. Michigan has a pretty good Jewish population. They got a larger Arab population. That has a lot to do with Abdul El-Sayed advancing. He's a socialist jihadist pretend physician who might actually have had DEI help him out. Now, by the way, I just want you to note, I'm intentionally being provocative on the DEI stuff because the Democrats want DEI. They think DEI is a good thing. But when you look at a guy like Abdul El-Sayed, who got a medical degree and then did not practice medicine and said he wasn't good at it, and you ask, did DEI help him get through? You're like, you can't say that. That's racist. Well, then, isn't that the problem with DEI? If you bring up DEI and say, did this guy benefit from affirmative action? Did he benefit from DEI? DEI, you say it's racist, and yet you say they need DEI. Which is it? Do they need DEI or do they not? And if they need DEI or affirmative action to get ahead, can we not point out that they might have benefited from this, that this guy was able to make it through medical school at a very woke progressive institution like Columbia and then decided not to practice medicine and prior to running for office talked about how bad he was at it? He decided to become a professor as well. It's like law school. When you get out of law school, you become a professor. There's nothing wrong with you becoming a professor, but you became a professor because you weren't good at being a lawyer. And there are a lot of professors who they go through law school and they get through law school because they got the DEI benefit of the left-wing professors. You know the number of people I went to law school with who don't practice law? It's kind of overwhelming. And one of the common traits of the people who got out of law school and immediately didn't practice law were the ones who kind of got a leg up because of who they were to get into law school. So it makes you wonder about this guy. And are we not allowed to point it out? Will the media, will the Democrats get mad at me for asking, was he a DEI advancement? Was he an affirmative action pick for medical school? To go to medical school to be trained as a doctor and then to say, yeah, I don't want to do it. Did he get into Oxford for the same reason? I mean, you think we're bad. The British now, good Lord. If you got an Islamic sounding last name in Britain, they're going to bend over backwards to help you because they're afraid you're going to blow them up. The British are held captive to their fears of Islamic radicals now. It's pathetic. What about this guy? And again, the opposition research is coming from the Democrats. They know he's not a good candidate. They know that he would be weak against the Republican. They see the polling where he's already losing to the Republican. He's not even the nominee yet, and yet the hardcore base of the Democratic Party, they love him. They want him. Because he fights. That's the same thing that Republicans said about Trump. You know, he fights. He's willing to fight the left. These guys, they're willing to fight Donald Trump. We need a fighter. We don't need a lover. We don't need a politician. We need a fighter. We need somebody who supports jihadism. He's not going to go jihad himself. He's just going to encourage others to do it. But he's going to fight Donald Trump. He says mean things to Donald Trump, and he's a socialist. And the Democrats are at the upper echelons of the Democratic Party. They understand it. It's like the Republican Tea Party movement. You got Christine O'Donnell, who had to tell people she wasn't a witch and she wasn't a good fit for Delaware. You know, ironically, one of the funny things is Jim DeMint, when he was running the Senate Conservative Fund, he always got blamed for Christine O'Donnell. She was one of the candidates he refused to support. But the Tea Party movement circled the wagons around her and said, she's our gal. And well, she lost. She had to do this I'm not a witch ad. Turns out she was a flawed candidate. The question is, do the Democrats wind up like that, where ultimately they have a real hard time dealing with the establishment of the Democratic Party because the base keeps electing wackadoo candidates who can't win general elections? Remember, what was it? Is it Todd Akin in Missouri who had the bad campaign against Claire McCaskill over his abortion comments? Sharon Engel out in Nevada against Harry Reid, Christine O'Donnell in Delaware. Candidates matter. Candidate quality matters. You got to find people who are aligned, not just with the primary, but with the general election. James Carville and Paul Begala wrote a book one time on how to run for office. I read the book. Have a great pancake recipe in the back of the book. One of the things Carville and Begala noted, I've said it before, it needs to be said again, is you know what your goal is when you run for office? You know what the goal is when you run for office. It's to win. Yeah, it's to win. Not the primary, the general election. You can't do things in the primary and elevate candidates in the primary that make you feel good who then lose the general election. Your goal is to beat the other side. You don't beat them in the primary, you beat them in the general. And the Michigan Democrats have decided, you know what, their goal is to elect the most radical, woke, progressive, socialist, possible DEI candidate they can find. Who cares about the general election? It is affirming. It makes us feel good. We nominated a radical pro-jihad, anti-Jew Muslim from Michigan who never practices a physician and lied about it. But by God, he fights. He fights. And by fighting, they mean he says mean things about Donald Trump. And he can't win the general. But you know what? They'll feel good, those white progressives in Michigan, voting for the diversity pick because he says mean things about Donald Trump.
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4: Another defendant connected to the death of actor Matthew Perry will be sentenced today. Eric Fleming pleaded guilty back in 2024. Federal prosecutors say he acted as a middleman in supplying ketamine to the Friends star. Prosecutors want him to serve 2 years in prison. His defense lawyer is asking for just a few months. Elon Musk facing new allegations as his lawsuit continues against OpenAI. Testifying in federal court yesterday, OpenAI CEO Sam Altman said Musk once said the company would be controlled by his children if he died. Musk later left the company and is now suing OpenAI over its decision to form a for-profit arm. primary elections in Nebraska and West Virginia have decided who will be on the ballot in November. The Cornhusker State votes casted ballots in a number of races, including for an open U.S. Senate seat, all three U.S. House districts, and for governor. Republican incumbent Pete Ricketts and Democratic Cindy Burbank won their respective primaries yesterday.
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0: Diana, as their putters become more and more famous out there, you should check them out. 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You should. Now, I got to bring you guys up to speed on a late development in Mississippi. The Mississippi governor has decided they're not going to rush to do redistricting now. A federal judge walked back an order after the Louisiana-Calais decision, so they're going to stick with districts that they previously drew, and they may do redistricting next year in anticipation of 2028. The reason being, in large part, their primary already happened. Their primary happened in March. So it would be harder for them legally anyway to completely redo everything since the primaries already happened. You got the nominees for all the districts. It makes sense for them to put this off now. Plus, with this judge freeing up their districts, they're good to go for now. So I'll keep my eye on the story. But South Carolina, by the way, it looks like they have failed to do redistricting. Some Republican members in the legislature blocked it, saying that we need it, that in their minds, you need two healthy parties to be competitive, and they don't want to kill off the Democratic Party in South Carolina because it would make the Republican Party weak. We're seeing this in Georgia, frankly, where the Republican Party has gotten weak as the Democratic Party has gotten strong. They hadn't had to compete in battlefield of ideas or grassroots operations for a while, and seems like they forgot how to do it. We'll see how it plays out in South Carolina. The governor's trying to push them to continue to do it. But frankly, I think behind the scenes, some of them think the Democrats are going to take the House anyway, and having Jim Clyburn in leadership would help South Carolina with military issues. We'll see. 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
12: 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Orlando's news, weather, and traffic starts now.
4: Good afternoon. 1 o'clock here at WDBO. Our top story, CIA Senior Operations Officer and whistleblower James Erdman III testified before the Senate Homeland Security and Governmental Affairs Committee today over an alleged government cover-up of the origins of the novel coronavirus that led to the global pandemic. Erdman accuses former director of the National Institutes of Allergy and Infectious Disease, Dr. Anthony Fauci, of being part of the cover-up.
16: Dr. Fauci influenced the analytical process and findings by leveraging his position to ensure the IC consulted with a conflicted list of curated subject matter experts, public health officials, and scientists.
4: Dr. Fauci has previously denied any allegations of misleading the public and accused Senator Paul of spreading disinformation about the government's response, and the CIA putting out a statement calling today's hearing dishonest political theater, noting that the alleged whistleblower already answered questions for the committee in the past. The CIA released a report last year that concluded with low confidence that COVID-19 originated from a lab, although other federal agencies have reached different conclusions. Many global health agencies and virologists have said that the most likely explanation is still that the virus jumped naturally from animals to humans, similar to past virus outbreaks.
12: This is
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18: I'm Channel 9 Eyewitness News meteorologist Daniel McFarland, and we are still tracking rain out there for the day, along with dropping temperatures. Full details for you coming up.
4: I'm Laurel Lee. 83 degrees, mostly cloudy right now in Orlando. Continuing our team coverage, Florida's alligator Alcatraz is reportedly shutting its doors for good next month. Immigration advocate Guadalupe De La Cruz says this won't stop the lawsuits that are already in motion.
1: Not just about closing the facility, which is a big win for our community, but it's also about accountability to all the stakeholders who opened the facility, ran the facility under horrible conditions.
4: The New York Times says the Everglades facility is too expensive to run, costing taxpayers $1 million a day to operate. ICE says there are 1,400 detainees at the temporary holding site. No word yet on where they will be placed. A San Antonio man accused of killing King of the Hill actor Jonathan Joss back in court. His defense lawyer told the judge that this is going to be a long trial.
2: We've kind of identified 40 to 60 relevant witnesses.
4: Attorney Jason Goss said in court that the fight that led to the shooting was part of a years-long feud. Sigfrido Alvarez admitted to the shooting, according to police reports. Josh played the character of Jonathan Redcorn on the long-running animated sitcom. 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

0: eyes for your sons and marry your daughters off and do not decrease. Be fruitful and multiply. And we don't do that anymore. We do not seek the welfare of our community except our online community. And it is causing mental health problems in this country. It actually is. Being isolated and alone is the single greatest problem in this country. It's why our politics is so screwed up, because you don't know the people who disagree with you. You can't have a conversation with the person who disagrees with you politically. You probably think they're bad. You've decided they're evil because they support abortion, and they've decided you're evil because you don't believe boys can become girls, and it's a human tragedy of what you're causing to these kids, and you have internalized your hatred of each other as opposed to, well, loving your neighbor. And you don't see each other because you don't have front porches. You don't hang out outside. You hang out inside. You hang out on your screen. When you are outside, you're staring at your phone. And it's a problem, and it is affecting our politics. It is affecting our mental health. It is affecting our children's mental health. It's affecting our children's ability to carry on conversations with adults. Can your kid actually have a grown-up conversation with a grown-up who is not a member of your family? My kids can. They went to a classical Christian school. They had to stand up and do the Socratic method and answer questions and engage with their teachers. We have them in our Sunday school class. My kids come to our adult Sunday school class. They have never gone to the children's Sunday school class. They come with us, and they're surrounded by adults, and they have to have conversations with the adults. They know our neighbors. I have one neighbor on Sunday night. I have friends of mine who come over, and the neighbor shows up, sits down, has a conversation. Tried to get my neighbor across the street to come before, but he's an engineer, and he wakes up at like 5 o'clock in the morning, so he goes to bed at the early at night, and the other neighbor's a doctor, but I know him. I got keys to the houses. If they're out of town, I can go water plants and check on animals. I'm the neighbor you want. I'm that guy, the guy who rolls your trash can down when you're out of town. It's how I was raised. You seek the welfare of the community in which you live. You engage in your community. I cannot emphasize to you enough, and I'm not making this up, and there is so much copious research on this. If you do not know your neighbors, if you do not know your community members, if you live in an isolated existence, your mental health is going to deteriorate. If you are on your phone and you're engaging with your Facebook friends or your Twitter friends, but not your actual next door neighbor, you are statistically more likely to have greater health problems and mental health problems than the people around you who are interacting in their community, who are going to church, who have communities of interest. And the data is frightening for our young people. They can't have conversations with adults. They do not know their next door neighbor. They live an isolated existence. And for those of you who want grandkids, it's really bad for you because your kids are so isolated, they're not likely to start dating, get married, and have kids. It is what the left has always wanted. The ultimate birth control has never been abortion or the pill. It's been the iPhone. Your kid stares at it and doesn't go outside and doesn't meet people. And they don't have a relationship, and they don't procreate. They do not seek the welfare of their community. They do not build homes. They do not plant gardens. They do not get married. They do not have children. They get mental health issues. I was talking to the home builders this morning and said they are on the front line of the mental health fight because they're building communities. And the more you can design houses and build communities in which people get to know each other, the better off you are mentally, the better you are off physically, the better you are off financially. People who are happy and engaged in their communities tend to be better off in all those categories. And we as Americans are receding into the recesses of the fevered dreams of the internet, and it's driving us crazy and away from each other in ways that are deeply damaging to our politics and society.
1: 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Those who disagree with him, also listen to see what he's going to say next. It's the Eric Erickson Show.
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5: The San Antonio Spurs are now one win away from their first trip to the Western Conference Finals since 2017. The Spurs cruised to a 126-97 victory over the Minnesota Timberwolves in Game 5 in San Antonio. A massive weather pattern is gripping several parts of the country today. The system is slamming a corridor stretching from Montana to Salt Lake City with rain. A CIA whistleblower is appearing before the Senate over an alleged cover-up related to the origins of COVID-19. James Erdman III testifying before the Senate Homeland Security and Governmental Affairs Committee. It comes as the Justice Department is facing a deadline to charge former National Institute of Allergy and Infectious Diseases Dr. Anthony Fauci for allegedly lying to Congress about research that could boost the transmissibility of a virus.
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6: Well, the war of words escalating again between State Attorney General James Uthmeyer and Orange Osceola State Attorney Monique Worrell.
7: 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It's social media talking point. 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
6: Coming up at 7:35 Thursday morning, we'll get James Uthmeyer's response. Plus, Greg Rhodes will have all our breaking news. Tom Terry will be here with the extended forecast, and Ed Torrance has those traffic updates every 6 minutes.
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9: I'm meteorologist Cassandra Crimi with traffic and weather together every 10 minutes. 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
5: I'm Laurel Lee. Our top story, CIA senior operations officer and whistleblower James Erdman III testifying before the Senate Homeland Security and Governmental Affairs Committee today over an alleged government cover-up of the origins of the novel coronavirus alleged to a global pandemic. Erdman claims the intelligence community is still resisting his efforts to investigate the alleged cover-up.
17: We did not get the documents we needed from the CIA, state INR. And so the lessons in terms of transparency and reform, I don't think those occurred.
5: The CIA put out a statement calling today's hearing dishonest political theater and noting that the alleged whistleblower previously answered questions for the committee. The CIA released a report last year that concluded with low confidence that COVID-19 originated from a lab, although other federal agencies have reached different conclusions. Many global health agencies and virologists have said that the most likely explanation is still that the virus jumped naturally from animals to humans, similar to past virus outbreaks. The Senate Banking Committee plans to work on a long-awaited crypto regulation bill that's already got the backing of some top crypto executives, but not everyone is happy. Fox Business's Darren Botello explains.
18: Those critics would be the trade groups that are representing the major banks like Bank of America, and basically they're still not happy with where clarity is right now with those stablecoin yields. On the other side of the Bitcoin, you have senators on both sides of the aisle who are trying to propel this bill, trying to get it to the end zone by tomorrow for that markup. But this is really a clash of the titans here. You have to understand, this has been going on for months, and this is a big day tomorrow for the Clarity Act and for the future of crypto and your money. On one side, you've got the American Bankers Association representing the nation's traditional banks, scrambling to stop the bill in its tracks. And last night, even the ABA sent a new letter to the Senate Banking Committee.
5: Fox Business is told that the ABA organized an effort to flood Senate offices with more than 8,000 letters calling for amendments. A Missouri resident stands accused of creating and posting step-by-step instructions for making explosives, and ABC's Jim Ryan says the man considered a terrorist took notes.
19: On New Year's Day 2025, Shamsuddin Jabbar planted explosives in coolers around the New Orleans French Quarter before driving his car down Bourbon Street and killing 14 people. At the time, Christopher Rea of the FBI said,
20: "We're confident at this point that there is no accomplice."
19: While Jordan Derrick of Missouri may not have been an active accomplice, a criminal complaint alleges that his bomb-making videos were downloaded and used by Shamsuddin Jabbar. None of the explosives, though, went off. Jim Ryan, ABC News.
5: WDBO Pays Your Bills is back. 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
16: 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Triple Team Traffic.
6: Got a broken down vehicle on I-4 eastbound right before the 408 in downtown. It is on the left shoulder. Another broken down vehicle, I-4 westbound. This one before Fairbanks on the right shoulder. And a big rig, I-4 westbound, stuck there on the right shoulder before Apopka Vineland Road. 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From the WDBO Traffic Center, I'm Paul Cross.
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0: Hello. Welcome. It is Eric Erickson here. The phone number is 877-973-7425, should you wish to be on the program. So the Secretary of the Interior, Doug Burgum, is testifying on Capitol Hill. And you know the thing they all want to talk about? It is the scandal du jour of the Democrats. And that's the reflecting pool. You know, that gross body of water between the Lincoln Memorial and the Washington Monument. Okay. Just for real, have y'all been to Washington, D.C.? Have you walked past this thing? I'm trying not to gag. It is one of the most disgusting things you can walk past. It is covered in bird garbage, bird poop. It is covered in feathers. It's covered in algae. It smells. That's the reflecting pool. The president wants to fix it. This is Doug Burgum talking about this again today in Congress.
25: Well, one thing, it's surprising to me the reflecting pool has come up so many different times during this thing. But, of course, it's been noted by what you've entered into the record. I mean, this thing has been broken and failing. As I said, there, 40,000 estimated gallons a day that's, that's coming out of this thing, millions in a year, and it needs to be fixed. And so, we took out 2.5 miles worth of rotting, seam material that connects the different components in the base of the pool for where these expansion joints are. And there's been a lot of, I don't call it mocking. Maybe it's just misunderstanding about the color. The color American flag blue is meant to enhance the reflectivity. It's called the reflecting pool. It's not a look to the bottom and see how deep it is pool. It's a reflecting pool. And anyone that has, from the experts in this industry, if you want to have a reflecting pool in some kind of fountain or some some kind of place around the world, you want to have a dark base on the color. There was a time in history when this reflecting pool was actually asphalt black. This reflects you know, the patriotic nature of the color. It's the same blue as the navy blue as in our American flag. So it's the appropriate color choice. And I think when it's completed, people are going to see that, again, 47 million people come to the National Mall every year. It's the most visited site. It's one of the most photographed sites that we have. And the place was a complete mess. Not just leaking, but algae filled, the chlorine lines broken, all these things. So that idea that somehow everything that we want, everybody wanted to have a clean, safe, and beautiful Washington, D.C., but if this president makes it a priority and personally says we're going to get it done for our 250th, then the word vanity gets inserted. And something like the ballroom, President Trump's, you know, the thing will, he'll never even get to use it. It's going to come for every president that comes after us. And this nation deserves to have a secure convening space for heads of state, for Americans, for Congress to come there, as well as having the secure facilities that beneath it that were, you know, originally built. FDR built some of those in the, you know, FDR did the reconstruction back, you know, pre-World War II. You know, Teddy Roosevelt tore some stuff down to build the West Wing. Were those vanity projects? No, they're still helping the nation today. And so, again, I think the characterization of these things are false. And I'm not sure what the end game is. I would think all of us would want to make sure that our capital is the best, most secure, most beautiful capital in the world. Thank you.
0: That's Doug Burgum, the Secretary of Interior, talking about this. So, you know, I wasn't going to talk about this, but this clip is perfectly timed for me to talk about this. I find President Trump, and just, by the way, just bear with me here. Don't tune me out. Particularly if you're a supporter, just because I know how some of you react immediately when the way I'm about to start this. But I find President Trump exhausting sometimes. I can find him exhausting. His nonstop tweets in the middle of the night when things aren't going well. There was a big story in the Wall Street Journal yesterday about how increasingly world leaders say they can tell whether or not Donald Trump is approachable based on his social media. If he's been on a tirade on social media, they know probably not a time to engage with him. He's in a bad mood, and it tells other leaders if he's stressed out or something, if they want to take advantage of him, that's a time. It's a big red flag in social media. I find it exhausting. You know what I find more exhausting? The nonstop hatred, antagonism, and fighting of the Democrats and those who don't like the president on everything. I got yelled at by someone the other day who's a friend of mine over this. Kobe was about to have to push the little button to cut me off because I almost said the F word live on radio. I'm sorry, but this stupid reflecting pool, it is leaking 40,000 gallons of water every day. It is covered in algae. It stinks. And the original news report is that he was going to be swimming pool blue. And people were like, that's not going to be a reflecting pool. The job is to reflect the surrounding. It's going to be a dark navy blue like the American flag. It is gray right now. It originally was asphalt black on the bottom. It was changed to a gray, and it makes the water look extremely gross. And the water, by the way, is extremely gross. I'm trying not to gag thinking about it. I've been by this thing so many times. It's covered in algae. It's covered in duck crap. It is covered in bugs. It stinks. The homeless have used it to bathe in. It's supposed to have chlorine pumps and they're broken. And so you get close to it and it smells. And people are enraged that for the 250th anniversary of the United States, the president of the United States thought, you know what? We need to fix that thing. It is literally one of the most photographed parts of the United States. The reflecting pool in Washington, D.C. gets more photographs a year from tourists than the Grand Canyon. And the president wants to fix it. Like, oh, my God, he's going to turn it into a vanity project. You know what? Look, I think part of the president's problem is he rushes into this stuff without buy-in from some people, and he could probably do better getting buy-in, like building his little arch. I'm not opposed. I got a buddy of mine who's furious about the arch. I think, why not? Major countries around the world, they have these big victory arches. There's a perfect spot there where he wants to put it between the Lincoln Memorial and Arlington National Cemetery. I personally think it looks good in the way it's designed. It might be a little overbuilt. I think the ballroom is overbuilt. It's this going to be this monstrosity. But no one privately disagrees with him. Everyone acknowledges there needs to be a ballroom at the White House. When Barack Obama wanted to host big parties, he had to put up a tent on the White House lawn. And if it was raining, it became a boggy, soggy mess. I think what Donald Trump did to the Rose Garden is gross. He cemented it. It was a beautiful, beautiful lawn. I was telling the home builders this morning, I need a wealthy listener to die and give me their estate so I can finally build this mansion I got in my head. Otherwise, I'm never going to be able to afford it. But I want a yard that looks like a golf course. I want like Augusta National, the Wynn golf course. I want beautiful striped grass. Like, you know what I'm talking about, where you can see the stripe. I want my house. And that's what the Rose Garden looked like. You had roses and then you had this beautiful grass and the president put pavers down on it. It was bad. And in the gaudiness of the White House, it looks like a fridge prostitute from the 1800s has puked in the Oval Office. There's so much gold leaf everywhere. And the wall of presidents, the Oval Office, it was unnecessary for a president of the United States to make the Oval Office look like a funhouse version of Versailles. It was dumb. But the ballroom is needed. There's not enough space in the White House for the sorts of parties that presidents tend to throw. You've got to go off-site, and that's a security hassle, or you got to put a tent on the White House lawn, which is a mess if it rains. It makes sense to have a ballroom. And privately, even Obama and Biden are willing to concede that, yeah, it needs a ballroom. The Democrats in Congress. But they can't say that publicly because the rabid base of the Democratic Party is like, you got to fight everything. At some point, are you people not exhausted fighting everything? He's trying to fix a freaking reflecting pool that can't reflect the monuments around it because of all the duck turds floating in it. It's gross. It stinks. It's covered in algae. It's a good idea. Our politics is so broken when you can't credit the other side something good. You know, when Barack Obama ordered the SEALs in to kill Osama bin Laden, everybody cheered. If Donald Trump had been president and ordered the SEALs to kill Osama bin Laden, the Democrats would be marching in the streets with posters of Osama bin Laden lamenting the lack of justice and due process in killing the guy. The president of the United States engaged Iran. He should have engaged Iran. All of us know Iran is evil. The only people who don't know Iran is evil are the evil people who apologize for Iran. And what did the Democrats and the media do? They rooted against the American military. They attacked the American. They didn't just go after Trump. They attacked the military. Why? Because they were attacking Trump's proxy in doing war, in engaging in war against Iran. I am willing to give Democrats the benefit of the doubt when I think they've done something right. It's rare they do, but on occasion, I'll say, you know what? They're not wrong on this. Obama was not wrong about going after Osama bin Laden. Joe Biden was not wrong giving arms to Ukraine. He just dragged his feet on it. Donald Trump is not wrong to want a ballroom for the White House. He's not wrong to want to fix the reflecting pool in time for the 250th anniversary of the United States to get it looking fantastic before we have a big fireworks display this July. What I'm just baffled by, and this is the thing that John Fetterman keeps bringing up, is the core portion of the Democratic Party these days that cannot credit Donald Trump for anything right. If Donald Trump fell over dead tomorrow, God forbid something happens to Donald Trump and he falls over dead, the Democrats would attack Donald Trump for elevating J.D. Vance to the presidency. That's where we stand. If Donald Trump died, they wouldn't know whether to be happy or furious with him for making J.D. Vance president of the United States. And they would probably be furious with him, not happy. The only time Democrats are happy about anything with Donald Trump is when someone's taking a shot at him these days on MSNBC. Well, he kind of deserved it. We're not going to condone it, but he kind of deserved it. Anybody else next? That's the attitude of MS Now these days and half of CNN. You know, you got a portion of the Democratic members of Congress out there. There's one of them yesterday who suggested that there was actually no real assassination attempt, that it was all staged, that they took J.D. Vance out first. Why would they do, if it was a real assassination, why would they take him out first? You know, the president answered the question. The president delayed the Secret Service from dragging it out because he's from New York. He wanted to see what was going on. He's like, I've been through two of these. I want to see if this one's real. It was actually a very funny, endearing comment. I laughed about it, and then I got some Republicans laughing about it, saying, oh, you were laughing about the president nearly getting shot? No, I was laughing that Trump was like, hey, guys, I don't want to leave the room yet. I want to see if this one's for real. How can you not appreciate the guy and his honesty? Like, nah, I mean, I've seen this stuff before. I wanted to see if we were about to shut this whole event down because it was real or fake. They had to get J.D. Vance out of there. They were trying to get me out, too, and I wasn't letting them do it. And the Democrats just lose their minds. It can't be real. He didn't get dragged out first. Yeah, he didn't get dragged out first because he wanted to see what was going on. You laugh about something Donald Trump said that the Democrats, how can you find that funny? These people have no sense of humor. He says funny things. Come on, people. He says funny things. You may not like him, but you can laugh. Obama occasionally said funny things, too, and I could laugh about those things. And Republicans never tore me up for laughing about if Barack Obama or Joe Biden did something funny. Joe Biden was always doing funny stuff, and we always kind of laughed at him. Usually he was sniffing some kid's hair and wandering off. Someone had to go corral him. You're like, that's kind of funny. Now I realize he's got dementia and he's drooling and he's probably pooped his pants, but it's kind of funny to watch the president just kind of wander off and sniff some kid's hair. It's kind of funny. Odd, but funny. Trump says funny things, but you're not allowed to laugh at him. You're not allowed to appreciate the good things he does. You're not allowed to do it. And you know, the corollary here is some of his supporters, you're not allowed to criticize him at all. The only person on the planet who is above criticism is Donald Trump, according to his supporters. You can criticize Jesus Christ for turning water to wine instead of bourbon, but you criticize Donald Trump for doing something, his supporters come for you. It's all so exhausting. It's all so exhausting. I find the president sometimes exhausting, but the most exhaustion I get in life are the people who just can't think, maybe he did do something right. The people who have to fight everything, the people who just come at you. Like my buddy in the reflecting pool thing, he was so furious about the reflecting pool and he got the details wrong. But he couldn't acknowledge he got the details wrong. He just wanted to vent about Donald Trump. You people are exhausting when you do that. Not every person on planet Earth is wrong all the time. Maybe the guys at MS Now are, but most people generally occasionally have a good idea, the president included. And the fact that you got to dial it up to 11 on a 10-point scale to go insane every time the president does something, it's not healthy for any of us. It's not healthy for society. And it suggests that you've got mental health problems. And 9 times out of 10, and I listen, I say this lovingly, 9 times out of 10, the worst are the progressive white women. Progressive white women in this country are the most mentally deranged. And they are the ones who lose their mind no matter what anybody in the Trump administration does. They hate his wife. They hate him. They hate his kids. They can't credit them for doing anything good. These people are mentally unwell. And they're ruining and running the Democratic Party concurrently. And it's just wild to watch these deeply malcontented, childless, middle-aged women who are that unhinged, or they have children and they're poisoning their brains and harming them psychologically with their hatred of a man who, by the way, will be gone from public office in 3 years.
1: When the truth seems hazy,
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5: The Stanley Cup playoffs continued with a pair of games on Tuesday. The Buffalo Sabres beat the Montreal Canadiens 3-2 to even their series at 2 games apiece. Former South Carolina lawyer Alex Murdaugh has had his murder convictions overturned. In a 5-0 vote, the South Carolina Supreme Court granted Murdaugh a new trial today. The justices said a county clerk improperly influenced the jury in Murdaugh's original trial. A Golden Dome missile defense system is estimated to cost over $1 trillion. The nonpartisan Congressional Budget Office released a 12-page report yesterday, estimating a cost of about $1.2 trillion over the next 20 years. The report says the majority of the costs would be for developing a space-based interceptor defense system capable of destroying aerial threats mid-flight.
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11: 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Orlando's news, weather, and traffic starts now.
5: 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Mood. Right now for your chance at $1,000. Our top story, CIA Senior Operations Officer and whistleblower James Erdman III testified before the Senate Homeland Security and Governmental Affairs Committee today over an alleged government cover-up of the origins of the novel coronavirus that led to the global pandemic. Ohio Republican Senator Bernie Moreno says there should be a bipartisan conversation about the allegations.
6: And yet, just for the record, there's not a single solitary Democrat senator that's willing to sit in this chamber and listen to your testimony. I think that's an outrage and an insult to people like you.
5: Democratic lawmakers have accused the GOP of pushing conspiracy theories that aren't backed by evidence. The CIA put out a statement calling today's hearing dishonest political theater and noting that the alleged whistleblower previously answered questions for the committee. The CIA released a report last year that concluded with low confidence that COVID-19 originated from a lab. Many global health agencies and virologists have said that the most likely explanation is still that the virus jumped naturally from animals to humans, similar to past viruses. ICE is cracking down on potential fraud tied to a program that allows foreign students to stay in the U.S. after graduating college. Fox Business's Connor Hansen explains.
13: They're supposed to stay for jobs, but ICE says some of the employers don't even exist. It's already looking into 10,000 cases with some students who might be involved in serious crimes. Investigators say people posing as students are involved in espionage, biological threats, intellectual property theft, and even scams targeting elderly Americans. ICE says they're exploiting what's called the optional practical training program. It allows foreign students to stay in the U.S. and work after graduating from college. The program now covers more than 400,000 students. ICE Director Todd Lyons says they discovered significant red flags.
5: Remember to tap the WDBO Pays Your Bills button inside the WDBO app right now and enter the word MOOD, M-O-O-D, right now for your chance at $1,000. Laurel Lee, WDBO News.
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2: I'm Channel 9 Eyewitness News meteorologist Daniel McFarland, and we are still tracking rain out there for this afternoon, but it will be a little more scattered than what you had yesterday. High temperatures across the area are falling into the upper 80s before we see drier air starting off tomorrow. For Channel 9 Eyewitness News, I'm meteorologist Daniel McFarland.
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3: Clearing up a wreck on the turnpike northbound right before I-4. They had two right lanes blocked. Now everything on the shoulder. Still seeing some delays on the approach there. And a crash on John Young Parkway at Orange Center Boulevard. 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

0: stuff when we come back, including the President of the United States in China and also the angry Democratic reaction over Virginia continues to go more and more unhinged and insane as the Democrats are openly saying we got to pack the federal courts and calling them illegitimate.
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3: The NFL released the full slate of its record-breaking 9 international games for the 2026 season. Week 1 will feature NFC West rivals, the San Francisco 49ers and the Los Angeles Rams going head-to-head in Melbourne. Other highlights include the Dallas Cowboys and Baltimore Ravens meeting in Rio de Janeiro. The Pittsburgh Steelers will face the New Orleans Saints in Paris. And the Detroit Lions are playing the New England Patriots in Munich. Former President Obama made a surprise visit to a taco shop in Austin, Texas on Tuesday to show support for Democratic candidates running for governor and Senate in the Lone Star State. President Trump optimistic about his official state visit to China. Before departing the White House yesterday, Trump said he expected to have a long talk about Iran with Chinese President Xi Jinping. Other topics expected to be on the table include the future of Taiwan, trade, and artificial intelligence.
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1: Thanks again to Brian Kemp, Governor of Georgia, for stopping by. He's on the campaign trail with Derek Dooley trying to get him across the finish line. Probably going to be runoffs in a number of positions. For governor in Georgia, for lieutenant governor, I'm supporting, like, I got a number of friends in that race, Greg Dozal and Tillery and others, but I've known John F. Kennedy since before I was a law clerk at my law firm, when I met him. He lives down the road from me. Super guy, John F. Kennedy. Not the deceased president, not the guy from Louisiana. He's Georgia's own John F. Kennedy. Great guy. And then Derek Dooley for the Senate. I want to play you a clip, moving to national stuff here specifically. Elise Slotkin, who is the Democrat who represents Michigan in the United States Senate.
2: Staying on the Middle East for a minute. Do you still call yourself a Zionist?
3: I believe in a Jewish state of Israel, yes. And that, to me, isn't a radical thing to say. I always have. I can say that in the same breath that I criticize the military policy of Bibi Netanyahu.
2: It used to be easier, though, right?
3: It used to be easier.
2: Why has it gotten harder in your party?
3: Well, I mean, I think, look, I come from a state which has a huge Arab and Muslim population, a very large Jewish population. There's not been a single issue that I've seen that's been more emotional than this one, because so many people have family members who are caught in the middle of this conflict. And I think that as someone who served three tours in Iraq, I do have concerns with the way the Israelis are organizing military policy right now, certainly in Gaza, but also other places. I think what I can accept, though, is collective punishment that comes from saying, well, I don't like Bibi Netanyahu's military policy, therefore, so Jews in America's synagogue should be attacked, including synagogues I'm very close to and spent my life growing up in. That's collective punishment that we wouldn't allow when we were talking about African Americans or talking about Italian Americans. Right. And so we shouldn't allow it for Jewish Americans either.
1: It's kind of wild that this conversation has to be had on the Democratic Party side, particularly with a senator from Michigan, where the front runner for the Democratic nomination in Michigan now is a man who has cheered on Hezbollah and Hamas, and has called for collective punishment of Jews for the crimes of Israel, a nation that he thinks should be wiped out. That's where the Democratic Party is headed. She is increasingly a minority voice. A Jewish senator from Michigan who is a Democrat is a minority voice in the party. Having to speak out against anti-Semitism in the Democratic Party is a warning sign. There's an incident in Washington, D.C. where Rand Paul's son, Republican senator from Kentucky, his son has attacked a New York Republican, accosted him for being Jewish, and the guy is not Jewish. And then his son, Rand Paul's son, berated the congressman for not working for America but for the Jews. Warning signs all around this stuff happening. Now, warning sign for you online, you start getting those random phone calls from people who say they can help you get a loan or help you with the IRS or stuff. You're wondering how they get my number. 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
5: Good afternoon, 2:30 here at WDBO. Our top story, CIA Senior Operations Officer and whistleblower James Erdman III testifying before the Senate Homeland Security and Governmental Affairs Committee today over an alleged government cover-up, the origins of the novel coronavirus that led to the global pandemic. Erdman claims the CIA believed the virus originated from a lab leak early on and then changed its tone.
6: The CIA was considering calling this a lab leak, August 12th of 2021. And then that changed on August 17th of 2021.
5: The CIA put out a statement calling today's hearing dishonest political theater and noting that the alleged whistleblower previously answered questions for the committee. The CIA released a report last year that concluded with low confidence that COVID-19 originated from a lab, although other federal agencies have reached different conclusions. Many global health agencies and virologists have said that the most likely explanation is still that the virus jumped naturally from animals to humans, similar to past virus outbreaks.
4: This is
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8: I'm Channel 9 Eyewitness News meteorologist Daniel McFarland, and we are still tracking rain out there for the day, along with dropping temperatures. Full details for you coming up.
5: I'm Laurel Lee. 84 degrees, mostly cloudy right now in Orlando. Continuing our team coverage, inflation surging to its highest levels in nearly 3 years, and also for the first time in 3 years, salaries are not keeping up with the price increases. Here's ABC News chief economist correspondent Rebecca Jarvis.
9: 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The national average for a gallon of regular, $4.52 this morning, and for diesel, $5.63 a gallon.
10: That's 100 gallons, so it cost me about $710.
9: Trucker Kyle Cameron says before the war broke out, that same fill-up cost him about $465.
5: A harrowing rescue off the coast of Florida this week. All of those on board survived when a small plane crashed into the ocean. More from ABC's Gio Benitez.
11: The FAA saying it was a Beechcraft BE-30 that crashed into the ocean Tuesday, 50 miles east of Vero Beach, traveling between islands there in the Bahamas. Now, the Coast Guard swooped in there after the pilot declared an emergency and communication with the aircraft was lost. They located that downed plane and rescued everyone on board.
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8: I'm Channel 9 Eyewitness News meteorologist Daniel McFarland, and we are still tracking rain out there for this afternoon, but it will be a little more scattered than what you had yesterday. High temperatures across the area are falling into the upper 80s before we see drier air starting off tomorrow. For Channel 9 Eyewitness News, I'm meteorologist Daniel McFarland.
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20: Clearing up a wreck on 408 westbound after Goldenrod. A couple of right lanes were blocked. Looks like they've picked up the cones now. If anything, look for some emergency vehicles there. on that right shoulder and maybe part of that right lane. It's causing traffic to be backed up to before Goldenrod. Also a crash on the turnpike northbound before I-4, and that is off to the shoulder as well. 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
1: There is some news you should know about that has just hit the wire. I mentioned it before. This is from Notice in D.C. Senator Rand Paul's son drunkenly accosted and hurled anti-Semitic insults at Republican Congressman Mike Lawler at a Capitol Hill bar on Tuesday night. His son told Lawler that if Representative Thomas Massie loses, it's going to be because of, quote unquote, your people. My people, Lawler asked Paul. Yeah, you Jews, Paul responded. Do you think I'm Jewish, Lawler asked. I'm not. Oh, wow, I'm so sorry for calling you a Jew, Rand Paul's son replied. He then said that Jews are anti-American and that Lawler and his Jewish supporters served Israel more than America. It is a reminder that anti-Semitism is infecting both parties. It's one reason I am supporting ousting Thomas Massie from the United States Congress. He has become increasingly conspiracy-minded and anti-Semitic. He's always been openly questioning Israel as a nation, which I don't find anti-Semitic, but eventually almost all the people who do become openly anti-Semitic and see Jewish conspiracy theories everywhere. And it's time for Thomas Massie to get out of Congress, as he is clearly mentally deteriorated. There's actually a report out today of a young woman who claims that she was in a relationship with Massie and he became controlling and abusive and harassed her. And she has filed some sort of complaint. And she was a staffer on Capitol Hill, no less, after Massie's wife passed away. Listen, I feel bad for the guy. His wife died. He's going through a hard time, but he is mentally deteriorated. Let me mention Eden Pure real quick before I move on. It is filterless. It's an air purifier. I've got one in my travel bag. I'm in a hotel room for the next 3 nights. I've been on the road a lot, and I've got it with me, but I don't have to use it. I'm staying in a nice hotel. But just in case, I always have it with me. It's small. It's portable. 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It's filterless. 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It kills odors. It traps particles. It's great. Where I use it, though, is odor eliminator. 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I used it the other night. I fried chicken in the kitchen and kind of left the oil got a little hot there at the end, and I needed to clear out the house of the smell. 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The president has gone to China. The Chinese and the Americans are both signaling that we should not expect much from the president in China. Why? Because if the president's not going to end his tariffs on China, the Chinese don't want to negotiate. Now, I am anti-tariff, but I don't mind the tariffs on the Chinese. I'm not opposed to tariffs on the Chinese, because I think the Chinese try unfairly to steal our intellectual property, and the Chinese then try to remake our products as cheaply as possible and resell them to us. I'm deeply opposed to the Chinese controlling so much of the antibiotic supply in the world. And the president, I think it is worth him maintaining tariffs on China. I don't favor the blanket tariff approach. So I last night had to host a dinner. It's a group. It's called the Palaver. And you deliver a paper. And you buy everyone dinner for the pleasure of delivering them a paper. I know. A friend of mine invited me one time and I went. Next thing I knew, I was being told I got to buy the dinner and give the paper. And I did for multiple years. But last night was my actual last one because of my job. Things have gotten so crazy. I just can't commit. I hadn't been able to go to a meeting all year other than the one I hosted. And I had to rearrange my schedule in order to host it. And I'm like, I love you guys, but I'm done. I gave a big paper on polling. It was 21 pages, single typed, tiny font. I realized when I was delivering the paper, Erickson, you're getting old. You can't read the paper. The type's too small. It was like 10-point type, should have been 12. Nonetheless, I digress. One of the guys there runs a construction company, commercial construction company, great guy. I was delivering this paper, and he was expressing his frustration with the president last night that he's responsible for $1.2 million in tariffs. His company has shelled out $1.2 million in tariffs in commercial construction. They've passed the costs on to the buildings, to the people who they're building for. All their costs have gone up because of the tariffs. And he's had to do this. He's like, I don't know where I go to get the money back. No one can tell me how I apply for refunds on the tariffs. And some of them I can't apply for refunds on because, like, the aluminum tariffs bypass what the Supreme Court said was unconstitutional. And the aluminum, the steel, everything that they've got tariffs on that he uses business. I was talking to homeowners, the home builders this morning. And the home builders, the residential home builders, are having the same problem. It's ironic the Republicans in the United States Congress are trying to pass legislation to lower the cost of homeowners when they're doing this. So construction guy I talked to, $1.2 million in tariffs. Home builders this morning I talked to, they're dealing with tariffs. The president, the Republicans in Congress, they're trying to lower the costs of home building in this country. You get rid of the tariffs, you're going to lower some of the costs, but they don't want to acknowledge it. The president insists the tariffs aren't raising prices on Americans. You talk to home builders, you talk to commercial builders, you talk to shippers, you talk to importers. All of them are saying, we're paying the tariffs. And yet there are people in this country who, because the president told them that's not true, they're believing the president instead of the people impacted by the policy. This is the thing I hate about American politics. And I hate this across the board. I hate this with the Democrats. I hate this with the Republicans, that you become so subservient to a politician when the politician tells you something. Because you like the politician, you can't imagine the politician being wrong. I'm talking to the home builders. They're saying their costs have gone up because of tariffs. They're having to pay tariffs on the stuff they import. I'm talking to the commercial builders. They're saying their costs have gone up. I'm talking to the coffee roasters in America who are paying import costs for bringing in South American and Central American coffee beans. Those tariffs have largely gone down. The president reduced them. And the president's words are like, no, the president said tariffs aren't raising prices. I believe the president. I don't care if you believe the president at all. The president is actually not telling you the truth here. I don't care that I support him and you support him. We should at least be intellectually honest enough to tell the truth. And the truth is, you want to lower the price of building a house in America. There are regulatory things you can do. There are things you can do on the lending side. A lot of the problems are at the local level, and at the national level, one of the biggest problems is tariffs. The regulations on building houses are local regulations. And states and local governments have got to do a better job to lower the regulatory cost for building buildings, not just houses, but commercial property as well. At the federal level, one of the biggest things they can do is get rid of the tariff. There's a 50% tariff on aluminum. You go into a lot of buildings, what do they use now? They're not using, when they're building high rises, wood frames inside the building. They're using aluminum framing. And there's a tariff on that, and the prices are up significantly. They're not up 50%. Do you know why the tariff is at 50%, but the actual cost to buy the aluminum is not? It's because the people who are building the buildings are eating some of the cost, so their profits are down. And you know what's happening with their profits going down? They can't pay wages. Hey, guess what? Inflation is now higher than the increase in wages in this country. Why is inflation high? Well, the war is one reason. Energy prices are one reason. And some economists, not all economists, they'll say that tariffs have also involved this. You get rid of the tariffs, you bring down the costs. But the president has been dogmatic in this. Peter Navarro has brainwashed the president, it seems, when it comes to tariffs. And this is, again, this is the most maddening thing. You can talk to the actual people who are actually affected by the policy, and the supporters of the politicians involved in the policies that they support are like, I don't believe the people. I don't believe the people affected. And by the way, it's not a tariff issue. This is a bipartisan problem. You talk to Democrats about failing public schools and why kids who get out of public schools benefit from school choice. Or I don't believe you. I don't believe you. That they there's no way you can know they're getting a good education now because they're in a private school that's not regulated by the government. To know. No, you idiots. The statistics show that kids who go to private school and homeschool overwhelmingly are more successful and better at academics than kids in public schools. And instead of allowing people an escape from the public schools, you're like, no, we got to get rid of school choice and homeschooling. We got to regulate the homeschool families and make their kids go to school in a public school. There should be some common sense involved in government, and there's just not anymore. There's dogmatic partisanship. And by the way, I'm dogmatically partisan on a lot of issues. On immigration, I understand we're a nation of immigrants, and we need immigrant labor because we're not making kids anymore, and so we're going to have to offset that. But I sure as hell think we need to build a big wall along the border and keep everybody out of here unless they come in legally. It's just wild to me that the Democrats, they're so committed to illegal immigration, they don't even want to call them illegal. They're undocumented. No, they're documented at the border, and then they get in here for free, and they don't want to go home. They can't even bring themselves to say illegal alien. That's racist. It's not racist. It's actually the legal term. There's a report out on education. State-level reading scores from 2015 to 2025. Every single state has declined from where they were. You know where they're actually showing success, you know, Hawaii, Mississippi, and Louisiana. Tennessee, by the way, only just started doing the Mississippi approach. And guess what? Tennessee's shown the smallest decline. Of all the states in decline, Tennessee has the smallest decline. It's about to reverse and head in the opposite direction. Hawaii, Mississippi, Louisiana, you know where they've headed? They're headed back in a good direction of kids actually reading at grade level. Why? Because they've introduced phonics and they've trained their teachers to teach phonics, and they're holding people accountable. The District of Columbia as well is headed in that direction. D.C. has reengaged how it teaches kids in school, doing the phonics method. You know the schools that are overwhelmingly collapsing? Vermont, Delaware, Massachusetts, Connecticut, a bunch of blue states are significantly collapsing. You know what they're doing? Those schools are refusing to embrace phonics. Do you know why? Because teachers unions for years have invested in the companies that sell whole word and sight word reading materials, and the unions don't want to give up their revenue stream on buying the materials and allowing the schools to actually teach the kids the things that work, because the unions got out of phonics education years ago. It's actually crazy to see. The chart is wild. The state of Vermont went from their average student being a grade ahead of where they should be to now being a grade behind since 2015 to 2025. 10 years, the gap. Mississippi's kids are surging. Now, what's so notable here is that this graph is state-level reading scores, and it's cumulative 2015 to 2025. Mississippi's only changed its reading program in the past few years, so all of the kids in third grade and below in Mississippi are at or ahead. It's the kids who are out of third grade already, who are in high school, who are the ones who are behind, holding the state down. But they're already starting to see this surge. In education, we should be doing what works, but teachers' unions block it. In home building, you local government officials who are listening right now, it's your regulatory policies, your planning and zoning commissions that are driving up costs on home builders. Yeah, it's tariffs at the federal level, but you overregulate home builders these days and you treat them all with suspicion as opposed to letting someone in an arm's length transaction work with a home builder to build their house. I want a giant house one day. Out of the middle of nowhere. As my wife says, we need enough land to bury bodies. She's not wrong. Not that we would. I'm just saying. It's a figure of speech. want to be private and left alone. I say this as I lament people being isolated these days and not knowing their neighbors. I know my neighbors. I like my neighbors, but now it's time for me to live out in the middle of nowhere with a gated entrance, because I got people who drive past my house just to see if I live there. But governmental policy restricts these things. And unfortunately, there are too many constituent interests to maintain bad policies. Look at the teachers unions maintaining bad education policies in this country because they're invested in the companies that sell the materials that are wedded to the bad policies. And the constituent interests of progressives, who you can't chop down a tree to build a house because, oh my gosh, we got to save the tree, as opposed to actually providing someone a home. It's kind of wild. Progressives believe that shelter is a basic human right, but then you can't actually build shelter because there's a tree on the property. The hypocrisy of it all. I just want government that works. And I want government that embraces policies that are sound. And you know one of the policies that are not sound that Republicans have become dogmatic to? Tariffs. They've driven up costs on you. They've driven up costs on me. They've reduced people's wage growth. They've harmed small businesses and big businesses. But because the president says they're good, half the Republican Party says, oh, well, they're good. They're not doing what you say they're doing. That's a lie. How do I know? Because the people who invested in the policy say so. If the Democrats did this, you would be outraged. I don't know why people aren't outraged. And meanwhile, all the building costs in this country are going up and people can't build houses anymore because they're too expensive.
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5: The Stanley Cup playoffs continued with a pair of games on Tuesday. The Buffalo Sabres beat the Montreal Canadiens 3-2 to even their series at two games apiece. Former South Carolina lawyer Alex Murdaugh has had his murder convictions overturned. In a 5-0 vote, the South Carolina Supreme Court granted Murdaugh a new trial today. The justices said a county clerk improperly influenced the jury in Murdaugh's original trial. A Golden Dome missile defense system is estimated to cost over $1 trillion. The nonpartisan Congressional Budget Office released a 12-page report yesterday, estimating a cost of about $1.2 trillion over the next 20 years. The report says the majority of the costs would be for developing a space-based interceptor defense system capable of destroying aerial threats mid-flight.
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5: I'm Laurel Lee. Our top story, a CIA whistleblower testified before the Senate Homeland Security and Governmental Affairs Committee today and accused the federal government of hiding reports that the COVID-19 virus originated from a lab leak. Fox's Bill Malusian reports.
8: The CIA, they are accusing Senator Rand Paul and the Senate Homeland Security Committee of, quote, acting in bad faith in putting this hearing together. They say this witness isn't a whistleblower. They say he hasn't sought any whistleblower protections. They said he's in that room because the committee subpoenaed him to come in and testify. And the CIA says they weren't given a heads up about this. And they provided Fox News a statement. It says in part, quote, this proceeding amounts to nothing more than a dishonest political theater masquerading as a congressional hearing. As the CIA has already assessed, COVID-19 most likely originated from a lab leak, and efforts to undermine that conclusion are disingenuous.
5: China has dismissed the CIA report as not credible. Many global health agencies and virologists have said the most likely explanation is still that the virus jumped naturally from animals to humans, similar to past virus outbreaks.
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9: I'm Channel 9 Eyewitness News meteorologist Daniel McFarland, and we are still tracking rain out there for the day, along with dropping temperatures. Full details for you coming up.
5: I'm Laurel Lee. 87 degrees, mostly cloudy right now in Orlando. Continuing our team coverage, a drug counselor who delivered deadly doses of ketamine to late actor Matthew Perry is heading to federal prison.
11: Eric Fleming has been sentenced to 2 years in prison. The prosecution was asking for a 2.5-year term. The defense was pushing for 3 months in residential drug treatment, citing Fleming's own history with substance abuse. He was facing up to 25 years in federal prison. Prosecutors say the 55-year-old Fleming was the middleman who brokered ketamine deals for Perry and delivered the vials of the drug that killed the Friends actor in October of 2023. He is the fourth of five suspects to be sentenced in connection with Perry's death. I'm Daniel Martindale.
5: There's some relief for World Cup fans.
12: People attending World Cup matches in New Jersey getting a break as more transportation options open up and prices get slashed in the face of backlash from fans. For instance, shuttle service tickets for the MetLife Stadium, which were going for $80, plunging to $20, thanks to support from New York State and sponsors. New York Governor Kathy Hochul saying it's to make the games as accessible as possible. Organizers also enlisting the help of some school buses to help expand service. Lillian Wu, Fox News.
5: WDBO Pays Your Bills is back. Your next chance to win is happening at 5 p.m. today. 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Laurel Lee, WDBO News.
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8: I'm Channel 9 Eyewitness News meteorologist Daniel McFarland, and we are still tracking rain out there for this afternoon, but it will be a little more scattered than what you had yesterday. High temperatures across the area are falling into the upper 80s before we see drier air starting off tomorrow. For Channel 9 Eyewitness News, I'm meteorologist Daniel McFarland.
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9: Got a couple of broken down vehicles on the right shoulder. I-4 westbound before the 408. A crash on the turnpike northbound before I-4. That has a right lane blocked. And a wreck 408 westbound after Goldenrod on the right shoulder. 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
12: Hi, and welcome to the Sean Hannity Show. My name is Rose, and guess what? They invited me back again, so I'm really happy because I love Sean's audience. Glad to be here with you. You guys are awesome. Sean is in China with President Trump. I don't know if you saw this, but they literally rolled out the red carpet for him. Such fanfare, and it's great. We'll talk about that later in the show, but it was a lovely thing to behold. Linda talked to Sean earlier today, and we're going to be bringing you that information and that interview at 4 o'clock. But in the meantime, I'd like to talk about where conviction meets calling and whether freedom is worth the cost. Now, I think it is, but why don't you think about that for a while? Because when I think about America, I think about it as more than a place. It's the idea that greatness doesn't come from a ruling class, but from ordinary people carrying extraordinary dreams. Our founders understood that the only way to unleash the power of individuals was to let them be free. And in their wisdom, they understood that the answer to the human condition was liberty protected by the rule of law. And that's what made America America. It wasn't just the Rocky Mountains or the fruited plains. It's not our lakes, our rivers, windswept shores. I mean, those are all great, but it was an idea. And once that idea is lost, I suggest that America will be lost as well. And all that's necessary to keep the republic is never forget what made this country great in the first place, and that was liberty. You only have to look at politics right now, academia, media, law, to see that the American idea has been gradually fading from our memories. And that's why this generation really does carry responsibility, not only to remember liberty, but to protect it. The men and women who built this nation understood something extraordinary, that they would never fully enjoy the benefits of their sacrifices because they knew when they were doing it that what they were building for people they would never meet. That took courage and conviction to forge a nation designed to stand against the tyranny of concentrated power. They risked their own lives, their livelihoods, their fortunes, so that generations still unborn could live in freedom. Now that responsibility belongs to us. This year, I know we celebrate 250 years of the Declaration of Independence, but you know what? This year also marks the 238th anniversary of the ratification of the Constitution. The document framed in Philadelphia, it was in 1787, after months of fierce debate among all 55 delegates, determined to create a constitutional and federal republic that would be strong enough to endure, but restrained enough to preserve liberty. That same city, just 11 years earlier, as we've talked about yesterday, gave birth to the Declaration of Independence. And while those two documents are often spoken about together, they were never meant to do the same job. The Declaration tells us why America exists. It declared that our rights do not come from government, but from God, that every person is created with inherent dignity and liberty no ruler can rightfully take away. But the Declaration alone could not sustain a nation. And that's where the Constitution comes in. If the Declaration is the why, the Constitution is the how. It transforms principle into structure, established laws, checks and balances, and limits on power so freedom can survive beyond a single generation. They did a heck of a job, didn't they? But boy, it gets challenged every day. One document declares freedom. The other one protects it. And together, they form the backbone of a nation built not merely on independence, but on the responsibility of governing freedom wisely. See, this is important. We needed both. That's why the Constitution still matters so much today, because there was always going to be pressure, subtle and direct, for government to expand its own authority rather than protect the liberty of the people. But there is something deeper that we've got to understand if we are fully going to grasp what made this nation possible in the first place. Because America didn't begin with political ideas. It began with a moral formation. Because long before independence was declared, the American colonies were already being shaped by something quieter, but more powerful than politics alone. And that was a spiritual awakening. You could go all across the colonies, sermons filled churches and the meeting houses. Ministers talked not only of salvation, but of responsibility, of virtue and conscience and accountability before God. And see, that was the belief that took root, that liberty without moral restraint could not survive for long. So if you want to know why it survived as long as it has, it's because of that moral restraint, because of a moral formation. In other words, self-government required self-governance. And this is where the American experiment becomes unique. The founders didn't believe freedom meant the absence of structure. They believed freedom required a people capable of governing themselves because they understood a higher moral order. And that's why the Declaration is so powerful. It doesn't begin with government. It begins with truth, that rights are not granted by kings or legislatures, but are endowed by the Creator. Now, that belief changes everything, because if rights come from God, then government is never the source of liberty, only its steward. And if government is only a steward, then its powers must always be limited. I mean, that's the philosophy underneath everything that we inherited. Not just political design, but moral conviction.

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2: 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Triple Team Traffic.
3: Got a couple of broken down vehicles on the right shoulder. I-4 westbound before the 408. A crash on the turnpike northbound before I-4. That has a right lane blocked. And a wreck 408 westbound after Goldenrod on the right shoulder. 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
4: The San Antonio Spurs are now one win away from their first trip to the Western Conference Finals since 2017. The Spurs cruised to a 126-97 victory over the Minnesota Timberwolves in Game 5 in San Antonio. A massive weather pattern is gripping several parts of the country today. The system is slamming a corridor stretching from Montana to Salt Lake City with rain. A CIA whistleblower is appearing before the Senate over an alleged cover-up related to the origins of COVID-19. James Erdman III testifying before the Senate Homeland Security and Governmental Affairs Committee. It comes as the Justice Department is facing a deadline to charge former National Institute of Allergy and Infectious Diseases Dr. Anthony Fauci for allegedly lying to Congress about research that could boost the transmissibility of a virus.
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11: Kennedy TV show as well, but at 4, we'll hear from him then too. You know, yesterday we had Newt Gingrich on, and we talked a little bit about the midterm elections, and it appears that American voters they're not so keen on Democrats at this time. And according to a recent CNN poll, because the numbers show that Democrats are slipping as each day goes by. And Republicans are gearing up for the 2026 midterm election. And in some cases, if you look at certain polling, they are actually growing stronger. CNN reported that registered voters are now closely split in their partisan preference ahead of the midterms. That's actually good news. One of the things, though, that Newt Gingrich talked about yesterday was branding. He felt that we could really have a strong victory if we branded correctly and we messaged. But here's the thing. I remember the first term that Donald Trump had in the White House. And I was doing a lot of radio at the time. I mean, I was full-time radio. And I would be able to go to a number of sources to find out what he did today. And I mean, there was a list of his accomplishments, the first 100 days, beyond the first 100 days. I mean, it was easy to see and to find what it was he was doing. Now, I know that he's still doing things right now, but they're not making it as available to everyone as they once did. And I feel like that is so important right now. We need to talk about the positive, all of the things that he's been doing that are benefiting the American people. I mean, just taxes alone. So I feel like the branding and the messaging could be a little stronger. In fact, that is what Newt Gingrich talked about as being necessary for a victory in the fall. So I'm just hoping, I've got my fingers crossed, that they do a little better job of that. They did an amazing job first time around. It really was easy to find out. But Republicans are still trying to simplify their message going into the midterms. Even Jim Jordan spoke about that during an appearance on Breitbart News Daily. I saw the host asked him how Republicans could win the midterms, especially since the party in power usually faces that uphill battle. You know it. They've talked about that before. But Representative Jordan answered by boiling it down to what he called two sentences. They're crazy. We're not. Yeah, they are. So another great thing is to point all the crazy out. And you would think it would be obvious. It's so obvious to most of us, but there are so many on the left that just aren't getting it. So yeah, let's point out they're crazy, we're not. And he said that Republicans simply need to make that contrast clear to the American people. So I think it should be easy, but they are crazy. And in fact, President Trump said the same thing. Now, J.D. Vance was talking today, and we're going to get into this a little bit more later in the program. But one of the things he talked about, I noticed towards the end when he was taking questions, the Dream Team came up. And you've even heard President Trump talk about the Dream Team. And when he talks about the Dream Team, he talks about Marco Rubio and J.D. Vance. And I have to tell you, personally, it's just fun to watch just how much I've always liked Marco Rubio, but he has really grown and he's just really shown himself to be quite the statesman. But I have some information, and it's really hitting the social media platforms really strong right now, going back to 2015 on some of the things that Rubio said that were very prescient. So we're going to talk about that. We'll talk about the Dream Team, all of that coming up. 1-800-941-SHAWN, 1-800-941-SHAWN, 1-800-941-SHAWN. Call me. I'd love to hear from you today. This is the Sean Hannity Show. My name is Rose.
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4: Good afternoon. I'm Laurel Lee. Our top story, a CIA officer who has spent the past year working in a specialized group under the Director of National Intelligence says the CIA covered up what it knew about COVID-19 for years. Fox's Jessica Rosenthal has more.
12: CIA officer James Erdman III told the Senate Homeland Security Committee he's been working on the Director of National Intelligence Initiatives Group over the last year and found that the CIA initially thought it likely COVID came from a lab, but changed its position after Dr. Anthony Fauci told the intelligence community to consult with scientists who believed otherwise. Senator Rand Paul asked,
13: did anyone ever bring up that Anthony Fauci approved the research that went on in Wuhan and that it might not be in his interest for the conclusion to be that it came from a lab that he had funded?
14: No one laid it out quite that clearly.
12: Erdman also testified that all relevant documents about COVID's origins have not yet been released to Congress. Jessica Rosenthal, Fox News.
4: The CIA put out a statement calling today's hearings dishonest political theater and noting that the whistleblower in question had already answered questions from the committee in the past.
2: This is
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16: I'm Channel 9 Eyewitness News meteorologist Daniel McFarland, and we are still tracking rain out there for the day, along with dropping temperatures. Full details for you coming up.
4: I'm Laurel Lee. It's 86 degrees and rainy right now across Orlando. Continuing our team coverage, a majority of Americans say they oppose the construction of data centers in their local area.
17: New polling from Gallup shows 7 in 10 Americans oppose the projects, and 48% of respondents said they are strongly opposed. These data centers house computing equipment that helps power AI technology used by businesses, universities, and other institutions, but they've been met with fierce opposition from residents in many parts of the country. The centers require extensive amounts of electricity to operate and need substantial water to cool the equipment, which has raised concerns about the environmental impact and local electric bills. I'm at Mattinson.
4: A sentencing hearing underway in Utah for Corey Richens, the woman who wrote a children's book about dealing with grief, and then a jury found that she killed her husband with a cocktail laced with fentanyl. A judge will decide her sentence today.
18: Eric Richens' father, on what would have been his son's birthday, asked the judge to send Corey Richens to prison for life without the chance of parole.
19: Accountability matters here. Justice matters. Eric mattered.
18: A jury found Corey Richens killed her husband in an attempt to collect insurance money and start over in life. Their three boys wrote letters to the court, read aloud.
20: I want the judge to know my dad was a good person and I miss my dad.
18: Alex Stone, ABC News.
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16: I'm Channel 9 Eyewitness News meteorologist Daniel McFarland, and we are still tracking rain out there for this afternoon, but it will be a little more scattered than what you had yesterday. High temperatures across the area are falling into the upper 80s before we see drier air starting off tomorrow. For Channel 9 Eyewitness News, I'm meteorologist Daniel McFarland.
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26: Seeing some slowing through downtown right now on I-4 westbound. Also have a crash 408 westbound at I-4. That has a right lane blocked. More delays from the turnpike on I-4 westbound all the way to about 535. And you're going to tap the brakes again approaching 429. 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From the WDBO Traffic Center, I'm Paul Cross.
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27: Personal or political involvement in the case, or if they have a substantial interest in the outcome, because of a connection to it. But understand that a potential conflict is not necessarily disqualifying if the attorneys can still be fair and impartial. And the legal standard is that there has to be clear evidence. Shooting occurred outside the ballroom. So they're not witnesses to anything, despite what defense counsel is claiming. Now, are they biased in some way because they could have been targeted if Allen gained access? That's pretty debatable because the same charges would be brought regardless, which I think is why the defense has sort of resorted to the last claim of, well, there's an appearance of a conflict that might affect the public's perception of impartiality. I don't think it's going to work, but even if the court rules that there is a conflict, it doesn't really affect the case. Pirro and Todd would be recused. Other top lawyers in the U.S. Attorney's Office in D.C. would prosecute Cole Allen. If the entire office is disqualified, which I seriously doubt, then you simply transfer it to a different U.S. attorney in a nearby jurisdiction. They'd prosecute him. Or you could also appoint a special prosecutor. The fact of the matter is Cole Allen doesn't have a defense. He incriminated himself in photographs and a confessional. He laid out how he planned a mass murder and the assassination of top officials. Eyewitnesses, video of what he did. So he's going to get convicted. His attorneys right now are just trying to do anything they can to disrupt the prosecution.
11: Yeah, that makes sense. But, you know, right now, a lot of conservatives watching all of this, And they're asking themselves whether Americans, if we can still trust the justice system to operate without politics influencing outcomes. And I just wonder, do you think that this case is intensifying those concerns, or is it just business as usual?
27: Well, given the Russia hoax, the lawfare campaign against Donald Trump, the conspiracies to deprive him of rights, I mean, it is so blatant, and it happened over a long period of time, that it's no wonder that Americans have lost faith in our legal system. They have seen with their own eyes compelling evidence of a two-tiered system of justice. You know, Joe Biden can keep classified documents, but Donald Trump can't. Biden doesn't get prosecuted, but Donald Trump does. Americans are pretty smart. They see this for what it is. It's crooked and corrupt.
11: Yeah, and I feel like it's another, this case could just become another major flashpoint when we have a debate over fairness and consistency with the American justice system, because particularly when you have a judge apologizing for detention conditions, I mean, that was clearly not appropriate. President Trump weighed in on that, and we know of stories in the past how the conditions were bad for others that were detained, and yet nothing was said from the bench.
27: Right. Well, it was outrageous and stupid for this magistrate to apologize. He doesn't seem to comprehend that Cole Allen was treated as anybody would in a serious case like that. You put him in a safe cell under observation, make sure he can't harm himself, because there's an affirmative duty imposed on the government under the Eighth Amendment of the Constitution to make sure he doesn't harm himself. And if he had harmed himself, then, you know, the same lawyers complaining about the safe cell would have said, you know, why didn't you put him in a safer cell? So you're damned if you do and damned if you don't. And also understand that, you know, the guy who apologized isn't even a real judge. He's not an Article III judge appointed by the president to the federal bench. No, he's a magistrate, which is a guy who handles sort of, you know, arraignments and bail hearings and petty matters that real judges, district court judges, don't want to be bothered with. So he's nothing more than a hired assistant. And this particular magistrate has a long and distinguished record of liberal DEI causes, and it's not the first time he's apologized to somebody in custody.
11: You know, I know you're not a psychologist or psychiatrist, but you got to ask the question, if a guy puts himself all over social media, and I'm talking about Cole right now, and he clearly, does he really believe he could get away with something like this? What kind of person, it just astounds me, would go through all of this, knowing that he's probably not going to make it out on the other end? What are you possibly thinking?
27: You know, how often have we seen this? There have been three assassination attempts against Trump. You know, we've seen Charlie Kirk's assassin, Tyler Robinson. I mean, these are unhinged people. They become wrapped up, brainwashed, if you will, in, you know, by politics, and they anoint themselves as the person who is going to fix it and do it through violence. And, you know, there's far too much of that. Has the divisive, ugly rhetoric contributed to that sort of political brainwashing that turns into violence? Yeah, I think so. You know, when Democrats and others spend so much of their time, including the media, vilifying at every turn everything that Donald Trump does, it has an effect on all the nutballs out there. And this is the inexorable result.
11: Wow. It's just amazing. It really, and it's so sad to watch this, that this is what we've become as a society. I wanted to move into John Brennan's part in the Russia hoax, because how significant is it that both Tulsi Gabbard and Jim Jordan made criminal referrals regarding the former CIA director, John Brennan?
27: Yeah, Yeah, it's highly significant. Those are very important referrals, and they're taken seriously by the Department of Justice and the various U.S. attorneys that have jurisdiction. And we learned just yesterday that the FBI has been interviewing CIA officials about what John Brennan did. And it looks to me like a case against Brennan is building toward an indictment for lying to Congress about falsifying key intelligence to frame Trump in the Russia hoax. I wrote two books about it. Yeah. You know, the CIA hid these incriminating documents for years, but finally, several months ago, Radcliffe and Gabbard declassified them. And what they show is chilling, that on Barack Obama's orders, John Brennan used the bogus, discredited anti-Trump dossier to promote the false narrative that Trump colluded with Russia, even though the real intelligence, the presidential daily briefing that Obama had and concealed, showed the exact opposite, that Trump was innocent. And, you know, so Obama orders Brennan go back to the CIA and put together an intelligence community assessment that implicates Donald Trump. And that's what Brennan did. And as he was doing it, top CIA experts on Russia warned Brennan, you can't use this dossier. It's phony. It's paid for by Hillary Clinton. It's meant to smear Trump. You can't use it. Brennan didn't care. And he silenced and sidelined those people. And in my book, Witch Hunt, 7 years ago, I wrote how Brennan did, in fact, include the dossier in the intel report, but then lied to Congress. I literally, in my book, accused him of lying. Well, his newly declassified documents now confirm what I wrote. He lied, and I think he may be looking at an indictment in the very near future.
11: But the investigators, if it's determined that congressional testimony actually contradicted the internal communications, what would prosecutors have to prove to pursue a false statements case? Is there something like that?
27: It's very simple. That when he testified last in 2023 before Congress, so the statute of limitations has not expired, that, you know, he repeated his earlier denial that he didn't rely on the dossier. Now, of course, we have the documents that the dossier was cited in the intelligence community assessment. And you've got email communications and, I think, forthcoming testimony from the CIA officials who warned Brennan, don't do it. So, you know, you end up getting charged with everything from false statements to perjury to obstruction of Congress.
11: We only have like 4 minutes left, and there's so many more things I want to talk about. So now I'm going to jump to Biden going to court to stop the release of his ghostwriter tapes. And if he's preparing to go to court to block the release of the recordings between he and his ghostwriter, how strong is that effort likely to be once Congress and the FOIA requests are made, are involved? How strong of a case can we have here?
27: Biden is not going to win that one because the Supreme Court has said the presidential papers are not protected, nor are vice presidential papers. And look, the decision by the special counsel, Robert Hur, not to bring charges against Biden, it always reeked of favoritism and a corrupt cover-up because Biden's crimes were so blatant. He illegally stole troves of classified documents when he was a senator and vice president, and then he compounded the felonies by sharing them with somebody who didn't have classification authorization, his ghostwriter. Well, now Biden wants to go to court to conceal the incriminating tapes where he openly admits to his ghostwriter, I squirreled away all these top secret areas. Let me go get them. I'll read them to you verbatim. And he did. Of course. But Biden's always been a dope. He was the dumbest guy in U.S. Senate for decades, and everybody knew it. And this, you know, is further proof of that. So the public, or at the very least Congress, has a right to know the truth. They have a right to listen to the tapes. And so Biden can try all he wants, but it ain't going to work.
11: Yeah. Let's jump to Comey real quick, too. We have about a minute and a half. He's under indictment. He goes on MSNBC, CNN, and he's trashing Trump for weaponizing the law. Talk to us about that, because we only have a little more than a minute here.
27: Yeah, I mean, it's perversely ironic to accuse Trump of weaponizing the law from a man, James Comey, who promoted the most notorious lie in American history, the Russia hoax. He abused his power, fabricated a case against Trump, exploited a phony dossier, lied to the FISA court, conspired with others to frame Trump as a Russian asset when he knew it was all untrue. And on top of it, Comey was the biggest leaker in Washington, D.C., and when questioned about it, claimed amnesia. He's a total phony. Always
11: he
27: has
11: is a total
27: been.
11: Phony. You know what, Greg? You've always been on top of so many things, and I appreciate your input. And thanks for asking the many questions that we had for you today. I hate to let you go, but we have to. Greg Jarrett, thank you so much. Fox News legal analyst and New York Times bestselling author. Thanks, Greg.
27: Good to be with you.
11: All right. Thank you. Same. We'll be back with more of the Sean Hannity Show. Remember, Sean is going to be joining us with Linda, and they're going to talk about what's going on in China right now. What a reception he received there. My goodness, it was impressive. Literally, a red carpet was rolled out for him. Honestly, they did. And a lot of fanfare, too, American flags being waved. It was quite the sight to see. So we're going to hear from Sean and Linda coming up next, so don't go too far away. And also, Sean's got live 2 hours tonight on his TV show from China.
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4: Grammy-winning rapper and singer Queen Latifah and country star Riley Green are joining The Voice. They've been tapped as new coaches, joining veteran coaches Adam Levine and Kelly Clarkson for season 30 of the show. The Senate confirming Kevin Warsh as the next chair of the Federal Reserve. Wednesday's vote was 54-45, with every Republican voting in favor. Senator John Fetterman of Pennsylvania was the only Democrat to vote for Warsh. Ukrainian President Zelensky says Russia launched more than 800 drones in a large-scale assault on Ukraine just days after a short ceasefire expired. He claimed the timing was intentional, aimed at drawing attention during President Trump's visit to China. Analysts say the attack may signal a shift in Russian tactics towards sustained mass drone strikes to pressure Ukraine's air defenses.
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26: Got a crash I-4 eastbound before the turnpike. It is on the right shoulder. A crash 417 northbound after Boggy Creek Road, also on the shoulder. And a crash 408 eastbound on the exit ramp to Goldenrod. That has part of the right lane blocked on the ramp. From the WDBO Traffic Center, I'm Paul Cross.
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2: 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Orlando's news, weather, and traffic starts now.
4: Good afternoon. 4 o'clock here at WDBO. Our top story, Republican senators hearing testimony today from a CIA employee who claims there was a cover-up with the intelligence community over the origins of COVID-19. Fox's Bill Malusian has the details from Capitol Hill.
19: That man's name was James Erdman. He's a CIA career employee who was responsible for leading investigations into the origins of the COVID-19 pandemic. He testified that in August of 2021, the intel community was prepared to declare that COVID did start as a leak from a Chinese lab. But he says Dr. Anthony Fauci, quote, injected himself into those conversations and, quote, significantly influenced them until the lab leak determination was changed by the intel community to a neutral theory. But the CIA is pushing back hard on the way this hearing went down, telling Fox News in part, quote, this proceeding amounts to nothing more than dishonest political theater.
4: Multiple public health agencies have cautioned that there's not enough evidence to support the lab leak theory since China blocked investigators from accessing the site in the early days of the pandemic. The CIA employee also testified that there were about 2,000 classified documents regarding the origins of COVID-19 that the Director of National Intelligence, Tulsi Gabbard, is in the process of trying to get released.
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16: I'm Channel 9 Eyewitness News meteorologist Daniel McFarland, and we are still tracking some rain chances to end off the day. Full details for you coming up.
4: I'm Laurel Lee. It's 86 degrees, rainy right now in Orlando. Continuing our team coverage, Vice President J.D. Vance says a lot of funding will be shut off to states that don't take fraud seriously. Vance is leading the Trump administration's crackdown on fraud and today announced a $1.3 billion deferral in Medicaid reimbursements from California.
21: There are California taxpayers and American taxpayers who are being defrauded because California isn't taking its program seriously.
4: The crackdown has an emphasis on state social services programs. Vance says it appears mainly blue states are not taking fraud seriously. The vice president called it a defrauding of the American taxpayer and a violation of trust. President Trump warning Iran to make a deal or be decimated. The president says he doesn't need China's help to cut a deal with Tehran, but China seems to have cut a deal on its own. Fox Business's Lauren Simonetti.
22: As Trump was flying to Beijing, this Chinese supertanker crossed the Strait of Hormuz, carrying 2 million barrels of Iraqi oil. The Chinese shipper told the Wall Street Journal the vessel did not pay tolls when it crossed using the Iranian corridor. One other vessel crossed the strait today, and another finally delivered Qatari gas to the peacemaker in all of this, Pakistan. Let's go to Karg Island. That's Iran's vital oil hub. Not a single tanker has loaded there in 7 days. The U.S. naval blockade of Iranian ports is biting. We have little progress, no peace, high prices. Oil at $102.46 the barrel, gas at $4.51 the gallon.
4: Some 171 crude oil tankers heading to the U.S. Gulf Coast to refill, about 55% more than usual. The legal battle between tech CEOs Elon Musk and Sam Altman over the trajectory of OpenAI continues, with Altman taking the stand yesterday. Here's Kelly Sabiri.
3: Altman's main sentiment was that he did not steal a charity. Rather, he says Musk did not make good on his promises and abandoned the nonprofit he vowed to help fund. During cross-examination, Musk's team, they had a first strategy to walk through Altman's firing from back in 2023. The lead attorney questioned if Altman believes he's a trustworthy person. Why two former OpenAI leaders have already testified that they felt lied to by him, and if all of this led to that firing. The OpenAI Foundation oversees the commercial piece of the company, and Musk's counsel quizzed Altman on the effectiveness of the nonprofit's oversight of that commercial arm.
4: Musk wants Altman removed as CEO and almost $200 billion in damages. Altman and OpenAI have accused Musk of trying to weaken a competitor since Musk founded his own AI company. WDBO Pays Your Bills is back. Your next chance to win is happening at 5 p.m. today. 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
15: In the middle of the night. And Sloth World's under scrutiny after 50-plus sloths are now dead. The elation advocates and lawmakers are having for the temporary import ban enforced today. 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
16: I'm Channel 9 Eyewitness News meteorologist Daniel McFarland. We are looking at still some pretty good rain chances out there as we get into the rest of this evening. A couple spots could see a handful of thunderstorms, with our main threats being strong wind gusts. Once you get to Thursday, drier air will be here and high temperatures will stabilize around 90 degrees. For Channel 9 Eyewitness News, I'm meteorologist Daniel McFarland.
2: 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Triple team traffic.
26: Have a crash I-4 eastbound before the turnpike. It is on the right shoulder. We do have another wreck, 417 northbound after Boggy Creek Road. And then a wreck on the 408 eastbound ramp to Goldenrod. Part of that right lane of the ramp is blocked. 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
2: Trump's mobile T1 phones are set to ship out this week. The devices, which are powered by the wireless phone carrier, launched in part by President Trump's sons, Don Jr. and Eric, were first made available to pre-order in June 2025. Alex Murdaugh is having his murder convictions overturned by the South Carolina Supreme Court in a 5-0 vote. The state Supreme Court granted Murdaugh a new trial today. The justices say that a county clerk improperly influenced the jury in Murdaugh's original trial. Murdaugh was convicted in the killing of his wife and son in March 2023. High-stakes talks between President Trump and Chinese leader Xi Jinping are set to take place on Thursday. The president arrived alongside his delegation this morning, Air Force One touching down at the Beijing Capital International Airport.
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3: Got a crash I-4 eastbound before Sand Lake Road. It's on the left shoulder. A crash I-4 eastbound before the Turnpike on the right shoulder. A wreck 417 northbound after Boggy Creek Road. And a crash 408 eastbound on the ramp to Goldenrod. 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
10: Already made a deal with South Korea that we're now going to be building semiconductor chips in the U.S. with billion-dollar investments, and NVIDIA being a part of it.
11: 100%.
10: So, you know, it's kind of like when I was in, went on the Gulf trip, and all the top CEOs of every American Fortune 500 company, they were all in Riyadh. They were all there. And I'm in the room with them. I'm like, okay, what am I doing here? My mom was a prison guard. My dad was a waiter and a family court guy. I'm like, how did I end up here? But the other thing that is fairly amazing is how recognized I am. That kind of threw me a little bit. I did not expect that at all.
11: Well, you didn't expect it when you went to the Middle East either, but you were.
10: That was the moment that I went up to talk to Secretary of State Rubio, who was on his way to Turkey, and I wanted to pass something on to him. Mm-hmm. And, you know, so I went up near the dais. I didn't even go to the dais. And Dan Scavino pointed out to the president that I was there, and he's sitting next to MBS and goes, "Oh, Crown Prince, you see that guy? He's the most important guy in American media. You know, he's having fun. Entertaining himself.
11: He's a character.
10: He doesn't make anywhere near your money, but he came up with some astronomical made up sum. That's how much money he makes. And the guy's, I said, sir, they don't know who I am. The guy to his right goes, Hannity. Next guy.
11: It's wild.
10: Next to him, Sean Hannity, Fox News. The guy next to him, 9 p.m. Eastern.
11: No way. Oh, that's actually pretty funny.
10: I mean,
11: are the moments, Sean, right? You can pass this on to your kids and your grandkids, right? You're going to come back and tell them, like, this is surreal.
10: Well, what I can tell people is that just knowing this president, I didn't even finish the story that when he finally got settled in his hotel, in his room, I went into his room, and in the room was Jensen Huang from NVIDIA, Elon and his son X, Laura and Eric Trump, and Marco Rubio, and then me. What's wrong with that picture? Who, you know, pick one who doesn't belong and put an X through that person. That was me. And it was cool. They were playing a rerun of when the president arrived. We were watching it, and then we were talking about stuff.
11: So cool.
10: So I think the interview that I'm going to have with him tomorrow will give us the real insight into how this is going to play out.
11: Sean Hannity, that is all the time we have here at 4 o'clock in the morning for you, sir.
10: You're cutting me off on my own show, even though
11: it's amazing.
10: It's nearly 4:30 in the morning.
11: Yes.
10: And I have to tell you, 9 a.m. in the morning.
11: What a high performer you are, sounding alert and sharp at 4:30 in the morning, sir. I have to give you kudos where kudos are due.
10: I do great on 3 hours sleep. I'm amazing.
11: That's your normal.
10: Pretty much. All right.
11: Well,
10: listen, I miss everybody. I hope this is valuable to people.
11: Yes.
10: I'm doing a 2-hour show tonight, 9 to 11. Marco Rubio, my full interview with him on Air Force One. We've got a great lineup. John Fetterman tonight, Victor Davis Hanson tonight. I mean, we've got everybody. And
11: we'll be watching
10: this trip. I know you'll be watching.
11: I will be all 2 hours so that I can bug you about it tomorrow.
10: By the way, I guarantee while I'm away, God help your audience, because you're going to be talking the way you normally talk.
11: I'm going to take good care of your people. I promise. I will not do anything that is outside the box of the Sean Hannity, perimeter. Don't worry. Everything is fine here. I'm taking care of the house. Don't worry.
10: Tell Rose we love her. And I miss everybody, and I'll see you when I get back.
11: We miss you back, boss. All right. Safe travels, and be careful in the shower. All right.
10: Thank you. Bye.
11: Bye. Ladies and gentlemen, I hope you enjoyed that interview with Sean Hannity. We're going to take a real short break. Stick around. Make sure you take down our number, 800-941-7326. That's 800-941-SEAN. We'll be right back.

0: Hey, your friend Sean Hannity here. 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
1: 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Orlando's news, weather, and traffic starts now.
2: Good afternoon. 4:30 here at WDBO. Our top story, it's not just consumers who are feeling the pinch from inflation. It's affecting wholesalers, too. Daria Albinger has details.
3: The government says wholesale prices surged 1.4% in April. That's the most in 3 years. And it's much higher than the 0.5% that analysts had expected. Prices rose 6% year over year for the biggest gain since December of 2022. A day earlier, the Consumer Price Index showed an increase in inflation of 0.6% in April, with prices up 3.8% year over year on the consumer level. The PPI measures prices before they reach consumers. I'm Daria Albinger.
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5: I'm Channel 9 Eyewitness News meteorologist Daniel McFarland, and we are still tracking some rain chances to end off the day. Full details for you coming up.
2: I'm Laurel Lee, 88 degrees. It's rainy across Orlando right now. Continuing our team coverage, hundreds of Russian drones have fallen on Ukraine today. At least 12 people have died, and officials say Western cities were also targeted, along with the capital, Kyiv, and cities in the east. More from ABC's Ian Pennell, who says drone warfare is becoming common in the Ukraine conflict, and the Ukrainians are also using drones to target Russians.
6: When you've got 250 drones above the city, there are very few effective ways of stopping them. And what the U.S. is looking at is, how does Ukraine do it? It's developed these interceptor drones, which essentially launch from the ground, detect where the drone is, and destroy it. That's the kind of technology that the U.S. wants. It's the kind of technology that we've now seen the Ukrainians sell to the Gulf Arab nations, and it's something that every country is going to be taking a look at.
2: A licensed drug addiction counselor who delivered friend star Matthew Perry the doses of ketamine that killed him was sentenced to prison today.
7: Eric Fleming, a licensed drug addiction counselor, was a middleman between convicted drug dealer Jasveen Sangha and Matthew Perry's assistant, who was buying the doses of ketamine that killed Perry in 2024. 56-year-old Fleming now given 2 years in federal prison. Fleming is a fourth out of five defendants in Matthew Perry's death to be sentenced. All have pleaded guilty in connection to his death. Sangha, the drug dealer known as a ketamine queen, was given 15 years in prison last month. Alex Stone, ABC News, Los Angeles.
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1: Starting at 4 on Channel 9 Eyewitness News, Chief Meteorologist Tom Terry on more thunderstorms possible today. But the story is the high heat moving in soon. Plus, a plane crash off the Central Florida coast leads to a heroic rescue. How first responders were able to save the 11 people on board in the middle of the night. And Sloth World's under scrutiny after 50-plus sloths are now dead. The elation advocates and lawmakers are having for the temporary import ban enforced today. Starting at 4 on Channel 9 Eyewitness News.
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5: I'm Channel 9 Eyewitness News meteorologist Daniel McFarland, and we are looking at still some pretty good rain chances out there as we get into the rest of this evening. A couple spots could see a handful of thunderstorms, with our main threats being strong wind gusts. Once you get to Thursday, drier air will be here and high temperatures will stabilize around 90 degrees. For Channel 9 Eyewitness News, I'm meteorologist Daniel McFarland.
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19: Seeing some delays through downtown now. I-4 westbound starts to pile up just about Parr Street. We do have a crash on US 192 westbound at Yates Road. They have a left lane blocked there in Osceola County. 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
20: Joining me now is Lyric Elizabeth Gillette, founder and executive director of Faces of Choice, an organization dedicated to bringing awareness to a group of people many never even think about, and that is survivors of abortion attempts. So she's got a mission to change the cultural conversation around abortion by putting human faces to the word choice. I had no idea there were that many survivors of abortion attempts. So Lyric, thank you so much for being with us today.
21: Rose, it is an absolute honor to be on with you. Thank you so much for having me.
20: Oh, yeah, absolutely. We've been getting to know each other over the last couple of weeks. Someone introduced us. And I have to say that I love what you're doing. And I want you to share with anyone that's listening what abortion survivor means and explain why these stories matter so deeply.
21: Yeah, Rose, you know, 10 years ago, I woke up to a pattern of stories that I did not know existed, and that is a pattern of survivors of abortion. And I want to clarify what I mean by that. I mean real men and women who were aborted while they were still in their mother's wombs, but who survived the process. There are hundreds of thousands of such survivors living around the world today, and I've been honored to meet quite a number of them. And, you know, when you look at the course of human history, you realize that every effective humanitarian effort of our era has had the face of a survivor attached to it. And it takes it from this abstract conversation, like, you know, a clump of cells and a thing and an argument and a political conversation, and it moves this to a human face that actually has a name and a story and can look you in the eye. And when you look a survivor of abortion in the eye and you tell them, I supported your mother's choice, That hits differently, Rose, because had that choice worked, had that abortion been successful, the person that you are looking at right now would not exist. And so 10 years ago, I realized that this was a story that needed to be told. And so in 2020, I was able to put together a commercial of survivors of abortion that we wanted to run during the Super Bowl. And this was right in the thick of cancel culture. So, you know, we worked with the network for months, and then just days before this was supposed to launch, we realized it wasn't going to happen, that we were effectively being blocked from running the ad. And there was a big media blitz that happened. The ad actually played at the March for Life right after President Trump spoke and left the stage. But, you know, this showed me something important, that survivor messaging cuts through where a lot of traditional messaging does not. But I didn't want to stop there. I didn't want to end with the March for Life, because I wasn't just trying to preach to the choir. I wanted the world to come face to face with the reality of choice. And after this Super Bowl bid that did not go forward, COVID happened just a month later, the world changed. But late last year, I received word that this ad featuring survivors of abortion, this ad campaign, was approved to run during the 2026 FIFA World Cup. And you know what, Rose? I think Americans in general could not give a hoot about soccer, and I refuse to call it football. But the unique thing about what's happening this time around, this World Cup is capturing the world. This World Cup initiative is so unique because right now, for the first time in 30 years, the World Cup is happening in the United States, and we know how FIFA has honored President Trump. The chatter surrounding this World Cup endeavor is very different from anything that we have seen in decades. So not only will the rest of the world at large be watching, but the United States will be a captive audience in a way that it never has before. And we received approval to run our ads during this campaign. And so that's what I'm trying to do, is to bring the world face to face with choice, to kind of capture language with the truth of a human encounter, and have the world look these survivors of abortion in the eye and understand that choice is a person with a story that you can actually hear.
20: It's important, Lyric, too, that you explain to our listeners why this is so important and what the message is, because I went to your site. In fact, you might want to mention your site, your website, but I went there and I was listening to the stories and I had no idea. I mean, there's one story about a set of twins and the attempt to abort both. Well, actually, the mom didn't know there were two, so they only aborted one, and the other actually survived. I mean, these are really powerful stories. Can you share one or two with the audience so they understand just how important this message is and how powerful the message is?
21: Absolutely. And so the website that you mentioned is facesofchoice.org. And we do have a new website launching soon in conjunction with the World Cup. But right now you can see many of these stories. And the one that you reference is of a survivor named Claire Colwell. And I'll never forget that when she was recording the story, she said, "I want you to look at me and see what an abortion grows up to look like." And the circumstance was that, as you said, her mother did not realize that she was pregnant with twins. She was very young. And she went in for this abortion, and the abortion was successful. A dead baby was the result. But they didn't realize that Claire was still alive until a few months later. And we have the story time and again. There are so many individuals I've come into contact with in the course of this who are twin survivors, a twinless twin. Other individuals like Hope Hoffman, she survived a DNC abortion. And when you look at her video on facesofchoice.org, you can see where the instrument for the abortion scraped out a portion of her brain. And this happened at 10 and a half weeks. This was not far along. And at 10 and a half weeks, Hope was aborted, but she survived. And she has cerebral palsy today as a result of this abortion. But you know, her story is so powerful. And the fact that her name is Hope, I think, brings an incredible dynamic to this. And, you know, for the World Cup initiative, Rose, I've been looking for survivors all around the world. And a very recent story that I encountered and that they will be taking part in this campaign is the story of a woman in Argentina who is a renowned abortionist. And people would actually travel from all over South America to come receive her services. And then one day she encountered Jesus. And when she did, she stopped being an abortionist. But it wasn't before she had aborted her own daughter. But her daughter survived.
20: Oh.
21: And her daughter is
20: 7 years
21: old. Yes. And now they travel around South America telling the story. This is the full scope. This is what people need to understand. You know, another survivor in Hungary, he was aborted multiple times, actually, in the 1950s in Hungary. And he survived. But now today, he has 12 children of his own, and he has saved 50,000 babies in Hungary. This is the type of story arc that we're talking about, and the unique component of survivors of abortion is that you can identify with them no matter who you are, no matter where you are. There is a survivor with a story that actually identifies with your story. And so that's the effort that we're trying to put forth here during the World Cup initiative. And at the same time, we're also working to just, you know, it's really a two-part mission here, Rose. The first one is that at the end of the live final, which there's going to be 1.5 billion viewers of this live final on July 19th. But at the end of this live final, my goal was very simple. And that's whether you are pro-life or whether you are still pro-abortion, when you hear the word choice, now you see the face. And you remember the story of a living survivor. I want to hack the global psyche. That's the number one goal. Number two, though, is that really awareness without a relational pathway is pretty useless. It's pretty ineffective. So we're working through the new website that I'm talking about to route back to the rest of the pro-life ecosystem as a whole, whether that's, you know, Heartbeat International or so many other organizations. We want to point back to them and say, look, here's a globe. Here are ways to access these organizations that are already putting in the boots on the ground work for decades to save lives through pregnancy resource centers, through adoption, through post-abortive healing. We want to redirect back to all of these organizations that are actually engaging in this life-saving work through plugins, through other things. So really, we're targeting an awareness, a language shift, but also to say PRCs exist, pregnancy resource centers exist. And, you know, something wild I recently learned is that when J.D. Vance was on the campaign trail, someone spoke with him about a pregnancy resource center and was telling them, look, this is what we have. This is the organization we run. He did not know what a pregnancy resource center was, and he was at that level of politic. So if our vice president wasn't aware of these pro-life resources available to women in unexpected pregnancies, how much more so across the country and across the world are women unaware that there is a robust network all across the globe just waiting to help them in a moment of crisis, to help them with their children?
0: Yeah, that's so powerful. I mean, what struck me most about going to your site and about your mission is that it moves this issue out of the abstraction and then into human reality, because I mean, when you encounter these people and you actually see these survivors, it's so very powerful. And I wonder if you even run into people who disagree politically, but are affected differently once they hear survivor stories directly.
21: Very much so. We recently spoke with a woman who actually is Persian, and she had said that for years she had maintained that, you know, especially in the rape exception situation, that you could never really even talk with a person about choosing life because the situation was so heavy and so weighty. But she said that upon watching these videos, she realized that even in the case of rape, it's a person too. It's also a human being. And, you know, the face that's kind of preeminent on the website and others is a young girl named Jalen, whose video will be released soon. And she's kind of the trifecta of situations here. She was conceived in rape. Her mother, her sweet mother, was 13 years old when she was perpetrated against. And Jalen also ended up having disabilities. And she was in a biracial context and so many other elements where they were using these situations to say, you should abort. All of the classic you should abort situations. And her brave mother chose life. And as a result, Jalen is alive today. She was adopted by an incredible family, again, removing the stigma of adoption. And her story is so powerful. She's 22 years old now, and she is a bright light. She's incredible. It's stories like these that, as you said, take it out of the abstract and say, you know, we're not discussing politics. We're not discussing clumps of cells. We are discussing living, breathing people who had the act of abortion enacted against them and who survived. And are here.
0: Amen. Good work. No, you're at a very decisive moment right now with this campaign. Something needs to happen. You have about a minute or two to get it all out. What needs to happen over the next few weeks to actually bring this message to the world at the scale that you believe it deserves?
21: Well, I want to invite your incredible audience and Sean's incredible audience into a global storytelling campaign with a moment that is unique and unlike any other to move the world towards life. And so right now we have about 9.5 million in pledges, and we're trying to raise the last 5 million. And I would love for any of your audience and any of the partners listening now that actually want to pursue this in a way that moves the world. And we have some really exciting interactions. We actually have Manny Pacquiao joining this campaign and others that I can't release their names yet. But if you want to be part of a global storytelling campaign in this manner, please contact us through facesofchoice.org. Please get in contact with me and help us tell this story in a way that has never been told before to an actual global audience on a stage unlike anything we've seen.
20: Perfect. Lyric, thank you so much. By the way, we love your name here. We were all talking about that earlier. It's facesofchoice.org. No, by the way, any contribution is accepted and grateful, very, very gratefully received. So please check it out and see what you can do to help get this message out there. Lyric, thank you so much for joining us today. This is the Sean Hannity Show. We'll be right back with more after this.
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2: The fifth annual Day of Hope and Positive Influence Block Party is this week in Orlando. The event focuses on valuing people, understanding policy, and reducing poverty. It'll feature free food, activities, live music, youth testimonials, and more. That block party is this Thursday in Orlando's Paramore neighborhood. Apopka's newly elected mayor is linked to an alleged Ponzi scheme. A subpoena has been issued for Mayor Nick Nesta's financial records. He's tied to a possible scheme involving Orlando businessman Chris Delgado. Authorities say Nesta represented Delgado in real estate deals and received campaign donations from him before becoming mayor. No one believed to be seriously hurt after a plane crash landed in the Atlantic Ocean off the coast of Central Florida. The twin-engine plane was traveling between the islands and the Bahamas when it went down about 80 miles from Melbourne. All 11 people on board were rescued by the Coast Guard.
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19: Seeing some delays through downtown. Now I-4 westbound starts to pile up just about Parr Street. We do have a crash on US 192 westbound at Yates Road. They have a left lane blocked there in Osceola County. 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

0: Welcome back to the Sean Hannity Show. My name is Rose. Joining me next hour is Jan Jakalik. He is the author of Killed to Order, China's Organ Harvesting Industry, and the True Nature of America's Biggest Adversary. We're going to talk about that. It's a story you need to hear. We need to know. 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
2: 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Our top story, there's another hotter than expected inflation reading, and this time it's a sizable increase.
7: Prices paid at the wholesale level before they reach consumers jumped in April. The producer price index rose 1.4% for the month, up 1% for core PPI, excluding food and energy. For the year ending in April, the PPI rose 6%, up 5.2% for core PPI. Economists were anticipating a 0.5% increase from March to April and 4.9% for the year ending in April, and also readings for March PPI were revised higher. Ginny Cosolda, Fox News.
2: Health officials in 16 states are now reporting potential hantavirus exposures linked to a Dutch cruise ship where a deadly outbreak occurred. NBC's Maggie Vespa with more.
8: Health officials say most of the cases involve people who left the ship before the outbreak was identified or others who traveled with exposed passengers. They add all are asymptomatic and isolating at home.
2: More than a dozen Americans evacuated from the MV Hondius are under observation at the National Quarantine Unit at the University of Nebraska Medical Center, while two others are in Atlanta. One of those patients who had been showing minor symptoms are now testing negative for the hantavirus. A new federal report says overdose deaths dropped again last year. Fox's Chris Foster.
9: About 700,000 people in the U.S. died of drug overdoses in 2025, 14% fewer than the year before, and the third annual decrease in a row. The Centers for Disease Control and Prevention says last year's total is about the same as in 2019, before a record high spike during the COVID-19 pandemic. The report finds a decline in deaths across a number of drugs, including fentanyl, cocaine, and methamphetamine, and a decline in most states, although seven saw at least slight increases, including 10% or more in Arizona, Colorado, and New Mexico. Chris Foster, Fox News.
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6: Starting at 4 on Channel 9 Eyewitness News, Chief Meteorologist Tom Terry on more thunderstorms possible today. But the story is the high heat moving in soon. Plus, a plane crash off the Central Florida coast leads to a heroic rescue. How first responders were able to save the 11 people on board in the middle of the night. And sloth world's under scrutiny after 50-plus sloths are now dead. The elation advocates and lawmakers are having for the temporary import ban enforced today. Starting at 4 on Channel 9 Eyewitness News.
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14: I'm Channel 9 Eyewitness News meteorologist Daniel McFarland, and we are looking at still some pretty good rain chances out there as we get into the rest of this evening. A couple spots could see a handful of thunderstorms, with our main threats being strong wind gusts. Once you get to Thursday, drier air will be here, and high temperatures will stabilize around 90 degrees. For Channel 9 Eyewitness News, I'm meteorologist Daniel McFarland.
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15: Scattered rain right now causing some big delays heading into Volusia County. I-4 eastbound starting at 46A up to the bridge. Also through downtown, we're seeing delays on both I-4 westbound and I-4 eastbound. And they're still working that wreck in Osceola County, US 192 westbound at Yates Road. From the WDBO Traffic Center, I'm Paul Cross.
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21: All right, let's do it. The Markley, Van Camp, and Robbins Show. Jamie Markley, David Van Camp, Scott Robbins. You know,
22: you're really attacking not only Dr. Anthony Fauci, you're attacking science.
21: Of course.
23: Oh, yes. Man, I have PTSD when I hear that.
24: Right? You can't. Les soins, c'est moi, says Dr. Anthony Fauci. Well, a guy named James Erdman is with the CIA, and he's testifying in front of a Senate committee. By the way, no Democrats showed up to this.
23: None.
24: It's very weird.
23: It is weird.
24: Yeah, they don't want any answers at all.
25: Well, they think of the truth like a virus. Stay away from it, right. No matter what.
24: Social distancing from the truth.
23: Yes, you cannot question the integrity of Dr. Anthony Fauci.
24: Right.
23: Or you're questioning science.
24: Yes. Well, this whistleblower testifying today that Dr. Anthony Fauci personally meddled with the CIA and the intelligence community as a whole. It's saying, hey, hold off on declaring that COVID pandemic coming out of that lab.
26: Oh, boy. You knew it, too.
27: But your conclusion is that changing from the scientific consensus of it being from a lab to a neutral position by the CIA was significantly influenced by Anthony Fauci?
28: It was significantly influenced by Anthony Fauci's injecting himself into the IC. And to go to the second part of your question about what happened, particularly during the 90-day study, we have documentation that shows that as of August 12th, the CIA was considering calling this a lab leak, August 12th of 2021. And then that changed on August 17th of 2021.
27: Right.
28: And unfortunately, because the CIA would not provide us documentation that we asked for, we have no idea why that changed. And that's...
27: And they weren't alone, because we know the FBI was coming to the same conclusion that it was lab leak, as well as the FBI.
26: Yeah. There are so many people in the country that don't know the full story of how this unfolded.
24: Yeah.
26: And there are plenty of emails that are available to people to be able to read to see exactly what Fauci did behind the scenes during all of this to get all of the, quote, scientists on board.
24: Mm-hmm.
26: Because there were threats of withholding funding.
24: Oh, yeah.
26: To all their different programs. So you had all these people saying, oh, yeah, that's a lab leak. All of a sudden, they do a 180
24: mm-hmm.
26: after threats. And there's emails about it.
24: Mm-hmm. Yeah.
26: Most people don't know about it. Oh, that crazy right-wing conspiracy.
24: Yeah.
26: Okay.
23: Well, so many wet market owners lost their livelihood because of
24: it. I know. It was tough times for the bat soup industry.
23: It really was. Terrible. They got blamed for something they didn't do. But didn't Fauci get blanket immunity from Biden?
24: Well, he got the preemptive pardon, so I don't know if that'll even hold up in court.
23: Yeah, I wonder that too. See, I don't know.
24: So we'll see.
23: Yeah.
26: But you're still basically thinking what we're all kind of thinking.
24: Nothing's ever going to happen. It's like these types of hearings are good for like spleen venting, essentially, but who's getting arrested over this? Who's getting charged with some sort of crime? Like show me movement, not just cool clips for Fox News.
26: I know. That's what you wonder, if anything's ever going to go that far.
23: God, it's frustrating, though.
26: It is frustrating.
23: Makes me so angry.
26: I know.
23: Oh.
26: Yes.
23: And then
26: I'm like, well, yes. I mean, he lied about... Dude, the whole story of Fauci, most people don't know. But again, I mean, what do you rest on? I guess that you're going to have to answer for it someday.
0: Tell him that God's gonna cut him down. Tell him that God's gonna cut him down.
23: The final judge and jury.
26: Every once in a while, I think of that Johnny Cash rendition, and I'm like, yeah.
23: Well, the thing about Judgment Day is something's going to happen. The nothing's not going to happen gets tossed out the window.
26: No.
23: Something's going to happen.
26: No. It spooks me, I'll tell you.
23: Well, it spooks me too.
26: But I don't think that I have the record that Fauci does.
23: No.
26: Anyway, but more on that a
23: Golly.
26: Little bit later. As far as the direction of the country right now, there's some polling. And there is a polling outfit called the Signal Polling Group that a lot of people put stock in. And Brent Buchanan, the guy from Signal, and he was talking about the direction of the country. And, you know, it doesn't look great for the GOP right now. You probably have seen that in the polling, right? But at the same time, it's not all bad. Okay? And he'll explain exactly what I'm talking about.
1: Well, you're seeing a degradation of the political environment in general, but it's not necessarily affected the generic ballot, which is, are you going to vote for the Republican or Democrat for Congress? So one thing that we saw, let's go a step above Trump's image, and that is, how do people view the direction of the country? And in just 1 month, we have seen a 25-point net drop among strong Republicans in the direction of the country, yet they're still voting for the Republican candidate for Congress. And so the reason that I frame it in this way is that this whole narrative that the president's image and the direction of the country are indicative of what's going to happen in the election just isn't true anymore. And so, yes, his image has decreased, but not as bad as the direction of the country has decreased. Yes, the generic ballot has dropped a little bit, but Republican votes only went to undecided, not to Democrats. So there's still a lot of fluidity in all of this. And I don't think that somebody's approval on Donald Trump's handling of the economy is the be-all, end-all that maybe it was 20 years ago in politics.
26: Interesting.
23: Mm.
26: Well,
23: I don't know if I agree with that, but I'll go with it, yeah.
26: Well, would you agree with this? Because he didn't frame it this way, but in my mind, this is what I think. So if you're going 20 years ago, 30 years ago, you could think the economy is terrible. If we go this other way, it's going to improve. Because you'd have people that, you know, could vote for either side, basically, right? They could be swayed. It's different now because you have the left and the Democrats so far left, like Looney Tunes. You're like, well, yeah, I'm completely frustrated with the direction where the GOP is, but I'm not so frustrated I'm going to vote for those maniacs.
23: Right. Yeah, I think that's... I see what you're saying, yeah. In other words, you know, you've got all these hot-button issues that they've seemed to embrace and double down on that are so unpopular with people.
26: Yes.
23: And again, the bright strategists marry them to it, and yes, they should. Yeah, okay, I'm feeling better now. Okay.
26: You want to feel even better?
23: Yeah.
26: As I'm listening to this dude, he was talking with Daily Wire News, I'm like, this is totally channeling Scott Robbins.
23: Oh.
26: I mean, you have said the same thing. Like, roll it.
1: No, I believe that the Iran issue, for two reasons, has driven a decrease in his image. One, Trump, these younger men who took a chance on him in the 24 election, that he was going to be different. He was not going to create new wars. He was going to end wars. And then also, gas prices. It's simply the one price that everybody sees every single day when they're driving around, whether you purchased it or not. And it is the in-your-face reminder.
26: There it is.
23: Absolutely. Yeah. And today, when I come in, it's $5.15 a gallon where I am.
26: Yes.
23: $5.15. One guy hadn't gotten the memo yet. It was still $4.99.
26: Mm-hmm.
23: You know, but everybody else was $5.15. And yes, you think, well, I don't like this.
26: Yeah, but
23: because now my bread's going to be more, my mustard's going to be more, everything's going to be more because I got to transport it by truck.
24: Look on the bright side, though. You get to listen to 5:15, a great song by The Who.
26: Yes,
24: right?
23: That's true.
26: Really good song.
24: Yeah.
23: Yeah, gas prices are the 5:15.
26: Mm-hmm.
23: Yeah.
26: But he said that. I mean, how many days in a row? And this was, what, a month or so ago? Mm-hmm. You know what I did this morning? I drove by the gas station.
23: But I think I'm like most people when say that, because they look up and they go, oh, my God.
26: That's why I wanted to give you props.
23: And again, if you put 10 gallons in, you're paying $10 more or whatever. in the grand scheme of things, that's not going to make or break a lot of people. It's the mental gymnastics you do.
26: Yes.
23: When you see it, you go, damn.
26: Yeah.
23: Yeah.
26: Again, man, if they can come down this summer, if you can wrap this thing up and they come down,
23: yeah,
26: people do have short attention.

0: No, he's not. And in fact, he's already kind of given up here. John Thune, this is the top Republican in the Senate, says, hey, guys, I'd really like to get voter ID passed, but we just can't. We just can't do it.
1: What do you mean you can't do it?
2: We don't have the votes to get rid of the filibuster. We did. We called it up on the floor March, I think, 17th. We were on it for several weeks and had a very spirited debate. In fact, I think with the exception of maybe a couple of Republican senators, made more speeches on the floor in support of the SAVE Act than almost any other senator.
0: Oh, good for you.
2: And we had some votes on
1: it.
2: We voted on the narrow issue, which is the most popular one, of voter ID. And we put the Democrats on the record. Every single Democrat voted against it. We added, and one of the other...
1: No, you're better with all the terminology. You get these guys to go on and on forever.
0: Yeah.
1: What's the procedure called, David?
0: You're talking about the filibuster?
1: Yes.
0: Yeah.
1: The special kind of
0: the talking filibuster.
1: Yes.
0: That's the goal.
1: But they didn't do it.
0: No, they didn't do it.
1: And they could do it.
0: They don't have time because they've got, you know, permitting reform to talk about.
1: But I'm saying if they really wanted to do it, they could do it.
0: He's
1: acting like they can't, like his hands are tied. No, you could absolutely do that.
0: Yeah.
1: That's what's so frustrating. And
2: and one of the other elements, also popular, was whether or not biological boys ought to play in girls' sports. We had that vote, and every Democrat voted against that as well. So we've taken what I think are probably the two issues, in my view, that have the broadest public support and put the Democrats on record, and every single one of them voted against it. So we'll look for opportunities to get other votes.
1: Okay.
0: Sure, we failed.
1: Opportunities, you could.
3: Yeah.
0: It's like we failed, but we got our opponents on record. So, huzzah. Round of applause.
3: Yeah, what are we supposed to do with that information, huh?
0: Okay, so you can have some attack ad.
4: Right. This person believes in dongs and girls' sports.
0: Okay, you could already do that, though, without putting them, quote-unquote, on the record, because they've already been on the record doing that.
3: Several times.
1: Well, since you already channeled The Who, I'll do another song. Meet the new boss, same as the old boss,
0: exactly.
1: John.
0: Yeah.
1: Get something done.
3: I'm looking forward to the new Hasbro talking filibuster toy.
1: This is why a guy like Spencer Pratt is refreshing to a lot of people.
3: Yes,
1: it's
3: I
1: just
3: agree.
1: Common 100%. Sense. Let's get something done.
3: Yep.
1: Did you see his new ad? It's pretty well done, and part of it's visual. So I'll tell you what's going on as far as visually as this is rolling out. But it's amazing as far as all the money from the Democrats that are going in to get Bass reelected.
3: Mm-hmm.
1: Karen Bass, just an absolute failure, but here's the ad.
5: What does dangerous Spencer Pratt have in mind for Los Angeles?
1: This mayor.
6: I make a living giving drug needles to unhoused individuals, and Spencer wants to put me out of the job. Spencer wants to force me to get treatment and turn my life around instead of dying on the streets.
1: So you got this guy, right, the needle guy, and then you got the drug addict, and then...
6: What kind of bully forces people to do things?
7: As a busy mom, running away from the crazy drug addicts in our park is the only exercise I get. Spencer wants to get rid of them. Does he want me to be fat?
1: She's running away from these nuts.
0: Good cardio.
1: Yeah. Yes, does he want me to be fat?
3: That's great.
6: A vote for Spencer is a vote for change. Why would you vote for change when everything is fine?
1: Okay, this guy, seriously, the entire city is on fire behind him. It was like during the Palisades fires and everything else.
6: Stay the course with Karen Bass. Smile, damn it!
1: Yeah, he's carrying his kid as he's running from the fire, and he's telling the kid, smile, damn it! So funny, man.
6: Fine. Stay the course with Karen Bass. Smile, damn it!
5: Don't take the bait. Stay the course with Bass.
0: Pretty good.
3: I like that.
1: Yeah. The AI imagery in there. Yes, he's running. It is like Hell's Bells, man. All right, a couple of news updates of the five stories we're watching today coming right up.

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14: 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Triple Team Traffic.
15: Got a new crash, I-4 eastbound before Darrell Carter Parkway. It is on the left shoulder, causing some delays, though. Another wreck, I-4 eastbound before Sand Lake Road is on the left shoulder. And a crash, I-4 eastbound before the Turnpike, that one's on the right shoulder. 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
16: The San Antonio Spurs are now one win away from their first trip to the Western Conference Finals since 2017. The Spurs cruised to a 126-97 victory over the Minnesota Timberwolves in Game 5 in San Antonio. A massive weather pattern is gripping several parts of the country today. The system is slamming a corridor stretching from Montana to Salt Lake City with rain. A CIA whistleblower is appearing before the Senate over an alleged cover-up related to the origins of COVID-19. James Erdman III testifying before the Senate Homeland Security and Governmental Affairs Committee. It comes as the Justice Department is facing a deadline to charge former National Institute of Allergy and Infectious Diseases Dr. Anthony Fauci for allegedly lying to Congress about research that could boost the transmissibility of a virus.
17: Florida summers are just around the corner. 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
19: Right on time. 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
21: Happen to see this. Just polling that's out there. Most Americans would like about 2.5 more hours a day to just have fun. Does that sound about right?
22: Yeah.
23: Yeah, that'd be cool.
22: Yeah, that'd be nice. Yeah.
21: Think of it, you know, David, you got little kids. Mm-hmm. I mean, you're going to be in the thick of it for quite a while,
22: yeah.
21: Especially during that time.
22: Yeah.
21: Because it's like a lot of the things that, you know, you would find, as they say, life-giving, like time with your guitar or time exercising or whatever, it gets right. Really cut short during those years. This is the Markley Van Camp and Robin Show. You can still make time.
22: Well, they're not at the age where they enjoy watching other people play video games either, so.
21: This is
22: Daddy
21: true.
22: Doesn't get his PS4 time.
21: Yeah.
24: What age would that be?
22: Oh, that's a big thing online. Yeah.
24: I know it is. I can't believe it is, but it is.
21: But that's got to be pretty freaking good for a kid to watch him play it.
22: Yeah.
21: But you can play video games with your kids.
22: Well, they're also old enough now to realize that when I hand them a controller that's not plugged in, they're not actually controlling any of the players.
21: That trick only works for so long.
22: I got away with that for a little while.
24: Yeah, it does. It works for a while.
21: Have you found any games that you can play together yet?
22: No, not really. And I don't really want them in front of a TV screen that
21: much. Yeah, I understand.
24: Like you?
22: Like me.
21: Learn from me. All right. Oh, some great audio we got to get to and what's your story coming up.

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1: Good afternoon. I'm Laurel Lee. Our top story, a CIA officer who has spent the past year working in a specialized group under the Director of National Intelligence says the CIA covered up what it knew about COVID-19 for years. Fox's Jessica Rosenthal has more.
2: CIA officer James Erdman III told the Senate Homeland Security Committee he's been working on the Director of National Intelligence Initiatives Group over the last year and found that the CIA initially thought it likely COVID came from a lab, but changed its position after Dr. Anthony Fauci told the intelligence community to consult with scientists who believed otherwise. Senator Rand Paul asked,
3: did anyone ever bring up that Anthony Fauci approved the research that went on in Wuhan and that it might not be in his interest for the conclusion to be that it came from a lab that he had funded?
4: No one laid it out quite that clearly.
2: Erdman also testified that all relevant documents about COVID's origins have not yet been released to Congress. Jessica Rosenthal, Fox News.
1: The CIA put out a statement calling today's hearings dishonest political theater and noting that the whistleblower in question had already answered questions from the committee in the past.
0: This is
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6: I'm Channel 9 Eyewitness News meteorologist Daniel McFarland, and we are still tracking rain out there for the day, along with dropping temperatures. Full details for you coming up.
1: I'm Laurel Lee. It's 86 degrees and rainy right now across Orlando. Continuing our team coverage, a majority of Americans say they oppose the construction of data centers in their local area.
7: New polling from Gallup shows 7 in 10 Americans oppose the projects, and 48% of respondents said they are strongly opposed. These data centers house computing equipment that helps power AI technology used by businesses, universities, and other institutions, but they've been met with fierce opposition from residents in many parts of the country. The centers require extensive amounts of electricity to operate and need substantial water to cool the equipment, which has raised concerns about the environmental impact and local electric bills. I'm at Mattinson.
1: A sentencing hearing underway in Utah for Corey Richens, the woman who wrote a children's book about dealing with grief, and then a jury found that she killed her husband with a cocktail laced with fentanyl. A judge will decide her sentence today.
8: Eric Richens' father, on what would have been his son's birthday, asked the judge to send Corey Richens to prison for life without the chance of parole.
9: Accountability matters here. Justice matters. Eric mattered.
8: A jury found Corey Richens killed her husband in an attempt to collect insurance money and start over in life. Their three boys wrote letters to the court, read aloud.
10: I want the judge to know my dad was a good person and I miss my dad.
8: Alex Stone, EBC News.
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6: I'm Channel 9 Eyewitness News meteorologist Daniel McFarland. We are looking at still some pretty good rain chances out there as we get into the rest of this evening. A couple spots could see a handful of thunderstorms, with our main threats being strong wind gusts. Once you get to Thursday, drier air will be here and high temperatures will stabilize around 90 degrees. For Channel 9 Eyewitness News, I'm meteorologist Daniel McFarland.
15: 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Triple Team Traffic.
16: Working a crash I-4 eastbound before Darrell Carter Parkway. Also a crash I-4 eastbound before 1792. Still very busy heading into Volusia County. A crash US 192 westbound at Yates Road has a left lane blocked. 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
17: They didn't say we couldn't find kids.
18: Working overnight in slaughterhouses.
19: Okay, what are you talking about?
20: Yeah. But you couldn't find them.
21: Yeah.
20: Well, they didn't return calls. What?
21: Yeah,
20: what?
21: We didn't lose the children.
20: What is wrong with you?
21: We just couldn't find them.
20: Exactly.
19: Yeah. Trust the process. I mean, we couldn't get a hold of these people, but I'm sure they were in good hands.
21: Yeah.
20: Yeah, we in good faith they took these children. Yeah, we believe that. Yeah.
21: I like too how in the news story they show a highlighted piece of a New York Times article about this where it does say they could not locate 85,000 children.
20: Well, that's one of those things. I'm going to play this tape back, Mr. Baccaria, and give you a chance to respond. Here's what you just said. Make that make sense.
19: It makes no sense.
20: You can't.
19: Okay, it goes on.
18: Working overnight in slaughterhouses, replacing roofs, operating machineries and factories, children as young as 14 years old.
17: That part occurred after these children had left the care of Department of Health and Human Services.
18: Do you let these children go into those individual sponsors in their responsibility?
17: Some of these kids, probably because they needed to earn some money, started working in places that were very exploitive.
20: What?
21: They were chasing. They needed to earn a paycheck, you know? And hey, once we lost track of them, I mean, just couldn't find them. Well, it's not up to us to babysit them all the time.
19: So these 14-year-olds, well, they needed some income.
21: Yeah. They had a family.
19: I guess the slaughterhouse might have, you know, exploited them a little bit. What?
20: Yeah, the sponsor's like, if you're going to live here, you gotta carry some weight here. You need to get to work.
19: Unreal.
20: That's crazy.
19: Yes.
21: Well, it is.
19: Yeah. And a lot of Christian families that either wanted to adopt or sponsor. Oh, no. We can't have those kooks.
21: What?
19: No.
21: That's the sickness of some people who only know how to do politics, because this guy was part of a machine that turned into the largest government-sponsored child trafficking operation in American history. And he's like, yeah, but I'm proud of that work, and I'm going to run for governor. Like, no one's ever going to ask him about that failure, even if he's not literally the guy calling the shots every single step of the way. Mm-hmm. He was the figurehead. And there's nothing really to brag about. Any person with common sense would just slink away into the shadows and go work a real job.
19: Yes, but it almost tells you that these people were so used to being protected.
21: Yeah.
19: You know, not just by people within their party, but also media. And now it's a little bit different because you're running against other people. So, well, we got to ask some questions here. We can't just give everybody a free pass, which is what happens in the primaries. Like with Kamala Harris, if she runs for president, I mean, it's going to be brutal on her. Because people are actually going to say, hey, how do you answer for A, B, and C?
20: Well, I'm assuming
19: it won't be like the summer of 2024 when it was just handed to her.
21: Right.
20: I'm assuming this is going to blow up his chances, I would think.
19: Well, where's the polling on that?
20: He was doing okay, right?
21: He had gotten a little bit of a bump after Eric Swalwell dropped out because of those rape allegations. But let me look real quick.
20: I think he was still in the hunt.
21: Yeah, he was.
20: Blew my mind because...
21: But, of course, I got to confirm to the local news outlet that I'm not a robot.
19: Okay.
21: All right. Let's see. Steve Hilton, overall leader. Inside California Politics, Emerson College polling survey released today shows Hilton has been overtaken by Javier Baqueria as the new front runner.
20: Seriously.
21: Yeah, but this polling did happen before this particular interview, though. So a lot of times, like state level polls, they're you know backdated by like 2 weeks or 3 weeks.
19: Yeah, and honestly, for a whole lot of those voters, they just hear Javier Baqueria, basically Becerra. Like, oh yeah, I remember him from. Yeah, I'm sure he'd be good. Yeah, I'd vote for him, knowing nothing. Other than, well, he looks the part.
20: But that should have put an end to it right there.
19: You would think.
20: That's a career-ending interview.
19: Should be.
20: Should be, yeah, I agree. Wow, any other time.
19: Man. Yeah.
20: Wow, that's crazy.
19: Did you hear the dust-up that happened yesterday between FBI Director Kash Patel and Senator Chris Van Hollen?
20: Mm-mm.
19: Holland was bringing up the accusations that Kash's got a drinking problem.
20: Yeah.
19: People couldn't wake him up, stuff like that.
20: Oh, yeah.
19: Cash wasn't really in the mood for it.
20: He's not having it.
19: He was not having it at all, really.
3: And so there have been no occasions when your security detail had difficulty waking or locating you, is that right?
4: Nope, it's a total farce. I don't even know where you get this stuff, but it doesn't make it credible because you say so.
3: I'm not saying it, Director Patel. It's been written and documented.
4: You are literally saying it.
3: No, I'm saying that these are reports, Director Patel. No.
4: Unlike your baseless reports, the only person that was slinging margaritas in El Salvador on the taxpayer dollar with a convicted gangbanging rapist was you.
3: You know
4: the only person that ran up a $7,000 bar tab in Washington, D.C. at the lobby bar
3: to me,
4: was you.
3: This
4: the only individual in this room
3: allegations
4: that had been drinking on taxpayer dime during
3: are
4: the day
3: you polygraphing?
4: Is you.
3: Director Patel, come on.
19: That's part of it.
20: Yikes.
19: Well, yeah, you're going to accuse somebody of something. You got to know they're coming back at you with something else.
21: Oh, yeah.
20: Well, he's laying down the facts, too, wasn't he? Boom, boom, boom.
19: Yes.
20: Knowing full well that was probably going to come up.
19: Yes.
20: And that Van Hollen was probably going to be the guy to do it.
19: And later on, he even put the receipt, Van Hollen, the $700 bar tab, D.C. Hey, that was campaign money. That was for my staff.
20: Oh, yeah.
19: Okay, for a holiday party. Okay, that's what that was.
20: So what?
19: I know. It just, they went back and forth, the whole thing. Because, yeah, of course. And that's the thing, man. Again, it just tells you how lost that party is, where Van Hollen goes to El Salvador with Maryland man, having a drink, thinking the voters are going to be on his side with that.
20: Yeah.
19: That's incredible. And not knowing what Maryland man had actually done.
20: Yeah. So theater.
19: Just this.
20: Yeah.
19: Father.
20: Bad deal. Yep.
19: Unreal. You all right, know. It's that time. Do it a couple of times a day. Go around the table. It may not be the biggest story out there, but you saw it. It caught your attention. You want to bring it in? David, what's your story today?
21: So, mentioned a couple of times, active CIA employee James Erdman, has testified in the Senate. He's a whistleblower about COVID. In August of 2021, the intelligence community was getting ready to publish their determination that COVID probably came from that lab in Wuhan. Mm-hmm. But days later, that changed because Dr. Anthony Fauci injected himself into that process and says, no, we can't put that out there. Well, it's interesting. Maze Moore on X, who's always a great follow, Fauci, November of 2021, so just a few months after he was intervening with the intelligence community. By the way, this was after China admitted the virus didn't come from that wet market. It wasn't because somebody ate a pangolin or ate a bat. I mean, they didn't admit it was the lab, but they said it didn't come from that wet market. And freaking Fauci is on Face the Nation saying, yeah, it probably came from that wet market.
2: Beijing acknowledges now that they don't think it originated in that market.
7: Well, it may not have originated in the market, but it certainly could have. I mean, I don't think that they admitted that it didn't originate in the market. I think they're saying they don't know how it originated. Yeah.
2: Well, there were clusters that may have been picked up and transmitted, as I understand it, through the market. Yeah. But the place of origin was not within the market itself.
7: No, I don't think you could say that. I don't think you can say that. I think you could say we don't know how and where it originated. There are wet markets in Wuhan that are ample opportunity for a virus to jump from an animal that gets brought in from all parts of China that are very closely related physically to bat enclaves and caves and come to the market. So I don't think anyone can say that it didn't come from here or it did come from here.
21: Boy, that's
19: desperation.
21: That's a commitment. I know that's almost 5 years ago at this point, but that is just an absolute commitment to CYA, isn't it?
22: Yes. 100%.
20: And the fact that, and really, I mean, the majority of Americans listened to that and believed it because it was, this guy was beyond reproach.
22: Yes.
20: And this was Dr. Anthony Fauci. This was the head of this, you know.
22: Oh, yeah.
20: And you just thought to yourself, there's no way this guy's lying to me, right?
22: Very beginning.
20: Exactly. But that was towards that.
22: Yes.
20: Where this started to come out like, well, maybe it wasn't there after all.
22: Yeah.
20: Then he had to do CYA quickly. Yes.
22: Well, dude, it was like May 2020. I'm like, that guy's a liar.
20: Wow.
22: Because of the whole mask thing.
20: Yeah.
22: And the 180 on it.
20: Yeah.
22: Yeah.
20: No masking to mask everywhere.
22: Blah, blah, blah, blah, blah, blah.
20: Then it was the type of mask. Then it was, oh, God.
23: Yeah, double masking is probably a good idea.
24: Wear three if you can.
20: Jeez. Children's lives were wrecked.
22: 100%. God. Yeah.
20: All right.
22: All right, Scotty, what do you got for what's your story?
20: Fairfax County, we go there. It's in Virginia. One of the delegates there by the name of Dan Helmer, he's a Democrat, 10th District, spent months and months and months and months and months with the minions all huddled around a table and putting together this congressional map that they were, and he was going to win the seat.
22: Hmm?
20: 1,000 yard signs were sent out to be dispersed in the community.
22: Okay.
20: And then, of course, the Supreme Court said, well, that's not going to happen. Then Dan said, I can't win. So what to do with the 1,000 yard signs now, huh? What are we going to do with all those?
22: Bonfire?
20: I would suggest something like that would maybe a community barn.
22: Sure.
20: Where you brought people together. You know, that would be it. Or you could say, well, this never happened. Collector's item immediately.
22: Yeah. Always thinking like a collector.
20: Right. And get it out there on eBay and let it rip. Anyway, good story, a funny story, because this guy had it all figured out until he didn't. So,
22: well, for my story, it's a tip of the cap to you, Scott Robbins.
20: What's that?
22: This was from Real Clear Investigations. The title, Puppy Love, How Opposition to Animal Testing is Bridging the Political Divide. Mm. This is something that brought the left and the right together.
20: Yeah, sure. That's what I told you. Always worked that way. Always.
22: That's what I said. Yeah. That's why I'm giving you props.
20: Yeah, you shoot a dog, you go to prison for 100 years. Push somebody in front of a train in New York, you do 6 months. You know, that's how it works. I don't think it's fair or right, but that's how it works.
22: Richland Farms, Wisconsin. A breeder of beagles for scientific experiments. That brings in Fauci to the conversation.
21: Yeah, oh, yeah.
22: Said it has withstood attacks from the animal rights movement for years. Activists have broken into its buildings to document the conditions inside them, rescued some dogs, pushed Wisconsin authorities to cite the company for animal abuse, all this stuff. And some of them went over the line and should be in jail for what they
20: did. Right.
22: However, April 30th, as you know, Richland buckled to the public pressure, handling the movement against animal testing, one of its biggest triumphs. Big Dog Rescue and the Center for a Humane Economy announced that the groups reached an agreement to purchase 1,500 beagles for an undisclosed amount of money. Dogs are being adopted out to families across the country. The remaining 500 may also be freed at a later date. And it says this hard-won concession was made possible by an unlikely and uncoordinated alliance of advocates from the left and right. Well, left-leaning animal rights groups have carried out, you know, all these other crazy sort of stuff and trying to break in. MAGA luminaries, Laura Loomer and Laura Trump, who, of course, is Trump's daughter-in-law and a board member of Big Dog Rescue, waged a highly visible pressure campaign on the company and the animal testing industry. And so because of all that coming together, that's what happened to save the Beagles.
20: I'm glad.
22: I knew you would be.
20: Yeah.
22: Yes. David, you got a stance on this one?
21: Oh, I think it's good. You know, I don't want to see Beagles getting tortured.
22: Right. I don't think a lot of people do. So there you go.
20: Anthony Fauci.
22: We got to get to a news update. And yeah. Nimrod's in the news in just a few.

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0: 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Triple Team Traffic.
1: Got a broken down vehicle, I-4 westbound in the express lanes. That has caused the ramp to the turnpike to be shut down. Also a crash I-4 eastbound before Darrell Carter Parkway and a crash I-4 eastbound before 1792. 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
2: The Stanley Cup playoffs continued with a pair of games on Tuesday. The Buffalo Sabres beat the Montreal Canadiens 3-2 to even their series at 2 games apiece. Former South Carolina lawyer Alex Murdaugh has had his murder convictions overturned. In a 5-0 vote, the South Carolina Supreme Court granted Murdaugh a new trial today. The justices said a county clerk improperly influenced the jury in Murdaugh's original trial. A Golden Dome missile defense system is estimated to cost over $1 trillion. The nonpartisan Congressional Budget Office released a 12-page report yesterday, estimating a cost of about $1.2 trillion over the next 20 years. The report says the majority of the costs would be for developing a space-based interceptor defense system capable of destroying aerial threats mid-flight.
0: Florida summers are just around the corner. 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
26: Yeah.
25: This dude had taken the O out of there. So when the cops go out and find him, and he reaches into his coat, and, hey, this fell on the ground. It's like, that didn't fall on the ground. You just took it. Why were you taking that? He was arrested on a bunch of different charges, and that's Nimrod's in the news.

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3: 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Triple Team Traffic.
4: Got a broken down vehicle, I-4 westbound in the express lanes. That has caused the ramp to the turnpike to be shut down. Also a crash I-4 eastbound before Darrell Carter Parkway and a crash I-4 eastbound before 1792. 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
3: 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Orlando's news, weather, and traffic starts now.
7: I'm Laurel Lee. Our top story, a CIA whistleblower testified before the Senate Homeland Security and Governmental Affairs Committee today and accused the federal government of hiding reports that the COVID-19 virus originated from a lab leak. Fox's Bill Malusian reports.
8: The CIA, they are accusing Senator Rand Paul and the Senate Homeland Security Committee of, quote, acting in bad faith in putting this hearing together. They say this witness isn't a whistleblower. They say he hasn't sought any whistleblower protections. They said he's in that room because the committee subpoenaed him to come in and testify. And the CIA says they weren't given a heads up about this. And they provided Fox News a statement. It says in part, quote, this proceeding amounts to nothing more than a dishonest political theater masquerading as a congressional hearing. As the CIA has already assessed, COVID-19 most likely originated from a lab leak, and efforts to undermine that conclusion are disingenuous.
7: China has dismissed the CIA report as not credible. Many global health agencies and virologists have said the most likely explanation is still that the virus jumped naturally from animals to humans, similar to past virus outbreaks.
3: This is
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10: I'm Channel 9 Eyewitness News meteorologist Daniel McFarland, and we are still tracking rain out there for the day, along with dropping temperatures. Full details for you coming up.
7: I'm Laurel Lee. 87 degrees, mostly cloudy right now in Orlando. Continuing our team coverage, a drug counselor who delivered deadly doses of ketamine to late actor Matthew Perry is heading to federal prison.
11: Eric Fleming has been sentenced to 2 years in prison. The prosecution was asking for a 2.5-year term. The defense was pushing for 3 months in residential drug treatment, citing Fleming's own history with substance abuse. He was facing up to 25 years in federal prison. Prosecutors say the 55-year-old Fleming was the middleman who brokered ketamine deals for Perry and delivered the vials of the drug that killed the Friends actor in October of 2023. He's the fourth of five suspects to be sentenced in connection with Perry's death. I'm Daniel Martindale.
7: There's some relief for World Cup fans.
9: People attending World Cup matches in New Jersey getting a break as more transportation options open up and prices get slashed in the face of backlash from fans. For instance, shuttle service tickets for the MetLife Stadium, which were going for $80, plunging to $20 thanks to support from New York State and sponsors. New York Governor Kathy Hochul saying it's to make the games as accessible as possible. Organizers also enlisting the help of some school buses to help expand service. Lillian Wu, Fox News.
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10: I'm Channel 9 Eyewitness News meteorologist Daniel McFarland, and we are looking at still some pretty good rain chances out there as we get into the rest of this evening. A couple spots could see a handful of thunderstorms, with our main threats being strong wind gusts. Once you get to Thursday, drier air will be here and high temperatures will stabilize around 90 degrees. For Channel 9 Eyewitness News, I'm meteorologist Daniel McFarland.
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4: The ramp from the I-4 westbound express lanes to the turnpike remains closed because of a broken down vehicle. Also have a crash I-4 eastbound before Darrell Carter Parkway, that one on the left shoulder. 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
17: The Markley, Van Camp, and Robbins Show. Jamie Markley, David Van Camp, Scott Robbins. Okay, there's some new polling out. Sometimes, you know, we get into this again where we go talking about polling.
18: Right.
17: And then you have a presidential election. You're like, why do we pay so much attention to polling? There are some polling groups that are very good at it, and others are like just kind of throwaway. Signal Polling Group, a lot of people take that seriously.
18: Mm-hmm.
17: Brent Buchanan's the guy's there, or the guy there, was talking with Daily Wire News, talking about a number of different things. Yeah, there are some people down on Trump, down on the direction of the country. Mm-hmm. Yet many of those people would still vote Republican again. It's not as bad as it's made out to be in some news outlets, or at some news outlets. You'd say if prices come down, which would make sense, that would mean a whole lot. I thought this was interesting.
19: Well, I'm not an economist, so I don't know how long increased diesel prices will impact the cost of everything else. But if by this summer, we're not talking about an Iran war, you're starting to see prices come down, which is something that voters don't remember. All of us, look, going back to COVID, almost can't remember what it was like when prices were stable. They've only ever gone up since the COVID pandemic started, especially when the stimulus efforts began. And so I think it could create a unique scenario where voters are actually starting to see prices come down. Now, do they come down to what they were before the Iran war? I don't know. But it's a direction that voters are not used to seeing on their receipt.
17: So that would be good.
14: That would be really good.
18: Well, yeah.
17: Also talked about fraud and immigration, which are two, you know, issues that favor the old GOP.
19: This has not been there since the Minneapolis and Minnesota efforts really peaked and then have waned in attention since then. It is a great issue. Government waste and spending is a great topic for turnout for Republicans. It fires people up on an issue that they already believe is happening, which is that government is wasting their money and enriching certain people at their expense. And then there's the whole other issue of immigration. It is what we see in our polling is the top issue for low propensity Trump voters. And so I really hope that that's another topic that we bring to the forefront, because these are great contrasts with Democrats.
17: Yes, very much so. So that's as far as polling news out there.
18: Okay.
14: Well, it makes you feel a little bit better anyway.
17: There's a lot of doom and gloom out there right now for the old GOP.
14: And there's a lot of people cheerleading that.
17: Of course.
14: That spoon feeds you all that information, too. So, I mean, you know, take it with a grain of salt, but gas prices have got to come down.
17: Yes. Story that's getting some more attention. We talked about it briefly yesterday. That Southern California mayor that resigned after being charged with acting as an illegal agent of China.
14: God.
18: Dude, it's crazy.
14: It is.
17: Eileen Wang of Arcadia pled guilty to a single felony count that carries a maximum sentence of 10 years in federal prison. So they brought on James Bruner, who is, what is he, the director of research at the Government Accountability Institute.
14: Okay,
17: he follows all this stuff. And this is part of what he said about this case.
20: And it also makes me wonder what the heck's going on in California. You have so many Chinese spies, CCP agents, infiltrating the highest levels. It goes up to the governor's office. Senator Dianne Feinstein famously had a chauffeur who was a CCP spy working for her for well over a decade.
17: What, Scott?
14: She didn't know that.
17: Well, no, she didn't know that.
14: Had no idea who was driving her around.
17: But there's also...
20: You've got Eric Swalwell, who's got his own scandal with Fang Fang. Well, several scandals, but Fang Fang, Christine Fang, the CCP spy. So there's, I mean, countless examples. I mean, we could spend an hour talking about whether, you know, what the Biden family did for China. They got some $31 million, Hunter Biden, as we reported, from individuals linked to the highest levels of CCP intelligence. We've got CCP infiltration of our university system, whether it's Harvard or the UPenn Biden Center and the University of Delaware. They both took millions of dollars from the CCP and then in return sent out a letter signed by faculty saying that the Department of Justice needs to close investigations into CCP espionage and intellectual property theft in the university system.
17: Dude, you remember we were going to stop with the whole Confucius Center stuff.
18: Yeah.
17: It didn't happen. Doesn't that drive you crazy?
14: Of course. But
17: it would hurt some economically.
14: No, I hear David all the time saying nothing will happen. Nothing happens.
18: Well, sometimes something happens. You know, there have been a few high-profile university cases where somebody was busted smuggling in some sort of, like, crop blight to study in a biolab. Right. And then they're like, whoa, you can't just bring that stuff in.
17: Yeah. You can do your spying as long as certain individuals here get paid, but no, you can't do that. That's crossing the line. He goes on.
20: The state is riddled with Chinese agents in infiltrating and penetrating the highest and, I guess, the lowest levels. That's the kind of the other interesting thing about this Arcadia story is they're not just targeting the highest levels. They're going right down to the city council level.
17: Yeah.
18: Well, this is one of the things that I don't think gets brought up enough when, you know, in California, for example, where they're talking about allowing non-citizens, not necessarily illegal aliens, but non-citizens to vote for school board, for city council, things like that.
17: Mm-hmm.
18: Well, okay. Well, if you get enough Chinese citizens who are dual citizens or are just Chinese citizens voting for a particular candidate or slate of candidates, suddenly, you know what? You are China's female dog. And yes, that becomes the template.
17: Golly. Well, Bruner, he talked about this particular case, too, as far as the mayor goes. If you had not heard this story, it's...
20: Yeah, so the mayor, Eileen Wang, has been working at the direction of CCP operatives. I mean, they ran this website where she would post all kinds of pro-CCP messaging. There's no genocide in Xinjiang, all kinds of stuff like the CCP is not a brutal regime. And then she would respond to her, I guess, effectively CCP handler saying, it is done. You know, thank you, leader. Clearly at the direction. If she were just merely saying pro-CCP messages, I guess that would be protected as free speech. However, this obviously crosses a line where you're taking directions from a foreign adversary like China. So she's resigned. She's indicted. I have a question about why it didn't happen sooner. She had a boyfriend, fiance, who was indicted 2 years ago for the exact same activity, acting as a foreign agent of the CCP.
17: Dude.
14: Oh, man.
17: It's like no one's paying attention.
14: No.
17: They don't care. Man, oh, man. It's...
14: The boyfriend's acting as a foreign agent.
17: Yes.
14: He's dating you. You're the girlfriend.
17: Yeah.
14: And didn't raise any red flags at all? Nobody said anything?
17: No.
14: Nobody questioned? Maybe, maybe they're sharing information.
17: No.
14: Your last name is Wang.
17: And then you got, different city council members saying, trust us, right? We're on top of it now.
14: You got to be at least curious, for crying out loud.
17: I know. But you don't want to come off as xenophobic.
14: Well, no, I know that, but my God, man.
17: I'm joking, by the way.
14: Okay, good, because that was just, no, of course you're not going to come
17: off. No, it doesn't matter what color you are, where are you from, anything else. Yeah, it's just, are you breaking the freaking law?
14: Exactly.
17: Yeah. It's pretty simple.
14: Because this guy you were with has been.
17: Yes. So did you know he was a spy? Oh, you're a spy too. Okay, got it. God. Meanwhile.
14: A Bond movie.
17: I saw part of this that happened. Mayorkas, who should be in freaking jail.
18: Oh, yeah.
17: Alejandro Mayorkas.
14: Yes.
17: Department of Homeland Security. The border is secure. That jackass. He's now saying what Biden kind of made me open the border.
18: Yeah, former DHS Secretary Alejandro Mayorkas, also known as Secretary Num Num Num, sat down with Politico.
17: That's what you forgot his name.
2: Secretary. I'm not sure I'm going to do so what.
18: Yeah.
17: Right.
18: Well, he was asked about his record on the wide open border during the Biden administration.

0: that were sensible.
1: What I really wanted to do was totally open the border, not just give them phones, but also give them gift cards for more food.
2: Yeah.
1: Is what I really wanted to do. Mm-hmm. Yeah.
0: If those again that had and that proved successful.
3: If those executive actions had been taken 1 or 2 years earlier, do you think Donald Trump would be the president today?
0: I am not in a position to speculate, but I will tell you that I would be far more better rested and less punched.
1: Oh, whatever. Yeah. Be a man.
2: See, it's Biden's fault.
1: Right.
0: The border is secure.
1: Yeah. Over and over and over, you're watching people flood through.
2: Yeah.
1: It absolutely.
4: Well, I remember that because it was split screen. Then you saw like thousands of people pouring across the border while he's saying that.
1: It's insane.
4: Don't believe that. What you're seeing over there, no, don't believe it. That's AI.
1: Mm-hmm. Oh, yeah. And then the whole other part where they're saying to him, hey, I saw on this cable network where they're saying it's like an invasion, and the audience laughs. He's like, they need the border secure. Well, boom! That's when he wanted to put the dog collar on him and shock the crap out of him every time he lied. Gosh. It is. That gets under my skin, man. That guy. Which is why David brings it into the show.
2: Yeah, pretty. That's like 60%. I think there's some news value in there because, man,
1: there is.
2: The rats are fleeing the sinking ship of Biden. They're like a year away from saying, who is Biden? Who is Joe Biden? I don't even know who that guy is.
1: Yeah. Well, it was an absolute disaster. And then you still had those people out there saying he should be on the Mount Rushmore of presidents. Nancy Pelosi and her freaking alcohol-riddled state. Gosh, it's embarrassing.
4: Oh, my.
1: You know, one thing we're learning from Democrats in California, you can't succeed without teeth.
2: Yeah.
1: Did you know that?
4: Oh, my gosh, this is a great story, though. This is a great story.
2: Los Angeles Mayor Karen Bayer says we need teeth equity for homeless meth addicts.
1: Dude, it's unreal.
5: How many people who are unhoused that you meet have no teeth at all? They don't have teeth. Why? Because meth rots your teeth. You can't succeed without teeth. So there needs to be comprehensive health care provided to people.
1: We need to pay for the meth head's teeth.
2: Yes.
4: Yeah, you fix the teeth, they go back to smoking meth, and the teeth fall out, and you do it all over again.
2: Yes.
4: What are we doing? What are we talking about here?
2: There's bound to be some local dentist office that's like, hey, that's our slogan. Cease and desist, Mayor Bass. You can't succeed without teeth.
1: Oh my gosh.
4: Oh,
1: so
4: man.
1: That's what we need. Comprehensive, what does she call it? Comprehensive.
4: It's healthcare, right? Did she put it under the banner of healthcare?
1: But you gotta put it, that's a special category with teeth.
4: Yeah.
1: You know. I don't know, something about gumming it. Do a whole commercial with just people gumming it.
2: We need common sense gum control.
1: There you go. That would
4: when are they gonna do it for the follically challenged? I mean, we start with an O2 count too. We need hair to succeed.
1: You got receding going on.
4: I know.
1: You need hair.
4: Can't happen.
1: What is going on?
4: The hairless have a hard time finding a job.
2: You can't get there without hair.
1: The five stories we're watching today. Much more coming up.

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12: 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Triple team traffic.
13: Got a crash I-4 eastbound before Sand Lake Road. It has a right lane blocked. It's tying things up through that area. Also a crash I-4 eastbound before Darrell Carter Parkway. That one on the left shoulder. 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
14: The San Antonio Spurs are now one win away from their first trip to the Western Conference Finals since 2017. The Spurs cruised to a 126-97 victory over the Minnesota Timberwolves in Game 5 in San Antonio. A massive weather pattern is gripping several parts of the country today. The system is slamming a corridor stretching from Montana to Salt Lake City with rain. A CIA whistleblower is appearing before the Senate over an alleged cover-up related to the origins of COVID-19. James Erdman III testifying before the Senate Homeland Security and Governmental Affairs Committee. It comes as the Justice Department is facing a deadline to charge former National Institute of Allergy and Infectious Diseases Dr. Anthony Fauci for allegedly lying to Congress about research that could boost the transmissibility of a virus.
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16: Okay. I mean, before any of this would have ever happened, would you think that the CIA would be influenced by someone like Fauci as far as messaging? You would have thought they were above that.
15: Well, yeah, you would think so.
16: Like, we're the CIA. You don't come and tell us how to message.
15: Yeah.
16: And then to come to find out, oh, it's very political.
17: Yeah, and he had a much bigger power base than you would even think about.
16: I would agree with that.
17: You know, it just the tentacles were everywhere.
16: Yeah.
17: Yeah, like, I don't know. Bad guy.
16: Yes.
17: Just all around bad guy.
16: Yes. Happened to see this. People are kind of freaking out because of, you know, the way cell phone cameras are now. Mm-hmm. They're very good quality.
17: Yeah, they are.
16: That if you're doing some sort of selfie and you give like a peace sign or something like that, that scammers can get your fingerprints.
17: Oh, gosh.
16: Just from the photo.
17: Really?
16: Yes.
17: Oh, man.
16: That was a new report.
17: Wow.
16: It's such high-resolution images. It is possible for your fingerprints to be extracted.
17: Jeez.
16: They said, okay, but you would have to have a level of sophistication as a thief, you know, that would be somewhat beyond. It's possible. And the way AI tech is moving so fast, that yes, but you would have to be fairly close to the camera for this to happen. Like if it was a photo distance and you're just doing bunny ears on somebody's head, right, they'd probably be okay with that. This is the Markley Van Camp and Robin Show.
17: Man.
16: The stuff you don't even think about, right?
17: No, I hadn't thought about that. That's some Danny Ocean stuff there.
16: Yeah.
17: Man.
16: Say it's mostly for close-up selfies.
17: Yeah.
16: But you do a few of those.
17: I don't do selfies, really. Hardly ever.
16: Well, yeah, you have someone else take your photo.
17: Yeah.
16: Yeah.
17: I don't like the selfies.
18: Just grab somebody and say, hey, take this photo.
17: Right.
16: Exactly.
17: I've done that a lot, yes.
16: Yeah. And you're like, go ahead, get my prints. What are you going to get out of me?
17: Yeah.
16: Well, it's kind of your take, right?
15: It's not junk mail if I want it.
16: The take from 10 years ago?
15: Yeah, about Facebook and
16: yes,
15: tracking your ads.
16: Oh, yeah. Good times, man.
17: I have oftentimes been wrong.
16: We all
17: about
16: have.
17: About my assessments, yes.
16: We all have. A couple news updates we got to get to. More craziness in women's gyms.

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1: Good afternoon. I'm Laurel Lee. Our top story, a CIA officer who has spent the past year working in a specialized group under the Director of National Intelligence says the CIA covered up what it knew about COVID-19 for years. Fox's Jessica Rosenthal has more.
2: CIA officer James Erdman III told the Senate Homeland Security Committee he's been working on the Director of National Intelligence Initiatives Group over the last year and found that the CIA initially thought it likely COVID came from a lab, but changed its position after Dr. Anthony Fauci told the intelligence community to consult with scientists who believed otherwise. Senator Rand Paul asked,
3: did anyone ever bring up that Anthony Fauci approved the research that went on in Wuhan and that it might not be in his interest for the conclusion to be that it came from a lab that he had funded?
4: No one laid it out quite that clearly.
2: Erdman also testified that all relevant documents about COVID's origins have not yet been released to Congress. Jessica Rosenthal, Fox News.
1: The CIA put out a statement calling today's hearings dishonest political theater and noting that the whistleblower in question had already answered questions from the committee in the past.
0: This is
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6: I'm Channel 9 Eyewitness News meteorologist Daniel McFarland, and we are still tracking rain out there for the day, along with dropping temperatures. Full details for you coming up.
1: I'm Laurel Lee. It's 86 degrees and rainy right now across Orlando. Continuing our team coverage, a majority of Americans say they oppose the construction of data centers in their local area.
7: New polling from Gallup shows 7 in 10 Americans oppose the projects, and 48% of respondents said they are strongly opposed. These data centers house computing equipment that helps power AI technology used by businesses, universities, and other institutions, but they've been met with fierce opposition from residents in many parts of the country. The centers require extensive amounts of electricity to operate and need substantial water to cool the equipment, which has raised concerns about the environmental impact and local electric bills. I'm Matt Mattinson.
1: A sentencing hearing underway in Utah for Corey Richens, the woman who wrote a children's book about dealing with grief, and then a jury found that she killed her husband with a cocktail laced with fentanyl. A judge will decide her sentence today.
8: Eric Richens' father, on what would have been his son's birthday, asked the judge to send Corey Richens to prison for life without the chance of parole.
9: Accountability matters here. Justice matters. Eric mattered.
8: A jury found Corey Richens killed her husband in an attempt to collect insurance money and start over in life. Their three boys wrote letters to the court, read aloud.
10: I want the judge to know my dad was a good person and I miss my dad.
8: Alex Stone, EBC News.
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6: I'm Channel 9 Eyewitness News meteorologist Daniel McFarland, and we are looking at still some pretty good rain chances out there as we get into the rest of this evening. A couple spots could see a handful of thunderstorms, with our main threats being strong wind gusts. Once you get to Thursday, drier air will be here, and high temperatures will stabilize around 90 degrees. For Channel 9 Eyewitness News, I'm meteorologist Daniel McFarland.
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5: Working a wreck on I-4 eastbound before Sand Lake Road. They have a right lane block there. A crash I-4 eastbound before Daryl Carter Parkway. That one is on the left shoulder. And we're still seeing delays into Volusia County on I-4 eastbound, starting at just about the 417. 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From the WDBO Traffic Center, I'm Paul Cross.
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16: In Concord, New Hampshire, told Fox that she thought that's a dude in the locker room. She said, I was shaking like I was actually trembling because it freaked me out that bad.
17: Oh, yeah.
16: Said she reported the incident to a young employee at the front desk who told her there was nothing they could do because it's company policy.
17: Right.
16: Said, by the way, the employee didn't check the locker room when she was present. But anyway, said she raised the issue again 4 days later with another staff member because she had safety concerns. But she said the employee called her transphobic.
17: Right. Yeah.
16: Yeah, she said she showed concern until I started telling her there was a creepy guy in the ladies' shower on Saturday. Nobody checked him out. She said before I could say anything else, she interrupted me, telling me she thought she knew who I meant and what a wonderful woman that is, and then repeatedly called me transphobic.
17: Okay, I'm out. Done.
16: So then a couple hours later, Walcott said the gym's manager called her to tell her that her membership had been canceled for a policy violation.
17: Doing me a favor. Thank you.
16: Well, she asked, what policy did I violate? What? There was no answer. So then she checks her account online and saw that she had been charged for another month. Also said she found a member cancellation or freeze form in her account that requested cancellation. And she said, I didn't sign that. And in the comment field, the cancellation request says non-discrimination trans.
17: Unbelievable.
16: Yes.
17: Unbelievable.
16: Said that after seeing she'd been charged for an additional month following this incident, she returned to the gym a couple days later to use the remainder of her membership. She said the manager said, no, you're canceled. And she said, well, I want a refund then. Well, you're not getting a refund.
18: Golly.
16: And then they called the cops. Planet Fitness called the cops. Oh. Cops show up. Like, yep, you got to go. You'd be trespassing.
17: Yeah. Oh,
18: gosh.
16: So in the end, she said she's bringing this issue up because she thinks the whole Planet Fitness policy is unfair to women. Now, as far as the policy, on the website, Planet Fitness says that members who identify as transgender, quote, may use Planet Fitness locker room facilities, bathroom, showers, and all other facilities, programs separated by sex based on their self-reported gender identity.
17: Unreal. Unreal.
16: These facilities include bathroom, showers, and all other facilities separated by sex. Whenever possible, Planet Fitness clubs should maintain private changing areas in each locker room for the comfort of all members and team members. But that doesn't always mean.
18: That's funny.
16: Come into play.
18: Whenever possible. Whenever possible, you can, you know, allow people to maintain some privacy if they're uncomfortable with the whole thing.
17: What are we arguing about here? What are we arguing about?
16: Well, something that maybe you argued for in, say, 1983. I want to go in the women's dressing room or locker room.
17: I didn't want to pretend to be a girl to do it, though. I just wanted to go in there.
16: Yeah. No, this is insanity.
17: It is insanity. It's amazing that there's even a debate. This is open to debate.
16: Yes.
17: It's weird.
16: I know.
17: And getting back to the woman who identified what was going on in the, was it Planet Fitness too?
16: Yes, this is Planet Fitness. Oh, you're talking about the Wii Spa in Los Angeles.
17: Yeah, the Wii Spa. That was it. Yeah.
16: Yeah.
17: And say, no, I can, that's not a woman. Look.
16: Yes.
17: Here's why.
16: Yes.
17: I mean, it was very simple. That should be the rule anywhere, everywhere.
18: Like
16: yes.
18: Didn't you say growing up you had a neighbor and someone asked, hey, is that a girl dog or a boy dog? I don't know. Turn them over.
17: Right. That's all you had to do.
16: Yes. I mean, I was thinking to myself, if you would have gone back 30 years and this would have been in play, either your morning zoo or my morning zoo would have had the stunt guy out in the women's locker room.
17: Right. Trying it out. Yeah.
16: Say, is this real?
17: Yeah.
16: And we would have sent Joe Danger or whoever in there just to see what would happen.
17: Right. It would have been wacky.
16: Well, dude.
17: Create the water cooler buzz, man.
16: Of course. And you wouldn't have done that to freak out the women. It would have been to prove a point how insane it is.
17: Right.
16: Because all of a sudden, the guy with a beard says, no, I'm a woman.
18: Yeah.
17: Yeah. Well, Joe Danger might have had his Joe Danger head handed to him had he have done that 30 years ago.
16: You never know.
17: Yeah.
16: Yeah. Yeah. Because there'd be some dude at the gym
17: I'm not having this.
16: Yeah, he's there with his lady.
17: Yeah,
16: and she's like, there's a guy in the locker room.
17: That's
16: what?
17: It, done.
16: You've gone in there. What are you doing?
17: Yeah. Boom! That'd have been it. Yep.
16: Yes. And he would have had it coming.
17: Now we got to all pretend along with him.
16: Yeah.
18: If you don't want to put yourself in risky situations, don't call yourself Danger.
16: This is true. He would have done it.
17: No, he would have done it.
16: He's a good Danger guy.
17: No question.
16: He would have done it. Oh, yeah. He had stones.
17: Yeah. Lost an arm doing it today. It was worth it. It was a great bit.
16: Did you think, like, what is this? We're in May now. Like, a year ago, we'd still be talking about this? Mm-mm. Like, didn't it seem like the tide was turning? Like, right. Okay, the sanity is going to return.
18: Depending on the state or the city in particular, there are people that they are going to fight to the bitter end on this.
16: Yeah. Yeah. All right, so that's one of the insanity stories out there today. Now it's that time. Do this a couple of times a day. Go around the table. It may not be the biggest story out there, but it caught your attention. David, what's your story here?
18: The top Democrat in the House of Representatives, Hakeem the Dream Jeffries, is melting down at a press conference. And I've got a fresh clip here because he is very upset about Republicans redistricting. And he's making threats now.
16: Okay. Uh-oh.
18: Dial up Obama. Here we go.
19: We will beat the far right extremists. We're going to win in November, and then we're going to crush their souls.
18: We're going to crush their souls.
17: Boy, he's really gone off the deep end.
18: He has.
16: Well, that's because the focus groups told him the nuts on the far left are looking for a fighter, and he's trying to be that fighter now. Mm-hmm. He sounds very intimidating, doesn't he?
18: Yes. We're going to crush their souls. Well, I mean, it was just a few weeks ago where he was like, Florida Republicans...
16: Yeah.
18: F around and find out. Well, guess what? In Virginia, the Democrats' redistricting plan failed because it was illegal. And Florida Republicans, well, they drew a new map.
16: Exactly.
18: Successfully.
16: Mm-hmm. Yeah. You know, like if they put him in a movie where you get the cheesy tough guy lines that would be delivered like by a Vin Diesel or an Arnold Schwarzenegger back in the day. Hasta la vista, baby. Stuff like that.
17: Right.
16: Hasta la vista, baby.
17: Well, drop a 10-second ad,
16: he couldn't deliver anything.
17: Yeah, right. Between lines, yeah.
18: Well, yeah, I mean, because he is continually surprised by whatever word comes out of his mouth next.
16: Yes.
18: We are going to crush their souls? He's like, what's this? Souls. Oh, I thought we were going to say toes, but man, brain, you threw me a curveball.
16: There you go.
17: Crush their souls.
16: Yeah. Oh, yeah. Real tough guy.
17: Yeah.
16: All right, Scotty, what do you got for your story?
17: It's kind of an interesting story. NFL camps are open around. A lot of them have, anyway.
16: Yeah.
17: Open for the preseason part of it, anyway. Former Texas A&M running back by the name of Le'Veon Moss.
16: Oh, yeah.
17: You heard about this guy?
16: Yeah. Done.
17: I guess he took one look at the Dolphins and went, I want no part of this. Yeah, 4 days into camp, he retired after he signed with the team. And people are speculating as to what happened. He has dealt with injuries in the past with college football. But
16: yeah,
17: still,
16: ACL, MCL.
17: You kind of
16: yeah.
17: wonder. One thing that was brought up, and I thought this was kind of interesting, because I wondered if this was going to start happening.
16: Yeah.
17: These guys get in there. And they realize there's some big dudes here, and they're going to knock the crap out of me, and I'm going to end up crippled for the rest of my life by doing this. I don't need the money. I got the NIL money.
16: Yeah, they don't know how much he made
17: right
16: at A&M, but it might have been enough.
17: They're guessing
16: for a little
17: hundreds
16: nest
17: of
16: egg.
17: Thousands of dollars.
16: Yeah.
17: That these guys used to go in there. I mean, hell, they dragged their broken legs in there because they needed the money.
16: Yes.
17: They don't need the money anymore, which I thought was kind of interesting. He also said that they have a deal now together where he's going to give them back most of their money from the signing bonus he got, which was $282,000.
16: I read somewhere he's got to give it all back.
17: Yeah, he didn't have to give it all back, apparently, but he said he's going to work on that, whatever that means. Like $200,000 of it's gone already, but hey, I'll give you the 82 back. Here you go.
16: They may sue.
17: Well, they might. We'll see what happens.
16: I mean, you sign, that's one thing, the signing bonus.
17: Yeah.
16: And then you give them 4 days. Up, I see you. Yeah. I've had enough. I don't know how that works.
17: I don't either. But it is interesting in how this could really develop into something moving forward where these guys get to camp and they realize there's some, I'm getting my fanny handed to me here.
16: Yeah.
17: I don't want to do this anymore. And they've got enough money. They're not really in it for the money anymore. They've got it.
16: All right. For my story, we go to the University of Central Florida. They got their graduation. You got the commencement speakers. You got Gloria Caulfield.
17: Yep.
16: She's speaking. And she brings up AI.
17: Oh, boy.
16: And the students weren't having it. They didn't like it at all, what she was saying.
20: The rise of artificial intelligence is the next industrial revolution. What happened? Okay, I struck a chord. AI was not a factor in our lives.
16: But it is now.
17: Well, yeah, I was just going to say you're plotting now, but you're going to be out there looking for a gig.
16: Yeah, they didn't want to hear it.
17: No.
16: They're kind of like, yeah, I don't want to hear about how AI is going to take all our jobs. We've already heard this.
17: Yeah.
16: So we're not a big fan of that. But yeah, it took her completely off guard. And things got awkward later on. She looked, said, I see we have a bipolar topic here. They were like, did you mean to say polarizing? Whichever. Doesn't matter.
17: Yeah, that's a little different than bipolar.
16: Yeah.
18: Well, I think maybe that could be right because
17: I suppose,
18: you know, they all hate the fact that AI is probably going to take a lot of the entry-level jobs, especially in the white-collar space. But also, a good portion of those people did not graduate or could not have graduated without the help of ChatGPT.
16: Probably true.
18: So, a little bipolar there, you could see.
16: Yes.
17: Yeah, I suppose you could see it. Yeah.
16: Yeah. But yeah, I can remember Charlie Kirk going out talking about AI to different kids in college, saying a lot of these jobs that actually you're getting a degree for right now aren't even going to be there by the time you graduate. I mean, paraphrasing.
17: Well, that's good to know when you got $50,000 in debt, or if not more.
16: Oh, yeah. Hey. And I understand that there's going to be a lot of fluctuation. Man, I talked to a dude. I can't say a whole lot about it. I don't think it's a big secret. Let's just say in the banking industry, and you're looking at, say, a whole department of maybe 1,200 people. 3 years from now, there'll probably be 400 people in that department. But they're already planning for it.
17: Yeah, I can't wait to start talking to AI operators.
18: You already are.
16: Yeah,
17: probably, but they'll have to farm that out to some other group of people.
16: And you'll be yelling at them for sure. All right, news update and Nimrod's in the news coming up.

0: All right, warmer weather's finally here, which means cookouts, ball games, maybe a little time on the water, basically all the good stuff. 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
20: Still working a crash, I-4 eastbound before Sand Lake Road. They have pushed that over to the right shoulder, but we're seeing some very big delays on both sides, I-4 eastbound and westbound between Sand Lake and 535. Also have a crash I-4 eastbound before Darrell Carter Parkway. That's on the left shoulder. 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
0: U.S. students are performing worse than their peers were 10 years ago. New district-level test score data from the Educational Opportunity Project at Stanford found that compared with a decade earlier, reading scores were down last year in 83% of school districts where data was available, while math scores were down 70%. A hantavirus case not linked to the recent cruise ship outbreak is being investigated in Illinois. Officials say a Winnebago County resident is believed to have contracted the virus while cleaning a home with rodent droppings and is recovering from mild symptoms. The cost of the war in Iran has risen to $29 billion. That's according to a Pentagon official's testimony before a House Appropriations Subcommittee yesterday. The total is up from about $25 billion late last month.
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1: Oh, man, you know, the mayor of Charlotte very suddenly resigned the other day. The NAACP put out a statement saying it is seriously disturbing for white folks to be lobbying to be the interim mayor in Charlotte. Our mayor, who recently resigned, is a black woman who is a registered Democrat. While black representation is being undermined and stripped nationwide, white folks are either tone deaf or worse, self-serving. Not about you. Black voters have been intentional about having black representation. If the city council votes a non-black person in as interim mayor again, voters will hold you accountable next year.
22: Definitely not racist.
1: Yeah, right?
2: Not at all. Where'd you get that idea?
22: Of course. Mm-hmm. Does that work for everybody or just blacks?
1: It tends to be more just the black population.
22: Got it.
1: That's okay. Where that's acceptable.
22: And now we go to Nimrod.
23: When the going gets tough.
24: Damn it, this is too hard.
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25: All right, Dean.
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24: I love the poorly educated.
22: All right. Nimrod's in the News. We go to Tacoma, Washington. Friends there know this story. This kind of tells the whole story, these court documents of this Pierce County manhunt that started last week. It was May 3rd, 2 a.m., Pierce County deputies found a man slumped over the wheel inside his car. That is 23-year-old Skyler Cantrell. He was wanted for violating probation following his release from prison. He was also wanted for eluding officers after a long police chase back on April 16th. Okay? So you fast forward to now, they put a deflate strip under his front tire and parked a patrol vehicle in front of his car behind it to prevent him from escaping. He wakes up, he jams the car in reverse, rams the vehicle, and was able to get out of the block. As he's driving away, he allegedly drove toward a deputy who fired multiple rounds into his car, hit him in the shoulder, forearm, and left hand. But he got out, and he ran.
2: Jeez.
22: And then he gets into a house, scared away, but grabs a knife. Then he goes into this grandma's house, and he's trying to get at the kids. The grandma fights him off, and he's yelling for the cops. They finally get the guy. But man, it was crazy. Wow. And that's Nimrod's in the News. All right, warmer weather's finally here, which means cookouts, ball games, maybe a little time on the water, basically all the good stuff. But let's be honest, it also means heavier food, more sweets, and yeah, maybe a couple extra drinks sneaking in there too. And all of that, it can take a toll on your liver, whether you realize it or not.
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20: Things looking a lot better right now as you make your way through downtown. We are delay-free on I-4 and the 408 in all directions. Still seeing delays, I-4 westbound starting at 528 to 535. And then eastbound, you're going to tap the brakes a bit, approaching 528. From the WDBO Traffic Center, I'm Paul Cross.
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0: I'm Laurel Lee. Our top story, inflation surging to its highest levels in nearly 3 years. And also for the first time in 3 years, salaries are not keeping up with the price increases. Here's ABC News chief economist correspondent Rebecca Jarvis.
6: Inflation hitting its highest level in nearly 3 years, up 3.8% from a year ago, as prices soar from gas to groceries.
9: Just coming like for fruits, almost like $42. And just fruit.
6: According to one estimate, the American household is spending $266 more per month than they were a year ago and $642 more than 3 years ago.
0: ICE has confirmed that 2 suspects in a deadly Dallas shooting last week entered the country illegally. They now face deportation and multiple felony charges, including capital murder for the death of an unborn baby. Fox's Brooke Taylor has the details from Dallas.
25: So investigators say this all started after an argument outside of a 7-Eleven. One group drove away from the gas station. The suspects followed them and opened fire on that car. And inside was a 22-week pregnant teenager. Police say she was shot multiple times and the bullet struck her unborn baby. The 17-year-old's mother survived, but her baby died after an emergency C-section. The suspects, 20-year-old Kaner Calero Giron and 17-year-old Jeremy Zapata Ailman, both charged with capital murder. ICE says Calero Giron is a Nicaraguan national who entered the country illegally in 2022, while Zapata Ailman is from Honduras, both now facing deportation.
0: Both suspects are behind bars with bonds set for both at more than $1 million. A lawsuit filed in suburban Dallas could affect how people around the world watch TV. ABC's Jim Ryan says the state of Texas is taking a major entertainment company to court.
26: It's a sound that 100 million people worldwide are intimately familiar with. That's the number of active monthly users of Netflix, according to a statement to its shareholders last year. The same presentation boasted about the access to user data that Netflix was granting to, quote, trusted partners. The Texas Attorney General says that data is gathered by spying on Netflix users. The streaming giant says the suit is meritless and that it will defend itself in court. Jim Ryan, ABC News.
0: WDBO Pays Your Bills is back. 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Laurel Lee, WDBO News.
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15: I'm Channel 9 Eyewitness News meteorologist Daniel McFarland, and we are looking at still some pretty good rain chances out there as we get into the rest of this evening. A couple spots could see a handful of thunderstorms, with our main threats being strong wind gusts. Once you get to Thursday, drier air will be here and high temperatures will stabilize around 90 degrees. For Channel 9 Eyewitness News, I'm meteorologist Daniel McFarland.
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16: On I-4, slow traffic westbound between Central Florida Parkway and 535, as well as between the 429 and US 27. On the eastbound side, your ride is looking pretty good, aside from some delays between Central Florida Parkway and Sand Lake Road. And more delays on the turnpike southbound between Osceola Parkway and Clay Whaley Road. 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I'm Kira Wright from the WDBO Traffic Center.
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33: Welcome back to the Sean Hannity Show. My name is Rose, and I promise you, I really am taking phone calls at the half hour, so get them in now. 1-800-941-SEAN, 1-800-941-7326. Joining me now is someone who has spent years asking the hard questions and pursuing truth, even when it leads to some of the most difficult and controversial areas of our time. His name is Jan Jakalik. He's an author, senior editor with Epoch Times, and host of American Thought Leaders. He's known for his thoughtful, long-form conversations that challenge prevailing narratives and dig beneath the surface. In his latest book, Killed to Order, China's Organ Harvesting Industry and the True Nature of America's Biggest Adversary, he turns his focus to one of the most disturbing and, unfortunately, underreported human rights abuses of our time, and that's forced organ harvesting. I've had him on my show. I wanted to bring him on Sean's. Yuan, thank you so much for joining me. And thank you for the work that you've done over the years uncovering stories like the one that we're about to talk about.
1: Rose, thank you so much.
33: You know, let's start with defining what forced organ harvesting is and how it differs from conventional organ trafficking or black market transplants even.
1: Well, as you point out, this is a whole different level of organ trafficking, and it takes a very unique situation that really only has happened in communist China. So first of all, this is a regime that's a totalitarian regime, and it has this habit, this long history of picking groups of people in society and turning them into what they call black classes. So basically, like, they pick a group, they say this group is the enemy of the state, and as a society, we need to struggle against them. We need to re-educate them. We need to change their thinking. Doesn't mean necessarily kill everybody, but in the early days, it was landowners. So they wanted to basically take their land, and they needed to get the buy-in of the society. So they pushed this massive dehumanizing propaganda through the system to kind of justify it in people's minds. And it actually creates that sort of a thing when you pass massive propaganda through a system. So, you know, we're talking about stuff straight out of 1930s Germany, like this very, very extreme thing, saying people are dangerous, that they're lesser than you are, that they're, you know, pariahs, this kind of thing. Okay, that's one piece. There's a second piece, which is that you have to have the ability to incarcerate a massive group of people, and the CCP does. It has this massive system of prisons, re-education camps, re-education through labor camps, black jails, and so forth, with a capacity of millions of people. So these two elements are actually what set the stage for being able to do this kind of kill-to-order forced organ harvesting.
33: And when you talk about groups, I mean, now I think where this is concerned, it's largely made up of religious groups. Am I right?
1: Yeah, so this is how it started, okay? We actually got a whistleblower, a transplant surgeon named Jakob Levy. This was back in 2005. He had a patient who was able to organize a transplant for a heart in 2 weeks. So this set off a whole bunch of red flags, right? One is, well, remember, in an ethical transplant situation, someone needs to have a catastrophic accident to give a heart, right? And then that heart has to be able not to be rejected by the body. So the blood type and tissue type need to match and that sort of thing. Size also needs to match. But here, right, this basically, on the one hand, you're getting a scheduled transplant, which means that that catastrophic accident is being arranged. And number two, you're doing it really quickly. So this unique set of variables that in a normal place, people have to wait months or years, right? You can get it in 2 weeks. So what they did is, as you point out, religious dissidents. In 1999, in China, there was a new black class that was created. It was a spiritual movement, kind of a type of Qigong, so these slow-motion exercises, but also a deep adherence to principles, truthfulness, compassion, forbearance, this kind of thing. And this group, by word of mouth, it was very grassroots, very bottom-up. Basically, there's no hierarchy in the system. There's no worship in the system. There's no collecting of money. And by word of mouth, it grew to be 70 to 100 million people. One in 13 Chinese was doing this spiritual discipline. And the regime decided to crush it, to eradicate it. So they created Falun Gong as this new black class that then all of society was supposed to struggle against. And the Falun Gong actually resisted in numbers that had never happened before in the history of communist China. They wouldn't allow themselves to be re-educated. So then they incarcerated a massive number of them. We don't know how many, maybe a million, maybe more. And then this is how you get killed to order, because they start to blood type and tissue type and organ scan them basically in the system, in this prison and re-education through camp, labor through camp system and everything. And now, when, let's say, I'm a wealthy transplant tourist and I pay my 100 or 200 grand, which, by the way, people were doing, there's somebody already in the system that has that perfect match for me, because there's so many people that have already been put into a database. And then that person can be shipped and killed to order. And that's what we're talking about. This is a very extreme form of organ trafficking that could only happen in a totalitarian regime.
33: So, I mean, when you talk about Falun Gong and other vulnerable groups, I mean, that can include Christians as well. You know, because just because someone doesn't understand that spirituality or that religion or religious movement, That doesn't mean that their religion is excluded, particularly when it comes to China. So, I mean, it's something that everyone needs to be concerned about. And any human being, though, that hears the story and isn't moved by it, I don't understand, because there are vulnerable groups. You just named them, Falun Gong, and there could be others, underground Christians, because they too refuse to be re-educated in these camps, as well as the Falun Gong members.
1: Well, Rose, you hit the nail on the head. So this is what happened, okay? They basically worked on the foundation. They built this whole industry. The first 5 years between 2000 and 2005, they built over 150 transplant hospitals, odd transplant hospitals doing this. And then by the time we get to 2015 or 2016, no one had really done much about it. It hadn't really been challenged in a meaningful way. So they added another group. This was actually the Uyghur Muslims in the Northwest in Xinjiang, what they call Xinjiang Autonomous Region. And then they started working on them. They dehumanized them. They incarcerated 1 million+ of them. And in that, up there, it's run like a police state. And up there, people are even blood typed and tissue typed in their homes. Okay, this database. And now, to your point, when it comes to the House Christians, you've noticed probably that there's been this significant uptick in the persecution of Christians. We've got this whole Zion Church that's been rolled up, right? There's still the lead pastor and many other pastors are still in prison. There's been these controls put in against the Catholic clergy and so forth. And I've actually noticed an uptick in this kind of dehumanizing rhetoric that we saw against the Falun Gong, that we saw against the Uyghurs, against Christians. This is anecdotal. I haven't done a study on it, but I've also talked to a pastor out of China Aid in Midland, Texas. It's an amazing ministry that helps persecuted Christians, and he says he's seeing the same thing. So I'm very concerned, because these types of atrocities, kind of extreme violations, they spread. And by the way, you know, we're not totally innocent of it. We've even trained some of these surgeons. I don't know if we knew exactly who we were training or what they were going to do, but some of these transplant surgeons actually have been trained in America. And we have these transplant relationships, hospital relationships, funding relationships. There's a lot of ways in which we're involved, which is deeply unfortunate.
33: Well, I'm sorry, but once we hear about it, like we are right now in your book, then there's no excuse for that. There is absolutely no excuse. And I want to share with the audience just how prevalent this is. I mean, how many are we looking at here in terms of victims? Tens of thousands, more?
1: So the best estimate that we have is about 60,000 to 90,000 transplants annually per year. We estimate that's about a $9 billion annual industry. So this is not a small scale thing. Just to

0: technology called ECMO, which was basically, I think, around 2012 is when it came online. And what ECMO allowed was the U.S., for example, it kind of replaces your heart and lungs when you need, like, serious surgery done in those areas. The vascular surgeons plug you in, and then it sort of bypasses that part but keeps your blood circulating and so forth. Well, one piece of evidence we got around this forced organ harvesting was a lot of the transplant hospitals bought large numbers of these portable ECMO machines. So then you can keep, you can't transplant from a body that's, the circulation is already stopped for a significant amount of time. The organs degrade and they get rejected. But if you can perfuse a body using an ECMO machine, you can transplant multiple organs without having, you know, the kind of the recipients right there, right in sight. So yes, absolutely. You can get more these days since 2012 plus, you can get more organs out of a single body.
1: You know, I think there was a known survivor, or at least the first known survivor of forced organ harvesting. Can you just share a little bit about who he was and some of the verified details?
0: 100%. And I kind of detail his story at the beginning of Kill to Order. By the way, that's at killtoorder.com if anyone is interested in picking up the book. It's a short link to the Amazon link. But Cheng Peiming, he didn't even know what had happened to him. He was one of these people who was standing up from Falun Gong, resisting being re-educated, so to speak. So they incarcerated him and tortured him in the process. There was this unwritten rule that Falun Gong deaths in the system would be considered suicides. In other words, you can torture these people as hard as you need to break them, to break their spirit. So he wasn't going to do it. And, you know, one day he was actually woke up after, you know, he had been protesting, and, you know, he just remembers, he wakes up, he has this giant gash in his side, and feels horrible, and he doesn't know what's happened. And, you know, he ends up healing up a bit from this, and it's only much later, he actually gets out, it's a bit of a miracle, he kind of escapes from that place, and he only realizes much later that it's possible that he had been organ harvested. It would be hard to explain this, but it actually took, you know, organ scans in America, right? He was actually rescued out of from Thailand, where he was hiding out after he escaped, by Bob Destler, who was under Trump 45, was the Assistant Secretary of State for Democracy, Rights, and Labor. Then he got scanned, and we discovered that he was missing part of his liver and part of his lung. And we're not sure,
1: what
0: lung doesn't regenerate, but livers, you can actually harvest part of a liver and that regenerates. And this was done against his will. And Chinese regime even admitted to the fact that they operated on him, which of course was against his will. So it's just an unbelievable story that's hard to fathom.
1: It really is. And we only have like 2 minutes here. But I, you know, this has been so underreported. And now, you know, China is big in the news because, of course, our president is there right now. What can you tell us in about a minute and a half, what concrete steps that Congress or the Trump administration itself can take to expose this and put some legislation into play right now?
0: Well, there's a few things we can do. I'll just talk about the federal level since we don't have a ton of time. But there are pieces of legislation that have passed the House near unanimously. One is S-4009. That's a Senate version of a bill that's bipartisan. There's another House bill, H.R. 1503. Both of these are very powerful pieces of legislation that just need to be brought to the floor in the Senate. They sanction some of the bad guys. They establish, you know, the reality of this in law, because this is something, there's still people out there who don't understand this is real, because it is so hard to believe. That's a great starting point. And there's also, you know, we can actually just stop training these surgeons, providing technologies and money, funding relationships to transplant hospitals, all of that. It's kind of a no-brainer. We don't need to be involved in this at the very least.
1: Yeah, it should be a no-brainer. We've been talking to Yan Yakalik. He is the author of Killed to Order, China's Organ Harvesting Industry and the True Nature of America's Biggest Adversary. 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It's a fascinating story. You need to get it. And we need to be talking about this. Yan, thank you so much for joining me today.
0: Thank you, Rose. It's been such a pleasure.
1: Yeah, mine too. Thank you. All right, we'll be back with more of the Sean Hannity Show and your phone calls. I told you it's true. 1-800-941-SEAN, 1-800-

0: 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Give me a call. I'll put you on.
1: Elections, polls, campaigns, the latest news on your candidate. 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
7: Wholesale prices are seeing the biggest increase since March 2022. The producer price index released today by the Labor Department showed the cost of making goods surged 1.4% last month. That was well beyond the 0.5% analysts were expecting. President Trump is temporarily off the hook for his $83 million defamation award to writer E. Jean Carroll. Carroll took Trump to court civilly twice after accusing him of sexual assault in the 1990s, which the president has denied. Florida gas prices are easing slightly, but they remain historically high. AAA says the statewide average is $4.31 a gallon, down 5 cents overnight and 15 cents from a week ago. Even so, prices are still 29 cents higher than a month ago and $1.26 more than this time last year. Diesel prices are also dropping, averaging $5.26 a gallon in Florida.
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8: Well, the war of words escalating again between State Attorney General James Uthmeyer and Orange Osceola State Attorney Monique Worrell.
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7: I'm Laurel Lee. Our top story, inflation surging to its highest levels in nearly 3 years, and also for the first time in 3 years, salaries are not keeping up with the price increases. Here's ABC's Rebecca Jarvis comparing prices at a grocery store.
18: You have these tomatoes. A year ago, they were $1.79 on average per pound. Today, $2.69 a pound. Lettuce over here, it was below $3 a year ago. Now, it is over $3.20, and Americans are feeling the pinch in their pocketbooks.
7: Tennessee House Democrats are punished over protests during a redistricting vote.
19: Tennessee's Republican House Speaker Cameron Sexton says Democrats are removed from House committees and subcommittees until further notice. Sexton says the punishment is for disrupting proceedings during last week's special session to approve a new, more Republican-friendly congressional map. He cites specific examples like interlocking arms and blocking aisles on the House floor, using prohibited props and noisemakers, and instigating and encouraging disruptions in coordination with paid protesters and attendees. There's 75 Republicans and 24 Democrats in the Tennessee House. Minority Leader Karen Camper says in a statement, "I'll be honest, at this point they can do whatever they want. They've abused the supermajority over and over again, changing the rules whenever it benefits them and punishing anyone who dares to challenge them." Chris Foster, Fox News.
7: A judge is postponing arraignment for an Orange County mother charged in connection with a deadly e-bike crash.
14: On Tuesday, Tommy Joe Major's arraignment was continued to June 30th when she is expected to enter a plea. The Aliso Viejo resident is accused of allowing her 14-year-old son to operate a powerful and illegal e-motorcycle. On April 16th, he hit Ed Ashman, an 81-year-old Vietnam veteran and substitute teacher in Lake Forest. He later died from his injuries. Prosecutors say the teen was doing wheelies in the middle of the street at the time. Major is facing several charges, including felony involuntary manslaughter and child endangerment. I'm Daniel Martindale.
7: Gen Z is reportedly having some financial struggles, Fox Business's Jerry Willis reports.
20: A new survey showing student loan debt is delaying major life milestones for young Americans. Two-thirds say they postpone things like buying a home or a car because of their debt, having kids. Student loans in the U.S. now top $1 trillion, with many borrowers also delaying retirement savings and other major financial decisions.
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31: I'm Channel 9 Eyewitness News meteorologist Daniel McFarland. We are looking at still some pretty good rain chances out there as we get into the rest of this evening. A couple spots could see a handful of thunderstorms, with our main threats being strong wind gusts. Once you get to Thursday, drier air will be here and high temperatures will stabilize around 90 degrees. For Channel 9 Eyewitness News, I'm meteorologist Daniel McFarland.
16: 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Triple Team Traffic.
32: Checking back in on our Wednesday evening commute, I-4 westbound has some slow traffic between the 528 and 535, but your eastbound ride is looking pretty good. Just some congestion between 535 down to Sand Lake Road. We're running up to speed, but those lanes are a little crowded. And we had some delays southbound on the turnpike recently approaching US 192. That's now running back up to speed. Also, some construction to be aware of on John Young Parkway southbound at Orange Center Boulevard, blocking your right turning lane. From the WDBO Traffic Center, I'm Kira Ray.
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0: This is Rubio from 2015, and he had a warning about Iran, and it's now resurfacing, as I said, all over the place, and it's spot on. Take a listen to this.
1: I think everything that needs to be said about the details of this deal have already been said. I do want to be recorded for history's purposes before I know what is going to happen in regards to this if it goes through. Iran will immediately use the money that it's receiving in sanctions relief to begin to build up its conventional capabilities. It will establish the most dominant military power in the region outside of the United States, and it will raise the price of us operating in the region. They're going to build anti-access capabilities, rockets capable of destroying our aircraft carriers and ships. Continue to build these swift boats that are able to come on us, these fast boats that are able to swarm our naval assets. And they'll make it harder and harder for U.S. troops to be in the region. They'll also work with other terrorist groups in the region to target American servicemen and women. And they may or may not deny that they're involved, but they will target us and raise the price of our presence in the Middle East until they hope to completely pull us out of that region. They'll also continue to build long-range missiles, missiles capable of reaching the United States. Those are not affected by this deal, and they'll continue to build them as they've been doing. And then at some point in the near future, when the time is right, they will build a nuclear weapon. And they will do so because at that point they will know that they have become immune, that we will no longer be able to strike their nuclear program because the price of doing so will be too high.
0: Oh, can you believe this? How prescient he was. He argued in 2015 that the deal was a guaranteed pathway to nukes. So let's talk about this just for a minute and unpack it. Funding terror, that's one of the things that he predicted. He warned that sanctions relief would be used to build conventional military capabilities and fund terror groups like Hezbollah and the Houthis. Okay, there you go. Missile program, he predicted Iran would continue building long-range missile capability of reaching the U.S., which were not covered by the deal, and nuclear escalation. And he stated that Iran would ultimately use the economic benefits to build nuclear weapons when they felt immune to consequences. We have allowed them to feel immune until right now. But, you know, I got to say, Marco Rubio has tremendous experience in many aspects of governing, and he has shown himself, especially with this, to be extremely wise and prescient. And I would love for you to call me and tell me what you believe a dream team is, because he's number one in my dreams. I'm not going to lie. 1-800-941-SEAN, 1-800-941-7326. And we've got Jerry calling from Washington State. Hey, Jerry, how are you?
3: Good, Rose. How are you?
0: Doing well, thank you.
3: So the reason I'm calling is I've heard you refer to prayer requests a couple times. It is National Police Week in Washington, D.C. Tonight is a candlelight vigil. So they're adding officers that fell in the line of duty in 2025 to the memorial. And I would just like all of the listeners of your show and Sean Hannity's show to pray for the families and the partners of the officers that have died in the line of duty.
0: Oh, indeed. They should be in our prayers. Thank you for that, Jerry, because it's so sad. And here they put themselves on the line for us. You know, they're willing to risk so much for us. And I just appreciate that. And I ask that God blesses their families and brings them peace. And I would encourage everyone to continue to remember that. And, you know, you bring up D.C. and it's interesting, too, on a slightly different note, but similar. Since the National Guard has been here, it's been so different. And, you know, people outside of D.C. criticize the National Guard and D.C., but they have no idea what's been going on here, what's happened in the streets. I can name several people who have witnessed carjackings, a shooting, more than one shooting. I'm talking about just one person alone. These things happened all the time. And one of the things, I was walking down the street with my son and his daughter, and we were coming upon a couple of National Guard coming towards us. And they're young. These guys, most of them, they're so young, and they're out there and they're suffering persecution, really, by so many. But I said to my son, hey, you know, I'm going to say something nice to them. He goes, yeah, I do it every time I pass one. So we did. We thanked them for what they were doing, and they were just so sweet about it. But it's made such a difference. And really, we should be praying for them as well. I mean, they're out there, young people, And they're keeping things in line. They really, really are. Linda from Michigan. Hey, Linda.
2: Hi, Rose. Thank you for taking my call.
0: Hi. I'm glad to take it. You wanted to talk about our Linda with a Y?
2: I do. I do. And by the way, I'm really appreciating hearing your voice and in your show, and you're substituting for Sean today. I'm really enjoying your show. Thank you.
0: Thank you. I love doing it. I really do. Okay, what do we need to do for Linda here? What's going on?
2: Oh, my gosh. Well, I just wanted to call and share some love and encouragement. I noticed that when Linda was talking with Sean, because he's in China today, and it was a very good conversation they had, but Sean's always given Linda a hard time. Ooh, I use the word always, often, gives Linda a hard time for her dialect and the way she pronounces words. I'm thinking, oh my gosh, he would never expect somebody from another region or another country to change the way they dialect or use words or pronounce words. So I wanted to share some love and encouragement for acceptance.
0: Yes, yes, inclusiveness, right? I mean, I love her accent. She's like, you know, bad, man. I just love that. It's like hard and tough and right to the point. Until she's yelling at me in my headsets. But other than that, well, I love Linda.
4: I'm gonna say thank you to my fellow Linda and thank you to Rose. And, you know, part of my charm is my yelling. And, you know, the problem with Sean is, and he's, you know, he's just too tough to admit it, is that if he did not have me to make fun of, he would be so bored. He would be just, you know, missionless. And with me in his life, he has someone to make fun of for as long as I breathe air. So, you know, I'm happy to give him that little hobby.
0: Because ultimately we do love Sean. And if that, you know, if that makes his life a little better, then okay. And so kudos to you, Linda. But Linda with a Y, I was looking for something. So I searched your name on my email, and back in 2021, I had sent you, I don't know if you remember this, I sent you a We Love Linda campaign that was going on my radio show at the time.
4: I don't remember, but it sounds like a great show. I love it. Sean would hate it.
0: Yes.
4: Oh,
0: we
4: my
0: do
4: God.
0: Love you, Linda. You're awesome.
4: Thank you, Linda.
0: Like you, trust me.
4: Thank you, Rose.
0: Yeah, thanks, Linda. All right. Robert from Alabama is calling in. Hey, Robert. You there, Robert? Hi.
5: Yes. Hey.
0: Hi.
5: How are you?
0: Hi. Doing well. How are you?
5: I've heard of you, but I've listened to a few of your talks. But I'd just like to chime in on Marco Rubio. I've been in Marco Rubio's corner for a long time. Marco Rubio's the smartest man in the room.
0: Yes.
5: And
0: I agree with you 100%.
5: And I just kind of, I guess I want to pick your brain and ask, you know, what's your thoughts? And it's probably the same as mine.
0: Well, I did share some of them already, Robert, but I feel that he's very polished. I feel that he articulates his points very well. And the reason that he can articulate his points so well is because he understands his points so well. This is a man that understands how government should be run. He is on our team. He's a conservative, but he is very eloquent in defining his beliefs and his stand on certain issues. And I think that the best thing that happened to Marco Rubio was being part of this administration, because now all of us got to have a little glimpse into who he is and how he conducts himself. And it is brilliant, absolutely brilliant. And the guy, if you go back 11 years, what was that? What, 2015? So that's, I peaked at fourth grade math. So what is it? 11 years ago. 11 years ago, this man so perfectly explained to us what would happen if that deal went through. And he was absolutely right. And I'm talking about the Joint Comprehensive Plan of Action, that the Iran nuclear deal. And he was right. So, and we're going back 11 years. So this isn't like, oh, all of a sudden Marco Rubio is a really smart man or the smartest man in the room. No, he has been for a really long time.
5: And he's very studied. I mean, he knows history. He understands this stuff. And you know, an everyday average American, even the listeners, some of the listeners that listen to your shows and Hannity's, they're not really, you know, all that in the know about this stuff. And certain people just happen to recognize it. And I see it for what it is.
0: Oh, I'll tell you what, I am hoping that he's the candidate. I'm not ashamed to say I'm on his team. I'm on Team Rubio when it comes down to it.
5: I didn't know that he made those predictions in 15. I hadn't heard that clip until just today when you played it. He told the whole story verbatim.
0: He did. I mean, he got everything exactly right. Exactly right. All right. Well, Robert in Alabama, thank you so much for calling. I appreciate that. And Robert was referring to my podcast, which you can find. It's Rose Unplugged on all platforms. 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
7: U.S. students are performing worse than their peers were 10 years ago. New district-level test score data from the Educational Opportunity Project at Stanford found that compared with a decade earlier, reading scores were down last year in 83% of school districts where data was available, while math scores were down 70%. A hantavirus case not linked to the recent cruise ship outbreak is being investigated in Illinois. Officials say a Winnebago County resident is believed to have contracted the virus while cleaning a home with rodent droppings and is recovering from mild symptoms. The cost of the war in Iran has risen to $29 billion. That's according to a Pentagon official's testimony before a House Appropriations Subcommittee yesterday. The total is up from about $25 billion late last month.
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0: Welcome back to the Sean Hannity Show. I have time for one call. If you can make a quick, Al from New Jersey, how are you?
1: Yeah, I'm from Jersey. Linda, I'm from Jersey.
2: Al, you're my favorite Linda caller of the day.
0: I was going to say, Linda says it better than you do, but go ahead.
1: I'll tell you, it's a tough call between Vance and him. I do like Marco Rubio a lot. I tend towards him but he's been out a lot. And, yeah. You know, out in the public a lot, too. The two of them are it's a great bench we've got.
0: Yeah, but no denying it, Al, that Rubio brings with him quite a bit of experience and a tremendous amount of wisdom, as we have just seen. He really is, I think.
1: Spanish.
0: It's his time.
1: Hispanic vote's going to go that way, too, with him.
0: Oh, absolutely.
1: Very, very popular with the Spanish folks. I'm a chef, so I work with a lot of Hispanics, and I'm even learning Spanish because I work with
0: good for you
1: people.
0: Good for you.
1: I deeply respect him. I lived in Key West, Florida, for years, and I knew a lot of Cubans and from down, living down there, and great people, absolutely great people. And I would love to see Cuba become free again. I mean, it's been horrible for these people.
0: Thank you for that call. And you know what? I think I have to go here just because I want to close it up. But Al, you're a good guy. That's really sweet that you're trying to learn the language too, so you can communicate with your staff. I love that. This is the Sean Hannity Show. My name is Rose, and thank you for allowing me to come into your homes, your cars this afternoon. I love being with all of you. You're great people. 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I've got a lot of podcasts up too on many platforms, and my ministry, She Is Called By Him.com, and we take prayer requests there. 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Just real quick, I wanted to mention, because I didn't get a chance to yet, but you know, the Senate Republicans reported that no Democrats attended a Senate Homeland Security and Governmental Affairs Committee hearing today featuring a CIA whistleblower who alleged Dr. Anthony Fauci was involved in a cover-up regarding the origins of COVID-19. Not one Democrat attended this. That is shameful. It really is. All right. Thanks for joining me today. I loved spending time with you. And God bless. Don't forget, check me out, Rose Unplugged. She Is Called By Him.com, and also reallifenetwork.com. And just log in and look for Rose Unplugged. I think you'll enjoy it a lot. Great people on there. You guys are great people. Love hearing from you.
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10: or exam. This is WDBO. Orlando's news, weather, and traffic starts now.
11: I'm Laurel Lee. Our top story, inflation surging to its highest levels in nearly 3 years. And also for the first time in 3 years, salaries are not keeping up with the price increases. Here's ABC News chief economist correspondent Rebecca Jarvis.
12: Inflation hitting its highest level in nearly 3 years, up 3.8% from a year ago, as prices soar from gas to groceries.
13: Just coming like for fruits, almost like $42. And just fruit.
12: According to one estimate, the American household is spending $266 more per month than they were a year ago and $642 more than 3 years ago.
11: ICE has confirmed the two suspects in a deadly Dallas shooting last week entered the country illegally. They now face deportation and multiple felony charges, including capital murder for the death of an unborn baby. Fox's Brooke Taylor has the details from Dallas.
14: So investigators say this all started after an argument outside of a 7-Eleven. One group drove away from the gas station. The suspects followed them and opened fire on that car. And inside was a 22-week pregnant teenager. Police say she was shot multiple times and the bullet struck her unborn baby. The 17-year-old's mother survived, but her baby died after an emergency C-section. The suspects, 20-year-old Kaner Calero Quiron and 17-year-old Jeremy Zapata Ailman, both charged with capital murder. ICE says Calero Giron is a Nicaraguan national who entered the country illegally in 2022, while Zapata Ailman is from Honduras, both now facing deportation.
11: Both suspects are behind bars with bonds set for both at more than $1 million. A lawsuit filed in suburban Dallas could affect how people around the world watch TV. ABC's Jim Ryan says the state of Texas is taking a major entertainment company to court.
15: It's a sound that 100 million people worldwide are intimately familiar with. That's the number of active monthly users of Netflix, according